To be a praise of glory was her vocation within a vocation, or Bishop Barr has referred to it today. I think he was quoting another scholar who called it her office. How she would

God given you a particular name? And what is the mission that your name expresses? And if you don't, if you haven't felt that God gave you a name, but you desire one, pray and ask him to call you by name, to give you a secret name that he whispers, the name between the two lovers. And then you'll see that your name indicates some of the particulars about how he wants you to receive his love and how he wants you to love the world with his love. And I would say I'm a big believer in following your heart in these things. So if you desire it and it's good, you can trust that he desires it for you. Let's look together at Elizabeth's understanding then of what it means to be a praise of glory and how this can be the context of our understanding of our own lives as contemplatives in the world. 3 months before her death, at the beginning of August 1906, so almost exactly 118 years ago, I was thinking, oh, that's beautiful that the conference is happening now and Heaven and Faith was being written. Sister Elizabeth of the Trinity, from the solitude of the infirmary in the monastery over a period of 2 weeks, so the first 2 weeks of August, wrote a retreat for her sister, her younger sister, Geet, or Marguerite, and the retreat is called Heaven and Faith. At the time of the writing, Geet was the young mother of a toddler and an infant, both daughters, the first of whom was named after Sister Elizabeth, her sister. Elizabeth hoped to leave a spiritual last will and testament for her sister that would allow her sister to be formed herself as a praise of glory. And for the many of you who are familiar with the retreat, you know that it concludes with a list of the hallmarks of a praise of glory. Elizabeth wrote, "A praise of glory is a soul who lives in God, is a soul of silence and solitude, is a soul who gazes on God, is a soul who gives thanks." Then 10 days before her death, in letter 335, and Bishop Barris also mentioned this letter, Elizabeth spelled out her mission from heaven. It was a promise of her heavenly assistance to souls to live themselves as praises of glory. As the bishop also mentioned, the final months of Elizabeth's life were sort of a crescendo of everything that had gone before, a crescendo of writing, but also a crescendo of suffering. Her longing to be conformed to the crucified intensified. That longing, her desire to let God do everything in her, to allow him to go to the end, had further purified her understanding of what it meant to live as a praise of glory. Her heavenly mission is a refined expression of her office as a praise of glory. The letter commences with Elizabeth stating that she wants to send a little note from my soul. And in preparing this talk, I started to just take time to study the sort of the layout of the letters a little bit more, and I noticed that in October, which was the last month that she lived, all the letters fell into one or the other type of letter, so two genres of letters. Thank you notes, which bid farewell to friends, or intimate notes of a more solemn tone, most of them were written to Mother Germain, in which there was a sort of sense of divine authority that she gives to the message. Of course, let yourself be loved, that's very explicit, but all the letters in October are either these thank you notes, where she says goodbye, or solemn proclamations, let's say. And this letter, letter 335, in which she expresses her heavenly mission, falls into that second category. She starts the letter with a phrase, a little note from my soul, which is a little bit more solemn than her other letters. And I've sort of adapted the ICS translation here, but I'll just read you the mission. It seems to me that in heaven, my mission will be to draw souls, helping them forget themselves in order to be conformed to God
through a totally simple and totally loving movement.

and to hold them in that great interior silence that God permits, to hold them in that great interior silence that permits God to imprint his very self in these souls, to transform them into himself. So her heavenly mission is a promise to assist us to forget ourselves through a simple and loving movement. I think that sounds so wonderful, to be free of self. And I've heard other people mentioning, you know, obviously we've got Elizabeth on our minds, but what a gift. And she's referring to a self-forgetfulness that frees our souls for deep faith, or as Father Haggerty referred to it, serious faith, for expectant hope, trust in God's generosity, and for serious love, also again, Father Haggerty, a loving surrender to God so that we are more perfectly conformed to him, so free to be transformed. And she also promises to guard our interior silence. She will keep our souls in silence, safeguarding our silence-filled solitude, allowing God to etch his image, the Imago Dei, even more deeply in us in order to transform us into himself. And again, Bishop Barras was quoting, I didn't have it in my notes and I don't remember, I think it may have been a homily, but anyway, teaching of Pope Benedict XVI, in which he talks about the Trinity being imprinted or etched into all of creation. So Elizabeth in her mission is saying that she will safeguard our silence-filled solitude to allow God to etch more deeply or more perfectly his Imago Dei, you know, in our souls, so that we can be transformed into him. In baptism, you and I were refashioned, and we are called to enter into the intimacy of the love shared in the furnace of love, which is the heart of the Trinity. This is a truth that we probably already know, but what a truth. What a truth to live by. This is where lived doctrine becomes mysticism. And Elizabeth wants to help us live that reality already now, she says, on earth, in our lives that we have, filled with the crosses and the joys, in prayer through faith. This is not unique to Elizabeth, of course, but she does have a unique place in the church's understanding of living the indwelling Trinity. So in paragraph 460 of the Catechism, we are taught that our proper end is this, that we, Imago Dei, come to share in God's own nature. And previous to that, in paragraph 260, we read that sharing in God's nature brings us into the perfect unity of the Blessed Trinity. But even now, the Catechism says this, even now we are called to be a dwelling for the Most Holy Trinity. If a man loves me, says the Lord, he will keep my word, and my Father will love him, and we will come to him and make our home with him. And then the paragraph continues, finishing with an excerpt from St. Elizabeth's prayer to the Trinity. And I understand that's what Sister Armel, yeah, so you all know more than I do right now about that prayer. I'll have to get Sister and pull her to the side. Your participation here at the symposium is a sign of your desire and even your commitment to live as contemplatives in the world. It is also a sign of Elizabeth's decision to be your patron. None of you are here by chance, nor I. She has gathered us as her friends. The gift that St. Elizabeth desired most for her family, and most especially for her sister Geet, above everyone, and for her friends, is to bring us into the life of a praise of glory. In her heavenly mission, she indicates that self-forgetfulness needs to be a hallmark of our lives. But I've

struggled with this, and I imagine some of you have, isn't there a certain paradox or difficulty in having to intentionally turn yourself away from yourself? How is that done? Elizabeth writes to her sister, "How do we satisfy the desires of God's gaze, but by remaining simply and lovingly turned towards Him, so that He may reflect His own image in us, as the sun is reflected through a pure crystal?" So Elizabeth gives us the key: bury ourselves in God, and we will lose ourselves. God Himself will fill our hearts with His light, His love, His life, with Himself. And then it's a very natural movement. Greater love and desire turns our eyes off ourselves and onto the object of our love and our desire. So then the problem is, how do we increase our love and desire so that we can satisfy His desire for us? We need to draw close to Him and allow Him to give us the increase of our desire. St. Elizabeth says that it's interior silence which unifies the powers of the soul so that they may be wholly given to the one work of love. She told Geet, "The soul needs silence to adore. The practice of silence tills the soil of the soul, preparing it to receive love's secret work of transformation and to increase in the soul, to increase the soul's thirst for love and to enter into living faith with Him. Silence is both the necessary condition for the soul's loving encounter with God and its fruit. The one thing necessary, unum necessarium, is lived and strengthened in the silence of that single eye, the simplicity of intention." Elizabeth wrote to a friend, "This better part, the one thing necessary, is offered by God to every baptized soul. He offers it to you, dear madam, in the midst of your cares and maternal concerns. Believe that His whole desire is to lead you ever deeper into Himself. Surrender yourself and all your preoccupations to Him." The ascesis of silence, the discipline of silence, does for us what we cannot do for ourselves. It frees us from ourselves for attentiveness to the other, first toward God and then toward our neighbor in his need. As I make room for Him, my noisy self is silenced and pushed out. Ascetical silence must be practiced within the confines of your vocation, in the ordinary circumstances of your life. So for me, for a lot of years, that meant driving people places and waiting outside, and then hurrying home to make dinner. In the world, we have responsibilities to our family, to our community, to our job. These cannot become distractions or excuses from our commitment to spending time devoted to our first love, time with our beloved. And comes to mind the example that Father Haggerty used of the Trappists, who were busy working, living their vocation, but when they were challenged, "Give just 1 minute to attend to the Lord in your interior 7 times a day. So I think we all have 7 minutes on the phone. Well, maybe not all, sorry, sisters. I don't know, maybe not everyone has their phone all the time in their pocket, but probably even the sisters have 7 minutes if they need them. 7 minutes to turn to Him, to attend to Him in silence, in a listening attitude. Contemplative souls, praises of glory, are called to profound intimacy with God, called to spend time, to waste time with their beloved. To be Jesus' friend demands remaining in silence with Him.
Love demands silence. In a letter Elizabeth wrote, the same one who will one day be her beatitude and will fully satisfy her in glory is already giving himself to her. He never leaves her. He dwells within her soul. More than that, the two of them are but one. So she hungers for silence that she may always listen, penetrate ever deeper into his infinite being. She is identified with him whom she loves. She finds him everywhere. She sees him shining through all things. Is this not heaven on earth? You carry this heaven within your soul. But silence requires death to self. It empties us. And it protects the invincible fortress of holy recollection where our souls find within a simple ascending movement of love to God. As Elizabeth counsels, let us hide ourselves in external silence. May our simple gaze upon him separate us from everything and fix us in the unfathomable depths of the mystery of the three. Hiding in external silence opens us to interior silence and will separate us from everything, bringing us into solitude. St. Elizabeth sees that for souls in the world, solitude is most often interior solitude. To her married sister, she writes, "Remain in me." It is the Word of God who gives this order, expresses this wish. Remain in me, not for a few moments, a few hours which must pass away, but remain permanently, habitually. Remain in me, pray in me, adore in me, love in me, suffer in me, work and act in me. Remain in me so that you may be able to encounter anyone or anything. Penetrate further still into these depths. This is truly the solitude into which God wants to allure the soul that he may speak to it, as the prophet sang. And she also wrote to Geet, the master unceasingly repeats this word to our soul, which he once addressed to Zacchaeus, hurry and come down. But what is this descent that he demands of us, except a deeper entering into our interior abyss? This act is not an external separation from external things, but a solitude of spirit, a detachment from all that is not God. Elizabeth gives Geet a further indication of how to remain with the Lord. And please indulge me, this is a very lengthy quote and it's familiar probably to anyone who knows anything about Elizabeth, but it's so sublime. And I kept trying to just take excerpts. Then I said, forget it, if this is the only thing you hear in the whole talk, it's worth it. So I hope I read it well. He who eats my flesh and drinks my blood remains in me, and I in him. The first sign of love is this. Sorry. That Jesus has given us his flesh to eat and his blood to drink. The property of love is to be always giving and always receiving. Now the love of Christ is generous. All that he has, all that he is, he gives. All that we have, all that we are, he takes away. He asks for more than we of ourselves are capable of giving. He has an immense hunger which wants to devour us absolutely. He enters even into the marrow of our bones. And the more lovingly we allow him to do so, the more fully we savor him. He knows that we are poor, but he pays no heed to it and does not spare us. He himself becomes

comes in us his own bread, first burning up in his love all our vices, faults, and sins. Then, when he sees that we are pure, he comes like a gaping vulture that is going to devour everything. He wants to consume our life in order to change it into his own, ours full of vices, his full of grace and glory, and all prepared for us if only we will renounce ourselves. Even if our eyes were good enough to see this avid appetite of Christ who hungers for our salvation, all our efforts would not prevent us from disappearing into his open mouth. Now, this sounds absurd, but those who love will understand. When we receive Christ with interior devotion, his blood, full of warmth and glory, flows into our veins, and a fire is enkindled in our depths. We receive the likeness of his virtues, and he lives in us, and we in him. He gives us his soul with the fullness of grace, by which the soul perseveres in love and praise of the Father. Love draws its object into itself. We draw Jesus into ourself. Jesus draws us into himself. Then, carried above ourselves into love's interior, seeking God, we go to meet him, to meet his spirit, which is his love. And this love burns us, consumes us, and draws us into unity, where beatitude awaits us. Jesus meant this when he said, "With great desire have I desired to eat this posh with you." Elizabeth, laudem gloriae, is a Eucharistic soul. A praise of glory, she wrote, is one who is always giving thanks. Each of her acts, her movements, her thoughts, her aspirations, at the same time that they are rooting her more deeply in love, are like an echo of the eternal Sanctus. She situates this thanksgiving in the Mass, because the Eucharist is thanksgiving par excellence. As Father noted yesterday, the Eucharist is the source and summit, sending us out enriched, and we return enriched to adore. The Mass is where we live heaven and faith, participating in the heavenly banquet with veiled eyes of faith. And again, as Bishop pointed out, Elizabeth had an inspired understanding of how to live that unity of the heavenly banquet and the earthly banquet, the Mass. At Mass, we are conformed to love crucified, gazing upon him and being gazed upon by him. If we attend to him in our silent interior solitude, our longing increases. We yearn for union with him. Mass is a rendezvous with the holy souls from across the globe and those in heaven from all times and places, whose one occupation is to sing together the eternal Sanctus. In the Mass, the abyss of our misery encounters the abyss of God's mercy, and he frees us. In the prayer of the Mass, our silence finds its satisfaction in Christ's Eucharistic silence. All the power of the Most Holy Trinity resides in the Mass. At Mass, we exercise our royal baptismal priesthood by offering ourselves and everything that fills our days in union with the priest's offering made on our behalf. As Elizabeth writes, with the priest's offering, we can immerse others and ourselves in the chalice so we can be bathed in the blood of the Lamb. We can ask the Lord to collect the blood from our heart in a chalice that will weigh a great deal in the scales of his mercy. We can offer ourselves as victim, offered to the Father for souls, so that they may be wholly consummated in unity. In a spirit of total conformity to the crucified one, Elizabeth wrote to her mother at the height of her suffering, "God is pleased to immolate his little sacrifice, but this Mass he is saying with me, for which his love is the priest, may last a long time yet.
I am the little victim in the hands of the master who is sacrificing her.

She invites us to place ourselves as victims in the Master's hands, at the hands of the priest celebrant, to enter ourselves into Christ's self-offering there at the heart of his church. Unite yourself and all your crosses, big and small, to the offering of the Mass. Join the church's suffering to the offering of the Mass. Join the whole world and all the suffering souls to the sanctifying power of the Eucharistic offering of the Mass. And then be sent. From Mass, we are sent out like so many tabernacles into the world. At Mass, God etches his own image, love, onto our souls. And we participate in the process of our deification, our transformation into God, all love. What other habits or practices does St. Elizabeth advise to help us imitate her as little praises of glory? Well, her retreat, Heaven and Faith, is truly a primer for those called to live as contemplatives in the world. Her letters also are a treasury, and her letters from the final months are rich in instruction on living her spirituality. Elizabeth's sister, Geet, also gives us a role model. She was the mother to 9 children, widowed early, and then suffered the loss of a 10-year-old son. I think I have this right. I'm sure Dr. Lillis can correct me if I'm wrong, but 2 of her children were married. Then there was one who died, and I believe all the rest were priests or religious. Is that, yes, okay. Father Ignatius also says yes. Oh, you're liking that news. Okay, well, Anthony is nodding yes, so. 2 children, a daughter and a son were married, and then everyone else had a religious or priestly vocation. The 2 sisters were exceptionally close growing up, and although it was thanks to Geet's intercession that Elizabeth was finally allowed to enter Carmel, Geet suffered this separation terribly. Throughout Elizabeth's time in Carmel, Geet was ready to satisfy every request coming from the monastery. Elizabeth wrote that the 2 of them shared 1 soul and 1 heart to love him. She prayed that God would give Geet all that he gives Elizabeth, making her all God's. We must love each other above every passing thing. Let's love him above all. And meditation, I would advise you to simplify all your reading, to fill yourself a little less. You will see that this is much better. Take your crucifix, look, listen. You know our rendezvous is there, and don't be troubled when you are occupied like you are now and can't do all your exercises. You can pray to God while working. It's enough to think of him. Then all becomes sweet and easy, since you're not working alone, since Jesus is there. As Father Haggerty counseled us, our sole devotion should be prayer. Pray always in all things. So I invite you to make treasure of this particular piece of advice from Elizabeth, because I'm certainly not the only one who has an overabundance of good teaching available right there in my living room, sometimes even in my bedroom. This person talking about that, this devotion, time to do this. Pray. Heaven and Faith was Elizabeth's last will and testament to Geet. It was followed by 1 single letter to her, written on the Feast of the Triumph of the Cross, in which Elizabeth wrote of her own suffering and said, "I love you more than ever. I cover you and your little angels with my prayer and my sufferings. Draw from the chalice of your Sabbath all that is hers is yours. I am begging God to give you that love for the cross that makes saints." It is love for the cross that makes saints, she says. We should take note of this too. Following Elizabeth's death, Mother Germaine took Geet into her care. Together, they prepared the souvenirs to spread the word of Elizabeth's life throughout the church. Together, they lived Elizabeth's spirituality and encouraged one another's deep union with God. For 30 years until Mother Germaine's death, Geet and Mother met regularly, Geet becoming like a second

Elizabeth to Mother, and Mother a spiritual guide for Geet. All of Geet's life, she was a humble and faithful Catholic. She kept her sister's writings in a box next to her chair in the living room. She never shared them or spoke of them to anyone, including her children. This might be surprising, but she truly was a soul given to silence and solitude. She lived deeply in her interior. Her children said of her that she received everything as coming from the hand of God and surrendered herself to his will in all things. Elizabeth's counsel shaped her daily practices. Elizabeth wrote, "Darling little sister, you must cross out the word discouragement from your dictionary of love. The more you feel your weakness, your difficulty in recollecting yourself, and the more hidden the master seems, the more you must rejoice, for then you are giving to him. And when one loves, isn't it better to give than to receive?" She continued, and this sort of echoes what Father Haggerty was mentioning this morning. "What does it matter what we feel? He is the unchanging one. He who never changes. He loves you today as he loved you yesterday and will love you tomorrow. Even if you have caused him pain, remember that abyss calls to another abyss, and that the abyss of your misery, little Geet, attracts the abyss of his mercy." For Geet's practice of the surrendering of her misery and her gift of self and occasions of suffering, she drew strength from daily Mass. That was her habit. It was preceded by a time of silent prayer at home and followed by a time of silent prayer and thanksgiving. Her family gathered for prayer together in the evenings after dinner. She too tasted suffering, the untimely death of her husband and her young son, worry for another son who was a prisoner of war. She kept Elizabeth's words in mind. "He is also drawing me very much towards suffering, the gift of self. It seems to me that this is the culmination of love. Little sister, let us overlook no sacrifice. There are so many we can gather up in one day. With the little ones, you have many opportunities. Give everything to the Master. Little sister, echo of my soul, I am selfish, for I am perhaps going to hurt you, but I love to lead you above what dies into the bosom of infinite love. That is the homeland of the two little sisters where they will always meet." Later in life, her son-in-law said of Geet, "She was saint, just as much and at the same time in her daily life as in her spiritual life. She was radiant with the radiance of another. One felt she was inspired in the midst of daily life. One discovers from her exchange of letters with her sister that she and Elizabeth lived the same ideal." Because of Geet's unity of being, her contemplation was fruitful in her relationships and her many, mostly hidden, acts of charity. This was the radiance of the face of God shining through her soul. Elizabeth had taught her that God could radiate and contemplate all his perfections and his own splendor there in her soul. Geet's final years were lived in prayer for her children and for souls. She sat in her favorite armchair with the box of Elizabeth's letters by her side. In her hands was the rosary Elizabeth had given her, and many of her letters mentioned the family statue of Yanoa Chaley, Gate of Heaven, which she kept beside her. Geet surrendered her desires and her will to the will of God. She chose continuously to live in God. Like Mary, she kept all these things in her heart, pondering them in silence, remaining hidden but docile to the Holy Spirit's mysterious touch, especially in her greatest sufferings. She continued to turn her gaze toward God and burying herself in the abyss of God's mercy in the bosom of the church, in the sacraments. She disciplined herself to give thanks in all things and to sing the praises of his glory. In the heaven of her soul, Geet had already begun her work of eternity. Her song was uninterrupted, for she was under the action of the

0: Holy Spirit who affected everything in her. And although she was not always aware of it, for the weakness of nature does not allow us to be established in God without distractions, she always sang, she always adored, for she had wholly passed into praise and love in her passion for the glory of her God. And that's a paragraph describing a praise of glory. So those are Elizabeth's words about a praise of glory, which are perfectly fulfilled in Geet. Geet's life had become a song in praise of glory. Remember the line from Elizabeth's final letter to Geet? It is love for the cross that makes saints. Now you can refer back to that little list of your own personal sufferings. Keep those in mind. I know you have them. Human condition. Elizabeth offered her suffering for Geet so that her life would become a praise of God's great glory, that she would be transformed into God, all love himself. Elizabeth wrote, "Abyss calls to abyss. It is there in the very depths that the divine impact takes place, where the abyss of our nothingness encounters the abyss of mercy, the immensity of all of God. There we will find the strength to die to ourselves, and losing all vestige of self, we will be changed into love. Blessed are those who die in the Lord." Your practice of silence, of entering into the intimacy of the Trinity, your efforts to bury yourself in the Eucharistic Christ, are exercises that lead you into the darkness of faith and into the loving exchange that marks it. To the self-gift of the cross. Our crosses are where we are invited to enter into the love of Christ's own self-gift, to share in his surrender to the Father's will. Our crosses are where we will be conformed to the crucified. Geet did that. Will you? Finally, it seems to me that the culmination of Elizabeth's theology of the praise of glory is found in her major work, her letter to Mother Germaine, which scholars have entitled, "Let Yourself Be Loved." From her deathbed, Elizabeth reveals to Mother what her God, in the hours of profound recollection, of unifying contact, makes her understand. So this is the fruit of Elizabeth's intimate prayer. Elizabeth refers to herself as God's megaphone, and she spends her entire letter setting out for Mother Germaine that her life as a praise of glory consists in receiving God's love for her and believing in it. Elizabeth wrote, and this is again a little bit of a longer quote, "Mother, let yourself be loved more than these. It is in that way that your master wills for you to be a praise of glory. He rejoices to build up in you by his love and for his glory. And it is he alone who wants to work in you, even though you will have done nothing to attract this grace except that which a creature can do, works of sin and misery. He loves you like that. He loves you more than these. He will do everything in you. He will go to the end. For when a soul is loved by him to this extent, in this way, loved by an unchanging and creative love, a free love which transforms as it pleases him, how far this soul will go. Mother, the fidelity that the Master asks of you is to remain in communion with love. Flow into, be rooted in this love, who wants to mark your soul with the seal of his power and his grandeur. You will never be commonplace if you are vigilant in love. In the hours when you feel only oppression and lassitude, you will please him even more if you faithfully believe that he is still working, that he is loving you just the same and even more. Because his love is free, and that is how he wants to be magnified in you. And you will let yourself be loved more than these. That, I believe, is what this means, Live in the depths of your soul. For those of us who feel a desire to be loved more than these, to be loved with an uncommon love, accept this as your call. Again, any desire for a good is an indication that God desires to grant that good. Like Mary and like Elizabeth, this uncommon love with which you are brought into communion with love is a call to unite these others, the ones that you're loved more than, by your faith in God's loving to his love for all. Allow these others to enter into your intimate relationship with God and bring them to him, for he thirsts for them. He desires to transform all by love. Live as a praise of glory rooted in love, as a soul marked by God. Begin to live heaven by faith already now on earth. Magnify his presence within you. Remain with him in silence and solitude, attending to love. Enter in and share the Eucharistic Holocaust. Bury yourself in him that he may bury himself in you. Trust that your faithful receptivity to and confidence in his great love for you is a witness the world needs for its surrender to God's love. Allow him to transform you, every one of us, into himself. Saint Elizabeth has promised you her assistance. I'm just going to pray a prayer from the Carmelites of Flemington. These holy cards are available in the hall unless they've all been taken. Draw our souls into deep interior recollection, dear Saint Elizabeth of the Trinity. Fulfill in us the mission you said you would have in heaven. Help us to go out of ourselves in order to cling to God by a holy, simple, and loving movement. Keep us in this great silence within, so that God can communicate himself to us and transform us into himself. Amen.
1: Amen.
0: In the Father, and the Son, and the Holy Spirit.

0: 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Our Lady thanks you for responding to her call. May God multiply your blessings.
1: Dear Maria Vision, I'm so glad to hear from you. You made my day very happy. God bless you. I pray to God, Jesus, Mary, and Joseph for my family, the poor people from all over the world, and for the sick to have a better life. I want to pray for our service of men and women in uniform too. Thank you for the blessed miraculous medals that you sent. It means a lot to me and my daughter. Thank you, Leanne.

0: Hello once again. My name is Mari Pablo and you are watching Arise. Today we have two very special guests. One comes in human form and one comes as a dog. This is my doggie Lacey and she's joining us today. And of course, I'm very excited to have Alicia here with me. A very good friend and now cousin. She officially married into my family as of a month ago.
1: Less than two months ago.
0: Wow, that's awesome. So today we're going to be speaking a little bit about kind of people's journey into the Catholic Church. A lot of times people become Catholics for different reasons. A lot of them come from different denominations. And it's always fun to hear what brought them to our faith and how did they get here. And kind of the beauty of our faith, I think that if we're raised Catholic, very often we kind of just don't understand how beautiful our church is, and then when you hear other people and as to why they came into the church, you realize, wow, like we're really lucky to understand and to have this faith that is so beautiful and so profound. And so I invited Lisa here to kind of share her story of her journey and what brought you here and how you became Catholic and just a little bit about yourself. And then we'll open it up kind of to other topics, including apologetics and stuff like that. So we're really excited for today's show, and I hope that you stay to watch. So, Alicia, we always start off kind of like telling us a little bit about yourself, your journey. You can always start a little bit about your childhood, obviously, because that's important. And so please just tell us about yourself.
1: Sure. So my name is Alicia Snage, and now I just married your cousin, so now I'm Alicia Snage Perez.
0: Good job.
1: I'm 28 years old. I'm doing my PhD in public health, specifically nutrition and dietetics.
0: Nice.
1: So I'm on my third year, about to graduate in about a year or so.
0: That's the best.
1: So a little bit about my faith journey. So I was born into a Middle Eastern family, specifically Syrian. So both my parents were Syrian. And our cultural background in terms of faith, we were baptized Greek Orthodox.
0: Mm, nice.
1: But even though we were baptized Greek Orthodox, we weren't raised. Like, we would occasionally go to the Mass, like, on Christmas and Easter, but, mm-hmm. like, we didn't go every Sunday.
0: Got it.
1: And my parents, like, my mom specifically, because she was more into the faith, she would take us to a Protestant church that was kind of, like, very traditional. Mm-hmm. It wasn't very different than the Orthodox church, but it was still Protestant.
0: So was your dad Greek Orthodox and your mom Protestant?
1: No, both my parents are Greek Orthodox.
0: But then your mom just started going.
1: No, so my mom didn't know. The closest Greek Orthodox church from where they were living was 45 minutes away.
0: Oh,
1: so my mom didn't want to go every Sunday. So she had the background. Like, she would identify, I'm Greek Orthodox. But she said, every church is praising our Lord Jesus Christ. So she would take all of us to a local Protestant church.
0: Okay, got it.
1: But they taught very Protestant theology. Mm. And so my mom was very strong, and she would be, you know, this is wrong, you know, or like, you know, this is not what we're taught in my church, you know. Uh-huh. So she would always, like, confront them about it.
0: Oh, she would say that to
1: them? She would say it, yeah, to the pastors and stuff like that.
0: Okay.
1: After every, like, sermon, she would, or not every, but, like, if one that's specific, she would be like, no, this is not what it says in the Bible. She was very strong.
0: Oh, wow.
1: A very strong-willed woman. So
0: that's awesome.
1: Even though she would go there to, like, praise and worship and, you know, do what God calls us to do. But she knew what her theology was.
0: Yeah.
1: But then little by little, she started to change some of her theology, but the core was still there. So we grew up, you know, in that church for the longest time. Then my mom passed away about 6 years ago. And so we kind of left that church for a Baptist church.
0: And what happened to your mom, if you don't mind me asking?
1: She had colon cancer. Mm-hmm. And then I just took her within 4 months. But from diagnosis to her passing.
0: Wow, I'm so sorry about that.
1: Thank you. It's all right. She's in heaven, and I know she's watching down on all of us.
0: Yeah.
1: And just happy to see all of us be very successful in our lives and walking the faith.
0: Of course.
1: But yeah, so then after
0: your mom died, you guys started attending the Baptist church?
1: Yes. Because we felt that that church was very liberal. It was a very liberal church.
0: Mm-hmm.
1: And we didn't really identify with a lot of their core theology.
0: Mm-hmm.
1: And so we decided that we wanted more of a conservative and something more stuck to the Bible. Because they were trying to preach the Bible, but it wasn't very Bible-based, we felt.
0: Mm-hmm.
1: And so then we started, as a family, all of us, like all of our, my siblings, we started going to another church, a Baptist church. And as you know, Baptists, they are wonderful people. And
0: why Baptist?
1: Because we thought that they were very Bible-based.
0: Okay,
1: and then
0: sense.
1: Also they catered to the younger generation.
0: That
1: and
0: makes
1: we were
0: sense.
1: All very young.
0: And was your dad supportive of that? Like, did he go with
1: you? My dad was different. So my dad, he was baptized Greek Orthodox, raised up Greek Orthodox. But when he came to America, he kind of drifted away from the faith.
0: Okay.
1: And so he never really encouraged our faith walk, never really encouraged us to go to church. So kind of, you know, he was just stagnant, you know. And so... Yeah, our faith journey was not dependent on our father, or
0: Got
1: wasn't
0: it.
1: Really molded by our father.
0: Got it.
1: So all of our, like us, like the siblings, we all decided to join a Baptist church because more it catered to the younger generation. Because the other one was very traditional, but
0: yeah,
1: very
0: Baptists
1: liberal.
0: Yeah, Baptists do. They definitely do that.
1: They catered to the younger generation, mm-hmm. and we felt very, you know, attracted to it. It was, you know, loud, you know, rock music, lots of like lights mm-hmm. and fun activity. It was very fun, very like serving. They served the community. It was a great community. We loved it. We were there for many years. Mm-hmm. Since 2011 to 2015-16. Wow. So in that church, the pastor, the lead pastor, he encouraged, in January, in the New Year's resolution, he encouraged all of us, like all the congregation, to read the Bible in its entirety. And I was like, you know what? Like, I've read the Bible a lot. And I read, but I find myself reading the same, like, passages over and over. I don't really know the whole Bible.
0: Yeah.
1: I can't really say
0: People
1: I read the whole Bible.
0: People usually stick to like Psalms.
1: Psalms, Proverbs,
0: the Gospels.
1: Those are the only ones I ever like
0: right?
1: stick to. Maybe Genesis.
0: Yeah.
1: You know,
0: the beginning.
1: But then you go in between, you're like, you get lost. And like, I don't know what's going
0: Leviticus.
1: On here.
0: Once you hit like Leviticus, Deuteronomy.
1: Peace out. Yeah.
0: Too much.
1: And that's what happened to me. Yeah. So he said that, you know, a lot of people start the journey, like, of reading the Bible, and they fall out, you know. Mm-hmm. But then he encouraged us to do a Bible reading plan, where mm-hmm. they would say, okay, read these passages for 15 minutes a day, and you do it the whole every day for a

0: a year, and you'll go through the whole Bible.
1: Which, fun fact, like, in the Catholic Church, if you go to Mass every single day for a whole year, like, you end up reading pretty much the whole Bible.
0: I think it's 3 years.
1: It is 3 years. Yeah. But if you do that for, you know, a while, then it's like three rotations. Like,
0: yeah.
1: When I first heard about it, I was like, really?
0: No way.
1: I didn't know you did that. But we do. So it's really beautiful. But unfortunately, a lot of people don't go to Mass every day. But
0: So then I was like, you know what? I'm gonna take this challenge. And so I did it. I didn't get to do it in a year because I went away for the summer, and then it's hard to keep up with the readings in the summer when you're away. And like, I was away with a lot of people, so it ended up taking me a year and a half. And so then
1: that's still pretty good.
0: A year and a half, yeah. So it was about whatever the summer was. Like, it just took me that much longer. Mm-hmm. So a year and like that. So I finished around like May. Right before I graduated with my master's. But as I was reading, and I started to, it was very interesting. Everything I read was very interesting, and some parts were very boring, but a lot of it was interesting, and it brought up a lot of questions. Mm. And I was like, I would ask my older brothers, my elders, you know, what about this? You know, like, Why does God tell us to do this?
1: Were your siblings reading the Bible simultaneously with you?
0: Well, they didn't do the challenge that I did. Yeah, yeah. Okay. They had their own Bible reading plans. Everyone had their own devotionals. Okay. But for me, you know, I said I did a lot of devotionals. I did a lot of reading of the Bible, but I never read the Bible in its entirety. Yeah. I cannot tell you I read the whole Bible. Yeah. I say I could read most of it, but I never read the whole Bible. So
1: what kind of questions did you have?
0: One of them that actually really stuck out to me was because, you know, in the Baptist church, at least in the churches that I would attend, we would meet like in a warehouse or like nothing like very fancy.
1: I have noticed
0: there
1: that.
0: Was no like crosses, you know, that you don't see there's a cross. There's just a podium with the pastor. They would tell us, you know, no images, no this, no that. And God is only concerned about what's in the inside, not about the outside. Doesn't care about the material world so much, but as the inside. I was like, yeah, that makes sense to me and everything. But then when I was reading the Old Testament, it would talk about
1: the temple.
0: God was very specific about the temple and how it looked.
1: You're right.
0: And the best of the best materials must be used to make that temple.
1: Yeah.
0: And he told you the Ark of the Covenant and the imagery and like the statues of the angels, the cherubims. Like, very specific, and he said, I want the finest linen and I want the finest sculptures to sculpt my temple, and they must be this. You know, I was like, if God's not concerned about the material world, then why is
1: he in the Bible?
0: I was like, but he's very specific, you know. And I asked my brother, and he said, you know, bless his heart, he's a very devout man. And he said, well, maybe back then the Jews needed that, like, they needed the specificity, like the material, just to say that, you know, we're bringing the best to God. Yeah. And I was like, oh, okay, that's a good answer. Like, maybe now we don't need it.
1: Yeah.
0: We're in the New Testament. That was Old Testament, so whatever. That was the first question that, like, sparked up. And I always go back to it. And I'm like, you know, our churches don't look like that. But the first church that popped into my head was the Catholic churches and the Orthodox churches. Because I would attend.
1: Yeah, Greek Orthodox churches.
0: The Greek are so ornate, are beautiful.
1: The icon,
0: the imagery, the dome, the gold, everything. The imagery is just all over the place. And I was like, okay, our churches are not like that, but I know some churches that are.
1: When we get back, we're going to continue to hear more about Alicia's story and kind of her road into the Catholic Church. We'll be back in a second.

0: unity of the churches. And you said that there were two religions that really saw that, the Greek Orthodox and the Catholic Church. And it's interesting because when I was in Austria, there was a Byzantine church, not church, chapel. And you walked in and the whole thing was covered with icons everywhere. And I was like, oh my gosh, this is just so beautiful. And at first I wasn't like a huge fan, but the more that I learned about iconography and how they're written and like the prayer and the purpose, like the more you're like, wow, that's so beautiful. And
1: right.
0: With the Catholic Church, so I'm glad you mentioned that, because a lot of people kind of like rag on the Catholic mm-hmm. Church for having these like beautiful churches.
1: Right.
0: That, you know, we do spend money on our churches mm-hmm. and we do the best and the best. But the reason that we do that, people will say, like, the number one thing they say is what? Why don't you donate the money and give it to the poor, right?
1: Right.
0: And I always say, well, that will help for maybe like a year, if mm-hmm. that, and then,
1: right.
0: and then we're back to square one, and we lost the beauty.
1: Right, exactly.
0: And so I want to mention this really quick because I think it's important. Our churches are so beautiful and so ornate because they're supposed to point us to heaven,
1: exactly.
0: which is God, which is perfection. And so that's why, like, the stained glass windows and the tabernacle has to be gold, because it's containing the Eucharist, which is the body, soul, and divinity of Christ. And so it's meant to be for the poor.
1: Right.
0: For the poor people to be able to come into the church and say, wow.
1: This is like heaven on earth.
0: Exactly. This is a taste of heaven.
1: This is a taste of heaven.
0: And I love, like, the Catholic Church is the church that's responsible for keeping the majority of the artwork that we have today, especially in, like, the dark times and different times in, like, history. And, like, it just shows beauty, authentic beauty brings us to truth.
1: Right.
0: And that's one of the beautiful things about our church. But I just wanted to say that really quick because I was really excited that you said that. Okay, so number one thing was about the churches. Then what else? What kind of other questions did you have?
1: So that was just that. That was like one of them that just kept lingering in my mind. And I accepted my brother's answer, and I just, you know, kept proceeding. I kept reading, mm-hmm. and I just had many, many questions. And I'm like, okay. If you're going to have all these questions and you're going to try to stop, you're never going to get through this Bible. So let's just finish the Bible and then we'll address all the questions.
0: And then you got the Revelations and had a bunch more questions.
1: So I just had a lot of questions and I didn't know what to do with them. And I started to bring them to my elders mm-hmm. in my church. And like they didn't really know how to address it. And like they would give me an answer, but sometimes it wasn't satisfactory.
0: Yeah.
1: And then I kind of felt that they were just like, you know, kind of stop asking questions, you know, mm-hmm. that you're asking too many specific questions and just accept our theology. So I was like, okay, they're not having answers. They're not giving me answers. Mm-hmm. And I'm like, okay, let me just continue reading and I'll figure something out, you know. And I prayed about it. And I was like, God, like there's some questions and these are pretty big questions.
0: Yeah.
1: I mean, you know, I like there's a lot of parts in the Bible that I would look at it and I'm like, this makes no sense to me. And all I could do is just skip over it and hope I find an answer. Mm. And so, and I truly believe that the Bible is the word of God.
0: Yeah,
1: and if I do believe it, then everything should be coherent. Everything
0: yeah.
1: should fall perfectly into yeah. place. And so I didn't know what to do. So I just finished the Bible. And then it was like May. I graduated in May. And then I went on a big road trip to see my friends along the East Coast. Mm-hmm. And I visited my cousin in Canada and I came back. Then went to Colorado with my father and my brother for his wedding and
0: Colorado
1: came back.
0: Is beautiful.
1: So yeah.
0: I was just there for the first time. I was like, this is gorgeous.
1: Yes. So it was a big road trip of like 3 months, like the whole summer. So mm-hmm. I just pretty much took a break from everything like over the summer. Mm-hmm. And when I came back, I met, through a volleyball game, I met a friend of ours. I don't know if you know, Gio. Mm-hmm. And he, I found out he was Catholic, and I was a devout Protestant. Mm-hmm. And, you know, like in the Baptist theology, or like the Baptist way, that they try to share the word as much as
0: yeah.
1: you can. And even to Catholics, because we feel like the Catholics have strayed away from the true faith. So I was like, all right, I got this. You know,
0: uh-huh.
1: here's another Catholic that needs my help.
0: I listened to the rest.
1: Yeah. So then I started to, we just started talking casually or whatever. And then, like, I was like, you know, like, the Catholic theology is not right. You know, like, there's no Pope in the Bible. There's no saints in the Bible. There's no Mary worship. All, like, I was just trying to, like, touch on those topics that, you know,
0: the
1: like.
0: The typical topics that
1: The typical
0: to
1: topics
0: about.
1: That people
0: yeah.
1: touch on.
0: Yeah.
1: And then he mentioned, he said one time, he's like, you know, Catholicism is more biblical

0: than every Protestant religion there is. I was like, no way. Like, there's no way. And then we just started talking, going back and forth, and I would give him, like, some scripture, and he would rebuttal. And then I'm like, but this, and then this. And then he started to, this is the part that I started to, like, get scared.
1: How often were these games? Every week?
0: No, what's that? Not the games. It was one game that we met each other. Uh-huh. And then
1: this is all in one game?
0: No. Oh. I found out that he was Catholic.
1: Like, man, that's a lot of work to do in one, one fitting.
0: I found out he was Catholic in the one game. And then he found out that we had a Bible study that he wanted to come to. And I was like, why do you want to come to our Bible study? Like, and he's like, no, but I'm Christian. You know, I follow Christ. Yeah. And I just wanted to sit through it, you know? Yeah. I'm like, okay, fine. So I invited him to our Bible study. And he was, you know, he was just sitting there and everything. And then he mentioned that there was a Bible study in the Catholic Church. Uh-huh. I was like, okay, Bible study. It's the same Bible. Mm-hmm. Let me go check it out. So I started to go by myself. You know, I started attending it. And I was like, these are Christians. And then I started to investigate their theology. And then little by little, there was a lot to uncover. You know, and the part that I started to realize that, okay, this is a little scary because, like, now all of my theology is being shaken. And when we were talking, and he started to pinpoint all those questions I've had during my journey when I was reading the Bible. And I would not share that. I was like, no. Like, I can't share that. I have questions about it.
1: Yeah.
0: So then, but then when he said that the Catholic Church, the theology was more biblical than our theology, and I'm like, okay, I have to figure this out. Yeah. Maybe they have the answers to those questions. And so then I started to investigate on my own, and he helped me a lot, providing me a lot of resources. And he said there's a lot of Protestants that become Catholics. And I was like, really? I usually hear about the Catholics becoming Protestants, not the other way around. He's like, you'd be surprised.
1: It's actually, like, it's funny because it ends up being the largest Protestants, like the ones that are really into the faith, the ones that really want to, like, read, understand scripture. You know, look at Scott Hahn, right?
0: Right,
1: one of the best
0: theologian,
1: Catholic theologians was Protestant.
0: Exactly.
1: John Bergsma, also amazing, was Protestant. And it was through studying the Bible, just like your story,
0: exactly,
1: that they're brought to the Catholic Church.
0: So that was, you know, pretty much, I got to meet Scott Hahn, and I shared with him my journey, and awesome. He was like, I read his book, and I also read Peter Kreeft. He's another person who journeyed his way into, the same questions that they encountered, I was encountering. And like, everyone has, like, a different journey, but it's, like, the same, like, movement, you know, the same force. Mm-hmm. And little by little, I just started to investigate. I'm like, okay, about the Pope. And then Gio was saying that Peter was the first pope. And I'm like, but how do you know? And, you know, just back and forth. And I started reading. I'm like, you know, that does make sense.
1: Yeah.
0: This is years ago, before I even, like, read the Bible, like, that journey. And I remember not being, I wasn't happy about how many different denominations of the Protestant Church was. Mm-hmm. And I realized that there was something wrong. Mm-hmm. That we couldn't agree. And so then I just pushed it behind me, and I'm like, I don't know what to do about it, but as long as we all love Christ.
1: Yeah.
0: But then there's also, like, the Mormons and the Jehovah's Witnesses, where a lot of Protestants don't regard them as Christians, but they do follow Christ. So I was like, there's something wrong.
1: Yeah.
0: So then that's when I started to realize that we are more divided than we think we are as Protestants. Mm-hmm. But then the Catholic Church was very united after all these years, 2,000 years. Mm. And they're united. And yes, they're not perfect, but they're still united.
1: But yeah.
0: You know, and that you know, they went through the test of time. And
1: That's so beautiful.
0: Yeah, so.
1: So then through all this question, you kind of just dove in, you started taking RCIA classes, right?
0: Yeah, so then after reading Scott Hahn's book.
1: Which one?
0: Rome, Sweet Home.
1: Yeah, I figured.
0: So then after that book, I didn't have all my questions answered. You know, I still have a difficult time with how much we delve into, like, Mariology and, like, the saints. You know, I believe in Mary, and I believe in the saints, but I'm not 100% understanding of why we devote so much time to them. But I was like, I am convinced enough to become Catholic.
1: Yeah.
0: And especially the Eucharist. Yeah. That was, my journey with the Eucharist was something different, because I was wondering, I'm like, why would I risk everything to become Catholic? And then something just kept telling me, it's like, it's because of the Eucharist. And then every time I would encounter the Eucharist, I would have this like interaction. I'm like, what? I would never even imagine this.
1: So did you like, was it something that like you felt that, yes, that really is God?
0: Yes. It was incredible because...
1: I've always thought like if I wasn't Catholic, I thought Catholics were crazy.
0: Right, yeah.
1: Like, you know what I mean? Like we're kneeling down, we're worshiping a piece of bread. Like, you know, if you're not Catholic, it just seems really weird.
0: Right, yeah. And Peter Kreeft after actually addressed a lot of that, the Eucharist topic. He said, we are very weird if you don't understand it.
1: Yeah.
0: And I thought it was very weird too. But then after going to Mass several times, and I would just like, God, like, you know, helping understand. And he gave me a very like sure answer that I couldn't ignore.
1: It all comes back to the Eucharist. And I think once you understand that that really is Jesus, like that is the core center of our faith. And that is Christ. And it says in Scripture, you know, Protestants are always about Scripture. It says in Scripture,
0: yes,
1: this is my John body, this 6. Is my blood. They take everything else literally, but not right. The most important part. This is my body and this is my blood, and do this memory of me. And this is what we do every single Mass. Every single Mass is beautiful because we're reliving every part of our faith. When we get back, we're going to be wrapping up her story and kind of discussing the beauty of our church and what we have to offer. We'll be back in a second.

0: back before break, we were hearing Vali's story about her journey to the Catholic Church, and she was saying that there was a lot of reading and understanding the Bible, which is interesting because obviously there are a couple of differences, and I think we should have started off explaining that, just in case you're not sure. So we were all one church.
1: Right.
0: So Jesus Christ founded the Catholic Church. So if you ask a Catholic when our birthday is or when our church started, we will say that it was on Pentecost, when 3,000 people were converted, and that was when the apostles finally went out and did the mission of the church, which is to go out and to be to spread disciples and help disciples be formed, et cetera, et cetera. But if you ask us like who our founder is, we're going to say it's Jesus, because he's the one that founded our church. Okay, so we were all Catholic. It was only the Catholic Church for thousands of years?
1: 1500,
0: right?
1: Is when the Orthodox and the Catholic had their schism. No, year 1000.
0: 1000.
1: And then 1500 is when the Protestants first broke away.
0: Okay, so then we got the first schism 1000 years later, then 1500 we got more. And then, when was the Protestant Reformation?
1: That
0: was
1: 1500.
0: 1500? And then 1500 Protestant Reformation. And it was all because someone didn't agree with a certain aspect of the church, and so they were like, okay, fine, well, I'm just going to start my own church. And then it was one schism, and then that turned into, well, I don't agree with this aspect of the church. I'm going to start my own religion, and then I'm going to start my own, and then my own, and then my own. And we live in a world that has over 33,000 Christian denominations, and the main difference is, one, the Bible. And so the Catholic Bible, you actually have to make sure, and I've noticed that a lot of Catholics don't have a Catholic Bible, which is really sad to say. But the Protestant Church, depending on which one you're talking about, because there's a lot of them, but typically there are about 6 or 7 books missing. So, and some of them, it's parts of the book are missing. So I know, is it Proverbs? Not Proverbs. Dang it, I forgot which one it is.
1: There's Sirach, there's Wisdom.
0: But one of them, it's like they have the book, but not all the chapters.
1: Oh, uh-huh.
0: Yeah, so it's really important that you look up that you want either the New American Bible, or I suggest RSV, I think are two definitely good ones. And of course, a huge difference is gonna be the Eucharist. So they do not believe that is the body, blood, soul, and divinity of Christ. The saints and Mary, they recognize that Mary was the mother of Jesus, but not the mother of God, right?
1: Right.
0: And they think that we worship saints. We do not worship saints. We do not worship Mary. We only pray for their intercession. Mm-hmm. And so I think that sometimes this can be like a little bit misconstrued and misunderstood. A couple of things that I want to say, just like as a little thing. We are not at all judging any Christian denomination at all, like by any means. I actually love having conversations with people of religions. The other day I was in the plane on the way to San Diego, and I sat next to a Mormon, and she was reading the Book of Mormon, and I was working on like a paper for my master's class, and I was like, Lord, I'm gonna finish this real fast so I can ask her questions. So I finished my paper, and then I looked over, and I was like, what you reading, you know? And she was like, oh, it's the Book of Mormon. I was like, oh, wonderful. Like, I'm a Catholic teacher. My students ask me a lot about different denominations, and the Mormon Church is one of them. Do you mind if I just understand a little bit more about your faith? And I think that she was so happy that I would just wanted to understand more about her church. And so I want to say it's really important to be open to hearing other people out and to have conversations. She became Catholic because one of our friends wasn't like scared to just speak the truth and to share their story. And a lot of Catholics have a bad reputation for not understanding or not knowing scripture.
1: Right.
0: And that's a huge mistake. We are supposed to know scripture, and I think that every time that I do have a conversation with anyone that's Protestant or a non-denomination or whatever other section they are, they're very impressed that I, like, they'll say scripture and I'll spit one out back. And they'll bring up Mary and I'll bring up Revelations, and they'll bring up this and I'll bring up the wedding at Cana, and like they're like, oh, this girl knows. But it's something that it's on scripture, and the number one thing that brings people to the church is through the word. And if we understood the beauty of this, if we understood the gift that is this Bible, if we understood this, then we would understand so much more about our church and so much more about our faith. And the way that Catholics read the Bible is so important because it's not just sola scriptura, but it's also with the Spirit. So we're not just literal. We understand that everything is not meant to be 100% literal. You know, there's a part of the scripture that says, like, if you cut your hair, it's a sin. Well, no, if I cut my hair, it's not a sin. But back then, the sign of long hair was a sign that you belong to the people of God, to the Israelites. Mm-hmm. So it had a purpose. So it's a thing of understanding what was going on in history, what's going on at the time, but of course, what is the Holy Spirit want to teach us through this? If God is the one that wrote this, then it's through God, through the Holy Spirit, that we're going to be able to understand it. And the Catholic Church has the magisterium that teaches us that. So sorry, I just had to do like a quick theology because I wanted to make sure that everyone understood we are called to love and we are called to dive into really good conversations. And that's what I love about our faith. Mm-hmm. Sorry, continue.
1: Yeah, yeah. So, where do you want me to continue?
0: Sorry, so you went to the RCIA program and you understood more about our church. And then you went into...
1: I was told that I had to do the RCIA program in order to be confirmed into the Catholic Church. Well, then Gio actually was saying that, no, but you're baptized in the Orthodox Church, so you've already received all your sacraments. Mm-hmm. So you're technically are Catholic already. Mm-hmm. And didn't really understand it, but I still wanted to do the RCIA anyways.
0: Yeah.
1: Just to, you know, learn more about the faith. And then, like, literally a week before I was supposed to get confirmed, they went through, like, this bishop, canon, this deacon, and, everyone was like, but I don't know, whatever. And then finally someone made the executive decision and said, no, she's Orthodox and she already has her sacraments. She can't get to her sacraments again. So all she can do is just have a profession of faith.
0: That's awesome.
1: And so Easter of 2016.
0: Yeah.

0: was
1: last
0: when I,
1: year.
0: yeah, last year.
1: And I got to be there, and it was
0: yeah,
1: it was so cool.
0: Yeah,
1: you know, like every Easter we profess our faith, and
0: yeah, exactly.
1: It's just our faith, but to know your journey and to see you up there was just like a
0: everyone I know, our young adult group was, yeah. Everyone in our young adult group saw my journey, and I had, you know, questions here and there, and some, and everyone played a role in it. Mm-hmm. It wasn't just one person. Like, Gio was like that catalyst that yeah. you know, that brought me into the journey of like investigation. But everyone had a part in it.
1: Yeah.
0: And so it was really encouraging to see all that encouragement from everyone, and mm-hmm. and ultimately it was God who was able to get me through everything. Yeah. And it was a tough decision, you know, because my family is...
1: I was about to ask, how's your family take this, and are they supportive?
0: At first, they weren't supportive of it. They felt that it was very different. You know, we're all Protestant, and here you are becoming Catholic.
1: Yeah.
0: And they kind of felt that I was dividing the family, because we were all very united.
1: Yeah.
0: We were very, very close.
1: They
0: and
1: are.
0: Here, all of a sudden, I'm saying, hey, guys, like... let's look into the Catholic faith. And they weren't very supportive, and I must say that because of their resistance, it helped me learn to, I was, you know, I had to make sure this is what I wanted to do.
1: Mm-hmm.
0: And I felt called, and, you know, and it was God's peace that kept giving me that drive
1: yeah.
0: to keep going forward.
1: Yeah.
0: And because of all their questioning and everything, I was stronger because I had to research it and then defend it, and I was very strong in my faith.
1: That's awesome.
0: And so when I stood up there, I felt very confident. I said, because of this and this and this.
1: But they've been more supportive now, right?
0: Yeah, yes, they're very supportive, yeah. So
1: right.
0: they've seen that, you know, it's the historical church.
1: Catholics are Christian.
0: Yeah, Catholics are Christian. We still love Jesus and God and the Bible. I still read the Bible, you know. Yeah, they still love me as their sister. They haven't excommunicated me or anything.
1: Good, because that would be your problem.
0: Yeah, yeah.
1: Nice.
0: So no, they're very, and actually my brother is dating a Catholic.
1: That's awesome.
0: Because of my openness, because he said, because of my journey, he was more open to Catholicism, and she's a Catholic and Orthodox. One of her parents is Catholic, and the other person
1: That's
0: is Orthodox.
1: So wonderful.
0: And he's, you know, they're very serious and everything. So
1: good.
0: Yeah.
1: That's so good.
0: It's exciting.
1: And so it's interesting because through this journey, there's been conversations and moments that, like, I'm talking to Alicia, and she'll say things and know things. And I think other people are, like, impressed. I'm like, guys, like, she really had to, like, understand the faith to, like, a high
0: exactly.
1: degree. Especially because your family wasn't Catholic. And you want to be able to understand and the truth of everything. And I think it's a challenge for all of us. You know, there's always more to learn.
0: Right.
1: There's always more to learn.
0: Exactly.
1: And what I love about the Catholic Church, we have the Catechism in the Catholic Church that pretty much covers...
0: everything.
1: All the teachings of the Catholic Church.
0: Everything.
1: So between... the Catechism of the Catholic Church, thank God for that. And if you're younger, or if you're like, that's a little too heavy, get a UCAT, which is just the yellow book, and it's really fun. It has a little like flip book on the bottom. and of course the Bible. I think those are the two main resources. And of course, there's amazing books by Scott Hahn, Peter Kreeft, and other people as well.
0: What I've been doing
1: recently
0: is the readings every day. It's wonderful
1: yeah.
0: because it's just like bite size of the Bible.
1: Mm-hmm.
0: And what you mentioned, that it's the right daily readings of the whole Catholic Church. So everyone's on the same page.
1: Yeah.
0: And so what I'm reading, someone else in Poland, another
1: mm-hmm.
0: Catholic in Poland is reading the same thing.
1: One
0: Universal Catholic Church. And I can talk to another Catholic, and if they read the daily readings, we are on the same
1: page.
0: We're
1: on the same thing.
0: And
1: exactly.
0: I have this... this email that I receive every day about the daily readings and a devotional on those daily readings,
1: so
0: which is wonderful.
1: It's so beautiful. Our Catholic Church is rich of faith, and there's more to learn and more to talk about. We'll be back in a few to wrap this up.

the parable of the sower. That same day, Jesus went out of the house and sat by the lake. Such large crowds gathered around him that he got into a boat and sat in it, while all the people stood on the shore. And he told

told them many things in parables, saying, "A farmer went out to sow his seed. As he was scattering the seed, some fell along the path, and the birds came and ate it up. Some fell on rocky places, where it did not have much soil. It sprang up quickly, because the soil was shallow. But when the sun came up, the plants were scorched, and they withered because they had no root. Other seed fell among the thorns, which grew up and choked the plants. Still other seed fell on good soil, where it produced a crop, 160 or 30 times what was sown. Whoever has ears, let them hear."

0: And we're back. We've been hearing about Alicia's conversion story into the Catholic Church, her journey to the truth and her journey to here. And I know that recently you just got married. How has marriage been going so far?
1: Good, good. So we got married about less than 2 months ago. Mm-hmm. And right after, just a little background information, I met him at our young adult church, at our young adult group at our church.
0: Yeah.
1: And he's your cousin. And he met me during my journey.
0: Yeah.
1: So when I started, before I decided to do RCIA is when I had met him. Mm. And then I decided to do RCIA, but then it would start, now that I think about it, when I had met him and we started getting serious is when I was doing RCIA. Mm. And I thought he was gonna think I was like all weird and so into my faith and all that stuff, but no, he was he's very much into his faith as well.
0: I think he really liked that about you.
1: Yeah,
0: I know. He's like, finally.
1: Yeah, finally someone else who's into her faith and
0: so funny.
1: And everything. So then it was really encouraging to see, you know, us growing together, and he supported, you know, my decision to become Catholic, and he knew that I was already Catholic because he's like, you're Orthodox,
0: yeah.
1: So like the same thing. So like we were able to grow together in that sense, and then we did the whole wedding planning, and then we got married in the Catholic Church, which was very
0: beautiful.
1: I remember growing up and I would always watch movies, and they would always have weddings in the Catholic Church, and I'm like, oh, it's so beautiful. I've always dreamt of getting married in a Catholic church.
0: That's so funny.
1: But I'm like, oh, but you're not Catholic,
0: yeah.
1: So you know, throw away that dream kind of thing, and then. Yeah. When I started the journey of becoming Catholic, and I'm like, oh my gosh, like I could perhaps, you know, and I wouldn't want to get married to someone who wasn't Catholic, because I always felt that we should be on the same page with everything. You know, life is tough and you want to be on the same page with the core things.
0: Of course.
1: Yeah, so I've always wanted to marry someone in the Catholic Church. And then literally like a couple months after I decided to become Catholic or start the RCIA program, I met him, and then we started to get serious, and then, you know,
0: got engaged
1: like half a year later, and then got married a year later.
0: That's
1: after
0: awesome.
1: That. So 2 months, less than 2 months ago is when
0: That's
1: we
0: awesome.
1: Got married, and
0: That's
1: she was
0: awesome.
1: There, you know, and everything was very beautiful.
0: Beautiful.
1: We had a great time.
0: It was.
1: And then we went to on our honeymoon for three weeks to Europe. So we just traveled around Europe and everything. And
0: That's awesome.
1: Now we're back and to the real world. And
0: Your marriage is always a challenge.
1: Yeah, it's very challenging because, you know, he's
0: moving
1: everything.
0: Two lives coming together.
1: You
0: know. But you
1: always think that, you know, you're right, but then when you have someone else in your life and you have to bring it and become one, it's so different because there's two different ways of doing things, two mentalities, two perspectives.
0: Two backgrounds,
1: but
0: two totally different families.
1: Exactly, everything's different.
0: Yeah.
1: And then you're going to try to bring it into one.
0: Yeah.
1: And I'm like, oh my gosh, it's so sanctifying because I'm constantly having to die to my desires.
0: Yep.
1: Die to myself,
0: yep.
1: And he has to die to himself. I mean, I hope he's dying to himself, you know, because all I know is my own journey, you know.
0: I'm sure he is.
1: And I'm like, okay, Lisa, you know, die to yourself to make this one.
0: Wouldn't think of the other.
1: Yeah, to become one.
0: Yeah.
1: And

0: And
1: That's
0: it's
1: beautiful.
0: been a very beautiful journey because they always say that marriage, you really see who you are and what you have to work on and to become better people. And so like at the end of age, you know, when you're about to see God, God's gonna be, you wanna be able to present to your husband or your wife blamelessly and say, you know, she's here with me or he's here with me.
1: That's
0: in
1: so
0: heaven.
1: Beautiful.
0: So it's not an individual journey anymore. It's
1: your goal is to get your spouse to heaven.
0: Exactly.
1: That's
0: your goal.
1: That's interesting enough.
0: Yes.
1: Right, well, I want to say thank you so much for sharing your story. And
0: thank you.
1: I want to say something, you know, as you know, like I'm a teacher, religion teacher, and I think a lot of people always ask me questions. And a lot of the students that I have aren't Catholic, and they'll ask me a lot of questions. And, you know, I have doubts of this, or I have doubts of that, or whatever, whatever, whatever. What would you suggest? Because I would suggest, like, look up the answer. Like, if you have doubts and if you're curious about another church, and I, like, my students are always weird out when I say this, but I always say, like, if you have doubts, go search it out. Like, you want to go see another church, go. And I always say, if you're really looking for truth, you'll end up in the Catholic Church.
0: Yeah.
1: And they're always looking at me like, really, Miss Pablo? And I'm like, no, really. Like, if you're really looking for truth and if you're open to the Holy Spirit, like, you'll end up here and you'll end up stronger than ever because you had doubts and because you looked up for the answers.
0: Exactly right. I think that we would do more harm to prevent them from going than letting them go and then letting them come back.
1: Mm-hmm.
0: Because as you said, that if they're really looking for truth, then they'll come back.
1: Yeah.
0: During my journey, my best friend, she was concerned, you know, because she's, you know, Protestant, and she said that she has a friend who was Catholic and became Protestant. And I was like, yeah, I know a couple of those people. And she's like, but I want you to speak with her. So I spoke with her. And I would ask her, I'm like, what was your reasoning to come to the Protestant church and not the, like, why did you leave the Catholic church? And her answer was pretty much, oh, I felt more accepted in the Protestant church. I was like, oh, but what about the theology? She's like, no, it's there's no, like, I didn't really was drawn to the theology. I was just, I felt more, like, welcomed.
1: Mm-hmm.
0: I was like, okay, like, that's a good reason, you know, that that you felt, like, welcomed and accepted in the Protestant church. But if you're looking for truth, she wasn't really looking for truth. She was just more where she accepted, you know.
1: Mm-hmm.
0: And it's true. Like, the Protestant church do a great job in welcoming people and making them feel loved and accepted and you know, just and outreach too, and reading the Bible and presenting the Bible. Their sermons are awesome.
1: Yeah.
0: Awesome, awesome. The lights, the production, like, it's just incredible.
1: A little
0: too
1: much sometimes for me.
0: A little too much, right? Yeah.
1: But it is beautiful. But
0: it attracts people.
1: Yeah, and I the majority of music that I listen to is Christian music. And
0: right,
1: I remember I went
0: yeah.
1: to a concert and I was so excited, and I went and I was like, it's gonna be great, and like, it was awesome, but like, it was in a warehouse.
0: Yes, it was.
1: And there was like a bunch of lights, and I like lights, like, it was cool, but there was no crucifix anywhere.
0: Yeah.
1: And there was like there was nothing that told me that I was in a praise and worship concert.
0: Right.
1: You know what I mean? And that's like, I literally, concert ended, I went straight to adoration.
0: Right. Exactly.
1: I just felt like
0: when I was attending the Protestant church for many years, with the first couple years, I'm like, this is awesome. This is the lights, the production, the message was awesome. And then afterwards, I started feeling, I'm like, this is gonna get old.
1: Mm.
0: You know, like the lights and the production, like, it's really nice in the beginning, but then that's not what sustains you.
1: Yeah.
0: It's the word, and they are presenting the word, but I wanted the full.
1: And I want to say something, because a lot of my students, again, will say, like, oh, but their service is, like, so exciting, and it has music, and it has, like, people are so happy and welcoming, and, like, guys, so does the Catholic Church. Like, what I'm saying is, there are Catholic churches, depends the parish, but there are Catholic churches that I go to that are like our church. Like, we have praise and worship.
0: Mm-hmm.
1: People are super welcoming. We have the youth group and the young adult groups. It's not just, we don't just pray together. We pray together and we have fun together. Like, we have a good balance. Like, what people are finding in other churches are in ours.
0: Exactly.
1: It's just sometimes certain parishes, something we kind of lose sight of the way we're supposed to love others. And so if you're Catholic, when you're watching, we're Catholic, like, we are called to arise. We are called to rise up, and we are called to be an example and a witness through our actions and through our decisions and the way that we love and the way we have conversations, the way that we treat other people, whether it's the person at Walmart or the person that we work with or our own family members. Like, our biggest way is to be a witness through our actions, which we mentioned time and time again on the show. But I feel that if all Catholics were to understand the beauty of our faith and to live it out, the whole world would be different.
0: Right.
1: Like if we all actually followed the commandments and if we all actually lived what it says as we're supposed to live in the scripture, like this whole world would be transformed. And, you know, we live in a tough time. And I think it's time for us to do it.
0: Yeah.
1: You know?
0: One of the things I highly encourage a lot of the Catholics is because we have there's so many Catholic churches around and we have the flexibility of you going to Mass at this church and going to Mass at this church, but then you never build that solid Christian, you know, community.
1: Yeah.
0: You know, if you're constantly hopping from church to church and you're attending Mass, but you're not building that community.
1: Which we're called to do.
0: Which we're called to do. Because back then, you know, we didn't have the ability to hop into our car and drive an hour away or whatever. Yeah. Everything was local.
1: Yeah.
0: And you really had your community. And that was your community. That was your family.
1: Yeah.
0: And I feel like we're losing that beauty because we're just going to different churches and we're not building that structure.
1: Yeah. So our challenge is read scripture, read the catechism, learn more about our faith. Our faith is beautiful. And it's one of a kind, and it's the one that Christ himself initiated. So let's live this out. And we're just, thank you so much for coming here, cousin. And we'll be wrapping this up just in prayer. And we're going to just say a simple prayer, and then we're going to actually close up. Alicia sends us prayers every single day on like meditating on the word. And so we're going to go ahead and share that today. In the name of the Father, and the Son, and the Holy Spirit. Amen. Come, Holy Spirit. Come, Lord Jesus. God, we thank you for this day. We thank you for all that you've given us. And we ask that right now that you may send your Holy Spirit upon us, that you may help us to be open, that you may help us to see the beauty of our faith. I ask that anyone that is watching that is having doubts or has questions, Lord, may you direct them towards the answers. May you direct them to you who are the way, the truth, and the life. May you be able to give us wisdom and open our eyes and hearts to know and to see your worth and your beauty. And the beauty of the church that you initiated and you began. And help us to live out our call as your body, as the body of Christ that is a church. And Lord, we just want to close with Alicia sharing her meditation on the weeds, which on the
0: based
1: scripture
0: on today's
1: on the
0: weeds, readings. On today's scripture. Okay. All right. Father God. Oh, wait.
1: It's a picture.
0: Oh, okay. Father God, thank you for the weeds in our lives. Weeds are the children of the enemy growing together with the wheat. Although we would much rather to have the weeds already removed from our lives so that our lives are much easier otherwise, we forget that you desire salvation for everyone and that none may perish. Although some weeds may look beautiful and may be disguised as flowers, we must have a discerning heart to stay away from deceitful weeds. Although the weeds in our lives make our lives considerably more difficult, they also help to sanctify us as we are put through different trials, testing our character and faith. Lord, where there are weeds, may they be opportunities for us to pray, discern, and be sanctified for your greater glory. Amen.
1: Amen. And to God, we give you glory and honor as we say together, glory be to the Father, and to the Son, and to the Holy Spirit, who was in the beginning, is now, and ever shall be, world without end. Amen.
0: Amen.
1: In the name of the Father, Son, and the Holy Spirit. Amen. Thank you so much for joining, and thank you for watching, and know that you are always in our thoughts and in our prayers. Arise, God is calling you to something greater. Life is good. Have a great day. Yay!

I wrote the song different a few years ago, but I feel like the Lord is teaching it to me in a whole new way right now. A few months ago, we found out that my grandmother has blood cancer. And as hard as it's been to watch her lose her hair as she takes her treatments, her faith has remained intact. A few weeks later, Hurricane Harvey came for my hometown and in 2 days, poured 44 inches of rain on my house. As we're in the process of replacing flooring and releveling our foundation, we keep waiting on things to get back to normal. And then just a few weeks ago, we found out that my little brother Daniel has stage 4 colon cancer. After the shock and the tears, my family is preparing to fight by his side as he gets ready to start chemo. And in the midst of all this, the prayer that I kept saying was, Jesus, can you just change these things? Can you stop the cancer? Can you stop the storms? But he's chosen not to stop these things just yet. And I'm finding out that sometimes the best question is not, Jesus, can you change these things around me? But instead, God, can you change me so that I can handle the things that you're walking me through? So I keep singing and praying and believing the words of this song because I know that he is changing me. And that is making all the difference.

think it's really, my hope is to allow people to encounter the Eucharist in a new way, and that they'll be able to see very tangibly the graces that are given through the Eucharist and follow along and follow in the footsteps of Jesus just like the disciples did. Didn't really experience the true presence of the Eucharist until about my freshman year of high school. And it was there that I really started developing a relationship with the Lord through the Eucharist. And so from there I developed a daily prayer life and attendance of adoration. And that's what really started the relationship that I now currently have with Jesus.

I think there's a lot of division in the world in whole, and I think the solution to that division is the Eucharist, of being universal and allowing and accepting everyone, no matter the place that they're in, of Christ always being welcoming and meeting people where they're at, of we're going to where they are, and we're gonna be stopping in 18 different dioceses, so we're going along the East Coast and coming to them, that hopefully they can just accept the graces that are there. Yeah, so I think the saint that means the most to me is St. Pier Giorgio Fossati, and this quote, Verso Lialto, of To the Heights, of always being on a mission and an adventure with Christ, and that when you follow Christ, as we're going to be following Christ in his footsteps along the East Coast, it truly is going to be an adventure, and just like all of the saints did, of just letting Christ follow us, I think is going to provide so many beautiful graces this summer.

0: the guest is going to start first, Mr. Brandon Alex. He is from... He's from North Dakota. He went to North Dakota State University and was the president of the National Organization of TPUSA, founded by Charlie Kirk. That's very impressive. And the National Organization awarded him the Patriot Award. So he's married to his high school sweetheart, Mrs. Abby Alex.
1: I guess I'd like to start by telling you a story. A few weeks ago, I was over at my beautiful wife, her in-law's house, and we were all in the backyard, and we were shaded from the heat by this beautiful maple tree, and the kids were all running around its trunk. And I was looking at the tree, and I was telling this to my wife, this tree has probably been growing here since long before the house we were at was even built. And it's probably going to be growing here for long after I'm dead and gone. And unfortunately, last week, they had to cut it down. And now, their backyard is empty. And they had to cut it down because insects and disease had rotted it from the inside out. And ladies and gentlemen, I'm here to tell you today that we have been infected by the exact same rot in our own minds. We used to live in an era known as Christendom, in which the overarching Christian understanding of human nature and what it means to be successful and the basis of right and wrong permeated through the culture, so much so that even if you were not explicitly Christian, you still operated under unquestioned, seemingly self-evident, basic Christian principles without even realizing it. But we no longer live in Christendom. We now live as sheep amongst wolves. We live in a culture that is anti-Christian. And just as the great tree of Christendom once stretched out its roots and planted the seeds of truth in the hearts of its enemies, so too does the great weed of the anti-Christian culture poison us and rot us from the inside out with anti-Christian ideas. And if we do not cut out that rot, we too will be left with nothing but emptiness and despair. So how has this Christian influence rotted away our minds? Well, we are no longer sheep amongst wolves as we are called to be. Rather, we are wolves in sheep's clothing, tacitly accepting anti-Christian ideas and ordering our lives to them. And these anti-Christian ideas have influenced three areas of our life. Number one, the anti-Christian culture has redefined our understanding of salvation and of freedom. Number two, the culture has warped our understanding of what our role is in the culture. And number three, the anti-Christian culture has twisted our view of what it means to be successful. Let's begin with number one. As I said, the anti-Christian culture has changed our view of what salvation is and what freedom means. We have been all told that we ought to strive for a neutral society. Not everyone believes in religion, so we shouldn't have religion influence our social standards and our laws. We should

Surrender. We should lay down our arms. We should no longer influence the culture. And we believe this, so we neuter ourselves and we neuter our Christian influence in the culture. And we hope that our enemies will do the same. But it doesn't work like that. Every social standard and law that is enforced is by definition based on some moral or ethical system. You cannot have a society that is completely neutral. It's a ridiculous idea. Someone claims the battlefield. Both sides cannot surrender. So if our society is going to be based on a moral or ethical system, it ought to be based on the best moral and ethical system, Christianity. So how do we do this? How do we take back up our arms and reclaim the culture? Much of it comes down to understanding and knowing the weapons and the tactics of war that we have at our disposal and how and when to use them. Not every violation of the moral law needs to be enforced at every level. This is the principle of subsidiarity. And it's perhaps one of the most effective tactics that we have in our battle in the culture. It states that every social and political decision ought to be handled at the most local level possible. Local shoplifting laws are much more efficiently enforced by the local government than by the national government. We must also remember that wars do not last days, they last years. And the best generals know not to use all of their resources within the first week. We too must not use up all of our political capital unwisely. And what does that mean? Well, if one of our positions is extremely unpopular in the culture, it is unwise and likely impossible to outlaw it outright. This is the principle of incremental improvement. This is how we outlawed slavery in the United States, and this is how we are actively outlawing abortion. By using the political capital we have to limit the evil as best we can until we make enough headway into the culture to outlaw it outright. And how do we increase our political capital? How do we make headway into the culture? Well, we must have good arguments. And we must have arguments that are not based on the Bible or on religious traditions. If we are to increase our influence, we need to win over people who are not already convinced of our positions. And to do that, we need to have arguments that they will understand. And we must argue with love and Christian charity, with upright moral lives, so that we can have moral authority when we speak. There is no greater violation of Christian influence in the world than scandal in the hearts of those who argue for it. Now let's move on to point number two. The Christian world, the anti-Christian world, has convinced us that what it means to be successful is no longer what it used to mean. This is perhaps the greatest attack on the Christian mind in the modern age because it changes the entire way we order our lives. We have been told that success in life boils down to two things: eliminating suffering in our own life and in eliminating suffering in the lives of others. And how do we do this? Well, we make lots of money so that we can buy things. We buy a new house, a new phone, new clothes, maybe a weekend vacation with our friends if we're lucky. And if we do this, well, then we're successful, but that's not everything. We fill our minds with noise and endless titillations of noise so that we can no longer hear the unhappy sobs of our souls. And we hide away everything that makes us sad. We move into neighborhoods where we no longer have to deal with or see the homeless and the starving. We usher and ship the aging bodies of our parents into nursing homes behind closed doors, just out of sight. And we escape the innate fear of hell that we have in our souls by going to church every Sunday and convincing ourselves that we are good Christians. But it's a lie. That is not what success means. And the Christian culture knows, the anti-Christian culture knows that there's more to it. So they say, you don't just eliminate suffering in your own life, you eliminate suffering in other people's lives too. And thus, we make an idol out of social change and political justice.
We listen to hours of the news and political podcasts. We debate with our friends about the latest.

this social conundrum. And we maybe even spend a few minutes working toward the change that we want to see in the world. Of course, we don't actually take the time to care for the homeless and the starving. We don't feed the hungry. We don't visit.

place? No, it's not. It's not. Not if we lose sight of what truly matters. Not if we lose sight of the fact that it is infinitely more important for a homeless man to find Christ than it is for him to find a home. And it is infinitely more important for you to know and love Christ than it is for you to solve homelessness. So yes, we absolutely have an obligation to fight for goodness, truth, and beauty in the culture. We absolutely have an obligation to fight against evil and unjust laws in society. But we have a deeper and more immediate obligation to know and love Christ in our own hearts and to help others in our lives to do the same. And I promise you that the man who at the end of his life is lying on the cold concrete, or here the hot concrete, who has not a dime to his name, who has made no great impact or importance in the world, who has no one left to remember him by, that man, who by the grace of God has saved one measly eternal soul his own, that man is far more successful in the eyes of God than the man who has devoted his whole life to fighting against cancer or war or poverty and won a Nobel Peace Prize for his efforts. Maybe he even has a library named after him. But who at the end of his life dies a sinner and goes to hell. For what does it profit a man who gains the whole world but loses or forfeits his soul? So, my brothers and sisters, we must fight for our faith and for our freedom. It will not be easy. It will be discouraging to be surrounded by a culture that does not share our ideals. It will be discouraging to see our fellow Christians falling to the same consumerism and shallow social justice that is contrary to Christianity. And we may want to surrender, we may want to give up, but we cannot. We will want to end the suffering, but we cannot. We must look to the earliest Christians, the apostles. They had no money, they had no churches, they had no priests, they had no bishops, they had a handful of followers, and they had the Holy Spirit. And they stood up in courtyards just like this, surrounded by a culture of pagans and unbelieving Jews and Hellenists, and they said, I believe that Jesus Christ is Lord, and you can spit on me, and you can beat me, and you can torture me, and you can kill me, and everyone that I love, but I will not sit down, and I will not surrender, and I will keep preaching the gospel, because I know that Jesus Christ is God. And they did die. And they did die. And they were successful. So we may be few, and we may be small, but we must remember the words of Jesus Christ in the gospel when he said that the kingdom of heaven is like a mustard seed that a planter plants in his field. And the mustard seed, although it is the smallest, it grows to be the greatest plant. It grows to become a tree where birds come and perch in its branches. So too can you become a great tree. And your Christian brothers and sisters can lean on you for support, but only if you cut out the rot that kills trees, cut out the rot of the anti-Christian culture. And I'll leave you with this last thought. I think many of us, myself included, like to think that if we were put in the position to sacrifice our life for Christ, we would. That if we were challenged in our faith and we faced the opportunity to be a martyr, we would do it. But you do not have to lose your life to give it to Christ. So I challenge you today to make the ultimate sacrifice, just as the earliest Christians did, and give up the rest of your life to Christ. Thank you.

Dear children, this is a time of grace. I am with you and anew am calling you. Little children, return to God and to prayer until prayer will be a joy for you. Little children, you do not have a future or peace until your life begins with a personal conversion and a change to the good. Evil will cease and peace will begin to reign in your hearts and in the world. Therefore, little children, pray, pray, pray. I am with you and intercede before my Son Jesus for each of you. Thank you for having responded to my call.

Hi, my name is Mauro Kosic and I'm from Croatia. This is my first time in Medjugorje. I came with a group from Dugaresa, youth from Church of Blaženi Alojzije Stepinac, and I'm here to pray for my family and my friends and for my relationship with God. And here is super nice. It's always something to pray about, and it's always funny and joyful.

small group of men called the Mary's Warriors. The central group is in Poland. The movement started in Poland. There's around 2,000 of us in the world, like 250 groups, I think. And I'm the first one here in Herzegovina, Bosnia and Herzegovina, and we are a group devoted to Our Lady, Mary, and everything we do, everything we speak, everything we do is devoted to her. Everything we want to do, everything we want to say, we try to be in communication with Our Lady. That's it about that. Today's subject is faith and freedom. And if you don't know, English is not my first language, and this is my first time speaking in front of an English audience, so please be patient. When Rebecca told me the subject is going to be faith and freedom, the first thing that came to my mind is my Croatian people here in Bosnia and Herzegovina, and Croatian people in general. Through the centuries, we were oppressed. We were under a foreign rule. The longest period of time, for 400 years, we were under the Ottoman Empire, under an Islamic rule. So there was a lot of suffering. There was a lot of different taxes, blood tax, when the Turks would come and take your children to be janissaries in their armies. And there was a rite of first marriage night. There was a tax on air, there was tax on water, there was tax on land, there was tax on everything. And people were not free. Free in the meaning of they didn't have their own country, they didn't have their own leader. But they could never, ever take their faith away. Faith endured Ottomans, faith endured Austrians, faith endured communists. Faith endure everything. They could never, not any regime in the world could take away their faith, the faith state. So, but times have changed. Freedom came, like kind of freedom, especially here for Croatians in Bosnia and Herzegovina. It came, and enemy in the past, we can see it, we can point a finger at it, we knew who the enemy was. But now, enemies inside, enemies, actually, I would say, he's coming from within. You know, we were poor. We were always poor, and we always needed to rely on God's providence. We needed to rely on the rain. As you can see, it's very hot here, and everything you plant here can be dead really soon if it doesn't rain, because we don't have rivers here. We don't have any water here. Oh, it's like a desert, but like green desert. So yeah, and you need to rely on God's providence. And when you rely on God's providence, and God actually gives, God sends rain, and God gives you help, and people relied on God for so many things, and created such a wonderful connections and relationships with God. But now everything came, you know, people have money, people have power, people have influence, people can travel, people can do anything, and they became their own little gods. In that sense, we are I see in my people, in my country, that people are starting little bit by little lose their faith. They are running away from God, but running to money. That's some my vision and opinion, but all is not lost. There is still hope. When Rebecca invited me to coffee, there was me, Slaven, and Rebecca discussing about this event, what's going to be the subject and everything. Slaven told me he knew my late uncle. My late uncle was, he died when I was still in my mother's womb. We don't speak about my uncle in my family because it's he died in a war for Croatian independence, and it was very
I always wanted to know something about my uncle because there's not a lot of information. And Slaven started talking about my uncle. My uncle came to his house. He was a boxer, and he showed him some moves and some stuff like that. And I was moved. And I started thinking after that to coffee. And I used to always think about him. And I started thinking, why did he fight? For what? Why did he fight?

didn't fight only for political freedom of his people. He fought for religious freedom of his people, because we were under a communist rule. You could not go to mass if you wanted to. If you go to mass, you don't have a job. If you go to mass, you don't have money to feed your wives and children. So people who went to mass and people who stood up to communism were treated very badly. You know, if my uncle didn't fought, we would not sit here. You would not be here. Maybe we could sit here for 2 minutes, but then some other guy would come, and it would get very bad in very short period of time. So I sense a great feeling of pride. I sensed very great feeling of honor to be called. I was called by him. My mother gave me name Josip after him. She was the one. Imagine that you hear that your mother went to recognize him, but she could not recognize him, and she's a dentist. So she went home and took his dental records, and by those dental records, she recognized him. They recognized him. So imagine how, what happened to a man and what they did to a man if her own older sister could not recognize him. So when I was thinking about that, I thought, why did they fight? Why did my dad fight? Why did my other uncles fight? They fight so we can sit here, so we can have this event, we can have discussions, we can walk freely and talk freely, and I'm very proud of that. Perhaps you're now thinking, why are you speaking about some Croatian war, some Croatian stuff to a bunch of Americans and Westerners? What does that have to do with us? Like, nothing. But it has a great deal to do with you, and you can implement it in your lives. I can say you are 5 steps ahead of us. I think you had your wars, you had your fights, but it was a longer time ago. I think a lot of young people forgot, or nobody even ever told them about heroic deeds of your ancestors that died for your religion, your country. I think that you, like Lenin said, like, you forgot about your elders, you put them in the nursing homes, but elders should be with their grandchildren. Elders should sit with their grandchildren and speak with them and put in their souls and in their minds stories about the heroic deeds their ancestors did, that they have in their blood the blood of martyrs and Christians who gave their lives to this, to our faith, to preserve our faith. Every one of us, every Christian, every Catholic has in them at least one relative that died because of their religion. So I think that we should go back. We should don't put your elders in the nursing homes. Be with them, speak with them. Older people should speak with their grandchildren. Sorry. So when I think about, when somebody asks me, so what's the answer? How can we do better? How can we be better? Well, I can only say what I do. I can only say what made me a better person, different person. I do everything with Mary. I do everything for her. I do everything for everything. She is my model. She is my way to Christ. That's the best and the safest and fastest way to come to Christ. So one thing that also came to my mind during preparation for this event, the sad event that happened a few days ago, when Polish guy burned the altar and desecrated the statues of Our Lady. You could, I don't know if you saw, but everything.

It was cleaned. Everything was back to its normal in like 10 hours after that incident. So that's kind of what we do. That's what Christians should do. He didn't disturb us. He didn't disturb our faith. We remained faithful. We even remained more faithful when we saw that. He only action that he did, only reaction, it's going to be probably him in prison. He didn't do anything significant. That's also with everybody else before him that wanted to destroy faith. They only destroyed statues. They only destroyed altars. They only destroyed human flesh. They never destroyed anybody's soul. That's freedom. That you can never take somebody's soul. That's yours. That's the core of your freedom. And they say the biggest statue, biggest monument of human freedom is hell. We can only decide to go there. We can only, with our deeds, decide to go there. Nobody can force us to go there. So with that, I would leave you with our very common way of saying goodbye and hello. It's praise be Jesus and Mary. And the answer that somebody else gives in our houses, in our custom, is forever. And somebody says, praise be Jesus and Mary. You enter the house, you say, person inside says forever. So if you want to bring something to your homes, to your customs from here, I would highly advise that. Thank you very much.

0: In the name of the Father, and of the Son, and of the Holy Spirit. Amen. Hail Mary, full of grace, the Lord is with thee. Blessed art thou among women, and blessed is the fruit of thy womb, Jesus. Holy Mary, Mother of God, pray for us sinners, now and at the hour of our death. Amen. Hello, everybody. We are very happy to be here in Medjugorje. And it's a great grace because we celebrate this morning the Mass in Polish, and it was so important when you shall hear the testimony of Alicia, because today and this year, in 2020, we celebrate 15 years of the mission of the Sacred Heart. But, excuse me, I have to introduce myself before, because you don't know who is speaking to you. I am Father Edouard Marot. I am French. I am priest in the Diocese of Malines, Brussels. I am in Belgium. And before, I was rector of the sanctuaries of Paray-le-Monial from 2000 until 2009. And during this time, I met Alicia Beauvisage. And this meeting was a great change in my all life, but we shall speak after that. Please, Alicia, could you introduce yourself?
1: Hello, I'm Alicia Beauvisage. It's a French name, but I came from El Salvador. So I live in France from 40 years ago, and we traveled with Father Marot in the whole world to speak about the Sacred Heart, to renew the love to the Sacred Heart. So why we make this mission? Of course, I love the Sacred Heart in my family, in my town in El Salvador, in Antiquizaya. Everything started there. But after I came to France to make studies, when I was 16 years old, normally I'm going to stay in France 1 year, but God decided another way for me. So why I make a mission? Of course, because I love a lot the Sacred Heart. And I understand how the world needs now the Sacred Heart of Jesus. So I love a lot the Saint John Paul II. And when he dies, the 2 April 2005, I was very sad. And the 3rd April 2005, my husband, a French guy, who doesn't believe exactly in God, but he was the first instrument that Jesus used to make me understand this mission. My husband introduced me like a kind of garage sale who exists in France. Every year in each town, you can sell in the street whatever you want. I mean, all that you don't need in your house. So when I started to go to this kind of garage sale, I was very sad because I find a lot of Sacred Hearts of Jesus in image, statues, or whatever. And I feel like, wow, it's so sad for Jesus to be in the street that nobody wants it anymore in their house. So I said to Jesus, oh, you are so sad. I'm going to take care of you. I want to buy everything that I find of you. I'm going to bring it home, the statues or the image, and I'm going to love you a lot for the people who doesn't love you anymore. And I started to do like that. But the 3rd April 2005, my husband told me, we're going to go to a garage sale like that. And I said, no, because I'm very sad because the Pope John Paul II died. And my husband said, come on, come on. I said, okay, I'm going to go. I was in a town near Versailles in France. And you know what? I'm very sad. I'm not interested about nothing. And I entrance to the city hall. There is a lot of people selling a lot of things. And when I enter in the salle comment dit, big
0: hall,
1: hall in, a big hall, in the city hall, and I passed the door. Immediately in the end of the hall, I see this little square. And when I see it, I was so interested immediately to go to see what's that. I walk, I don't see nothing anymore. And when I take the little square in my hands, I was so happy because there is the Sacred Heart here. So I am so sad, but when I see the Sacred Heart, I said to Jesus, oh, you are so nice. You make me came to this garage sale to buy you and to bring it home. I said, oh, Jesus is so beautiful. It's like he told me, okay, the Pope is died, but I always stay with you. So I look in that, and then I see here Beate Marguerite Mary Alacoque, and I asked to the woman who sell it, why is right here Beate Marguerite Marie Alacoque? And the lady said, because he's a relic from St. Margaret Mary. When she saw that, I said, oh my God, why I find in this day this relic that I can bring home? I mean, it's a big gift for you, Jesus. But I buy it. I was so impressed. But when I arrived to my home, I said, come on, Alicia, why you gonna find a relic of St. Margaret Mary in a town that nobody knew in France? And there was 1,000 of people, why I find this relic? And I said, I think it's not a truth, it's not authentic. So I decide immediately, I want to know if this relic is authentic or not. That's bring me to call to the monastery of the Visitation in Paray-le-Monial. Paray-le-Monial is there that Jesus appears to St. Margaret Mary Alacoque. So I call the Visitation, oh, Mother, can you tell me if you have some

archives to know if my relic are authentic or not. She said, no, we don't have any archives. And I said, oh, Jesus doesn't want I know if the relic are authentic or not. I need to believe, that's all. But the sister speak with me. And of course, we started to speak about who, the Sacred Heart. So she loves him like me. And when we speak to the Sacred Heart with a big emotion, she said, where do you come from? I said, I came from El Salvador. Oh, you know that the relics from St. Margaret Mary, who are in Parelo Monial, went to Argentina 1 week. When she said that, I said, oh, that's my continent. Even if it's far from El Salvador, I say, if she go to Argentina, the relics are going to Argentina, why not to El Salvador? And I decide, I want to bring the relics of St. Margaret Mary to El Salvador. Why? Because I think about the poor people who never gonna come in France and never gonna see St. Margaret Mary, I mean the relics. And after I said to Jesus, you know what? If I bring the relics somewhere in El Salvador, I'm gonna find to you a lot of people who loves you. So I started like that. But it came quickly, a big mission. We visited 16 countries in Latin America, and I started to ask to the bishops, to the bishops, cardinals, priests, whatever, you need to be consecrated to the Sacred Heart. I asked, for example, in Mexico, the consecration of Mexico to the Sacred Heart, because I called the mother of the visitation in Mexico, and she asked why I praying to her. I said, Mother, if the relic of St. Margaret Mary came to Mexico, Mexico needs to be consecrated to the Sacred Heart, and the relic of St. Margaret Mary needs to go to the sanctuary of the Mother of Guadalupe, because from there gonna be a big light for the world. When the sister in Mexico hear my little words, she understands that it's not me. So she's starting to cry. I cry too, because it's so impressed emotion. And she told me, you know, Alicia, you are an instrument from the Sacred Heart. You need to give your testimony, because the people need to know how the Sacred Heart wants for now. So I was really impressed. But I started to say, I want to ask for the consecrations to the bishops, church, communities, schools, families, people. And I understand, of course, that it's not my idea, but it's the Sacred Heart idea. So we get 15 years this year, the 2 April 2020, 15 years to go to the world and to say, first of all, how the Heart of Jesus loves us. That's very important. But our message is, please, can you give some love to the Sacred Heart? Because normally, you know, we want this, we want a lot of things, but we forget sometimes to tell to Jesus, I love you. And that's changed our lives. Who find the Sacred Heart is a big way to go to heaven, to be holy. So that's a gift for us. So if you hear us today, it's a big gift from the Virgin Mary, because we are in Medjugorje. We never think we're gonna be here today. And the Virgin Mary and the Sacred Heart of Jesus loves two persons. We love, they love everybody, but especially here and today, we are with Nancy and Patrick, of course. We love them a lot because they understand what God wants. So they give us a gift. We're gonna make the intronization of the Sacred Heart today. If you are interested, it's not

0: by chance that you hear us today, that you're gonna see how the intronization is. It's a gift for you. So today, you know, with my little words, the Sacred Heart want to tell you, did you think that you can be consecrated to my heart? You can consecrate your family to my heart. You know, we hear a lot of testimonies that the people said, oh, my son, daughters doesn't believe anymore, doesn't have the faith. And sometimes the people cry. And I say, why do you cry? You need to be in trust with the Sacred Heart. Consecrate your family. Consecrate the sons and daughters. And I make you sure that never they're gonna lose the way. The Sacred Heart gonna take them in his heart. So I think, Father, that's better if you explain the intronization. And if you have a little image of the Sacred Heart, you can make the intronization in your house. You invite a priest. You have all the prayers in internet, so it's very easy to find it. And you can give a special place of the Sacred Heart in your house. You're gonna see all just like statue, like image. No. If you make it with love, then change a family, then change a life. And the Sacred Heart of Jesus in this moment, I think the evil, you know, is like if he put anesthesia.
1: Yes.
0: In our, so we are very afraid about everything in the world, but we don't have a force to find, to say, that's my faith. And I believe in God. It's not a story, it's not little words, it's the truth. And they can change our lives. So if you hear today, I'm sorry for my English, but I have, and I'm sure it's not my words, it's not my English, but the Sacred Heart to want to come to you.
1: But it's a great grace to hear the testimony of Alicia. And I would like to tell you, because we could come from very far from the Lord. For example, myself, I went during 30 years in Paray-le-Monial. She said, Alicia, Paray-le-Monial is a city in the center of France where Jesus appeared to Saint Margaret Mary Alacoque. And I am very happy to be here in the castle of Patrick and Nancy, because we saw the statue of Saint Margaret Mary. We saw also a chapel of the Sacred Heart with Saint Margaret Mary. And the center of this castle is really the spirituality of the Sacred Heart. And it's very important to know there is a link very strong between the Immaculate Heart of Mary and the Sacred Heart. But yesterday I told to some pilgrims very in love of Mary, but I tell them, and I want to tell you too, what is the desire of the Immaculate Heart of Mary? The great desire, greatest desire, is the consecration of ourselves to the Sacred Heart of her Son. Because she knows very well what the Sacred Heart of Jesus did for her. Everything comes from the heart of Jesus. And it's a surprise for me, because during 30 years, I heard in France that, yes, the spirituality of the Sacred Heart is old-fashioned, the images are old, and we have to renew. And I was so convicted to change this when I have been, I received the mission to be a rector of the sanctuaries of Paray-le-Monial. I would like to change the images. I wanted to change the vocabulary, but please God, I am very happy I didn't change anything. Only the Sacred Heart changed my heart. And I understood that through, not only through the words of Alicia now, but through her life, through her testimony, through the missions that we did around the world. That's why today it's a great grace for you too. We are doing now the enthronement of the Sacred Heart behind me, and it is in the center of the castle, and everybody can see the beautiful statue of the Sacred Heart. I don't tell you beautiful because aesthetic beautiful, no. The beautiful statue because there is a great grace in the images, in the pictures of the Sacred Heart. Because we can see he has a face, he has hands, feet, a body, but we are not in the religion of a book, or it's not a philosophy, it's not an education. It's a person. And I can tell you, I didn't give my life for a philosophy, for an idea. I gave my life for a person. And this person has an art to love me, to speak to my heart. And he invites me to answer him and to tell him, I love you. And during the prayer, and we prayed a long time here in Medjugorje for this very court stay, but long time in front of the Blessed Sacrament, but the great grace is to tell Jesus, I love you. I love you. During hours we can tell him, I love you. And he's so pleased when we tell him, I love you, to make pleasure to the Sacred Heart. And I think it's a great pleasure now for the Sacred Heart when Patrick and Nancy are asking to the grace of the enthronement of the Sacred Heart in the castle. We shall do this now. But before, I would like to sing with Alicia a small song. It's in French. Please, excuse me, but we are not perfect. But we can sing in French these beautiful songs for you and for all people who are coming in this place.

In the name of the Father, and of the Son, and of the Holy Spirit. Amen. Amen. The grace of the instrument of the Sacred Heart is a good grace for a family, for a firm too, for a community, for a parish, for a diocese, for a place. It's very important, but especially for the family, because there is a great struggle against the family. And who can defend the family is Jesus himself. That's why this act of faith is very important. And Jesus gives thanks to Patrick and Nancy to enthrone himself, Jesus, in this place, in these castles. And you have to know that the enthronement of the Sacred Heart must be in a very visible place, not in a secret place of the house, not in the room where we sleep, in the sleep room, I don't know how you say it, but in the secret, not, it's in the saloon, it's in the place where we have the people invited in a house. The people coming in our house has to understand that Jesus is very loved in this family. Now I shall bless the image of the Sacred Heart with blessed water.

0: and I shall pray in Latin. And after, the act of enthronement is doing through the father of the family. And Patrick shall do the prayer of the enthronement. But before to do this prayer of enthronement, and after to have blessed the image, we shall pray the creed together. In the name of the Father, and of the Son, and of the Holy Spirit.
1: Amen.
0: Amen. 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
1: Amen.
0: Amen.

0: We can pray now the creed together, if you know, in English. Mm-hmm. Please.
1: I believe in God, the Father, the Almighty, Creator of heaven and earth, and in Jesus Christ, His only Son, our Lord, was conceived by the power of the Holy Spirit, born of the Virgin Mary, suffered under Pontius Pilate, was crucified, died, and was buried. He descended to the dead. On the third day He rose again. He ascended into heaven, and is seated at the right hand of God, the Father Almighty. From thence He shall come to judge the living and the dead.
0: I believe in the Holy Spirit, the Holy Catholic Church, the communion of saints, the forgiveness of sins, the resurrection of the body, and life everlasting.
1: Amen.
0: Now you can pray, Patrick.
2: In the name of the Father, and of the Son, and of the Holy Spirit. Amen.
3: We are gathered together to reaffirm the commitment of our baptismal vows, an agreement, a contract, a covenant made with God, who said, I am your God, and you are my people, my special possession. Today, we are renewing our baptismal commitment in the form of a family covenant. In making this covenant the very foundation of our religion, we invite Jesus to come into our home. He becomes a living member of our family, and we give Him a free hand in all our affairs. We won't have to worry about what He does, because He is the only one who knows what He is doing, and whatever He does is for our own good. Indeed, He who is loyal and all-powerful is motivated by love that is everlasting. And because of this love, we know that He will take care of us. If we do our part, that He will intervene mightily, yet gently, in the lives of those who respond to His love with humility and trust. Jesus said, "Learn from me, for I am gentle and humble of heart, and you will find peace for your souls." With these words, He shows us the way, telling us again that He is our God and we are His people. Thus, in making this covenant, we can say that love is being enthroned in our family this day. We have prepared His throne. Now we are about to openly declare and publicly acknowledge the supreme authority of Almighty God in our home, in our hearts. The enthronement covenant makes a new beginning, a fresh start in our life of love with Jesus, for each of us is called to His love. Jesus has told us, without me and my love, you can do nothing. With the love of Jesus embracing our family,

0: It is our duty to respond to that love by working for social justice and peace, beginning at home and spreading to our neighborhood and all society. I now enthrone the Sacred Heart as the head of our family. Jesus, you are the King and friend of our family. We accept your loving rule over us. Stay with us as our best friend. We need you. Today, we are going to turn our family over to the Sacred Heart of Jesus. When we were baptized, we were dedicated to God. That's what we are going to do now. Renew our dedication by consecrating ourselves to his loving heart. This is our family covenant with God. Almighty and eternal Father, we, the Latha and Jajic family, all members, present and absent, all our spiritual family, past, present, and future, consecrate ourselves and our homes to the Sacred Heart of your only begotten Son, Jesus Christ, our Lord, who loves us with a tender and everlasting love. May we return this love as he comes into the midst of our family to live and share our life in a special way from this day on. Freely we make this covenant of love with you, Father, and dedicate to the heart of Jesus all that we are, all that we have, without any reservation on our part, promising to amend our lives by turning from sin and all that might lead us into sin. Jesus, we accept you as a living member of our family. Sanctify our joys and comfort us in our sorrows. May your Holy Spirit make us continually aware of your special presence among us and in one another. Stay with us, Lord, and through this consecration, help us to have a deep and loving respect for one another. Help us to imitate your gentle and humble heart, that we may give of ourselves in the faithful performance of our family obligations to each other and to all mankind.
1: With the motherly aid of the Immaculate Heart of Mary, may this enthronement of your living human heart, your divine and glorified heart, O Jesus, lead us to renewed confidence in your merciful love for all the human family, especially the poor and the oppressed.
0: Use us, O Lord, to make your love known beyond our home. 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
1: Penetrate us with your love, for it is in doing your holy will that we desire to find our way. Amen.
0: Sacred Heart of Jesus,
1: we love you.
0: Sacred Heart of Jesus,
1: thy kingdom come.
0: Immaculate Heart of Mary,
1: pray for us.
0: Saint Joseph,
1: pray for us.
0: Saint Margaret Mary,
1: pray for us. Glory to the Sacred Heart of Jesus, forever and ever. Amen.
0: We pray that the Sacred Heart of Jesus may be known and loved and served in a special way in our home, in our neighborhood, in our parish, and in the entire world. We pray to the Lord.
1: Lord, hear our prayer. We pray that Mary, our mother, through her Immaculate Heart, may help us to keep alive the spirit of our enthronement to the Most Sacred Heart by bringing us together daily to pray in the name of Jesus. Let us pray to the Lord.
0: Lord, hear our prayer. For all the members of our family who are not with us today, both living and dead, let us pray to the Lord.
1: Lord, hear our prayer. That God may bless our family with vocations to the priest and religious life and holy vocations. Let us pray to the Lord. Lord, hear our prayer.
0: Just as we thank God, our Heavenly Father, through Jesus, his Son, during the Mass, so we thank the Sacred Heart of Jesus through the heart of his mother.
1: For giving us our children.
0: We thank you, Lord.
1: For giving us our parents.
0: We thank you, Lord.
1: For coming to our home.
0: We thank you, Lord.
1: For giving us Mary, our mother, as our mother.
0: We thank you, Lord. For our Holy Father, the Pope, our Bishop, our priests, our sisters and teachers,
1: we thank you, Lord. Jesus is our King, and Mary, his mother, is our Queen. We promise, O Mother, that we will never offend you again, that we will love you with all our heart, mind, and soul, and love your Son with your heart, that we will live the messages that you give to us as the Queen of Peace through these nearly 40 years. And we pray with all our heart.
0: Hail, Holy Queen, our life, our sweetness, and our hope. To thee do we cry, poor banished children of Eve. To thee do we send up our sighs, mourning and weeping in this valley of tears. Turn then, O most gracious Advocate, thine eyes of mercy towards us. And after this exile, show us the fruit of thy womb, Jesus. O clement, O loving, O sweet Virgin Mary, pray for us, O Holy Mother of God,
2: that we may be made worthy of the promises of Christ.
0: As the Father, I bless you, my wife, my children, my grandchildren, and my spiritual family. In the name of the Father, and of the Son, and of the Holy Spirit.
1: Amen. As the Mother, I bless you, my husband, my children, my grandchildren, and my spiritual family. In the name of the Father, and the Son, and the Holy Spirit.
0: Amen. Dear Sacred Heart of Jesus, we renew our pledge of love and loyalty to you. Keep us close to your loving heart and to the most pure heart of your Mother.
1: May we love one another more and more each day, forgiving each other's faults as you forgive us our sins. Teach us to see you in the members of our family and those we meet outside our home, and to love them as you love them, especially the poor and the oppressed, that we may be instrumental in bringing about justice and peace.
0: Please help us to carry our cross daily out of love for you and to strengthen this love by frequent Mass and Communion.
1: Thank you, dear Jesus, King and Friend of our family, for all the blessings of this day and of our life. Protect us and all families through during this day and during the night, each day and each night. Help us to live that we may all get to heaven.
0: Immaculate Heart of Mary,
1: pray for us.
0: Saint Joseph,
1: pray for us.
0: Our guardian angels,
1: pray for us.
0: In the name of the Father, and the Son, and the Holy Spirit. Amen.

0: The Lord be with you.
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0: 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May God bless you in the name of the Father, and of the Son, and of the Holy Spirit.
1: Amen. Amen.
0: Go in peace.
2: Love and serve the Lord. May the Sacred Heart of Jesus be loved.
0: Sacred Heart of Jesus, I trust you. Sacred Heart of Jesus, I trust you. Sacred Heart of Jesus,
2: I trust you.
0: Saint Margaret Mary Alacoque,
2: pray for us.
0: Amen.
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I'm Marko Brskovic, and this is my second time in Medjugorje. I came from my Žup Blaženi Alojzije Stepinac, and I'm from Croatia, Dugaresa. 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I pray for my family and for my football career, and I go to build my relationship with God. And I go to dance party with other people from my country and other country. I like very dance. This is amazing. This is very funny, and I like it.

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And you can trust Jesus and Mary.

0: You shall come again to judge the living and the dead. I believe in the Holy Spirit, the Holy Catholic Church, the communion of saints, the forgiveness of sins, the resurrection of the body, and life everlasting.
1: Amen.
0: Our Father, who art in heaven, hallowed be thy name. Thy kingdom come, thy will be done, on earth as it is in heaven.
2: Give us this day our daily bread, and forgive us our trespasses, as we forgive those who trespass against us. And lead us not into temptation, but deliver us from evil. Amen.
0: Hail Mary, full of grace, the Lord is with thee. Blessed art thou amongst women, and blessed is the fruit of thy womb, Jesus.
2: Holy Mary, Mother of God, pray for us sinners, now and at the hour of our death. Amen.
0: Hail Mary, full of grace, the Lord is with thee. Blessed art thou amongst women, and blessed is the fruit of thy womb, Jesus.
2: Holy Mary, Mother of God, pray for us sinners, now and at the hour of our death. Amen.
0: Hail Mary, full of grace, the Lord is with thee. Blessed art thou amongst women, and blessed is the fruit of thy womb, Jesus.
2: Holy Mary, Mother of God, pray for us sinners, now and at the hour of our death. Amen.
0: Glory be to the Father, and to the Son, and to the Holy Spirit.
2: As it was in the beginning, is now, and ever shall be, world without end. Amen.
0: The first sorrowful mystery is the agony in the garden. He was in such agony, and he prayed so fervently, that his sweat became like drops of blood falling on the ground. When he rose from prayer and returned to his disciples, he found them sleeping from grief. The fruit of this mystery is sorrow for sin. We pray for Mr. Emilio and for Monica, for all of the families of Maria Vision. We pray for all of the viewers and listeners of Maria Vision, and the callers and their families. We pray for George, for peace in the world. We pray for Genevieve, for Terry to find work, and for Kathy to be blessed. We also pray for those who are in an accident in Ave Maria, for the recovery of the children and full restoration of health, and anyone else involved in the accident, that God will heal them. Our Father, who art in heaven, hallowed be thy name. Thy kingdom come, thy will be done, on earth as it is in heaven.
2: Give us this day our daily bread, and forgive us our trespasses, as we forgive those who trespass against us. And lead us not into temptation, but deliver us from evil. Amen.
0: Hail Mary, full of grace, the Lord is with thee. Blessed art thou amongst women, and blessed is the fruit of thy womb, Jesus.
2: Holy Mary, Mother of God, pray for us sinners, now and at the hour of our death. Amen.
0: Hail Mary, full of grace, the Lord is with thee. Blessed art thou amongst women, and blessed is the fruit of thy womb, Jesus.
2: Holy Mary, Mother of God, pray for us sinners, now and at the hour of our death. Amen.
0: Hail Mary, full of grace, the Lord is with thee. Blessed art thou amongst women, and blessed is the fruit of thy womb, Jesus.
2: Holy Mary, Mother of God, pray for us sinners, now and at the hour of our death. Amen.
0: Hail Mary, full of grace, the Lord is with thee. Blessed art thou amongst women, and blessed is the fruit of thy womb, Jesus.
2: Holy Mary, Mother of God, pray for us sinners, now and at the hour of our death. Amen.
0: Hail Mary, full of grace, the Lord is with thee. Blessed art thou amongst women, and blessed is the fruit of thy womb, Jesus.
2: Holy Mary, Mother of God, pray for us sinners, now and at the hour of our death. Amen.
0: Hail Mary, full of grace, the Lord is with thee. Blessed art thou amongst women, and blessed is the fruit of thy womb, Jesus.
2: Holy Mary, Mother of God, pray for us sinners, now and at the hour of our death. Amen.
0: Hail Mary, full of grace, the Lord is with thee. Blessed art thou amongst women, and blessed is the fruit of thy womb, Jesus.
2: Holy Mary, Mother of God, pray for us sinners, now and at the hour of our death. Amen.
0: Hail Mary, full of grace, the Lord is with thee. Blessed art thou amongst women, and blessed is the fruit of thy womb.

0: Jesus.
1: Holy Mary, Mother of God, pray for us sinners, now and at the hour of our death. Amen.
0: Hail Mary, full of grace, the Lord is with thee. Blessed art thou amongst women, and blessed is the fruit of thy womb, Jesus.
1: Holy Mary, Mother of God, pray for us sinners, now and at the hour of our death. Amen.
0: Hail Mary, full of grace, the Lord is with thee. Blessed art thou amongst women, and blessed is the fruit of thy womb, Jesus.
1: Holy Mary, Mother of God, pray for us sinners, now and at the hour of our death. Amen.
0: Glory be to the Father, and to the Son, and to the Holy Spirit.
1: As it was in the beginning, is now, and ever shall be, world without end. Amen.
0: O my Jesus, forgive us our sins, save us from the fires of hell. Lead all souls to heaven, especially those in most need of thy mercy.
2: Sacred Heart of Jesus,
1: have mercy on us.
2: Immaculate Heart of Mary,
1: pray for us.
2: Saint Joseph,
1: increase our faith.

0: The second sorrowful mystery is the scourging at the pillar. Then Pilate took Jesus and had him scourged. The fruit of this mystery is purity. We pray for Mrs. Atkinson, for health, and for the healing of a lady in a resident house. We pray for Gail, for her husband, and in Thanksgiving for him being able to return home. We pray for Anna, for healing, for her stomach, for her financial stability. We pray for her husband, for her children, for her grandchildren, and we pray for world peace. We pray for the healing of mind, body, and soul of all involved in golf cart accident, and we pray that God's love will be in their hearts during this recovery time. Our Father, who art in heaven, hallowed be thy name. Thy kingdom come, thy will be done, on earth as it is in heaven.
1: Give us this day our daily bread, and forgive us our trespasses, as we forgive those who trespass against us. And lead us not into temptation, but deliver us from evil. Amen.
0: Hail Mary, full of grace, the Lord is with thee. Blessed art thou amongst women, and blessed is the fruit of thy womb, Jesus.
1: Holy Mary, Mother of God, pray for us sinners, now and at the hour of our death. Amen.
0: Hail Mary, full of grace, the Lord is with thee. Blessed art thou amongst women, and blessed is the fruit of thy womb, Jesus.
1: Holy Mary, Mother of God, pray for us sinners, now and at the hour of our death. Amen.
0: Hail Mary, full of grace, the Lord is with thee. Blessed art thou amongst women, and blessed is the fruit of thy womb, Jesus.
1: Holy Mary, Mother of God, pray for us sinners, now and at the hour of our death. Amen.
0: Hail Mary, full of grace, the Lord is with thee. Blessed art thou amongst women, and blessed is the fruit of thy womb, Jesus.
1: Holy Mary, Mother of God, pray for us sinners, now and at the hour of our death. Amen.
0: Hail Mary, full of grace, the Lord is with thee. Blessed art thou amongst women, and blessed is the fruit of thy womb, Jesus.
1: Holy Mary, Mother of God, pray for us sinners, now and at the hour of our death. Amen.
0: Hail Mary, full of grace, the Lord is with thee. Blessed art thou amongst women, and blessed is the fruit of thy womb, Jesus.
1: Holy Mary, Mother of God, pray for us sinners, now and at the hour of our death. Amen.
0: Hail Mary, full of grace, the Lord is with thee. Blessed art thou amongst women, and blessed is the fruit of thy womb, Jesus.
1: Holy Mary, Mother of God, pray for us sinners, now and at the hour of our death. Amen.
0: Hail Mary, full of grace, the Lord is with thee. Blessed art thou amongst women, and blessed is the fruit of thy womb, Jesus.
1: Holy Mary, Mother of God, pray for us sinners, now and at the hour of our death. Amen.
0: Hail Mary, full of grace, the Lord is with thee. Blessed art thou amongst women, and blessed is the fruit of thy womb, Jesus.
1: Holy Mary, Mother of God, pray for us sinners, now and at the hour of our death. Amen.
0: Hail Mary, full of grace, the Lord is with thee. Blessed art thou amongst women, and blessed is the fruit of thy womb, Jesus.
1: Holy Mary, Mother of God, pray for us sinners, now and at the hour of our death. Amen.
0: Glory be to the Father, and to the Son, and to the Holy Spirit.
1: As it was in the beginning, is now, and ever shall be, world without end. Amen.
0: O my Jesus, forgive us our sins. Save us from the fires of hell. Lead all souls to heaven, especially those in most need of thy mercy. Sacred Heart of Jesus,
1: have mercy on us.
0: Immaculate Heart of Mary,
1: pray for us.
0: Saint Joseph,
1: increase our faith.

0: The third sorrowful mystery is the crowning with thorns. They stripped off his clothes and threw a scarlet military cloak about him. Weaving a crown out of thorns, they placed it on his head and a reed in his right hand. The fruit of this mystery is courage. We pray for Brian, Mary Kate, Megan, and Peter, and for Laura, that she may be healed of breast cancer and that her family can be comforted in this time. We pray for Miss Medillion, for Stephen, Dean, for her leg to heal, for Dolores to continue healing after her surgery. We pray for Maria, especially for her grandson Michael, for his mom, and for herself. We pray for all of those traveling to the March for Life, that God will protect their travels and bless them with all of the graces they will need for their trip. Our Father, who art in heaven, hallowed be thy name. Thy kingdom come, thy will be done, on earth as it is in heaven.
1: Give us this day our daily bread, and forgive us our trespasses, as we forgive those who trespass against us. And lead us not into temptation, but deliver us from evil. Amen.
0: Hail Mary, full of grace, the Lord is with thee. Blessed art thou amongst women, and blessed is the fruit of thy womb, Jesus.
1: Holy Mary, Mother of God, pray for us sinners, now and at the hour of our death. Amen.
0: Hail Mary, full of grace, the Lord is with thee. Blessed art thou amongst women, and blessed is the fruit of thy womb, Jesus.
1: Holy Mary, Mother of God, pray for us sinners, now and at the hour of our death. Amen.
0: Hail Mary, full of grace, the Lord is with thee. Blessed art thou amongst women, and blessed is the fruit of thy womb, Jesus.
1: Holy Mary, Mother of God, pray for us sinners, now and at the hour of our death. Amen.
0: Hail Mary, full of grace, the Lord is with thee. Blessed art thou amongst women, and blessed is the fruit of thy womb, Jesus.
1: Holy Mary, Mother of God, pray for us sinners, now and at the hour of our death. Amen.
0: Hail Mary, full of grace, the Lord is with thee. Blessed art thou amongst women, and blessed is the fruit of thy womb, Jesus.
1: Holy Mary, Mother of God, pray for us sinners, now and at the hour of our death. Amen.
0: Hail Mary, full of grace, the Lord is with thee. Blessed art thou amongst women, and blessed is the fruit of thy womb, Jesus.
1: Holy Mary, Mother of God, pray for us sinners, now and at the hour of our death. Amen.
0: Hail Mary, full of grace, the Lord is with thee. Blessed art thou amongst women, and blessed is the fruit of thy womb, Jesus.
1: Holy Mary, Mother of God, pray for us sinners, now and at the hour of our death. Amen.
0: Hail Mary, full of grace, the Lord is with thee. Blessed art thou amongst women, and blessed is the fruit of thy womb, Jesus.
1: Holy Mary, Mother of God, pray for us sinners, now and at the hour of our death. Amen.
0: Hail Mary, full of grace, the Lord is with thee. Blessed art thou amongst women, and blessed is the fruit of thy womb, Jesus.
1: Holy Mary, Mother of God, pray for us sinners, now and at the hour of our death. Amen.
0: Hail Mary, full of grace, the Lord is with thee. Blessed art thou amongst women, and blessed is the fruit of thy womb, Jesus.
1: Holy Mary, Mother

0: Pray for us sinners, now and at the hour of our death. Amen.
1: Glory be to the Father, and to the Son, and to the Holy Spirit.
0: As it was in the beginning, is now, and ever shall be, world without end. Amen.
2: O my Jesus, forgive us our sins. Save us from the fires of hell. Lead all souls to heaven, especially those in most need of thy mercy.
1: Sacred Heart of Jesus,
0: have mercy on us.
1: Immaculate Heart of Mary,
0: pray for us.
1: Saint Joseph,
0: increase our faith.

0: The fourth sorrowful mystery is the carrying of the cross. And carrying the cross himself, he went out to what is called the place of the skull, in Hebrew Golgotha. The fruit of this mystery is patience. We pray for Eva. We pray for the eternal rest of her sister. We pray for her own health, and for healing of diabetes, and that she can have good care from her doctors. We pray for Joseph. We pray for the March for Life. We pray for his son's work and a personal intention. We pray for Mary for healing on her lower back. We pray for her aunt to recover from a stroke. We pray for her friend to be healed from a cyst. We pray for Euphemia. We pray for her to recover well after a surgery. Our Father, who art in heaven, hallowed be thy name. Thy kingdom come, thy will be done on earth as it is in heaven.
1: Give us this day our daily bread, and forgive us our trespasses, as we forgive those who trespass against us. And lead us not into temptation, but deliver us from evil. Amen.
0: Hail Mary, full of grace, the Lord is with thee. Blessed art thou amongst women, and blessed is the fruit of thy womb, Jesus.
1: Holy Mary, Mother of God, pray for us sinners, now and at the hour of our death. Amen.
0: Hail Mary, full of grace, the Lord is with thee. Blessed art thou amongst women, and blessed is the fruit of thy womb, Jesus.
1: Holy Mary, Mother of God, pray for us sinners, now and at the hour of our death. Amen.
0: Hail Mary, full of grace, the Lord is with thee. Blessed art thou amongst women, and blessed is the fruit of thy womb, Jesus.
1: Holy Mary, Mother of God, pray for us sinners, now and at the hour of our death. Amen.
0: Hail Mary, full of grace, the Lord is with thee. Blessed art thou amongst women, and blessed is the fruit of thy womb, Jesus.
1: Holy Mary, Mother of God, pray for us sinners, now and at the hour of our death. Amen.
0: Hail Mary, full of grace, the Lord is with thee. Blessed art thou amongst women, and blessed is the fruit of thy womb, Jesus.
1: Holy Mary, Mother of God, pray for us sinners, now and at the hour of our death. Amen.
0: Hail Mary, full of grace, the Lord is with thee. Blessed art thou amongst women, and blessed is the fruit of thy womb, Jesus.
1: Holy Mary, Mother of God, pray for us sinners, now and at the hour of our death. Amen.
0: Hail Mary, full of grace, the Lord is with thee. Blessed art thou amongst women, and blessed is the fruit of thy womb, Jesus.
1: Holy Mary, Mother of God, pray for us sinners, now and at the hour of our death. Amen.
0: Hail Mary, full of grace, the Lord is with thee. Blessed art thou amongst women, and blessed is the fruit of thy womb, Jesus.
1: Holy Mary, Mother of God, pray for us sinners, now and at the hour of our death. Amen.
0: Hail Mary, full of grace, the Lord is with thee. Blessed art thou amongst women, and blessed is the fruit of thy womb, Jesus.
1: Holy Mary, Mother of God, pray for us sinners, now and at the hour of our death. Amen.
0: Hail Mary, full of grace, the Lord is with thee. Blessed art thou amongst women, and blessed is the fruit of thy womb, Jesus.
1: Holy Mary, Mother of God, pray for us sinners, now and at the hour of our death. Amen.
0: Glory be to the Father, and to the Son, and to the Holy Spirit.
1: As it was in the beginning, is now, and ever shall be, world without end. Amen.
0: O my Jesus, forgive us our sins, save us from the fires of hell. Lead all souls to heaven, especially those in most need of thy mercy. Sacred Heart of Jesus,
1: have mercy on us.
0: Immaculate Heart of Mary,
1: pray for us.
0: Saint Joseph,
1: increase our faith.

0: The fifth sorrowful mystery is the crucifixion. Jesus cried out in a loud voice, "Father, into your hands I commend my spirit." And when he had said this, he had breathed his last. The fruit of this mystery is perseverance. We pray for Rose, for her 74-year-old brother, Salvador, who suffered a major stroke. We pray for him to have a successful surgery, to have healing. We pray for his doctors today and also for the rest of recovery. We pray for Jackie, for her mother's good health. We pray for her in preparation for a surgery. We ask that God will be with her. We pray for Evelyn, that she may find stable housing. For Francis, for her health, for her brother who is hospitalized. We pray for Annette, for her marriage, for her family, for good weather and for safety, especially for all of those who are traveling. Our Father who art in heaven, hallowed be thy name. Thy kingdom come, thy will be done, on earth as it is in heaven.
1: Give us this day our daily bread, and forgive us our trespasses, as we forgive those who trespass against us. And lead us not into temptation, but deliver us from evil. Amen.
0: Hail Mary, full of grace, the Lord is with thee. Blessed art thou amongst women, and blessed is the fruit of thy womb, Jesus.
1: Holy Mary, Mother of God, pray for us sinners, now and at the hour of our death. Amen.
0: Hail Mary, full of grace, the Lord is with thee. Blessed art thou amongst women, and blessed is the fruit of thy womb, Jesus.
1: Holy Mary, Mother of God, pray for us sinners, now and at the hour of our death. Amen.
0: Hail Mary, full of grace, the Lord is with thee. Blessed art thou amongst women, and blessed is the fruit of thy womb, Jesus.
1: Holy Mary, Mother of God, pray for us sinners, now and at the hour of our death. Amen.
0: Hail Mary, full of grace, the Lord is with thee. Blessed art thou amongst women, and blessed is the fruit of thy womb, Jesus.
1: Holy Mary, Mother of God, pray for us sinners, now and at the hour of our death. Amen.
0: Hail Mary, full of grace, the Lord is with thee. Blessed art thou amongst women, and blessed is the fruit of thy womb, Jesus.
1: Holy Mary, Mother of God, pray for us sinners, now and at the hour of our death. Amen.
0: Hail Mary, full of grace, the Lord is with thee. Blessed art thou amongst women, and blessed is the fruit of thy womb, Jesus.
1: Holy Mary, Mother of God, pray for us sinners, now and at the hour of our death. Amen.
0: Hail Mary, full of grace, the Lord is with thee. Blessed art thou amongst women, and blessed is the fruit of thy womb, Jesus.
1: Holy Mary, Mother of God, pray for us sinners, now and at the hour of our death. Amen.
0: Hail Mary, full of grace, the Lord is with thee. Blessed art thou amongst women, and blessed is the fruit of thy womb, Jesus.
1: Holy Mary, Mother of God, pray for us sinners, now and at the hour of our death. Amen.
0: Hail Mary, full of grace, the Lord is with thee. Blessed art thou amongst women, and blessed is the fruit of thy womb, Jesus.
1: Holy Mary, Mother of God, pray for us sinners, now and at the hour of our death. Amen.
0: Hail Mary, full of grace, the Lord is with thee. Blessed art thou amongst women, and blessed is the fruit of thy womb, Jesus.
1: Holy Mary, Mother of God, pray for us sinners, now and at the hour of our death. Amen.
0: Glory be to the Father, and to the Son, and to the Holy Spirit.
1: As it was in the beginning, is now, and ever shall be, world without end. Amen.
0: O my Jesus, forgive us our sins, save us from the fires of hell. Lead all souls to heaven, especially those in most need of thy mercy. Sacred Heart of Jesus,
1: have mercy on us.
0: Immaculate Heart of Mary,
1: pray for us.
0: Saint Joseph,
1: increase our faith.

0: Hail, Holy Queen, Mother of Mercy, our life, our sweetness, and our hope. To thee do we cry, poor banished children of Eve. To thee do we send up our sighs, mourning and weeping in this valley of tears. Turn then, most gracious advocate, thine eyes of mercy towards us. And after this our exile, show unto us the blessed fruit of thy womb, Jesus.
1: O clement, O loving, O sweet Virgin Mary, pray for us, O holy Mother of God, that we may be worthy of the promises of Christ. Amen.
0: O God, whose only begotten Son, by his life, death, and resurrection, has purchased for us the rewards of eternal life, grant, we beseech thee, that by meditating upon these mysteries of the Most Holy Rosary of the Blessed Virgin Mary, that we may imitate what they contain and obtain what they promise through the same Christ our Lord.
1: Amen.
0: Saint Michael the Archangel, defend us in battle. Be our defense against the wickedness and snares of the devil. May God rebuke him, we humbly pray. And do thou, O Prince of the heavenly hosts, by the power of God, thrust into hell Satan and all the evil spirits who prowl about the world seeking the ruin of souls.
1: Amen.
0: We pray for the intentions of the Holy Father. Our Father, who art in heaven, hallowed be thy name. Thy kingdom come, thy will be done, on earth as it is in heaven.
1: Give us this day our daily bread, and forgive us our trespasses, as we forgive those who trespass against us. And lead us not into temptation, but deliver us from evil. Amen.
0: Hail Mary, full of grace, the Lord is with thee. Blessed art thou amongst women, and blessed is the fruit of thy womb, Jesus.
1: Holy Mary, Mother of God, pray for us sinners, now and at the hour of our death. Amen.
0: Glory be to the Father, and to the Son, and to the Holy Spirit.
1: As it was in the beginning, is now, and ever shall be, world without end. Amen.
0: The Litany of Loretto. Lord, have mercy.
1: Christ, have mercy.
0: Lord, have mercy. Christ, hear us.
1: Christ, graciously hear us.
0: God, the Father of heaven,
1: have mercy on us.
0: God, the Son, Redeemer of the world,
1: have mercy on us.
0: God, the Holy Spirit,
1: have mercy on us.
0: Holy Trinity, one God,
1: have mercy on us.
0: Holy Mary,
1: pray for us.
0: Holy Mother of God,
1: pray for us.
0: Holy Virgin of Virgins,
1: pray for us.
0: Mother of Christ,
1: pray for us.
0: Mother of the Church,
1: pray for us.
0: Mother of Mercy,
1: pray for us.
0: Mother of Divine Grace,
1: pray for us.
0: Mother of Hope,
1: pray for us.
0: Mother Most Pure,
1: pray for us.
0: Mother Most Chaste,
1: pray for us.
0: Mother Inviolate,
1: pray for us.
0: Mother Undefiled,
1: pray for us.
0: Mother Most Amiable,
1: pray for us.
0: Mother Admirable,
1: pray for us.
0: Mother of Good Counsel,
1: pray for us.
0: Mother of our Creator,
1: pray for us.
0: Mother of our Savior,
1: pray for us.
0: Virgin Most Prudent,
1: pray for us.
0: Virgin Most Venerable,
1: pray for us.
0: Virgin Most Renowned,
1: pray for us.
0: Virgin Most Powerful,
1: pray for us.
0: Virgin Most Merciful,
1: pray for us.
0: Virgin Most Faithful,
1: pray for us.
0: Mirror of Justice,
1: pray for us.
0: Seat of Wisdom,
1: pray for us.
0: Cause of our Joy,
1: pray for us.
0: Spiritual Vessel,
1: pray for us.
0: Vessel of Honor,
1: pray for us.
0: Singular Vessel of Devotion,
1: pray for us.
0: Mystical Rose,
1: pray for us.
0: Tower of David,
1: pray for us.
0: Tower of Ivory,
1: pray for us.
0: House of Gold,
1: pray for us.
0: Ark of the Covenant,
1: pray for us.
0: Gate of Heaven,
1: pray for us.
0: Morning Star,
1: pray for us.
0: Health of the Sick,
1: pray for us.
0: Refuge of Sinners,
1: pray for us.
0: Solace of Migrants,
1: pray for us.
0: Comfort of the Afflicted,
1: pray for us.
0: Help of Christians,
1: pray for us.
0: Queen of Angels,
1: pray for us.
0: Queen of Patriarchs,
1: pray for us.
0: Queen of Prophets,
1: pray for us.
0: Queen of Apostles,
1: pray for us.
0: Queen of Martyrs,
1: pray for us.
0: Queen of Confessors,
1: pray for us.
0: Queen of All Virgins,
1: pray for us.
0: Queen of All Saints,
1: pray for us.
0: Queen conceived without original sin,
1: pray for us.
0: Queen assumed into heaven,
1: pray for us.
0: Queen of the Most Holy Rosary,
1: pray for us.
0: Queen of Families,
1: pray for us.
0: Queen of Peace,
1: pray for us.
0: Lamb of God, who takes away the sins of the world,
1: spare us, O Lord.
0: Lamb of God, who takes away the sins of the world,
1: graciously hear us, O Lord.
0: Lamb of God, who takes away the sins of the world,
1: have mercy on us.
0: Pray for us, O Holy Mother of God,
1: that we may be worthy of the promises of Christ.
0: Let us pray. Grant, we beseech thee,

O Lord God, that we, your servants, may enjoy perpetual health of mind and body, and by the glorious intercession of the Blessed Mary, ever Virgin, may be delivered from present sorrow, and obtain eternal joy. Through Christ our Lord. Amen. In the name of the Father, and the Son, and the Holy Spirit.

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From this day, all generations will call me blessed. The Almighty has done great things for me, and holy is his name.

He has shown the strength of his arm. 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He has cast down the mighty from their thrones, and he has lifted up the lowly. He has filled the hungry with great things, and the rich he has sent away empty. He has come to the help of his servant Israel, for he has remembered his promise of mercy, the promise he made to our fathers, to Abraham and his children forever.

Dear children, I am calling you to witness your faith in the colors of spring. May this be a faith of hope and courage, not waver in any situation, not even in this time of trial. Go courageously with the risen Christ towards heaven, which is your goal. I am accompanying you on this way of holiness and am placing all of you in my Immaculate Heart. Thank you for having responded to my call.

reading from the Holy Gospel according to Luke. Jesus journeyed from one town and village to another, preaching and proclaiming the good news of the kingdom of God. Accompanying him were the 12 and some women who had been cured of evil spirits and infirmities: Mary, called Magdalene, from whom 7 demons had gone out; Joanna, the wife of Herod's steward Chusa; Susanna, and many others, who provided for them out of their resources. The Gospel of the Lord. Now, this morning, I give a reflection to St. Gerard Campus. It's an Augustine here. They gave me a topic: identity, worth. Identity, worth, and belonging. You know, I shared with them a story someone shared with me some time ago. And some of you may have heard that story. For a little girl, probably about 3 years old, was with her grandfather. Grandfather was in his 90s. So this girl looked at Grandpa and said, "Grandpa, who made you?" Grandpa said, "God." "Now, who made my dad?"

grandpa said, God. What about the mommy? Who made my mom? God. And then he said, what about me? Who made me? And grandpa said, God made all of us. This girl looked at grandpa, his white hairs and his wrinkled face, and said, God is getting better. She saw herself more beautiful than the grandpa. So when God created the grandpa, God is learning to create. Now she is more beautiful. God is getting better. Well, she forgot that she will come to that age. Okay? We are going home. Now, where is our home? Heaven. Whatever the age, we are on the journey. The journey. And if you forget who you are, you will forget whose you are. And if you forget whose you are, you forget where you're going. And if you forget where you're going, then you forget how you are called to live. And so many people are struggling with self-identity because they don't know whose they are and who they are. And so anything defines them. This is what St. Paul is addressing in the first reading today. But resurrection. And some doubt that there is no resurrection. Imagine a Christian doubting resurrection. Then our faith loses its meaning. Your coming here becomes vain. If there is no resurrection, our Jesus coming to earth wouldn't make any meaning. But he came to teach us the way. Young or old, all of us are going to that place where Christ would make everything new. This body that is perishable, we will put on, will be clothed with imperishable body. And then we will be with the Lord forever, forever. So it doesn't matter how your body looks at this moment. Wrinkled, don't worry. We're going home. And I've shared with you before that here people dye their hair because they don't want people to see your white hair. But in Africa, it's a sign of wisdom. So people come to you because they think you're wise, you have white hair. But with that white hair or yellow hair, whatever, remember we are going home. We're not here to live forever. A child may die tomorrow. A young person may die tomorrow. We don't know, even today. But nothing should frighten us because we are children of resurrection. Christ has come to restore whatever that the enemy had taken away from us. Restoration that comes through his resurrection. And there is hope that should give us the right perspective as we journey towards home. And pray today that the Lord may renew us and renew our strength.

thank all our viewers who are joining us today. We will pray for many intentions today, dear viewers. Please call in your intentions and your petitions in the prayer line displayed on the screen. And we will pray for your needs during the next holy hour. Heavenly Father, we come before you today with a heart full and overflowing with gratitude. We thank you, Lord, for the magnificent world you have created. We thank you, Jesus, that we are not alone. You are here always in all the tabernacles of the earth. And because we always find in you comfort in our afflictions, healing in our sicknesses, and strength in our weaknesses. Thank you for your precious blood and body that saves us and gives us eternal life. Thank you for your merciful love that forgives us all. All praise to you, Lord Jesus, in the Blessed Sacrament. We thank you for the immensity of heaven that reflects your greatness and for each new day that you give to us. We praise and bless you for the delicate petals and vibrant colors of the flowers. Lord, we're fascinated by the starry night you have created, the moon and the

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Most of all, we thank you for the people we love, for the families who take care of us, and the friends who walk by our side. Thank you for the joy of your love. May we never be blind to the beauty that surrounds us, but always walk in spirit of praise and thanksgiving for your wonderful works. We thank you that you cleanse our sins, which are very heavy burdens on our hearts and souls. All praise to you, Lord, in the Blessed Sacrament. Thank you for all the blessings you pour out in your tabernacle and in the church. Thank you for the strength of your Blessed Sacraments. All praise to you, Jesus, in the Blessed Sacraments. The ends of the earth marvel at your wonders. The whole earth from sunrise to sunset is filled with your joy. We give thanks to you, Lord. Open the doors of holiness to us. We will enter and give thanks. This is the door of the Lord through which the righteous may enter. We thank you that you have responded to our call and that you have saved us. The stone which the builders discarded has become the cornerstone. This is the work of the Lord. Thank you, Jesus. What a wonder for our eyes to behold. This very day was made by you. We rejoice and rejoice. We offer our heartfelt thanks to you, Jesus, in the Blessed Sacrament of the altar. O Lord, grant us your salvation. May you forever be blessed and praised. The Lord God is indeed our light. We give thanks to you, Jesus, because you are good, because your mercy is eternal and your love lasts forever. Glory be to the Father, and to the Son, and to the Holy Spirit, as it was in the beginning, is now, and ever shall be, world without end. Amen. And now, dear Jesus, we pray for it with the church. We pray the Te Deum prayer, which is prayed by all religious, all your clerics, all those consecrated to you, and also all the lay people and secular members of these orders. The Te Deum. You are God, we praise you. You are the Lord, we acclaim you. You are the eternal Father, all creation worships you. To you, all angels, all the powers of heaven, cherubim and seraphim, sing in endless praise. Holy, holy, holy, Lord God of power and might, heaven and earth are full of your glory. The glorious company of apostles praise you. The noble fellowship of prophets praise you. The white-robed army of martyrs praise you. Throughout the world, the Holy Church acclaims you. Father of majesty unbounded, your true and only Son, worthy of all worship, and the Holy Spirit, advocate and guide. You, Christ, are the King of glory, the eternal Son of the Father. When you became man to set us free, you did not spurn the virgin's womb. You overcame the sting of death. You opened the kingdom of heaven to all believers. You are seated at God's right hand in glory. We believe that you will come and be our judge. Come then, Lord, and help your people, bought with the price of your own blood, and bring us with your saints to glory everlasting. Amen. We love you, Jesus, and we praise you for this beautiful day of adoration and worship again in your presence. Dear viewers, today is Thursday of the 8th week in Ordinary Time. We will read from the Magnificat, the Mass readings right now, so we can pray with the Church during this time. The entrance antiphon. The Lord became my protection.
He brought me

out to a place of freedom. He saved me because he delighted in me. In the collect prayer, grant us, O Lord, we pray, that the course of our world may be directed by your peaceful rule, and that your church may rejoice, untroubled in her devotion. To our Lord Jesus Christ, your Son, who lives and reigns with you in the unity of the Holy Spirit, God, forever and ever. Amen. And the first reading at Mass is the first letter of Saint Peter. Beloved, like newborn infants, long for pure spiritual milk, so that through it you may grow into salvation. For you have tasted that the Lord is good. Come to him, a living stone, rejected by human beings, but chosen and precious in the sight of God. And like living stones, let yourselves be built into a spiritual house to be a holy priesthood, to offer spiritual sacrifices acceptable to God through Jesus Christ. You are a chosen race, a royal priesthood, a holy nation, a people of his own, so that you may announce the praises of him who called you out of darkness into his wonderful light. Once you were no people, but now you are God's people. You have not received mercy, but now you receive mercy. Beloved, I urge you, as aliens and sojourners, to keep away from worldly desires that wage war against the soul. Maintain good conduct among the Gentiles, so that if they speak to you as evildoers, they may observe your good works and glorify God on the day of visitation. The Word of the Lord. Praise be to you, Lord Jesus Christ. And the psalm at Mass today is from Psalm 100. And the response is, come with joy into the presence of the Lord. Sing joyfully to the Lord, all you lands. Serve the Lord with gladness. Come before him with joyful song. And we respond, come with joy into the presence of the Lord. Know that the Lord is God. He made us, his we are. His people, the flock he tends. And our response is, come with joy into the presence of the Lord. Enter his gates with thanksgiving, his courts with praise, and give thanks to him, bless his name. And our response is, come with joy into the presence of the Lord. The Lord is good, his kindness endures forever, and his faithfulness to all generations. Our response is, come with joy into the presence of the Lord. And also from the Magnificat, we will pray our intentions. Each morning we begin anew. A day begins, let us turn towards Christ and pray. Our response is, send understanding to guard us. Fill our hearts and our homes with mercy and justice. So we pray, send understanding to guard us. Lead us on the path toward perfect love. And we pray, send understanding to guard us. Keep our minds and our tongues from gossip and slander. And we pray, send understanding to guard us. Surround us with people striving towards goodness. And we pray, send understanding to guard us. O Lord our God, as we travel through the hours of this day, let your word be a lamp to our feet, so that we may always follow in the footsteps of our Lord Jesus Christ, your Son, who lives and reigns with you
in the

unity of the Holy Spirit, God, forever and ever. Amen. We love you and we praise you, dear Jesus, and we thank you again for this wonderful day. And today is Thursday. It's a day dedicated to the priest, because on Holy Thursday, at the Last Supper, Jesus Christ instituted the priesthood with his apostles by breaking bread with them and giving the words of consecration. So today, dear viewers, dear Jesus, would like to pray for your priest, the wonderful priest who brings the Eucharist to us, and the sacraments like baptism, confession, marriage, and also the last rites. We pray, Jesus Christ, that you will protect and sanctify your priests. Now we will pray the prayer for priests, the litany of priests by Cardinal Cushing.

Let us pray for the Holy Father. Fill him with your grace, Lord. The cardinals, bishops, and archbishops, give them your gifts, Lord. For the diocesan priest, never leave them, Lord. For the priests in seminary work, give them your wisdom, Lord. For the priests in hospital work, give them constancy, Lord. For the priests who are ill, heal them, dear Lord. For the priests that are in danger, deliver them, Lord. For the priests who are weak, strengthen them, Lord. For the priests who are poor, relieve them, Lord. For the priests who are zealous, help them, Lord. For the priests who may want to love you, enkindle their hearts, Lord. For the priests who are sad, console them, Lord. For the priests who are worried, give them peace, Lord. For the priests who are old, sustain them, Lord. For the priests who are young, impel them for your glory, Lord. For the priests who are alone, accompany them, Lord. Missionary priests, protect them, Lord, especially those right now who are suffering in Africa. Many priests have died, dear Jesus. Many priests are more kidnapped and beaten up. Please protect them, dear Lord. For priests who are preachers, enlighten them, Lord. For priests who direct souls, instruct them, Lord. For parish priests, make them perfect, Lord. For priests and religious who have died, bring them to glory, Lord. For all the church militant and suffering, Lord, have mercy. All Almighty, Eternal God, our Father, look upon the face of your Son, and for love of him, who is the Eternal High Priest, have pity on your priest. Remember, O most compassionate God, that they are but weak and frail human beings. Stir up in them the grace of their vocation, which is to them, so that they may never do anything in the slightest degree unworthy of their sublime vocation. O Jesus, our eternal High Priest, we pray for your faithful and fervent priest, for your unfaithful and tepid priest, for your priests laboring at home or abroad in distant mission fields, for your tempted priest, for your young priest, for your dying priest, and for the souls of your priests in purgatory. But above all, we commend to you, dear Jesus, the priest dearest to us, the priest who baptized us, the priest who absolved us from our sins, the priest

is at whose masses we assist. For the priests who taught and instructed us about you and your holy scriptures. For the priests who helped and encouraged us to accept you as our Lord and Savior. And for all the priests whom you sent to touch our lives and those of our loved ones. Now we pray for all priests. Give them your wisdom, Lord. Give them virtues. Give them patience and charity. Give them obedience and kindness. Give them a burning zeal for souls. Give them an intense love for the Eucharist. Give them loyalty to the Pope and their bishops. Give them respect for their dignity. Give them a greater love for Mary. Give them rectitude for justice. Give them the gift of counsel. Give them strength in their labors. Give them peace in their sufferings. Give them humility and generosity. Let them be the light of souls. Let them be the salt of the earth. Let them practice sacrifice and self-denial. Let them enkindle hearts with the love of Mary. Let them be other Christ. Let them be holy in body and soul. May they be men of prayer. May faith shine forth in them. May they be faithful to their priestly vocation. May their hands know how to bless. May they burn with love for you and for Mary. May all their steps be for the glory of God. May the Holy Spirit possess them and give them his gifts and fruits in abundance. And we pray, O God, Father, Son, and the Holy Spirit, you are the soul and the life of the Church. Hear the prayers we offer for priests. We ask this through the Immaculate Heart of Mary, their protector and guide. Amen. And now we follow also with another prayer by the dear Cardinal.

by Cardinal John O'Connor. A prayer for priest. O loving Mother Mary, Mother of priest, take to your heart your sons who are close to you because of their priestly ordination and because of the power which they have received to carry on the work of Christ in a world that needs them so much. Be their comfort, be their joy, be their strength, and specially help them to live and to defend the ideals of consecrated celibacy. Lord Jesus, we, your people, pray to you for our priests. You have given them to us for our own needs. We pray for them in their needs. We know that you have made them priests in the likeness of your own priesthood. You have consecrated them, set them aside, anointed them, filled them with the Holy Spirit, appointed them to teach, to preach, to minister, to console, to forgive, and to feed us with your body and blood. Yet we know too that we are one; they are one with us and share our human weaknesses. We know too that they are tempted to sin and discouragement as we are, needing to be ministered to as we, to be consoled and forgiven as do we. Indeed, we thank you for choosing them among us so that they understand us as we understand them, suffer with us and rejoice with us, worry with us and trust with us, share our being, our lives, our faith. We ask that you give them, our wonderful priests, this day the gift that you gave to the chosen ones on the way to Emmaus. Your presence in their hearts, your holiness in their souls, your joy in their spirits. And let them see you face to face in the breaking of the Eucharistic bread. We pray to you, O Lord, through Mary, the mother of all priests, for your priest and for ours. Amen.

And now, dear Jesus, we pray for the many intentions sent to us through the prayer line. Dear Jesus, please hear their prayers. There are many healing prayers, many healing petitions, dear Jesus. Please help them. We pray for Marge from Pennsylvania. She prays for her daughter's healing and her family's relationship. We pray for Florenza, for healings and for her sons, Florence, Tony, Ellis, Juan, for Margarita, for Alexis, and Sierra. We pray for Brenda from California. She asks for healing for her broken ankle, for healing of her sores, and for her to find a good nurse and doctor to resolve her medical needs. And we pray for Josephine from New York, for the healing of her hands and fingers. We pray for Kevin from Baltimore, for the healing of his back pain. We pray for Adelaida from California, who asks prayers for her daughter Elena, who was in an accident. We pray for Albert from Houston, who begs for good health. We pray for John from Pennsylvania. He's asking for a complete healing. We pray for a caller from Michigan who asks for his brother's healing from pain throughout his body. We pray for Lewis from Florida, who prays for his wife's complete healing of her knee and back, and also for Dana, who has lung cancer, for Lynn and Karen, for Diane and Lisa. We pray for Lydia from Texas. She has relief from her allergies. We pray for Anne, also from Texas, for her healing and for her son's Abel's healing. We pray for Joe from Florida, who asks prayers for his health. We pray for a caller from Texas for her friend's Jane's healing. We pray for Michelle from California. She asks prayers for her health. We pray for Marge, and now with special intentions from Pennsylvania, for her children, Patricia and Laura, for her family and friends. And for Karen from Alabama, prays for her personal intentions. And from Texas, we pray for Felix, for his health and spiritual protection. We pray for Stephen in Alabama. Please restore his mind, body, and spirit in you, dear Jesus. We pray for Rena from Alabama. Please grant her clarity and understanding in her soul. Help her surrender to you, dear Jesus, and follow you. We pray for Maria in Texas, for the healing of her breathing. We pray for Marjorie in Pennsylvania, and for her daughter's Patricia's healing. We pray for Brenda from California. Please heal her foot and to find the right doctor to administer treatment and cure. We pray for Juanita, who's looking for a new job. We pray for Yvonne from Georgia, who asks for healing for her health, her ankle, and her shoulder. Please grant her also some financial help, dear Jesus. We pray for Joe in Florida. Please heal him. And there's a call from Texas
asking that their operation and recovery will go well. And we pray for James in Michigan for favor and guidance. And we pray for Robert from California. Please grant him strength, discipline, and determination. We pray for Joe from Florida. We pray for his family and for himself. And we pray for Juan in Texas so he can cope with his daily struggles. And we pray for Serena in California. Please heal her from addictions, dear Jesus. We pray for Connie from Arizona. We pray for a cousin who passed away and for his family and her family. Please have mercy on their souls, dear Jesus. And also from Mona from Texas. She prays for her husband who died. Grant them consolation, dear Jesus, and have mercy on the souls of those who died. Dear Jesus, this was a beautiful hour with you in worship, adoration, praying for our priests and also praying for many of our callers who called in. Grant them their prayers, dear Jesus, if it is in your holy will. Grant them the graces, the blessings, the virtues, the wisdom, the perseverance, and the fortitude in their struggles. And now, dear Jesus, we pray the divine praises to honor you and the Trinity. Blessed be God. Blessed be his holy name. Blessed be Jesus Christ, true God and true man. Blessed be the name of Jesus. Blessed be his most sacred heart. Blessed be his most precious blood. Blessed be Jesus in the most holy sacrament of the altar. Blessed be the Holy Spirit, the Paraclete. Blessed be the great Mother of God, Mary most holy. Blessed be her holy and immaculate conception. Blessed be her glorious assumption. Blessed be the name of Mary, Virgin and Mother. Blessed be Saint Joseph, her most chaste spouse. Blessed be God in his angels and in his saints. We love you, Jesus. We praise you and adore you. And we thank you for this wonderful time together. Bless all our viewers. Grant them peace and healing. In the name of the Father, and of the Son, and of the Holy Spirit, Amen.

In the name of the Father, and of the Son, and of the Holy Spirit. Amen. Good morning, Jesus, on this beautiful Thursday morning. We love you, we praise you, we adore you. We are so glad to spend this time with you, dear Jesus. Grant us your blessings and graces. We unite ourselves with the Immaculate Heart of Mary, all the angels and saints in heaven, the souls in purgatory, and all the just on earth, joined with the holy sacrifice celebrated in all masses across the earth. We offer our prayers, our tears, our joys, and our sufferings to Jesus for the conversion of sinners and the salvation of the dying. O Lord, how truly great you are. Our soul calls out to adore you. All glory, all praise to you, Father and Son, and to the Holy Spirit, as it was in the beginning, is now, and will be forever. Amen. And we thank all our viewers who are joining us today. We will pray for many intentions today, dear viewers. Please call in your intentions and your petitions in the prayer line displayed on the screen. And we will pray for your needs during the next holy hour. Heavenly Father, we come before you today with a heart full and overflowing with gratitude. We thank you, Lord, for the magnificent world you have created. We thank you, Jesus, that we are not alone. You're here always in all the tabernacles of the earth. And because we always find in you comfort in our afflictions, healing in our sicknesses, and strength in our weaknesses. Thank you for your precious blood and body that saves us and gives us eternal life. Thank you for your merciful love that forgives us all. All praise to you, Lord Jesus, in the Blessed Sacrament. We thank you for the immensity of heaven that reflects your greatness and for each new day that you give to us. We praise and bless you for the delicate petals and vibrant colors of the flowers. Lord, we're fascinated by the starry nights you have created, the moon and the sun that illuminates the darkness and reminds us of your infinite reach. Most of all, we thank you for the people we love, for the families who take care of us, and the friends who walk by our side. Thank you for the joy of your love. May we never be blind to the beauty that surrounds us, but always walk in spirit of praise and thanksgiving for your wonderful works. We thank you that you cleanse our sins, which are very heavy burdens on our hearts and souls. All praise to you, Lord, in the Blessed Sacrament. Thank you for all the blessings you pour out in your tabernacle and in the church.

Thank you for the strength of your blessed sacraments. All praise to you, Jesus, in the blessed sacraments. The ends of the earth marvel at your wonders. The whole earth from sunrise to sunset is filled with your joy. We give thanks to you, Lord. Open the doors of holiness to us. We will enter and give thanks. This is the door of the Lord, through which the righteous may enter. We thank you that you have responded to our call and that you have saved us. The stone which the builders discarded has become the cornerstone. This is the work of the Lord. Thank you, Jesus. What a wonder for our eyes to behold. This very day was made by you. We rejoice and rejoice. We offer our heartfelt thanks to you, Jesus, in the blessed sacrament of the altar. O Lord, grant us your salvation. May you forever be blessed and praised. The Lord God is indeed our light. We give thanks to you, Jesus, because you are good, because your mercy is eternal and your love lasts forever. Glory be to the Father, and to the Son, and to the Holy Spirit, as it was in the beginning, is now, and ever shall be, world without end. Amen. And now, dear Jesus, we pray for it with the Church. We pray it today in prayer, which is prayed by all religious, all your clerics, all those consecrated to you, and also all the lay people and secular members of these orders. Dite Deum. You are God, we praise you. You are the Lord, we acclaim you. You are the eternal Father, all creation worships you. To you, all angels, all the powers of heaven, cherubim and seraphim, sing in endless praise. Holy, holy, holy, Lord God of power and might, heaven and earth are full of your glory. The glorious company of apostles praise you. The noble fellowship of prophets praise you. The white-robed army of martyrs praise you. Throughout the world, the Holy Church acclaims you. Father of majesty unbounded, your true and only Son, worthy of all worship, and the Holy Spirit, advocate and guide. You, Christ, are the King of glory, the eternal Son of the Father. When you became man to set us free, you did not spurn the virgin's womb. You overcame the sting of death. You opened the kingdom of heaven to all believers. You are seated at God's right hand in glory. We believe that you will come and be our judge. Come then, Lord, and help your people, bought with the price of your own blood, and bring us with your saints to glory everlasting. Amen. We love you, Jesus, and we praise you for this beautiful day of adoration and worship again in your presence. Dear viewers, today is Thursday of the 8th week in Ordinary Time. We will read from the Magnificat, the Mass readings right now, so we can pray with the Church during this time. The Entrance Antiphon. The Lord became my protection. He brought me out to a place of freedom. He saved me because He delighted in me. And the Collect Prayer. Grant us, O Lord, we pray, that the course of our world may be directed by your peaceful rule, and that your Church may rejoice, untroubled in her devotion. To our Lord Jesus Christ, your Son, who lives and reigns with you in the unity of the Holy Spirit, God, forever and ever. Amen. And the first reading at Mass is the first letter of St. Peter. Beloved,
like newborn infants, long for pure spiritual milk, so that through it you may grow into salvation. For you have tasted that the Lord is good. Come to Him, a living stone, rejected by human beings, but chosen and precious in the sight of God. And like living stones, let yourselves be built into a spiritual house to be a holy priesthood, to offer spiritual sacrifices acceptable to God through Jesus Christ. You are a chosen race, a royal priesthood, a holy nation, a people of His own, so that you may announce the praises of Him who called you out of darkness into His wonderful light. Once you were no people, but now you are God's people. You have not received mercy, but now you receive mercy. Beloved, I urge you, as aliens and sojourners, to keep away from worldly desires that wage war against the soul. Maintain good conduct among the Gentiles, so that if they speak to you as evildoers, they may observe your good works and glorify God on the day of visitation. The Word of the Lord. Praise be to you, Lord Jesus Christ. And the psalm at Mass today is from Psalm 100. And the response is, come with joy into the presence of the Lord. Sing joyfully to the Lord, all you lands. Serve the Lord with gladness. Come before Him with joyful song. And we respond, come with joy into the presence of the Lord. Know that the Lord is God. He made us, His we are. His people, the flock He tends. And our response is, come with joy into the presence of the Lord. Enter His gates with thanksgiving, His courts with praise, and give thanks to Him, bless His name. And our response is, come with joy into the presence of the Lord. The Lord is good, His kindness endures forever, and His faithfulness to all generations. Our response is, come with joy into the presence of the Lord. And also from the Magnificat, we will pray our intentions. Each morning we begin anew. A day begins, let us turn towards Christ and pray. Our response is, send understanding to guard us. Fill our hearts and our homes with mercy and justice. So we pray, send understanding to guard us. Lead us on the path toward perfect love. And we pray, send understanding to guard us. Keep our minds and our tongues from gossip and slander. And we pray, send understanding to guard us. Surround us with people striving towards goodness. And we pray, send understanding to guard us. O Lord our God, as we travel through the hours of this day, let your word be a lamp to our feet, so that we may always follow in the footsteps of our Lord Jesus Christ, your Son, who lives and reigns with you in the unity of the Holy Spirit, God, forever and ever. Amen. We love you and we praise you, dear Jesus, and we thank you again for this wonderful day. And today is Thursday. It's a day dedicated to the priest, because on Holy Thursday, at the Last Supper, Jesus Christ instituted the priesthood with His apostles by breaking bread with them and giving the words of consecration. So today, dear viewers, dear Jesus, would like to pray for your priests
the wonderful priest who brings the Eucharist to us, and the sacraments like baptism, confession, marriage, and also the last rites. We pray, Jesus Christ, that you will protect and sanctify your priests. Now we will pray the prayer for priests, the litany of priests by Cardinal Cushing.

Let us pray for the Holy Father. Fill him with your grace, Lord. The cardinals, bishops, and archbishops, give them your gifts, Lord. For the diocesan priest, never leave them, Lord.

In the name of the Father, and of the Son, and of the Holy Spirit. Amen. Good morning, Jesus, on this beautiful Thursday morning. We love you, we praise you, we adore you. We are so glad to spend this time with you, dear Jesus. Grant us your blessings and graces. We unite ourselves with the Immaculate Heart of Mary, all the angels and saints in heaven, the souls in purgatory, and all the just on earth, joined with the holy sacrifice celebrated in all masses across the earth. We offer our prayers, our tears, our joys, and our sufferings to Jesus for the conversion of sinners and the salvation of the dying. O Lord, how truly great you are. Our soul calls out to adore you. All glory, all praise to you, Father and Son, and to the Holy Spirit, as it was in the beginning, is now, and will be forever. Amen. And we thank all our viewers who are joining us today. We will pray for many intentions today, dear viewers. Please call in your intentions and your petitions in the prayer line displayed on the screen. And we will pray for your needs during the next holy hour. Heavenly Father, we come before you today with a heart full and overflowing with gratitude. We thank you, Lord, for the magnificent world you have created. We thank you, Jesus, that we are not alone. You're here always in all the tabernacles of the earth. And because we always find in you comfort in our afflictions, healing in our sicknesses, and strength in our weaknesses.

Thank you for your precious blood and body that saves us and gives us eternal life. Thank you for your merciful love that forgives us all. All praise to you, Lord Jesus, in the Blessed Sacrament. We thank you for the immensity of heaven that reflects your greatness and for each new day that you give to us. We praise and bless you for the delicate petals and vibrant colors of the flowers. Lord, we are fascinated by the starry night you have created, the moon and the sun that illuminates the darkness and reminds us of your infinite reach. Most of all, we thank you for the people we love, for the families who take care of us and the friends who walk by our side. Thank you for the joy of your love. May we never be blind to the beauty that surrounds us, but always walk in spirit of praise and thanksgiving for your wonderful works. We thank you that you cleanse our sins, which are very heavy burdens on our hearts and souls. All praise to you, Lord, in the Blessed Sacrament. Thank you for all the blessings you pour out in your tabernacle and in the church. Thank you for the strength of your Blessed Sacraments. All praise to you, Jesus, in the Blessed Sacraments. The ends of the earth marvel at your wonders. The whole earth from sunrise to sunset is filled with your joy. We give thanks to you, Lord. Open the doors of holiness to us. We will enter and give thanks. This is the door of the Lord, through which the righteous may enter. We thank you that you have responded to our call and that you have saved us. The stone which the builders discarded has become the cornerstone. This is the work of the Lord. Thank you, Jesus. What a wonder for our eyes to behold. This very day was made by you. We rejoice and rejoice. We offer our heartfelt thanks to you, Jesus, in the Blessed Sacrament of the altar. O Lord, grant us your salvation. May you forever be blessed and praised. The Lord God is indeed our light. We give thanks to you, Jesus, because you are good, because your mercy is eternal and your love lasts forever. Glory be to the Father, and to the Son, and to the Holy Spirit, as it was in the beginning, is now, and ever shall be, world without end. Amen. And now, dear Jesus, we pray for it with the church. We pray the Te Deum prayer, which is prayed by all religious, all your clerics, all those consecrated to you, and also all the lay people and secular members of these orders. The Te Deum. You are God, we praise you. You are the Lord, we acclaim you. You are the eternal Father, all creation worships you. To you, all angels, all the powers of heaven, cherubim and seraphim, sing in endless praise. Holy, holy, holy, Lord God of power and might, heaven and earth are full of your glory. The glorious company of apostles praise you. The noble fellowship of prophets praise you. The white-robed army of martyrs praise you. Throughout the world, the Holy Church acclaims you. Father of majesty unbounded, your true and only Son, worthy of all worship, and the Holy Spirit, advocate and guide. You, Christ, are the King of glory, the eternal Son of the Father. When you became man to set us free, you did not spurn the virgin's womb. You overcame the sting of death. You opened the kingdom of heaven to all believers. You are seated at God's right hand in glory. We believe that you will come and be our judge. Come then, Lord, and help your people, bought with the price of your own blood, and bring us with your saints to glory everlasting. Amen. We love you, Jesus, and we praise you.

this beautiful day of adoration and worship again in your presence. Dear viewers, today is Thursday of the 8th week in Ordinary Time.

Piece of freedom. He saved me because he delighted in me. In the collect prayer, grant us, O Lord, we pray, that the course of our world may be directed by your peaceful rule, and that your church may rejoice, untroubled in her devotion. To our Lord Jesus Christ, your Son, who lives and reigns with you in the unity of the Holy Spirit, God, forever and ever. Amen. And the first reading at Mass is the first letter of St. Peter. Beloved, like newborn infants, long for pure spiritual milk, so that through it you may grow into salvation. For you have tasted that the Lord is good. Come to him, a living stone, rejected by human beings, but chosen and precious in the sight of God. And like living stones, let yourselves be built into a spiritual house to be a holy priesthood, to offer spiritual sacrifices acceptable to God through Jesus Christ. You are a chosen race, a royal priesthood, a holy nation, a people of his own, so that you may announce the praises of him who called you out of darkness into his wonderful light. Once you were no people, but now you are God's people. You have not received mercy, but now you receive mercy. Beloved, I urge you, as aliens and sojourners, to keep away from worldly desires that wage war against the soul. Maintain good conduct among the Gentiles, so that if they speak to you as evildoers, they may observe your good works and glorify God on the day of visitation. The Word of the Lord. Praise be to you, Lord Jesus Christ. And the psalm at Mass today is from Psalm 100. And the response is, come with joy into the presence of the Lord. Sing joyfully to the Lord, all you lands. Serve the Lord with gladness. Come before him with joyful song. And we respond, come with joy into the presence of the Lord. Know that the Lord is God. He made us, his we are. His people, the flock he tends. And our response is, come with joy into the presence of the Lord. Enter his gates with thanksgiving, his courts with praise, and give thanks to him, bless his name. And our response is, come with joy into the presence of the Lord. The Lord is good, his kindness endures forever, and his faithfulness to all generations. Our response is, come with joy into the presence of the Lord. And also from the Magnificat, we will pray our intentions. Each morning we begin anew. A day begins, let us turn towards Christ and pray. Our response is, send understanding to guard us. Fill our hearts and our homes with mercy and justice. So we pray, send understanding to guard us. Lead us on the path toward perfect love. And we pray, send understanding to guard us. Keep our minds and our tongues from gossip and slander. And we pray, send understanding to guard us. Surround us with people striving towards goodness. And we pray, send understanding to guard us. O Lord our God, as we travel through the hours of this day, let your word be a lamp to our feet, so that we may always follow in the footsteps of our Lord Jesus Christ, your Son, who lives and reigns with you
in the unity of the Holy

Spirit, God, forever and ever. Amen. We love you and we praise you, dear Jesus, and we thank you again for this wonderful day. And today is Thursday. It's a day dedicated to the priest, because on Holy Thursday, at the Last Supper, Jesus Christ instituted the priesthood with his apostles by breaking bread with them and giving the words of consecration. So today, dear viewers, dear Jesus, would like to pray for your priest, the wonderful priest who brings the Eucharist to us, and the sacraments like baptism, confession, marriage, and also the last rites. We pray, Jesus Christ, that you will protect and sanctify your priests. Now we will pray the prayer for priests, the litany of priests by Cardinal Cushing.

Let us pray for the Holy Father. Fill him with your grace, Lord. The cardinals, bishops, and archbishops, give them your gifts, Lord. For the diocesan priest, never leave them, Lord. For the priests in seminary work, give them your wisdom, Lord. For the priests in hospital work, give them constancy, Lord. For the priests who are ill, heal them, dear Lord. For the priests that are in danger, deliver them, Lord. For the priests who are weak, strengthen them, Lord. For the priests who are poor, relieve them, Lord. For the priests who are zealous, help them, Lord. For the priests who may want to love you, enkindle their hearts, Lord. For the priests who are sad, console them, Lord. For the priests who are worried, give them peace, Lord. For the priests who are old, sustain them, Lord. For the priests who are young, impel them for your glory, Lord. For the priests who are alone, accompany them, Lord. Missionary priests, protect them, Lord, especially those right now who are suffering in Africa. Many priests have died during Jesus. Many priests are more kidnapped and beaten up. Please protect them, dear Lord. For priests who are preachers, enlighten them, Lord. For priests who direct souls, instruct them, Lord. For parish priests, make them perfect, Lord. For priests and religious who have died, bring them to glory, Lord. For all the church, militant and suffering, Lord, have mercy. All Almighty, Eternal God, our Father, look upon the face of your Son, and for love of him, who is the Eternal High Priest, have pity on your priest. Remember, O most compassionate God, that they are but weak and frail human beings. Stir up in them the grace of their vocation, which is to them, so that they may never do anything in the slightest degree unworthy of their sublime vocation. O Jesus, our Eternal High Priest, we pray for your faithful and fervent priest, for your unfaithful and tepid priest, for your priests laboring at home or abroad in distant mission fields, for your tempted priest, for your young priest, for your dying priest, and for the souls of your priests in purgatory. But above all, we commend to you, dear Jesus, the priest dearest to us, the priest who baptized us, the priest who absolved us from our sins, the priest at whose masses we assist.

before the priests who taught and instructed us about you and your holy scriptures. For the priests who helped and encouraged us to accept you as our Lord and Savior. And for all the priests whom you sent to touch our lives and those of our loved ones. Now we pray for all priests. Give them your wisdom, Lord. Give them virtues. Give them patience and charity. Give them obedience and kindness. Give them a burning zeal for souls. Give them an intense love for the Eucharist. Give them loyalty to the Pope and their bishops. Give them respect for their dignity. Give them a greater love for Mary. Give them rectitude for justice. Give them the gift of counsel. Give them strength in their labors. Give them peace in their sufferings. Give them humility and generosity. Let them be the light of souls. Let them be the salt of the earth. Let them practice sacrifice and self-denial. Let them enkindle hearts with the love of Mary. Let them be other Christ. Let them be holy in body and soul. May they be men of prayer. May faith shine forth in them. May they be faithful to their priestly vocation. May their hands know how to bless. May they burn with love for you and for Mary. May all their steps be for the glory of God. May the Holy Spirit possess them and give them his gifts and fruits in abundance. And we pray, O God, Father, Son, and the Holy Spirit, you are the soul and the life of the Church. Hear the prayers we offer for priests. We ask this through the Immaculate Heart of Mary, their protector and guide. Amen. And now we follow also with another prayer by the dear Cardinal.

with Cardinal John O'Connor. A prayer for priest. O loving Mother Mary, Mother of priest, take to your heart your sons who are close to you because of their priestly ordination and because of the power which you have received to carry on the work of Christ in a world that needs them so much. Be their comfort, be their joy, be their strength, and specially help them to live and to defend the ideals of consecrated celibacy. Lord Jesus, we, your people, pray to you for our priests. You have given them to us for our own needs. We pray for them in their needs. We know that you have made them priests in the likeness of your own priesthood. You have consecrated them, set them aside, anointed them, filled them with the Holy Spirit, appointed them to teach, to preach, to minister, to console, to forgive, and to feed us with your body and blood. Yet we know too that we are one; they are one with us and share our human weaknesses. We know too that they are tempted to sin and discouragement as we are, needing to be ministered to as we, to be consoled and forgiven as do we. Indeed, we thank you for choosing them among us so that they understand us as we understand them, suffer with us and rejoice with us, worry with us and trust with us, share our being, our lives, our faith. We ask that you give them, our wonderful priests, this day the gift that you gave to the chosen ones on the way to Emmaus. Your presence in their hearts, your holiness in their souls, your joy in their spirits. And let them see you face to face in the breaking of the Eucharistic bread. We pray to you, O Lord, through Mary, the mother of all priests, for your priest and for ours. Amen.

And now, dear Jesus, we pray for the many intentions sent to us through the prayer line. Dear Jesus, please hear their prayers. There are many healing prayers, many healing petitions, dear Jesus. Please help them. We pray for Marge from Pennsylvania. She prays for her daughter's healing and her family's relationship. We pray for Florenza, for healings and for her sons, Florence, Tony, Ellis, Juan, for Margarita, for Alexis, and Sierra. We pray for Brenda from California. She asks for healing for her broken ankle, for healing of her sores, and for her to find a good nurse and doctor to resolve her medical needs. And we pray for Josephine from New York, for the healing of her hands and fingers. We pray for Kevin from Baltimore, for the healing of his back pain. We pray for Adelaida from California, who asks prayers for her daughter Elena, who was in an accident. We pray for Albert from Houston, who begs for good health. We pray for John from Pennsylvania. He's asking for a complete healing. We pray for a caller from Michigan who asks for his brother's healing from pain throughout his body. We pray for Lewis from Florida, who prays for his wife's complete healing of her knee and back, and also for Dana, who has lung cancer, for Lynn and Karen, for Diane and Lisa. We pray for Lydia from Texas. She has relief from her allergies. We pray for Anne, also from Texas, for her healing and for her son's Abel's healing. We pray for Joe from Florida, who asks prayers for his health. We pray for a caller from Texas for her friend's Jane's healing. We pray for Michelle from California. She asks prayers for her health. We pray for Marge, and now with his special intentions from Pennsylvania, for her children, Patricia and Laura, for her family and friends. And for Karen from Alabama, prays for her personal intentions. And from Texas, we pray for Felix, for his health and spiritual protection. We pray for Stephen in Alabama. Please restore his mind, body, and spirit in you, dear Jesus. We pray for Rena from Alabama. Please grant her clarity and understanding in her soul. Help her surrender to you, dear Jesus, and follow you. We pray for Maria in Texas, for the healing of her breathing. We pray for Marjorie in Pennsylvania, and for her daughter's Patricia's healing. We pray for Brenda from California. Please heal her foot and to find the right doctor to administer treatment and cure. We pray for Juanita, who's looking for a new job. We pray for Yvonne from Georgia, who asks for healing for her health, her ankle, and her shoulder. Please grant her also some financial help, dear Jesus. We pray for Joe in Florida. Please heal him. And there's a call from Texas
asking that their operation and recovery will go well. And we pray for James in Michigan for favor and guidance. And we pray for Robert from California. Please grant him strength, discipline, and determination. We pray for Joe from Florida. We pray for his family and for himself. And we pray for Juan in Texas so he can cope with his daily struggles. And we pray for Serena in California. Please heal her from addictions, dear Jesus. We pray for Connie from Arizona. We pray for a cousin who passed away and for his family and her family. Please have mercy on their souls, dear Jesus. And also from Mona from Texas. She prays for her husband who died. Grant them consolation, dear Jesus, and have mercy on the souls of those who died. Dear Jesus, this was a beautiful hour with you in worship, adoration, praying for our priests and also praying for many of our callers who called in. Grant them their prayers, dear Jesus, if it is in your holy will. Grant them the graces, the blessings, the virtues, the wisdom, the perseverance, and the fortitude in their struggles. And now, dear Jesus, we pray the divine praises to honor you and the Trinity. Blessed be God. Blessed be his holy name. Blessed be Jesus Christ, true God and true man. Blessed be the name of Jesus. Blessed be his most sacred heart. Blessed be his most precious blood. Blessed be Jesus in the most holy sacrament of the altar. Blessed be the Holy Spirit, the Paraclete. Blessed be the great Mother of God, Mary most holy. Blessed be her holy and immaculate conception. Blessed be her glorious assumption. Blessed be the name of Mary, Virgin and Mother. Blessed be Saint Joseph, her most chaste spouse. Blessed be God in his angels and in his saints. We love you, Jesus. We praise you and adore you. And we thank you for this wonderful time together. Bless all our viewers. Grant them peace and healing. In the name of the Father, and of the Son, and of the Holy Spirit, Amen.

In the name of the Father, and of the Son, and of the Holy Spirit. Amen. Good morning, Jesus, on this beautiful Thursday morning. We love you, we praise you, we adore you. We're so glad to spend this time with you, dear Jesus. Grant us your blessings and graces. We unite ourselves with the Immaculate Heart of Mary, all the angels and saints in heaven, the souls in purgatory, and all the just on earth, joined with the holy sacrifice celebrated in all masses across the earth. We offer our prayers, our tears, our joys, and our sufferings to Jesus for the conversion of sinners and the salvation of the dying. O Lord, how truly great you are! Our soul calls out to adore you. All glory, all praise to you, Father and Son, and to the Holy Spirit, as it was in the beginning, is now, and will be forever. Amen. And we thank all our viewers who are joining us today. We will pray for many intentions today, dear viewers. Please call in your intentions and your petitions in the prayer line displayed on the screen. And we will pray for your needs during the next holy hour. Heavenly Father, we come before you today with a heart full and overflowing with gratitude. We thank you, Lord, for the magnificent world you have created. We thank you, Jesus, that we are not alone. You are here always in all the tabernacles of the earth. And because we always find in you comfort in our afflictions, healing in our sicknesses, and strength in our weaknesses. Thank you for your precious blood and body that saves us and gives us eternal life. Thank you for your merciful love that forgives us all. All praise to you, Lord Jesus, in the Blessed Sacrament. We thank you for the immensity of heaven that reflects your greatness and for each new day that you give to us. We praise and bless you for the delicate petals and vibrant colors of the flowers. Lord, we're fascinated by the starry nights you have created, the moon and the sun that illuminates the darkness and reminds us of your infinite reach. Most of all, we thank you for the people we love, for the families who take care of us and the friends who walk by our side. Thank you for the joy of your love. May we never be blind to the beauty that surrounds us, but always walk in spirit of praise and thanksgiving for your wonderful works. We thank you that you cleanse our sins, which are very heavy burdens on our hearts and souls. All praise to you, Lord, in the Blessed Sacrament. Thank you for all the blessings you pour out in your tabernacle and in the church. Thank you for the strength of your Blessed Sacraments. All praise to you, Jesus, in the Blessed Sacraments. The ends of the earth marvel at your wonders. The whole earth from sunrise to sunset is filled with your joy. We give thanks to you, Lord. Open the doors of holiness to us. We will enter and give thanks. This is the door of the Lord, through which the righteous may enter. We thank you that you have responded to our call and that you have saved us. The stone which the builders discarded has become the cornerstone. This is the work of the Lord. Thank you, Jesus. What a wonder for our eyes to behold. This very day was made by you. We rejoice and rejoice. We offer our heartfelt thanks to you, Jesus, in the Blessed Sacrament of the altar. O Lord, grant us your salvation. May you forever be blessed and praised. The Lord God is indeed our light. We give thanks to you, Jesus, because you are good, because your mercy is eternal and your love lasts forever. Glory be to the Father and to the Son and to the Holy Spirit, as it was in the beginning, is now, and ever shall be, world without end. Amen.
And now, dear Jesus, we pray for it with the church. We pray it today in prayer, which is prayed by all religious, all your clerics, all those consecrated to you, and also all the lay people and secular members of these orders. Dite Deum. You are God, we praise you. You are the Lord, we acclaim you. You are the eternal Father, all creation worships you. To you, all angels, all the powers of heaven, cherubim and seraphim, sing in endless praise. Holy, holy, holy, Lord God of power and might, heaven and earth are full of your glory. The glorious company of apostles praise you. The noble fellowship of prophets praise you. The white-robed army of martyrs praise you. Throughout the world, the Holy Church acclaims you. Father of majesty unbounded, your true and only Son, worthy of all worship, and the Holy Spirit, advocate and guide. You, Christ, are the King of glory, the eternal Son of the Father. When you became man to set us free, you did not spurn the virgin's womb. You overcame the sting of death. You opened the kingdom of heaven to all believers. You are seated at God's right hand in glory. We believe that you will come and be our judge. Come then, Lord, and help your people, bought with the price of your own blood, and bring us with your saints to glory everlasting. Amen. We love you, Jesus, and we praise you for this beautiful day of adoration and worship again in your presence. Dear viewers, today is Thursday of the 8th week in Ordinary Time. We will read from the Magnificat, the Mass readings right now, so we can pray with the Church during this time. The Entrance Antiphon. The Lord became my protection. He brought me out to a place of freedom. He saved me because He delighted in me. And the Collect Prayer. Grant us, O Lord, we pray, that the course of our world may be directed by your peaceful rule, and that your church may rejoice, untroubled in her devotion. To our Lord Jesus Christ, your Son, who lives and reigns with you in the unity of the Holy Spirit, God, forever and ever. Amen. And the first reading at Mass is the first letter of Saint Peter. Beloved, like newborn infants, long for pure spiritual milk, so that through it you may grow into salvation. For you have tasted that the Lord is good. Come to Him, a living stone, rejected by human beings, but chosen and precious in the sight of God. And like living stones, let yourselves be built into a spiritual house to be holy priesthood, to offer spiritual sacrifices acceptable to God through Jesus Christ. You are a chosen race, a royal priesthood, a holy nation, a people of His own, so that you may announce the praises of Him who called you out of darkness into His wonderful light. Once you were no people, but now you are God's people. You have not received mercy, but now you receive mercy. Beloved, I urge you, as aliens and sojourners, to keep away from worldly desires that wage war against the soul. Maintain good conduct among the Gentiles, so that if they speak to you as evildoers, they may observe your good works and glorify God on the day of visitation. The Word of the Lord. Praise be to you, Lord Jesus Christ. And the psalm at Mass today
is from Psalm 100. And the response is, come with joy into the presence of the Lord. Sing joyfully to the Lord, all you lands. Serve the Lord with gladness. Come before Him with joyful song. And we respond, come with joy into the presence of the Lord. Know that the Lord is God. He made us, His we are. His people, the flock He tends. And our response is, come with joy into the presence of the Lord. Enter His gates with thanksgiving, His courts with praise, and give thanks to Him. Bless His name. And our response is, come with joy into the presence of the Lord. The Lord is good. His kindness endures forever, and His faithfulness to all generations. Our response is, come with joy into the presence of the Lord. And also from the Magnificat, we will pray our intentions. Each morning we begin anew. A day begins, let us turn towards Christ and pray. Our response is, send understanding to guard us. Fill our hearts and our homes with mercy and justice. So we pray, send understanding to guard us. Lead us on the path toward perfect love. And we pray, send understanding to guard us. Keep our minds and our tongues from gossip and slander. And we pray, send understanding to guard us. Surround us with people striving towards goodness. And we pray, send understanding to guard us. O Lord our God, as we travel through the hours of this day, let your word be a lamp to our feet, so that we may always follow in the footsteps of our Lord Jesus Christ, your Son, who lives and reigns with you in the unity of the Holy Spirit, God, forever and ever. Amen. We love you and we praise you, dear Jesus, and we thank you again for this wonderful day. And today is Thursday. It's a day dedicated to the priest, because on Holy Thursday, at the Last Supper, Jesus Christ instituted the priesthood with his apostles by breaking bread with them and giving the words of consecration. So today, dear viewers, dear Jesus, would like to pray for your priest, the wonderful priest who brings the Eucharist to us, and the sacraments like baptism, confession, marriage, and also the last rites. We pray, Jesus Christ, that you will protect and sanctify your priests. Now we will pray the prayer for priests, the litany of priests by Cardinal Cushing.

Let us pray for the Holy Father. Fill him with your grace, Lord. The cardinals, bishops, and archbishops, give them your gifts, Lord. For the diocesan priest, never leave them, Lord. For the priests in seminary work, give them your wisdom, Lord. For the priests in hospital work, give them constancy, Lord. For the priests who are ill, heal them, dear Lord. For the priests that are in danger, deliver them, Lord. For the priests who are weak, strengthen them, Lord. For the priests who are poor, relieve them, Lord. For the priests who are zealous, help them, Lord. For the priests who may want to love you, enkindle their hearts, Lord. For the priests who are sad, console them, Lord. For the priests who are worried, give them peace, Lord. For the priests who are old, sustain them, Lord. For the priests who are young, impel them for your glory, Lord. For the priests who are alone, accompany them, Lord. Missionary priests, protect them, Lord, especially those right now who are suffering in Africa. Many priests have died, dear Jesus. Many priests are more kidnapped and beaten up. Please protect them, dear Lord. For priests who are preachers, enlighten them, Lord. For priests who direct souls, instruct them, Lord. For parish priests, make them perfect, Lord. For priests and religious who have died, bring them to glory, Lord. For all the church militant and suffering, Lord, have mercy. All Almighty, Eternal God, our Father, look upon the face of your Son, and for love of him, who is the Eternal High Priest, have pity on your priest. Remember, O most compassionate God, that they are but weak and frail human beings. Stir up in them the grace of their vocation, which is to them, so that they may never do anything in the slightest degree unworthy of their sublime vocation. O Jesus, our Eternal High Priest, we pray for your faithful and fervent priest, for your unfaithful and tepid priest, for your priests laboring at home or abroad in distant mission fields, for your tempted priest, for your young priest, for your dying priest, and for the souls of your priests in purgatory. But above all, we commend to you, dear Jesus, the priest dearest to us, the priest who baptized us, the priest who absolved us from our sins, the priest at whose masses we assist, for the priest who taught and instructed us about you and your holy scriptures, for the priest who helped and encouraged us to accept you as our Lord and Savior, and for all the priests whom you sent to touch our lives and those of our loved ones. Now we pray for all priests. Give them your wisdom, Lord. Give them virtues. Give them patience and charity. Give them obedience and kindness. Give them a burning zeal for souls. Give them an intense love.

for the Eucharist. Give them loyalty to the Pope and their bishops. Give them respect for their dignity. Give them a greater love for Mary. Give them rectitude for justice. Give them the gift of counsel. Give them strength in their labors. Give them peace in their sufferings. Give them humility and generosity. Let them be the light of souls. Let them be the salt of the earth. Let them practice sacrifice and self-denial. Let them enkindle hearts with the love of Mary. Let them be other Christ. Let them be holy in body and soul. May they be men of prayer. May faith shine forth in them. May they be faithful to their priestly vocation. May their hands know how to bless. May they burn with love for you and for Mary. May all their steps be for the glory of God. May the Holy Spirit possess them and give them His gifts and fruits in abundance. And we pray, O God, Father, Son, and the Holy Spirit, you are the soul and the life of the Church. Hear the prayers we offer for priests. We ask this through the Immaculate Heart of Mary, their protector and guide. Amen. And now we follow also with another prayer by the dear Cardinal.

by Cardinal John O'Connor. A prayer for priest. O loving Mother Mary, Mother of priest, take to your heart your sons who are close to you because of their priestly ordination and because of the power which you have received to carry on the work of Christ in a world that needs them so much. Be their comfort, be their joy, be their strength, and specially help them to live and to defend the ideals of consecrated celibacy. Lord Jesus, we, your people, pray to you for our priests. You have given them to us for our own needs. We pray for them in their needs. We know that you have made them priests in the likeness of your own priesthood. You have consecrated them, set them aside, anointed them, filled them with the Holy Spirit, appointed them to teach, to preach, to minister, to console, to forgive, and to feed us with your body and blood. Yet we know too that we are one; they are one with us and share our human weaknesses. We know too that they are tempted to sin and discouragement as we are, needing to be ministered to as we, to be consoled and forgiven as do we. Indeed, we thank you for choosing them among us so that they understand us as we understand them, suffer with us and rejoice with us, worry with us and trust with us, share our being, our lives, our faith. We ask that you give them, our wonderful priests, this day the gift that you gave to the chosen ones on the way to Emmaus. Your presence in their hearts, your holiness in their souls, your joy in their spirits. And let them see you face to face in the breaking of the Eucharistic bread. We pray to you, O Lord, through Mary, the mother of all priests, for your priest and for ours. Amen.

now, dear Jesus, we pray for the many intentions sent to us through the prayer line. Dear Jesus, please hear their prayers. There are many healing prayers, many healing petitions, dear Jesus. Please help them. We pray for Marge from Pennsylvania. She prays for her daughter's healing and her family's relationship. We pray for Florenza, for healings and for her sons, Florence, Tony, Ellis, Juan, for Margarita, for Alexis, and Sierra. We pray for Brenda from California. She asks for healing for her broken ankle, for healing of her sores, and for her to find a good nurse and doctor to resolve her medical needs. And we pray for Josephine from New York, for the healing of her hands and fingers. We pray for Kevin from Baltimore, for the healing of his back pain. We pray for Adelaida from California, who asks prayers for her daughter Elena, who was in an accident. We pray for Albert from Houston, who begs for good health. We pray for John from Pennsylvania. He's asking for complete healing. We pray for a caller from Michigan who asks for his brother's healing from pain throughout his body. We pray for Lewis from Florida, who prays for his wife's complete healing of her knee and back, and also for Dana, who has lung cancer, for Lynn and Karen, for Diane and Lisa. We pray for Lydia from Texas. She has relief from her allergies. We pray for Anne, also from Texas, for her healing and for her son's Abel's healing. We pray for Joe from Florida, who asks prayers for his health. We pray for a caller from Texas for her friend Jane's healing. We pray for Michelle from California. She asks prayers for her health. We pray for Marge, and now with his special intentions from Pennsylvania, for her children, Patricia and Laura, for her family and friends. And for Karen from Alabama, prays for her personal intentions. And from Texas, we pray for Felix, for his health and spiritual protection. We pray for Stephen in Alabama. Please restore his mind, body, and spirit in you, dear Jesus. We pray for Rena from Alabama. Please grant her clarity and understanding in her soul. Help her surrender to you, dear Jesus, and follow you. We pray for Maria in Texas, for the healing of her breathing. We pray for Marjorie in Pennsylvania, and for her daughter's Patricia's healing. We pray for Brenda from California. Please heal her foot and to find the right doctor to administer treatment and cure. We pray for Juanita, who's looking for a new job. We pray for Yvonne from Georgia, who asks for healing for her health, her ankle, and her shoulder. Please grant her also some financial help, dear Jesus. We pray for Joe in Florida. Please heal him. And there's a call from Texas
asking that their operation and recovery will go well. And we pray for James in Michigan for favor and guidance.

pray for Robert from California. Please grant him strength, discipline, and determination. We pray for Joe from Florida. We pray for his family and for himself. And we pray for Juan in Texas so he can cope with his daily struggles. And we pray for Serena in California. Please heal her from addictions, dear Jesus. We pray for Connie from Arizona. We pray for a cousin who passed away and for his family and her family. Please have mercy on their souls, dear Jesus. And also from Mona from Texas. She prays for her husband who died. Grant them consolation, dear Jesus, and have mercy on the souls of those who died. Dear Jesus, this was a beautiful hour with you in worship, adoration, praying for our priests and also praying for many of our callers who called in. Grant them their prayers, dear Jesus, if it is in your holy will. Grant them the graces, the blessings, the virtues, the wisdom, the perseverance, and the fortitude in their struggles. And now, dear Jesus, we pray the divine praises to honor you and the Trinity. Blessed be God. Blessed be his holy name. Blessed be Jesus Christ, true God and true man. Blessed be the name of Jesus. Blessed be his most sacred heart. Blessed be his most precious blood. Blessed be Jesus in the most holy sacrament of the altar. Blessed be the Holy Spirit, the Paraclete. Blessed be the great Mother of God, Mary most holy. Blessed be her holy and immaculate conception. Blessed be her glorious assumption. Blessed be the name of Mary, Virgin and Mother. Blessed be Saint Joseph, her most chaste spouse. Blessed be God in his angels and in his saints. We love you, Jesus. We praise you and adore you. And we thank you for this wonderful time together. Bless all our viewers. Grant them peace and healing. In the name of the Father, and of the Son, and of the Holy Spirit, Amen.

In the name of the Father, and of the Son, and of the Holy Spirit, amen. Good morning, Jesus, on this beautiful Thursday morning. We love you, we praise you, we adore you. We're so glad to spend this time with you, dear Jesus. Grant us your blessings and graces. We unite ourselves with the Immaculate Heart of Mary, all the angels and saints in heaven, the souls in purgatory, and all the just on earth, joined with the holy sacrifice celebrated in all masses across the earth. We offer our prayers, our tears, our joys, and our sufferings to Jesus for the conversion of sinners and the salvation of the dying. O Lord, how truly great you are. Our soul calls out to adore you. All glory, all praise to you, Father and Son, and to the Holy Spirit, as it was in the beginning, is now, and will be forever. Amen. And we thank all our viewers who are joining us today. We will pray for many intentions today, dear viewers. Please call in your intentions and your petitions in the prayer line displayed on the screen. And we will pray for your needs during the next holy hour. Heavenly Father, we come before you today with a heart full and overflowing with gratitude. We thank you, Lord, for the magnificent world you have created. We thank you, Jesus, that we are not alone. You are here always in all the tabernacles of the earth. And because we always find in you comfort in our afflictions, healing in our sicknesses, and strength in our weaknesses. Thank you for your precious blood and body that saves us and gives us eternal life. Thank you for your merciful love that forgives us all. All praise to you, Lord Jesus, in the Blessed Sacrament. We thank you for the immensity of heaven that reflects your greatness and for each new day that you give to us. We praise and bless you for the delicate petals and vibrant colors of the flowers. Lord, we're fascinated by the starry nights you have created, the moon and the sun that illuminates the darkness and reminds us of your infinite reach. Most of all, we thank you for the people we love, for the families who take care of us, and the friends who walk by our side. Thank you for the joy of your love. May we never be blind to the beauty that surrounds us, but always walk in spirit of praise and thanksgiving for your wonderful works. We thank you that you cleanse our sins, which are very heavy burdens on our hearts and souls. All praise to you, Lord, in the Blessed Sacrament. Thank you for all the blessings you pour out in your tabernacle and in the church. Thank you for the strength of your Blessed Sacraments. All praise to you, Jesus, in the Blessed Sacraments. The ends of the earth marvel at your wonders. The whole earth from sunrise to sunset is filled with your joy. We give thanks to you, Lord. Open the doors of holiness to us. We will enter and give thanks. This is the door of the Lord, through which the righteous may enter. We thank you that you have responded to our call and that you have saved us. The stone which the builders discarded has become the cornerstone. This is the work of the Lord. Thank you, Jesus. What a wonder for our eyes to behold. This very day was made by you. We rejoice and rejoice. We offer our heartfelt thanks to you, Jesus, in the Blessed Sacrament of the altar. O Lord, grant us your salvation. May you forever be blessed and praised. The Lord God is indeed our light. We give thanks to you, Jesus, because you are good, because your mercy is eternal and your love lasts forever. Glory be to the Father, and to the Son, and to the Holy Spirit, as it was

beginning, is now, and ever shall be, world without end. Amen. And now, dear Jesus, we pray for it with the church. We pray it today in prayer, which is prayed by all religious, all your clerics, all those consecrated to you, and also all the lay people and secular members of these orders. Dite Deum. You are God, we praise you. You are the Lord, we acclaim you. You are the eternal Father, all creation worships you. To you, all angels, all the powers of heaven, cherubim and seraphim, sing in endless praise. Holy, holy, holy, Lord God of power and might, heaven and earth are full of your glory. The glorious company of apostles praise you. The noble fellowship of prophets praise you. The white-robed army of martyrs praise you. Throughout the world, the Holy Church acclaims you, Father of majesty unbounded, your true and only Son, worthy of all worship, and the Holy Spirit, advocate and guide. You, Christ, are the King of glory, the eternal Son of the Father. When you became man to set us free, you did not spurn the virgin's womb. You overcame the sting of death. You opened the kingdom of heaven to all believers. You are seated at God's right hand in glory. We believe that you will come and be our judge. Come then, Lord, and help your people, bought with the price of your own blood, and bring us with your saints to glory everlasting. Amen. We love you, Jesus, and we praise you for this beautiful day of adoration and worship again in your presence. Dear viewers, today is Thursday of the 8th week in Ordinary Time. We will read from the Magnificat, the Mass readings right now, so we can pray with the church during this time. The entrance antiphon. The Lord became my protection. He brought me out to a place of freedom. He saved me because he delighted in me. And the collect prayer. Grant us, O Lord, we pray, that the course of our world may be directed by your peaceful rule, and that your church may rejoice, untroubled in her devotion. To our Lord Jesus Christ, your Son, who lives and reigns with you in the unity of the Holy Spirit, God, forever and ever. Amen. And the first reading at Mass is the first letter of Saint Peter. Beloved, like newborn infants, long for pure spiritual milk, so that through it you may grow into salvation. For you have tasted that the Lord is good. Come to him, a living stone, rejected by human beings, but chosen and precious in the sight of God. And like living stones, let yourselves be built into a spiritual house to be a holy priesthood, to offer spiritual sacrifices acceptable to God through Jesus Christ. You are a chosen race, a royal priesthood, a holy nation, a people of his own, so that you may announce the praises of him who called you out of darkness into his wonderful light. Once you were no people, but now you are God's people. You have not received mercy, but now you receive mercy. Beloved, I urge you, as aliens and sojourners, to keep away from worldly desires that wage war against the soul. Maintain good conduct among the Gentiles, so that if they speak to you as evildoers, they may observe your good works and glorify God on the day of visitation.
The word of the Lord. Praise be to you, Lord Jesus Christ. And the psalm at Mass today is from Psalm 100. And the response is, come with joy into the presence of the Lord. Sing joyfully to the Lord, all you lands. Serve the Lord with gladness. Come before Him with joyful song. And we respond, come with joy into the presence of the Lord. Know that the Lord is God. He made us, His we are. His people, the flock He tends. And our response is, come with joy into the presence of the Lord. Enter His gates with thanksgiving, His courts with praise, and give thanks to Him. Bless His name. And our response is, come with joy into the presence of the Lord. The Lord is good. His kindness endures forever, and His faithfulness to all generations. Our response is, come with joy into the presence of the Lord. And also from the Magnificat, we will pray our intentions. Each morning we begin anew. A day begins, let us turn towards Christ and pray. Our response is, send understanding to guard us. Fill our hearts and our homes with mercy and justice. So we pray, send understanding to guard us. Lead us on the path toward perfect love. And we pray, send understanding to guard us. Keep our minds and our tongues from gossip and slander. And we pray, send understanding to guard us. Surround us with people striving towards goodness. And we pray, send understanding to guard us. O Lord our God, as we travel through the hours of this day, let your word be a lamp to our feet, so that we may always follow in the footsteps of our Lord Jesus Christ, your Son, who lives and reigns with you in the unity of the Holy Spirit, God, forever and ever. Amen. We love you and we praise you, dear Jesus, and we thank you again for this wonderful day. And today is Thursday. It's a day dedicated to the priest, because on Holy Thursday, at the Last Supper, Jesus Christ instituted the priesthood with his apostles by breaking bread with them and giving the words of consecration. So today, dear viewers, dear Jesus, would like to pray for your priest, the wonderful priest who brings the Eucharist to us, and the sacraments like baptism, confession, marriage, and also the last rites. We pray, Jesus Christ, that you will protect and sanctify your priests. Now we will pray the prayer for priests, the litany of priests by Cardinal Cushing.

Let us pray for the Holy Father. Fill him with your grace, Lord. The cardinals, bishops, and archbishops, give them your gifts, Lord. For the diocesan priest, never leave them, Lord. For the priests in seminary work, give them your wisdom, Lord. For the priests in hospital work, give them constancy, Lord. For the priests who are ill, heal them, dear Lord. For the priests that are in danger, deliver them, Lord. For the priests who are weak, strengthen them, Lord.

For the priests who are poor, relieve them, Lord. For the priests who are zealous, help them, Lord. For the priests who may want to love you, enkindle their hearts, Lord. For the priests who are sad, console them, Lord. For the priests who are worried, give them peace, Lord. For the priests who are old, sustain them, Lord. For the priests who are young, impel them for your glory, Lord. For the priests who are alone, accompany them, Lord. Missionary priests, protect them, Lord, especially those right now who are suffering in Africa. Many priests have died during Jesus. Many priests are more kidnapped and beaten up. Please protect them, dear Lord. For priests who are preachers, enlighten them, Lord. For priests who direct souls, instruct them, Lord. For parish priests, make them perfect, Lord. For priests and religious who have died, bring them to glory, Lord. For all the church, militant and suffering, Lord, have mercy. All Almighty, Eternal God, our Father, look upon the face of your Son, and for love of Him, who is the Eternal High Priest, have pity on your priest. Remember, O most compassionate God, that they are but weak and frail human beings. Stir up in them the grace of their vocation, which is to them, so that they may never do anything in the slightest degree unworthy of their sublime vocation. O Jesus, our Eternal High Priest, we pray for your faithful and fervent priest, for your unfaithful and tepid priest, for your priests laboring at home or abroad in distant mission fields, for your tempted priest, for your young priest, for your dying priest, and for the souls of your priests in purgatory. But above all, we commend to you, dear Jesus, the priest dearest to us, the priest who baptized us, the priest who absolved us from our sins, the priest at whose masses we assist, for the priest who taught and instructed us about you and your holy scriptures, for the priest who helped and encouraged us to accept you as our Lord and Savior, and for all the priests whom you sent to touch our lives and those of our loved ones. Now we pray for all priests. Give them your wisdom, Lord. Give them virtues. Give them patience and charity. Give them obedience and kindness. Give them a burning zeal for souls. Give them an intense love for the Eucharist. Give them loyalty to the Pope and their bishops. Give them respect for their dignity. Give them a greater love for Mary. Give them rectitude for justice. Give them the gift of counsel. Give them strength in their labors. Give them peace in their sufferings. Give them humility and generosity. Let them be the light of souls. Let them be the salt of the earth. Let them practice sacrifice and self-denial. Let them enkindle hearts with the love of Mary. Let them be other Christ. Let them be holy in body and soul. May they be men of prayer. May faith shine forth in them. May they be faithful to their priestly vocation. May their hands know how to bless. May they burn with love for you and for Mary. May all their steps be for the glory of God. May the Holy Spirit possess them and give them His gifts and fruits in abundance. And we pray, O God, Father, Son, and the Holy Spirit, you are the soul and the life of the Church.
Hear the prayers we offer for priests. We ask this through the Immaculate Heart of Mary, their protector and guide. Amen. And now we follow also with another prayer by the dear Cardinal.

by Cardinal John O'Connor. A prayer for priest. O loving Mother Mary, Mother of priest, take to your heart your sons who are close to you because of their priestly ordination and because of the power which they have received to carry on the work of Christ in a world that needs them so much. Be their comfort, be their joy, be their strength, and specially help them to live and to defend the ideals of consecrated celibacy. Lord Jesus, we, your people, pray to you for our priests. You have given them to us for our own needs. We pray for them in their needs. We know that you have made them priests in the likeness of your own priesthood. You have consecrated them, set them aside, anointed them, filled them with the Holy Spirit, appointed them to teach, to preach, to minister, to console, to forgive, and to feed us with your body and blood. Yet we know too that we are one; they are one with us and share our human weaknesses. We know too that they are tempted to sin and discouragement as we are, needing to be ministered to as we, to be consoled and forgiven as do we. Indeed, we thank you for choosing them among us so that they understand us as we understand them, suffer with us and rejoice with us, worry with us and trust with us, share our being, our lives, our faith. We ask that you give them, our wonderful priests, this day the gift that you gave to the chosen ones on the way to Emmaus. Your presence in their hearts, your holiness in their souls, your joy in their spirits. And let them see you face to face in the breaking of the Eucharistic bread. We pray to you, O Lord, through Mary, the mother of all priests, for your priest and for ours. Amen.

And now, dear Jesus, we pray for the many intentions sent to us through the prayer line. Dear Jesus, please hear their prayers. There are many healing prayers, many healing petitions, dear Jesus. Please help them. We pray for Marge from Pennsylvania. She prays for her daughter's healing and her family's relationship. We pray for Florenza, for healings and for her sons, Florence, Tony, Ellis, Juan, for Margarita, for Alexis, and Sierra. We pray for Brenda from California. She asks for healing for her broken ankle, for healing of her sores, and for her to find a good nurse and doctor to resolve her medical needs. And we pray for Josephine from New York, for the healing of her hands and fingers. We pray for Kevin from Baltimore for the healing of his back pain. We pray for Adelaida from California, who asks prayers for her daughter Elena, who was in an accident. We pray for Albert from Houston, who begs for good health

pray for John from Pennsylvania. He's asking for a complete healing. We pray for a caller from Michigan who asks for his brother's healing from pain throughout his body. We pray for Louis from Florida, who prays for his wife's complete healing of her knee and back, and also for Dana, who has lung cancer, for Lynn and Karen, for Diane and Lisa. We pray for Lydia from Texas. She has relief from her allergies. We pray for Anne, also from Texas, for her healing and for her son's, Abel's, healing. We pray for Joe from Florida, who asks prayers for his health. We pray for a caller from Texas for her friend's, Jane's, healing. We pray for Michelle from California. She asks prayers for her health. We pray for Marge, and now with his special intentions, from Pennsylvania, for her children, Patricia and Laura, for her family and friends. And for Karen from Alabama, prays for her personal intentions. And from Texas, we pray for Felix, for his health and spiritual protection. We pray for Stephen in Alabama. Please restore his mind, body, and spirit in you, dear Jesus. We pray for Rena from Alabama. Please grant her clarity and understanding in her soul. Help her surrender to you, dear Jesus, and follow you. We pray for Maria in Texas, for the healing of her breathing. We pray for Marjorie in Pennsylvania, and for her daughter's, Patricia's, healing. We pray for Brenda from California. Please heal her foot and to find the right doctor to administer treatment and cure. We pray for Juanita, who's looking for a new job. We pray for Yvonne from Georgia, who asks for healing for her health, her ankle, and her shoulder. Please grant her also some financial help, dear Jesus. We pray for Joe in Florida. Please heal him. And there's a call from Texas asking that their operation and recovery will go well. And we pray for James in Michigan for favor and guidance. And we pray for Robert from California. Please grant him strength, discipline, and determination. We pray for Joe from Florida. We pray for his family and for himself. And we pray for Juan in Texas so he can cope with his daily struggles. And we pray for Serena in California. Please heal her from addictions, dear Jesus. We pray for Connie from Arizona. We pray for a cousin who passed away and for his family and her family. Please have mercy on their souls, dear Jesus. And also from Mona from Texas, she prays for her husband who died. Grant them consolation, dear Jesus, and have mercy on the souls of those who died. Dear Jesus, this was a beautiful hour with you in worship, adoration, praying for our priests, and also praying for many of our callers who called in.

grant them their prayers, dear Jesus, if it is in your holy will. Grant them the graces, the blessings, the virtues, the wisdom, the perseverance, and the fortitude in their struggles. And now, dear Jesus, we pray the divine praises to honor you and the Trinity. Blessed be God. Blessed be his holy name. Blessed be Jesus Christ, true God and true man. Blessed be the name of Jesus. Blessed be his most sacred heart. Blessed be his most precious blood. Blessed be Jesus in the most holy sacrament of the altar. Blessed be the Holy Spirit, the Paraclete. Blessed be the great Mother of God, Mary most holy. Blessed be her holy and immaculate conception. Blessed be her glorious assumption. Blessed be the name of Mary, Virgin and Mother. Blessed be Saint Joseph, her most chaste spouse. Blessed be God in his angels and in his saints. We love you, Jesus. We praise you and adore you. And we thank you for this wonderful time together. Bless all our viewers. Grant them peace and healing. In the name of the Father, and of the Son, and of the Holy Spirit, Amen.

In the name of the Father, and of the Son, and of the Holy Spirit, Amen. Good morning, Jesus, on this beautiful Thursday morning. We love you, we praise you, we adore you. We are so glad to spend this time with you, dear Jesus. Grant us your blessings and graces. We unite ourselves with the Immaculate Heart of Mary, all the angels and saints in heaven, the souls in purgatory, and all the just on earth, joined with the holy sacrifice celebrated in all masses across

across the earth. We offer our prayers, our tears, our joys, and our sufferings to Jesus for the conversion of sinners and the salvation of the dying. O Lord, how truly great you are! Our soul calls out to adore you. All glory, all praise to you, Father and Son, and to the Holy Spirit, as it was in the beginning, is now, and will be forever. Amen. And we thank all our viewers who are joining us today. We will pray for many intentions today, dear viewers. Please call in your intentions and your petitions in the prayer line displayed on the screen. And we will pray for your needs during the next holy hour. Heavenly Father, we come before you today with a heart full and overflowing with gratitude. We thank you, Lord, for the magnificent world you have created. We thank you, Jesus, that we are not alone. You are here always in all the tabernacles of the earth. And because we always find in you comfort in our afflictions, healing in our sicknesses, and strength in our weaknesses. Thank you for your precious blood and body that saves us and gives us eternal life. Thank you for your merciful love that forgives us all. All praise to you, Lord Jesus, in the Blessed Sacrament. We thank you for the immensity of heaven that reflects your greatness and for each new day that you give to us. We praise and bless you for the delicate petals and vibrant colors of the flowers. Lord, we're fascinated by the starry nights you have created, the moon and the sun that illuminates the darkness and reminds us of your infinite reach. Most of all, we thank you for the people we love, for the families who take care of us and the friends who walk by our side. Thank you for the joy of your love. May we never be blind to the beauty that surrounds us, but always walk in spirit of praise and thanksgiving for your wonderful works. We thank you that you cleanse our sins, which are very heavy burdens on our hearts and souls. All praise to you, Lord, in the Blessed Sacrament. Thank you for all the blessings you pour out in your tabernacle and in the church. Thank you for the strength of your Blessed Sacraments. All praise to you, Jesus, in the Blessed Sacraments. The ends of the earth marvel at your wonders. The whole earth from sunrise to sunset is filled with your joy. We give thanks to you, Lord. Open the doors of holiness to us. We will enter and give thanks. This is the door of the Lord, through which the righteous may enter. We thank you that you have responded to our call and that you have saved us. The stone which the builders discarded has become the cornerstone. This is the work of the Lord. Thank you, Jesus. What a wonder for our eyes to behold. This very day was made by you. We rejoice and rejoice. We offer our heartfelt thanks to you, Jesus, in the Blessed Sacrament of the altar. O Lord, grant us your salvation. May you forever be blessed and praised. The Lord God is indeed our light. We give thanks to you, Jesus, because you are good, because your mercy is eternal and your love lasts forever. Glory be to the Father and to the Son and to the Holy Spirit, as it was in the beginning, is now, and ever shall be, world without end. Amen. And now, dear Jesus, we pray for it with the church. We pray the Te Deum prayer, which is prayed by all religious, all your clerics, all those consecrated to you, and also all the lay people and secular members of these orders. The Te Deum. You are God, we praise you. You are the Lord, we acclaim you. You are the eternal Father, all creation worships you.
To you, all angels, all the powers of heaven, cherubim and seraphim, sing in endless praise. Holy, holy, holy, Lord God of power and might, heaven and earth are full of your glory. The glorious company of apostles praise you. The noble fellowship of prophets praise you. The white-robed army of martyrs praise you. Throughout the world, the Holy Church acclaims you. Father of majesty unbounded, your true and only Son, worthy of all worship, and the Holy Spirit, advocate and guide. You, Christ, are the King of glory, the eternal Son of the Father. When you became man to set us free, you did not spurn the virgin's womb. You overcame the sting of death. You opened the kingdom of heaven to all believers. You are seated at God's right hand in glory. We believe that you will come and be our judge. Come then, Lord, and help your people, bought with the price of your own blood, and bring us with your saints to glory everlasting. Amen. We love you, Jesus, and we praise you for this beautiful day of adoration and worship again in your presence. Dear viewers, today is Thursday of the 8th week in Ordinary Time. We will read from the Magnificat, the Mass readings right now, so we can pray with the Church during this time. The Entrance Antiphon. The Lord became my protection. He brought me out to a place of freedom. He saved me because He delighted in me. And the Collect Prayer. Grant us, O Lord, we pray, that the course of our world may be directed by your peaceful rule, and that your Church may rejoice, untroubled in her devotion. To our Lord Jesus Christ, your Son, who lives and reigns with you in the unity of the Holy Spirit, God forever and ever. Amen. And the first reading at Mass is the first letter of Saint Peter. Beloved, like newborn infants, long for pure spiritual milk, so that through it you may grow into salvation. For you have tasted that the Lord is good. Come to Him, a living stone, rejected by human beings, but chosen and precious in the sight of God. And like living stones, let yourselves be built into a spiritual house to be a holy priesthood, to offer spiritual sacrifices acceptable to God through Jesus Christ. You are a chosen race, a royal priesthood, a holy nation, a people of His own, so that you may announce the praises of Him who called you out of darkness into His wonderful light. Once you were no people, but now you are God's people. You have not received mercy, but now you receive mercy. Beloved, I urge you, as aliens and sojourners, to keep away from worldly desires that wage war against the soul. Maintain good conduct among the Gentiles, so that if they speak to you as evildoers, they may observe your good works and glorify God on the day of visitation. The Word of the Lord. Praise be to you, Lord Jesus Christ. And the psalm at Mass today is from Psalm 100. And the response is, come with joy into the presence of the Lord. Sing joyfully to the Lord, all you lands. Serve the Lord with gladness. Come before Him with joyful song. And we respond, come with joy into the presence of the Lord. Know that the Lord is God.
He made us, His we are. His people, the flock He tends.

responds and our responses come with joy into the presence of the Lord. Enter His gates with thanksgiving, His courts with praise, and give thanks to Him, bless His name. And our responses come with joy into the presence of the Lord. The Lord is good, His kindness endures forever, and His faithfulness to all generations. Our responses come with joy into the presence of the Lord. And also from the Magnificat, we will pray our intentions. Each morning we begin anew. A day begins, let us turn towards Christ and pray. Our responses, send understanding to guard us. Fill our hearts and our homes with mercy and justice. So we pray, send understanding to guard us. Lead us on the path toward perfect love. And we pray, send understanding to guard us. Keep our minds and our tongues from gossip and slander. And we pray, send understanding to guard us. Surround us with people striving towards goodness. And we pray, send understanding to guard us. O Lord our God, as we travel through the hours of this day, let your word be a lamp to our feet, so that we may always follow in the footsteps of our Lord Jesus Christ, your Son, who lives and reigns with you in the unity of the Holy Spirit, God forever and ever. Amen. We love you and we praise you, dear Jesus, and we thank you again for this wonderful day. And today is Thursday. It's a day dedicated to the priest, because on Holy Thursday, at the Last Supper, Jesus Christ instituted the priesthood with his apostles by breaking bread with them and giving the words of consecration. So today, dear viewers, dear Jesus, would like to pray for your priest, the wonderful priest who brings the Eucharist to us, and the sacraments like baptism, confession, marriage, and also the last rites. We pray, Jesus Christ, that you will protect and sanctify your priest. Now we will pray the prayer for priests, the litany of priests by Cardinal Cushing.

Let us pray for the Holy Father. Fill him with your grace, Lord. The cardinals, bishops, and archbishops, give them your gifts, Lord. For the diocesan priest, never leave them, Lord. For the priests in seminary work, give them your wisdom, Lord. For the priests in hospital work, give them constancy, Lord. For the priests who are ill, heal them, dear Lord. For the priests that are in danger, deliver them, Lord. For the priests who are weak, strengthen them, Lord. For the priests who are poor, relieve them, Lord. For the priests who are zealous, help them, Lord. For the priests who may want to love you, enkindle their hearts, Lord. For the priests who are sad, console them, Lord. For the priests who are worried, give them peace, Lord. For the priests who are old, sustain them, Lord. For the priests who are young, impel them for your glory, Lord. For the priests who are alone, accompany them, Lord. Missionary priests, protect them, Lord, especially those right now who are suffering

In Africa, many priests have died during Jesus. Many priests are more kidnapped and beaten up. Please protect them, dear Lord. For priests who are preachers, enlighten them, Lord. For priests who direct souls, instruct them, Lord. For parish priests, make them perfect, Lord. For priests and religious who have died, bring them to glory, Lord. For all the church, militant and suffering, Lord, have mercy. All Almighty, Eternal God, our Father, look upon the face of your Son, and for love of him, who is the Eternal High Priest, have pity on your priest. Remember, O most compassionate God, that they are but weak and frail human beings. Stir up in them the grace of their vocation, which is to them, so that they may never do anything in the slightest degree unworthy of their sublime vocation. O Jesus, our Eternal High Priest, we pray for your faithful and fervent priest, for your unfaithful and tepid priest, for your priests laboring at home or abroad in distant mission fields, for your tempted priest, for your young priest, for your dying priest, and for the souls of your priests in purgatory. But above all, we commend to you, dear Jesus, the priest dearest to us, the priest who baptized us, the priest who absolved us from our sins, the priest at whose masses we assist, for the priest who taught and instructed us about you and your holy scriptures, for the priest who helped and encouraged us to accept you as our Lord and Savior, and for all the priests whom you sent to touch our lives and those of our loved ones. Now we pray for all priests. Give them your wisdom, Lord. Give them virtues. Give them patience and charity. Give them obedience and kindness. Give them a burning zeal for souls. Give them an intense love for the Eucharist. Give them loyalty to the Pope and their bishops. Give them respect for their dignity. Give them a greater love for Mary. Give them rectitude for justice. Give them the gift of counsel. Give them strength in their labors. Give them peace in their sufferings. Give them humility and generosity. Let them be the light of souls. Let them be the salt of the earth. Let them practice sacrifice and self-denial. Let them enkindle hearts with the love of Mary. Let them be other Christ. Let them be holy in body and soul. May they be men of prayer. May faith shine forth in them. May they be faithful to their priestly vocation. May their hands know how to bless. May they burn with love for you and for Mary. May all their steps be for the glory of God. May the Holy Spirit possess them and give them his gifts and fruits in abundance. And we pray, O God, Father, Son, and the Holy Spirit, you are the soul and the life of the church. Hear the prayers we offer for priests. We ask this through the Immaculate Heart of Mary, their protector and guide. Amen. And now we follow also with another prayer by the dear Cardinal.

by Cardinal John O'Connor. A prayer for priest. O loving Mother Mary, Mother of priest, take to your heart your sons who are close to you because of their priestly ordination and because of the power which you have received to carry on the work of Christ in a world that needs them so much. Be their comfort, be their joy, be their strength, and specially help them to live and to defend the ideals of consecrated celibacy. Lord Jesus, we, your people, pray to you for our priests. You have given them to us for our own needs. We pray for them in their needs. We know that you have made them priests in the likeness of your own priesthood. You have consecrated them, set them aside, anointed them, filled them with the Holy Spirit, appointed them to teach, to preach, to minister, to console, to forgive, and to feed us with your body and blood. Yet we know too that we are one; they are one with us and share our human weaknesses. We know too that they are tempted to sin and discouragement as we are, needing to be ministered to as we, to be consoled and forgiven as do we. Indeed, we thank you for choosing them among us so that they understand us as we understand them, suffer with us and rejoice with us, worry with us and trust with us, share our being, our lives, our faith. We ask that you give them, our wonderful priests, this day the gift that you gave to the chosen ones on the way to Emmaus. Your presence in their hearts, your holiness in their souls, your joy in their spirits. And let them see you face to face in the breaking of the Eucharistic bread. We pray to you, O Lord, through Mary, the mother of all priests, for your priest and for ours. Amen.

And now, dear Jesus, we pray for the many intentions sent to us through the prayer line. Dear Jesus, please hear their prayers. There are many healing prayers, many healing petitions, dear Jesus. Please help them. We pray for Marge from Pennsylvania. She prays for her daughter's healing and her family's relationship. We pray for Florenza, for healings and for her sons, Florence, Tony, Ellis, Juan, for Margarita, for Alexis, and Sierra. We pray for Brenda from California. She asks for healing for her broken ankle, for healing of her sores, and for her to find a good nurse and doctor to resolve her medical needs. And we pray for Josephine from New York, for the healing of her hands and fingers. We pray for Kevin from Baltimore for the healing of his back pain. We pray for Adelaida from California, who asks prayers for her daughter Elena, who was in an accident. We pray for Albert from Houston, who begs for good health. We pray for John from Pennsylvania. He's asking for complete healing. We pray for a caller from Michigan who asks for his brother's healing from pain throughout his body. We pray for Lewis from Florida, who prays for his wife's complete healing of her knee and back, and also for Dana, who has lung cancer, for Lynn and Karen, for Diane and Lisa. We pray for Lydia from Texas. She asks relief from her allergies. We pray for Anne, also from Texas, for her

She asked prayers for her health. We pray for Marge. And now with the special intentions from Pennsylvania, for her children, Patricia and Laura, for her family and friends. And for Karen from Alabama, prays for her personal intentions. And from Texas, we pray for Felix, for his health and spiritual protection. We pray for Stephen in Alabama. Please restore his mind, body, and spirit in you, dear Jesus. We pray for Rena from Alabama. Please grant her clarity and understanding in her soul. Help her surrender to you, dear Jesus, and follow you. We pray for Maria in Texas, for the healing of her breathing. We pray for Marjorie in Pennsylvania, and for her daughter's Patricia's healing. We pray for Brenda from California. Please heal her foot and to find the right doctor to administer treatment and cure. We pray for Juanita, who's looking for a new job. We pray for Yvonne from Georgia, who asks for healing for her health, her ankle, and her shoulder. Please grant her also some financial help, dear Jesus. We pray for Joe in Florida. Please heal him. And there's a call from Texas asking that their operation and recovery will go well. And we pray for James in Michigan for favor and guidance. And we pray for Robert from California. Please grant him strength, discipline, and determination. We pray for Joe from Florida. We pray for his family and for himself. And we pray for Juan in Texas so he can cope with his daily struggles. And we pray for Serena in California. Please heal her from addictions, dear Jesus. We pray for Connie from Arizona. We pray for a cousin who passed away and for his family and her family. Please have mercy on their souls, dear Jesus. And also from Mona from Texas. She prays for her husband who died. Grant them consolation, dear Jesus, and have mercy on the souls of those who died. Dear Jesus, this was a beautiful hour with you in worship, adoration, praying for our priests and also praying for many of our callers who called in. Grant them their prayers, dear Jesus, if it is in your holy will. Grant them the graces, the blessings, the virtues, the wisdom, the perseverance, and the fortitude in their struggles. And now, dear Jesus, we pray the divine praises to honor you and the Trinity. Blessed be God. Blessed be his holy name. Blessed be Jesus Christ, true God and true man. Blessed be the name of Jesus. Blessed be his most sacred heart. Blessed be his most precious blood. Blessed be Jesus in the most holy sacrament of the altar. Blessed be the Holy Spirit, the Paraclete. Blessed be the great Mother of God, Mary most holy. Blessed be her holy and immaculate conception. Blessed be her glorious assumption. Blessed be the name of Mary, Virgin and Mother.

Blessed be Saint Joseph, her most chaste spouse. Blessed be God in his angels and in his saints. We love you, Jesus. We praise you and adore you. And we thank you for this wonderful time together. Bless all our viewers. Grant them peace and healing. In the name of the Father, and of the Son, and of the Holy Spirit, Amen.

In the name of the Father, and of the Son, and of the Holy Spirit, amen. Good morning, Jesus, on this beautiful Thursday morning. We love you, we praise you, we adore you. We're so glad to spend this time with you, dear Jesus. Grant us your blessings and graces. We unite ourselves with the Immaculate Heart of Mary, all the angels and saints in heaven, the souls in purgatory, and all the just on earth, joined with the holy sacrifice celebrated in all masses across the earth. We offer our prayers, our tears, our joys, and our sufferings to Jesus for the conversion of sinners and the salvation of the dying. O Lord, how truly great you are! Our soul calls out to adore you. All glory, all praise to you, Father and Son, and to the Holy Spirit, as it was in the beginning, is now, and will be forever. Amen. And we thank all our viewers who are joining us today. We will pray for many intentions today, dear viewers. Please call in your intentions and your petitions in the prayer line displayed on the screen. And we will pray for your needs during the next holy hour. Heavenly Father, we come before you today with a heart full and overflowing with gratitude. We thank you, Lord, for the magnificent world you have created. We thank you, Jesus, that we are not alone. You are here always in all the tabernacles of the earth. And because we always find in you comfort in our afflictions, healing in our sicknesses, and strength in our weaknesses.

Thank you for your precious blood and body that saves us and gives us eternal life. Thank you for your merciful love that forgives us all. All praise to you, Lord Jesus, in the Blessed Sacrament. We thank you for the immensity of heaven that reflects your greatness and for each new day that you give to us. We praise and bless you for the delicate petals and vibrant colors of the flowers. Lord, we are fascinated by the starry night you have created, the moon and the sun that illuminates the darkness and reminds us of your infinite reach. Most of all, we thank you for the people we love, for the families who take care of us and the friends who walk by our side. Thank you for the joy of your love. May we never be blind to the beauty that surrounds us, but always walk in spirit of praise and thanksgiving for your wonderful works. We thank you that you cleanse our sins, which are very heavy burdens on our hearts and souls. All praise to you, Lord, in the Blessed Sacrament. Thank you for all the blessings you pour out in your tabernacle and in the church. Thank you for the strength of your Blessed Sacraments. All praise to you, Jesus, in the Blessed Sacraments. The ends of the earth marvel at your wonders. The whole earth from sunrise to sunset is filled with your joy. We give thanks to you, Lord. Open the doors of holiness to us. We will enter and give thanks. This is the door of the Lord, through which the righteous may enter. We thank you that you have responded to our call and that you have saved us. The stone which the builders discarded has become the cornerstone. This is the work of the Lord. Thank you, Jesus. What a wonder for our eyes to behold. This very day was made by you. We rejoice and rejoice. We offer our heartfelt thanks to you, Jesus, in the Blessed Sacrament of the altar. O Lord, grant us your salvation. May you forever be blessed and praised. The Lord God is indeed our light. We give thanks to you, Jesus, because you are good, because your mercy is eternal and your love lasts forever. Glory be to the Father, and to the Son, and to the Holy Spirit, as it was in the beginning, is now, and ever shall be, world without end. Amen. And now, dear Jesus, we pray for it with the church. We pray the Te Deum prayer, which is prayed by all religious, all your clerics, all those consecrated to you, and also all the lay people and secular members of these orders. The Te Deum. You are God, we praise you. You are the Lord, we acclaim you. You are the eternal Father, all creation worships you. To you, all angels, all the powers of heaven, cherubim and seraphim, sing in endless praise. Holy, holy, holy, Lord God of power and might, heaven and earth are full of your glory. The glorious company of apostles praise you. The noble fellowship of prophets praise you. The white-robed army of martyrs praise you. Throughout the world, the Holy Church acclaims you, Father of majesty unbounded, your true and only Son, worthy of all worship, and the Holy Spirit, advocate and guide. You, Christ, are the King of glory, the eternal Son of the Father. When you became man to set us free, you did not spurn the Virgin's womb. You overcame the sting of death. You open the kingdom of heaven to all believers. You are seated at God's right hand in glory. We believe that you will come and be our judge. Come then, Lord, and help your people, bought with the price of your own blood, and bring us with your saints to glory everlasting. Amen. We love you, Jesus, and we praise you.
for this beautiful day of adoration and worship again in your presence. Dear viewers, today is Thursday of the 8th week in Ordinary Time. We will read from the Magnificat, the Mass readings right now, so we can pray with the Church during this time. The entrance antiphon: The Lord became my protection. He brought me out to a place of freedom. He saved me because He delighted in me. And the collect prayer: Grant us, O Lord, we pray, that the course of our world may be directed by your peaceful rule, and that your Church may rejoice, untroubled in her devotion. To our Lord Jesus Christ, your Son, who lives and reigns with you in the unity of the Holy Spirit, God, forever and ever. Amen. And the first reading at Mass is the first letter of Saint Peter. Beloved, like newborn infants, long for pure spiritual milk, so that through it you may grow into salvation. For you have tasted that the Lord is good. Come to Him, a living stone, rejected by human beings, but chosen and precious in the sight of God. And like living stones, let yourselves be built into a spiritual house to be a holy priesthood, to offer spiritual sacrifices acceptable to God through Jesus Christ. You are a chosen race, a royal priesthood, a holy nation, a people of His own, so that you may announce the praises of Him who called you out of darkness into His wonderful light. Once you were no people, but now you are God's people. You have not received mercy, but now you receive mercy. Beloved, I urge you, as aliens and sojourners, to keep away from worldly desires that wage war against the soul. Maintain good conduct among the Gentiles, so that if they speak to you as evildoers, they may observe your good works and glorify God on the day of visitation. The Word of the Lord. Praise be to you, Lord Jesus Christ. And the psalm at Mass today is from Psalm 100. And the response is, Come with joy into the presence of the Lord. Sing joyfully to the Lord, all you lands. Serve the Lord with gladness. Come before Him with joyful song. And we respond, Come with joy into the presence of the Lord. Know that the Lord is God. He made us, His we are. His people, the flock He tends. And our response is, Come with joy into the presence of the Lord. Enter His gates with thanksgiving, His courts with praise, and give thanks to Him. Bless His name. And our response is, Come with joy into the presence of the Lord. The Lord is good. His kindness endures forever, and His faithfulness to all generations. Our response is, Come with joy into the presence of the Lord. And also from the Magnificat, we will pray our intentions. Each morning we begin anew. A day begins, let us turn towards Christ and pray. Our response is, Send understanding to guard us. Fill our hearts and our homes with mercy and justice. So we pray, Send understanding to guard us. Lead us on the path toward perfect love. And we pray, Send understanding to guard us.
Keep our minds and our tongues from gossip and slander. And we pray, send understanding to guard us. Surround us with people striving towards goodness. And we pray, send understanding to guard us. O Lord our God, as we travel through the hours of this day, let your word be a lamp to our feet, so that we may always follow in the footsteps of our Lord Jesus Christ, your Son, who lives and reigns with you in the unity of the Holy Spirit, God, forever and ever. Amen. We love you and we praise you, dear Jesus, and we thank you again for this wonderful day. And today is Thursday. It's a day dedicated to the priest, because on Holy Thursday, at the Last Supper, Jesus Christ instituted the priesthood with his apostles by breaking bread with them and giving the words of consecration. So today, dear viewers, dear Jesus, would like to pray for your priest, the wonderful priest who brings the Eucharist to us, and the sacraments like baptism, confession, marriage, and also the last rites. We pray, Jesus Christ, that you will protect and sanctify your priests. Now we will pray the prayer for priests, the litany of priests by Cardinal Cushing.

Let us pray for the Holy Father. Fill him with your grace, Lord. The cardinals, bishops, and archbishops. Give them your gifts, Lord. For the diocesan priest, never leave them, Lord. For the priests in seminary work, give them your wisdom, Lord. For the priests in hospital work, give them constancy, Lord. For the priests who are ill, heal them, dear Lord. For the priests that are in danger, deliver them, Lord. For the priests who are weak, strengthen them, Lord. For the priests who are poor, relieve them, Lord. For the priests who are zealous, help them, Lord. For the priests who may want to love you, enkindle their hearts, Lord. For the priests who are sad, console them, Lord. For the priests who are worried, give them peace, Lord. For the priests who are old, sustain them, Lord. For the priests who are young, impel them for your glory, Lord. For the priests who are alone, accompany them, Lord. Missionary priests, protect them, Lord, especially those right now who are suffering in Africa. Many priests have died, dear Jesus. Many priests are more kidnapped and beaten up. Please protect them, dear Lord. For priests who are preachers, enlighten them, Lord. For priests who direct souls, instruct them, Lord. For parish priests, make them perfect, Lord. For priests and religious who have died, bring them to glory, Lord. For all the church militant and suffering, Lord, have mercy. All Almighty, Eternal God, our Father, look upon the face of your Son, and for love of him, who is the Eternal High Priest, have pity on your priest. Remember, O most compassionate God, that they are but weak and frail human beings. Stir up in them the grace of their vocation, which is to them, so that they may never do anything in the slightest degree unworthy of their sublime vocation. O Jesus, our eternal High Priest,

pray for your faithful and fervent priest, for your unfaithful and tepid priest, for your priest laboring at home or abroad in distant mission fields, for your tempted priest, for your young priest, for your dying priest, and for the souls of your priest in purgatory. But above all, we commend to you, dear Jesus, the priest dearest to us, the priest who baptized us, the priest who absolved us from our sins, the priest at whose masses we assist, for the priest who taught and instructed us about you and your holy scriptures, for the priest who helped and encouraged us to accept you as our Lord and Savior, and for all the priests whom you sent to touch our lives and those of our loved ones. Now we pray for all priests. Give them your wisdom, Lord. Give them virtues. Give them patience and charity. Give them obedience and kindness. Give them a burning zeal for souls. Give them an intense love for the Eucharist. Give them loyalty to the Pope and their bishops. Give them respect for their dignity. Give them a greater love for Mary. Give them rectitude for justice. Give them the gift of counsel. Give them strength in their labors. Give them peace in their sufferings. Give them humility and generosity. Let them be the light of souls. Let them be the salt of the earth. Let them practice sacrifice and self-denial. Let them enkindle hearts with the love of Mary. Let them be other Christ. Let them be holy in body and soul. May they be men of prayer. May faith shine forth in them. May they be faithful to their priestly vocation. May their hands know how to bless. May they burn with love for you and for Mary. May all their steps be for the glory of God. May the Holy Spirit possess them and give them his gifts and fruits in abundance. And we pray, O God, Father, Son, and the Holy Spirit, you are the soul and the life of the Church. Hear the prayers we offer for priests. We ask this through the Immaculate Heart of Mary, their protector and guide. Amen. And now we follow also with another prayer by the dear Cardinal.

with Cardinal John O'Connor. A prayer for priest. O loving Mother Mary, Mother of priest, take to your heart your sons who are close to you because of their priestly ordination and because of the power which they have received to carry on the work of Christ in a world that needs them so much. Be their comfort, be their joy, be their strength, and specially help them to live and to defend the ideals of consecrated celibacy. Lord Jesus, we, your people, pray to you for our priests. You have given them to us for our own needs. We pray for them in their needs. We know that you have made them priests in the likeness of your own priesthood. You have consecrated them, set them aside, anointed them, filled them with the Holy Spirit, appointed them to teach, to preach, to minister, to console, to forgive, and to feed us with your body and blood. Yet we know too that we are one; they are one with us and share our human weaknesses. We know too that they are tempted to sin and discouragement as we are, needing to be ministered to as we, to be consoled and forgiven as do we. Indeed, we thank you for choosing them among us so that they understand us as we understand them, suffer with us and rejoice with us, worry with us and trust with us, share our being, our lives, our faith. We ask that you give them, our wonderful priests, this day the gift that you gave to the chosen ones on the way to Emmaus. Your presence in their hearts, your holiness in their souls, your joy in their spirits. And let them see you face to face in the breaking of the Eucharistic bread. We pray to you, O Lord, through Mary, the mother of all priests, for your priest and for ours. Amen.

And now, dear Jesus, we pray for the many intentions sent to us through the prayer line. Dear Jesus, please hear their prayers. There are many healing prayers, many healing petitions, dear Jesus. Please help them. We pray for Marge from Pennsylvania. She prays for her daughter's healing and her family's relationship. We pray for Florenza, for healings and for her sons, Florence, Tony, Ellis, Juan, for Margarita, for Alexis, and Sierra. We pray for Brenda from California. She asks for healing for her broken ankle, for healing of her sores, and for her to find a good nurse and doctor to resolve her medical needs. And we pray for Josephine from New York, for the healing of her hands and fingers. We pray for Kevin from Baltimore, for the healing of his back pain. We pray for Adelaida from California, who asks prayers for her daughter Elena, who was in an accident. We pray for Albert from Houston, who begs for good health. We pray for John from Pennsylvania. He's asking for a complete healing. We pray for a caller from Michigan who asks for his brother's healing from pain throughout his body. We pray for Lewis from Florida, who prays for his wife's complete healing of her knee and back, and also for Dana, who has lung cancer, for Lynn and Karen, for Diane and Lisa. We pray for Lydia from Texas. She has relief from her allergies. We pray for Anne, also from Texas, for her healing and for her son's Abel's healing. We pray for Joe from Florida, who asks prayers for his health. We pray for a caller from Texas for her friend's Jane's healing. We pray for Michelle from California. She asks prayers for her health. We pray for Marge, and now with the special intentions from Pennsylvania, for her children, Patricia and Laura, for her family and friends. And for Karen from Alabama, prays for her personal intentions. And from Texas, we pray for Felix for his health and spiritual protection. We pray for Stephen in Alabama. Please restore his mind, body, and spirit in you, dear Jesus. We pray for Rena from Alabama.

Please grant her clarity and understanding in her soul. Help her surrender to you, dear Jesus, and follow you. We pray for Maria in Texas, for the healing of her breathing. We pray for Marjorie in Pennsylvania, and for her daughter's Patricia's healing. We pray for Brenda from California. Please heal her foot and to find the right doctor to administer treatment and cure. We pray for Juanita, who's looking for a new job. We pray for Yvonne from Georgia, who has healing for her health, her ankle and her shoulder. Please grant her also some financial help, dear Jesus. We pray for Joe in Florida. Please heal him. And there's a call from Texas asking that their operation and recovery will go well. And we pray for James in Michigan for favor and guidance. And we pray for Robert from California. Please grant him strength, discipline, and determination. We pray for Joe from Florida. We pray for his family and for himself. And we pray for Juan in Texas so he can cope with his daily struggles. And we pray for Serena in California. Please heal her from addictions, dear Jesus. We pray for Connie from Arizona. We pray for a cousin who passed away and for his family and her family. Please have mercy on their souls, dear Jesus. And also from Mona from Texas. She prays for her husband who died. Grant them consolation, dear Jesus, and have mercy on the souls of those who died. Dear Jesus, this was a beautiful hour with you. In worship, adoration, praying for our priests and also praying for many of our callers who called in. Grant them their prayers, dear Jesus, if it is in your holy will. Grant them the graces, the blessings, the virtues, the wisdom, the perseverance, and the fortitude in their struggles. And now, dear Jesus, we pray the divine praises to honor you and the Trinity. Blessed be God. Blessed be his holy name. Blessed be Jesus Christ, true God and true man. Blessed be the name of Jesus. Blessed be his most sacred heart. Blessed be his most precious blood. Blessed be Jesus in the most holy sacrament of the altar. Blessed be the Holy Spirit, the Paraclete. Blessed be the great Mother of God, Mary most holy. Blessed be her holy and immaculate conception. Blessed be her glorious assumption. Blessed be the name of Mary, Virgin and Mother. Blessed be Saint Joseph, her most chaste spouse. Blessed be God in his angels and in his saints. We love you, Jesus. We praise you and adore you. And we thank you for this wonderful time together. Bless all our viewers. Grant them peace and healing. In the name of the Father, and of the Son, and of the Holy Spirit, Amen.

In the name of the Father, and of the Son, and of the Holy Spirit. Amen. Good morning, Jesus, on this beautiful Thursday morning. We love you, we praise you, we adore you. We're so glad to spend this time with you, dear Jesus. Grant us your blessings and graces. We unite ourselves with the Immaculate Heart of Mary, all the angels and saints in heaven, the souls in purgatory, and all the just on earth, joined with the holy sacrifice celebrated in all masses across the earth. We offer our prayers, our tears, our joys, and our sufferings to Jesus for the conversion of sinners and the salvation of the dying. O Lord, how truly great you are! Our soul calls out to adore you. All glory, all praise to you, Father and Son, and to the Holy Spirit, as it was in the beginning, is now, and will be forever. Amen. And we thank all our viewers who are joining us today. We will pray for many intentions today, dear viewers. Please call in your intentions and your petitions in the prayer line displayed on the screen. And we will pray for your needs during the next holy hour. Heavenly Father, we come before you today with a heart full and overflowing with gratitude. We thank you, Lord, for the magnificent world you have created. We thank you, Jesus, that we are not alone. You are here always in all the tabernacles of the earth. And because we always find in you comfort in our afflictions, healing in our sicknesses, and strength in our weaknesses. Thank you for your precious blood and body that saves us and gives us eternal life. Thank you for your merciful love that forgives us all. All praise to you, Lord Jesus, in the Blessed Sacrament. We thank you for the immensity of heaven that reflects your greatness and for each new day that you give to us. We praise and bless you for the delicate petals and vibrant colors of the flowers. Lord, we're fascinated by the starry nights you have created, the moon and the sun that illuminates the darkness and reminds us of your infinite reach. Most of all, we thank you for the people we love, for the families who take care of us, and the friends who walk by our side. Thank you for the joy of your love. May we never be blind to the beauty that surrounds us, but always walk in spirit of praise and thanksgiving for your wonderful works. We thank you that you cleanse our sins, which are very heavy burdens on our hearts and souls. All praise to you, Lord, in the Blessed Sacrament. Thank you for all the blessings you pour out in your tabernacle and in the church. Thank you for the strength of your Blessed Sacraments. All praise to you, Jesus, in the Blessed Sacraments. The ends of the earth marvel at your wonders. The whole earth from sunrise to sunset is filled with your joy. We give thanks to you, Lord. Open the doors of holiness to us. We will enter and give thanks. This is the door of the Lord, through which the righteous may enter. We thank you that you have responded to our call and that you have saved us. The stone which the builders discarded has become the cornerstone. This is the work of the Lord. Thank you, Jesus. What a wonder for our eyes to behold. This very day was made by you. We rejoice and rejoice. We offer our heartfelt thanks to you, Jesus, in the Blessed Sacrament of the altar. O Lord, grant us your salvation. May you forever be blessed and praised. The Lord God is indeed our light. We give thanks to you, Jesus, because you are good, because your mercy is eternal and your love lasts forever. Glory be to the Father, and to the Son, and to the Holy Spirit, as it was in the beginning, is now, and ever shall be, world without end. Amen.
And now, dear Jesus, we pray for it with the church. We pray that today in prayer, which is prayed by all religious, all your clerics, all those consecrated to you, and also all the lay people and secular members of these orders. Dite Deum. You are God, we praise you. You are the Lord, we acclaim you. You are the eternal Father, all creation worships you. To you, all angels, all the powers of heaven, cherubim and seraphim, sing in endless praise. Holy, holy, holy, Lord God of power and might, heaven and earth are full of your glory. The glorious company of apostles praise you. The noble fellowship of prophets praise you. The white-robed army of martyrs praise you. Throughout the world, the Holy Church acclaims you. Father of majesty unbounded, your true and only Son, worthy of all worship, and the Holy Spirit, advocate and guide. You, Christ, are the King of glory, the eternal Son of the Father. When you became man to set us free, you did not spurn the virgin's womb. You overcame the sting of death. You opened the kingdom of heaven to all believers. You are seated at God's right hand in glory. We believe that you will come and be our judge. Come then, Lord, and help your people, bought with the price of your own blood, and bring us with your saints to glory everlasting. Amen. We love you, Jesus, and we praise you for this beautiful day of adoration and worship again in your presence. Dear viewers, today is Thursday of the 8th week in Ordinary Time. We will read from the Magnificat, the Mass readings right now, so we can pray with the church during this time. The entrance antiphon. The Lord became my protection. He brought me out to a place of freedom. He saved me because he delighted in me. And the collect prayer. Grant us, O Lord, we pray, that the course of our world may be directed by your peaceful rule, and that your church may rejoice, untroubled in her devotion. To our Lord Jesus Christ, your Son, who lives and reigns with you in the unity of the Holy Spirit, God forever and ever. Amen. And the first reading at Mass is the first letter of Saint Peter. Beloved, like newborn infants, long for pure spiritual milk, so that through it you may grow into salvation. For you have tasted that the Lord is good. Come to him, a living stone, rejected by human beings, but chosen and precious in the sight of God. And like living stones, let yourselves be built into a spiritual house to be a holy priesthood, to offer spiritual sacrifices acceptable to God through Jesus Christ. You are a chosen race, a royal priesthood, a holy nation, a people of his own, so that you may announce the praises of him who called you out of darkness into his wonderful light. Once you were no people, but now you are God's people. You have not received mercy, but now you receive mercy. Beloved, I urge you, as aliens and sojourners, to keep away from worldly desires that wage war against the soul. Maintain good conduct among the Gentiles, so that if they speak to you as evildoers, they may observe your good works and glorify God on the day of visitation. The Word of the Lord. Praise be to you, Lord Jesus Christ. In the Psalm at Mass today,
is from Psalm 100. And the response is, come with joy into the presence of the Lord. Sing joyfully to the Lord, all you lands. Serve the Lord with gladness. Come before Him with joyful song. And we respond, come with joy into the presence of the Lord. Know that the Lord is God. He made us, His we are. His people, the flock He tends. And our response is, come with joy into the presence of the Lord. Enter His gates with thanksgiving, His courts with praise, and give thanks to Him, bless His name. And our response is, come with joy into the presence of the Lord. The Lord is good, His kindness endures forever, and His faithfulness to all generations. Our response is, come with joy into the presence of the Lord. And also from the Magnificat, we will pray our intentions. Each morning we begin anew. A day begins, let us turn towards Christ and pray. Our response is, send understanding to guard us. Fill our hearts and our homes with mercy and justice. So we pray, send understanding to guard us. Lead us on the path toward perfect love. And we pray, send understanding to guard us. Keep our minds and our tongues from gossip and slander. And we pray, send understanding to guard us. Surround us with people striving towards goodness. And we pray, send understanding to guard us. O Lord our God, as we travel through the hours of this day, let your word be a lamp to our feet, so that we may always follow in the footsteps of our Lord Jesus Christ, your Son, who lives and reigns with you in the unity of the Holy Spirit, God, forever and ever. Amen.

We love you and we praise you, dear Jesus, and we thank you again for this wonderful day. And today is Thursday. It's a day dedicated to the priest, because on Holy Thursday, at the Last Supper, Jesus Christ instituted the priesthood with his apostles by breaking bread with them and giving the words of consecration. So today, dear viewers, dear Jesus, would like to pray for your priest, the wonderful priest who brings the Eucharist to us, and the sacraments like baptism, confession, marriage, and also the last rites. We pray, Jesus Christ, that you will protect and sanctify your priests. Now we will pray the prayer for priests, the litany of priests by Cardinal Cushing.

Let us pray for the Holy Father. Fill him with your grace, Lord. The cardinals, bishops, and archbishops, give them your gifts, Lord. For the diocesan priest, never leave them, Lord. For the priests in seminary work, give them your wisdom, Lord. For the priests in hospital work, give them constancy, Lord. For the priests who are ill, heal them, dear Lord. For the priests that are in danger, deliver them, Lord. For the priests who are weak, strengthen them, Lord. For the priests who are poor, relieve them, Lord. For the priests who are zealous, help them, Lord. For the priests who may want to love you, enkindle their hearts, Lord. For the priests who are sad, console them, Lord. For the priests who are worried, give them peace, Lord. For the priests who are old, sustain them, Lord. For the priests who are young, impel them for your glory, Lord. For the priests who are alone, accompany them, Lord. Missionary priests, protect them, Lord, especially those right now who are suffering in Africa. Many priests have died, dear Jesus. Many priests are more kidnapped and beaten up. Please protect them, dear Lord. For priests who are preachers, enlighten them, Lord. For priests who direct souls, instruct them, Lord. For parish priests, make them perfect, Lord. For priests and religious who have died, bring them to glory, Lord. For all the church militant and suffering, Lord, have mercy. All Almighty, Eternal God, our Father, look upon the face of your Son, and for love of him, who is the eternal high priest, have pity on your priest. Remember, O most compassionate God, that they are but weak and frail human beings. Stir up in them the grace of their vocation, which is to them, so that they may never do anything in the slightest degree unworthy of their sublime vocation. O Jesus, our eternal high priest, we pray for your faithful and fervent priest, for your unfaithful and tepid priest, for your priests laboring at home or abroad in distant mission fields, for your tempted priest, for your young priest, for your dying priest, and for the souls of your priests in purgatory. But above all, we commend to you, dear Jesus, the priest dearest to us, the priest who baptized us, the priest who absolved us from our sins, the priest at whose masses we assist, for the priest who taught and instructed us about you.

and your holy scriptures. For the priests who help and encourage us to accept you as our Lord and Savior. And for all the priests whom you sent to touch our lives and those of our loved ones.

Give them an intense love for the Eucharist. Give them loyalty to the Pope and their bishops. Give them respect for their dignity. Give them a greater love for Mary. Give them rectitude for justice. Give them the gift of counsel. Give them strength in their labors. Give them peace in their sufferings. Give them humility and generosity. Let them be the light of souls. Let them be the salt of the earth. Let them practice sacrifice and self-denial. Let them enkindle hearts with the love of Mary. Let them be other Christ. Let them be holy in body and soul. May they be men of prayer. May faith shine forth in them. May they be faithful to their priestly vocation. May their hands know how to bless. May they burn with love for you and for Mary. May all their steps be for the glory of God. May the Holy Spirit possess them and give them His gifts and fruits in abundance. And we pray, O God, Father, Son, and the Holy Spirit, you are the soul and the life of the Church. Hear the prayers we offer for priests. We ask this through the Immaculate Heart of Mary, their protector and guide. Amen. And now we follow also with another prayer by the dear Cardinal.

by Cardinal John O'Connor. A prayer for priest. O loving Mother Mary, Mother of priest, take to your heart your sons who are close to you because of their priestly ordination and because of the power which you have received to carry on the work of Christ in a world that needs them so much. Be their comfort, be their joy, be their strength, and specially help them to live and to defend the ideals of consecrated celibacy. Lord Jesus, we, your people, pray to you for our priests. You have given them to us for our own needs. We pray for them in their needs. We know that you have made them priests in the likeness of your own priesthood. You have consecrated them, set them aside, anointed them, filled them with the Holy Spirit, appointed them to teach, to preach, to minister, to console, to forgive, and to feed us with your body and blood. Yet we know too that we are one; they are one with us and share our human weaknesses. We know too that they are tempted to sin and discouragement as we are, needing to be ministered to as we, to be consoled and forgiven as do we. Indeed, we thank you for choosing them among us so that they understand us as we understand them, suffer with us and rejoice with us, worry with us and trust with us, share our being, our lives, our faith. We ask that you give them, our wonderful priests, this day the gift that you gave to the chosen ones on the way to Emmaus. Your presence in their hearts, your holiness in their souls, your joy in their spirits. And let them see you face to face in the breaking of the Eucharistic bread. We pray to you, O Lord, through Mary, the mother of all priests, for your priest and for ours. Amen.

And now, dear Jesus, we pray for the many intentions sent to us through the prayer line. Dear Jesus, please hear their prayers.

Many healing prayers, many healing petitions through Jesus. Please help them. We pray for Marge from Pennsylvania. She prays for her daughter's healing and her family's relationship. We pray for Florenza, for healings and for her sons, Florence, Tony, Ellis, Juan, for Margarita, for Alexis, and Sierra. We pray for Brenda from California. She asks for healing for her broken ankle, for healing of her sores, and for her to find a good nurse and doctor to resolve her medical needs. And we pray for Josephine from New York, for the healing of her hands and fingers. We pray for Kevin from Baltimore, for the healing of his back pain. We pray for Adelaida from California, who asks prayers for her daughter Elena, who was in an accident. We pray for Albert from Houston, who begs for good health. We pray for John from Pennsylvania. He's asking for a complete healing. We pray for a caller from Michigan who asks for his brother's healing from pain throughout his body. We pray for Lewis from Florida, who prays for his wife's complete healing of her knee and back, and also for Dana, who has lung cancer, for Lynn and Karen, for Diane and Lisa. We pray for Lydia from Texas. She has relief from her allergies. We pray for Anne, also from Texas, for her healing and for her son's Abel's healing. We pray for Joe from Florida, who asks prayers for his health. We pray for a caller from Texas for her friend's Jane's healing. We pray for Michelle from California. She asks prayers for her health. We pray for Marge, and now with his special intentions from Pennsylvania, for her children, Patricia and Laura, for her family and friends. And for Karen from Alabama, prays for her personal intentions. And from Texas, we pray for Felix, for his health and spiritual protection. We pray for Stephen in Alabama. Please restore his mind, body, and spirit in you, dear Jesus. We pray for Rena from Alabama. Please grant her clarity and understanding in her soul. Help her surrender to you, dear Jesus, and follow you. We pray for Maria in Texas, for the healing of her breathing. We pray for Marjorie in Pennsylvania, and for her daughter's Patricia's healing. We pray for Brenda from California. Please heal her foot and to find the right doctor to administer treatment and cure. We pray for Juanita, who's looking for a new job. We pray for Yvonne from Georgia, who asks for healing for her health, her ankle, and her shoulder. Please grant her also some financial help, dear Jesus. We pray for Joe in Florida. Please heal him. And there's a call from Texas asking that their operation and recovery will go well. And we pray for James in Michigan for favor and guidance.
we pray for Robert from California. Please grant him strength, discipline, and determination. We pray for Joe from Florida. We pray for his family and for himself. And we pray for Juan in Texas so he can cope with his daily struggles. And we pray for Serena in California. Please heal her from addictions, dear Jesus. We pray for Connie from Arizona. We pray for a cousin who passed away and for his family and her family. Please have mercy on their souls, dear Jesus. And also from Mona from Texas. She prays for her husband who died. Grant them consolation, dear Jesus, and have mercy on the souls of those who died. Dear Jesus, this was a beautiful hour with you in worship, adoration, praying for our priests and also praying for many of our callers who called in. Grant them their prayers, dear Jesus, if it is in your holy will. Grant them the graces, the blessings, the virtues, the wisdom, the perseverance, and the fortitude in their struggles. And now, dear Jesus, we pray the divine praises to honor you and the Trinity. Blessed be God. Blessed be his holy name. Blessed be Jesus Christ, true God and true man. Blessed be the name of Jesus. Blessed be his most sacred heart. Blessed be his most precious blood. Blessed be Jesus in the most holy sacrament of the altar. Blessed be the Holy Spirit, the Paraclete. Blessed be the great Mother of God, Mary most holy. Blessed be her holy and immaculate conception. Blessed be her glorious assumption. Blessed be the name of Mary, Virgin and Mother. Blessed be Saint Joseph, her most chaste spouse. Blessed be God in his angels and in his saints. We love you, Jesus. We praise you and adore you. And we thank you for this wonderful time together. Bless all our viewers. Grant them peace and healing. In the name of the Father, and of the Son, and of the Holy Spirit, Amen.

In the name of the Father, and of the Son, and of the Holy Spirit. Amen. Good morning, Jesus, on this beautiful Thursday morning. We love you, we praise you, we adore you. We're so glad to spend this time with you, dear Jesus. Grant us your blessings and graces. We unite ourselves with the Immaculate Heart of Mary, all the angels and saints in heaven, the souls in purgatory, and all the just on earth, joined with the holy sacrifice celebrated in all masses across the earth. We offer our prayers, our tears, our joys, and our sufferings to Jesus for the conversion of sinners and the salvation of the dying. O Lord, how truly great you are! Our soul calls out to adore you. All glory, all praise to you, Father and Son, and to the Holy Spirit, as it was in the beginning, is now, and will be forever. Amen. And we thank all our viewers who are joining us today. We will pray for many intentions today, dear viewers. Please call in your intentions and your petitions in the prayer line displayed on the screen. And we will pray for your needs during the next holy hour. Heavenly Father, we come before you today with a heart full and overflowing with gratitude. We thank you, Lord, for the magnificent world you have created. We thank you, Jesus, that we are not alone. You are here always in all the tabernacles of the earth. And because we always find in you comfort in our afflictions, healing in our sicknesses, and strength in our weaknesses. Thank you for your precious blood and body that saves us and gives us eternal life. Thank you for your merciful love that forgives us all. All praise to you, Lord Jesus, in the Blessed Sacrament. We thank you for the immensity of heaven that reflects your greatness and for each new day that you give to us. We praise and bless you for the delicate petals and vibrant colors of the flowers. Lord, we're fascinated by the starry nights you have created, the moon and the sun that illuminates the darkness and reminds us of your infinite reach. Most of all, we thank you for the people we love, for the families who take care of us and the friends who walk by our side. Thank you for the joy of your love. May we never be blind to the beauty that surrounds us, but always walk in spirit of praise and thanksgiving for your wonderful works. We thank you that you cleanse our sins, which are very heavy burdens on our hearts and souls. All praise to you, Lord, in the Blessed Sacrament. Thank you for all the blessings you pour out in your tabernacle and in the church. Thank you for the strength of your Blessed Sacraments. All praise to you, Jesus, in the Blessed Sacraments. The ends of the earth marvel at your wonders. The whole earth from sunrise to sunset is filled with your joy. We give thanks to you, Lord. Open the doors of holiness to us. We will enter and give thanks. This is the door of the Lord, through which the righteous may enter. We thank you that you have responded to our call and that you have saved us. The stone which the builders discarded has become the cornerstone. This is the work of the Lord. Thank you, Jesus. What a wonder for our eyes to behold. This very day was made by you. We rejoice and rejoice. We offer our heartfelt thanks to you, Jesus, in the Blessed Sacrament of the altar. O Lord, grant us your salvation. May you forever be blessed and praised. The Lord God is indeed our light. We give thanks to you, Jesus, because you are good, because your mercy is eternal and your love lasts forever. Glory be to the Father and to the Son and to the Holy Spirit, as it was in the beginning, is now, and ever shall be, world without end. Amen.
And now, dear Jesus, we pray for it with the church. We pray the Te Deum prayer, which is prayed by all religious, all your clerics, all those consecrated to you, and also all the lay people and secular members of these orders. The Te Deum. You are God, we praise you. You are the Lord, we acclaim you. You are the Eternal Father, all creation worships you. To you, all angels, all the powers of heaven, cherubim and seraphim, sing in endless praise. Holy, holy, holy, Lord God of power and might, heaven and earth are full of your glory. The glorious company of apostles praise you. The noble fellowship of prophets praise you. The white-robed army of martyrs praise you. Throughout the world, the Holy Church acclaims you. Father of majesty unbounded, your true and only Son, worthy of all worship, and the Holy Spirit, advocate and guide. You, Christ, are the King of glory, the eternal Son of the Father. When you became man to set us free, you did not spurn the virgin's womb. You overcame the sting of death. You opened the kingdom of heaven to all believers. You are seated at God's right hand in glory. We believe that you will come and be our judge. Come then, Lord, and help your people, bought with the price of your own blood, and bring us with your saints to glory everlasting. Amen. We love you, Jesus, and we praise you for this beautiful day of adoration and worship again in your presence. Dear viewers, today is Thursday of the 8th week in Ordinary Time. We will read from the Magnificat, the Mass readings right now, so we can pray with the Church during this time. The Entrance Antiphon. The Lord became my protection. He brought me out to a place of freedom. He saved me because He delighted in me. And the Collect Prayer. Grant us, O Lord, we pray, that the course of our world may be directed by your peaceful rule, and that your church may rejoice, untroubled in her devotion. To our Lord Jesus Christ, your Son, who lives and reigns with you in the unity of the Holy Spirit, God, forever and ever. Amen. And the first reading at Mass is the first letter of Saint Peter. Beloved, like newborn infants, long for pure spiritual milk, so that through it you may grow into salvation. For you have tasted that the Lord is good. Come to Him, a living stone, rejected by human beings, but chosen and precious in the sight of God. And like living stones, let yourselves be built into a spiritual house to be a holy priesthood, to offer spiritual sacrifices acceptable to God through Jesus Christ. You are a chosen race, a royal priesthood, a holy nation, a people of His own, so that you may announce the praises of Him who called you out of darkness into His wonderful light. Once you were no people, but now you are God's people. You have not received mercy, but now you receive mercy. Beloved, I urge you, as aliens and sojourners, to keep away from worldly desires that wage war against the soul. Maintain good conduct among the Gentiles, so that if they speak to you as evildoers, they may observe your good works and glorify God on the day of visitation. The Word of the Lord. Praise be to you, Lord Jesus Christ. And the psalm at Mass today
is from Psalm 100. And the response is, come with joy into the presence of the Lord. Sing joyfully to the Lord, all you lands. Serve the Lord with gladness. Come before Him with joyful song. And we respond, come with joy into the presence of the Lord. Know that the Lord is God. He made us, His we are. His people, the flock He tends. And our response is, come with joy into the presence of the Lord. Enter His gates with thanksgiving, His courts with praise, and give thanks to Him. Bless His name. And our response is, come with joy into the presence of the Lord. The Lord is good. His kindness endures forever, and His faithfulness to all generations. Our response is, come with joy into the presence of the Lord. And also from the Magnificat, we will pray our intentions. Each morning we begin anew. A day begins, let us turn towards Christ and pray. Our response is, send understanding to guard us. Fill our hearts and our homes with mercy and justice. So we pray, send understanding to guard us. Lead us on the path toward perfect love. And we pray, send understanding to guard us. Keep our minds and our tongues from gossip and slander. And we pray, send understanding to guard us. Surround us with people striving towards goodness. And we pray, send understanding to guard us. O Lord our God, as we travel through the hours of this day, let your word be a lamp to our feet, so that we may always follow in the footsteps of our Lord Jesus Christ, your Son, who lives and reigns with you in the unity of the Holy Spirit, God, forever and ever. Amen. We love you and we praise you, dear Jesus, and we thank you again for this wonderful day. And today is Thursday. It's a day dedicated to the priest, because on Holy Thursday, at the Last Supper, Jesus Christ instituted the priesthood with his apostles by breaking bread with them and giving the words of consecration. So today, dear viewers, dear Jesus, would like to pray for your priest, the wonderful priest who brings the Eucharist to us, and the sacraments like baptism, confession, marriage, and also the last rites. We pray, Jesus Christ, that you will protect and sanctify your priests. Now we will pray the prayer for priests, the litany of priests by Cardinal Cushing.

fill him with your grace, Lord. The cardinals, bishops, and archbishops, give them your gifts, Lord. For the diocesan priest, never leave them, Lord. For the priests in seminary work, give them your wisdom, Lord. For the priests in hospital work, give them constancy, Lord. For the priests who are ill, heal them, dear Lord. For the priests that are in danger, deliver them, Lord. For the priests who are weak, strengthen them, Lord. For the priests who are poor, relieve them, Lord. For the priests who are zealous, help them, Lord. For the priests who may want to love you, enkindle their hearts, Lord. For the priests who are sad, console them, Lord. For the priests who are worried, give them peace, Lord. For the priests who are old, sustain them, Lord. For the priests who are young, impel them for your glory, Lord. For the priests who are alone, accompany them, Lord. Missionary priests, protect them, Lord, especially those right now who are suffering in Africa. Many priests have died, dear Jesus. Many priests are more kidnapped and beaten up. Please protect them, dear Lord. For priests who are preachers, enlighten them, Lord. For priests who direct souls, instruct them, Lord. For parish priests, make them perfect, Lord. For priests and religious who have died, bring them to glory, Lord. For all the church militant and suffering, Lord, have mercy. All Almighty, Eternal God, our Father, look upon the face of your Son, and for love of him, who is the Eternal High Priest, have pity on your priest. Remember, O most compassionate God, that they are but weak and frail human beings. Stir up in them the grace of their vocation, which is to them, so that they may never do anything in the slightest degree unworthy of their sublime vocation. O Jesus, our Eternal High Priest, we pray for your faithful and fervent priest, for your unfaithful and tepid priest, for your priests laboring at home or abroad in distant mission fields, for your tempted priest, for your young priest, for your dying priest, and for the souls of your priests in purgatory. But above all, we commend to you, dear Jesus, the priest dearest to us, the priest who baptized us, the priest who absolved us from our sins, the priest at whose masses we assist, for the priest who taught and instructed us about you and your holy scriptures, for the priest who helped and encouraged us to accept you as our Lord and Savior, and for all the priests whom you sent to touch our lives and those of our loved ones. Now we pray for all priests. Give them your wisdom, Lord. Give them virtues. Give them patience and charity. Give them obedience and kindness. Give them a burning zeal for souls. Give them an intense love for the Eucharist. Give them loyalty to the Pope and their bishops. Give them respect for their dignity. Give them a greater love for Mary. Give them rectitude for justice. Give them the gift of counsel. Give them strength in their labors. Give them peace in their sufferings. Give them humility and generosity. Let them be the light of souls. Let them be the salt of the earth. Let them practice sacrifice and self-denial. Let them enkindle hearts with the love of Mary. Let them be

the other Christ. Let them be holy in body and soul. May they be men of prayer. May faith shine forth in them. May they be faithful to their priestly vocation. May their hands know how to bless. May they burn with love for you and for Mary. May all their steps be for the glory of God. May the Holy Spirit possess them and give them his gifts and fruits in abundance. And we pray, O God, Father, Son, and the Holy Spirit, you are the soul and the life of the Church. Hear the prayers we offer for priests. We ask this through the Immaculate Heart of Mary, their protector and guide. Amen. And now we follow also with another prayer by the dear Cardinal.

by Cardinal John O'Connor. A prayer for priest. O loving Mother Mary, Mother of priest, take to your heart your sons who are close to you because of their priestly ordination and because of the power which you have received to carry on the work of Christ in a world that needs them so much. Be their comfort, be their joy, be their strength, and specially help them to live and to defend the ideals of consecrated celibacy. Lord Jesus, we, your people, pray to you for our priests. You have given them to us for our own needs. We pray for them in their needs. We know that you have made them priests in the likeness of your own priesthood. You have consecrated them, set them aside, anointed them, filled them with the Holy Spirit, appointed them to teach, to preach, to minister, to console, to forgive, and to feed us with your body and blood. Yet we know too that we are one; they are one with us and share our human weaknesses. We know too that they are tempted to sin and discouragement as we are, needing to be ministered to as we, to be consoled and forgiven as do we. Indeed, we thank you for choosing them among us so that they understand us as we understand them, suffer with us and rejoice with us, worry with us and trust with us, share our being, our lives, our faith. We ask that you give them, our wonderful priests, this day the gift that you gave to the chosen ones on the way to Emmaus. Your presence in their hearts, your holiness in their souls, your joy in their spirits. And let them see you face to face in the breaking of the Eucharistic bread. We pray to you, O Lord, through Mary, the mother of all priests, for your priest and for ours. Amen.

And now, dear Jesus, we pray for the many intentions sent to us through the prayer line. Dear Jesus, please hear their prayers. There are many healing prayers, many healing petitions, dear Jesus. Please help them. We pray for Marge from Pennsylvania. She prays for her daughter's healing and her family's relationship. We pray for Florenza, for healings and for her sons, Florence, Tony, Ellis, Juan, for Margarita, for Alexis, and Sierra. We pray for Brenda from California. She asks for healing for her broken ankle, for healing of her sores, and for her to find a good nurse and doctor

to resolve her medical needs. And we pray for Josephine from New York, for the healing of her hands and fingers. We pray for Kevin from Baltimore for the healing of his back pain. We pray for Adelaida from California, who has prayers for her daughter Elena, who was in an accident. We pray for Albert from Houston, who begs for good health. We pray for John from Pennsylvania, who's asking for complete healing. We pray for a caller from Michigan who asks for his brother's healing from pain throughout his body. We pray for Lewis from Florida, who prays for his wife's complete healing of her knee and back, and also for Dana, who has lung cancer, for Lynn and Karen, for Diane and Lisa. We pray for Lydia from Texas. She has relief from her allergies. We pray for Anne, also from Texas, for her healing and for her son's Abel's healing. We pray for Joe from Florida, who asks prayers for his health. We pray for a caller from Texas for her friend's Jane's healing. We pray for Michelle from California. She asks prayers for her health. We pray for Marge, and now with his special intentions from Pennsylvania, for her children, Patricia and Laura, for her family and friends. And for Karen from Alabama, prays for her personal intentions. And from Texas, we pray for Felix, for his health and spiritual protection. We pray for Stephen in Alabama. Please restore his mind, body, and spirit in you, dear Jesus. We pray for Rena from Alabama. Please grant her clarity and understanding in her soul. Help her surrender to you, dear Jesus, and follow you. We pray for Maria in Texas, for the healing of her breathing. We pray for Marjorie in Pennsylvania, and for her daughter's Patricia's healing. We pray for Brenda from California. Please heal her foot and to find the right doctor to administer treatment and cure. We pray for Juanita, who's looking for a new job. We pray for Yvonne from Georgia, who asks for healing for her health, her ankle, and her shoulder. Please grant her also some financial help, dear Jesus. We pray for Joe in Florida. Please heal him. And there's a call from Texas asking that their operation and recovery will go well. And we pray for James in Michigan for favor and guidance. And we pray for Robert from California. Please grant him strength, discipline, and determination. We pray for Joe from Florida. We pray for his family and for himself. And we pray for Juan in Texas so he can cope with his daily struggles. And we pray for Serena in California. Please heal her from addictions, dear Jesus. We pray for Connie from Arizona.
We pray for a cousin who passed away and for his family and her family. Please have mercy on their souls, Sir Jesus. And also from Mona from Texas, she prays for her husband who died. Grant them consolation, dear Jesus, and have mercy on the souls of those who died. Dear Jesus, this was a beautiful hour with you in worship, adoration, praying for our priests and also praying for many of our callers who called in. Grant them their prayers, dear Jesus, if it is in your holy will. Grant them the graces, the blessings, the virtues, the wisdom, the perseverance, and the fortitude in their struggles. And now, dear Jesus, we pray the divine praises to honor you and the Trinity. Blessed be God. Blessed be his holy name. Blessed be Jesus Christ, true God and true man. Blessed be the name of Jesus. Blessed be his most sacred heart. Blessed be his most precious blood. Blessed be Jesus in the most holy sacrament of the altar. Blessed be the Holy Spirit, the Paraclete. Blessed be the great Mother of God, Mary most holy. Blessed be her holy and immaculate conception. Blessed be her glorious assumption. Blessed be the name of Mary, Virgin and Mother. Blessed be Saint Joseph, her most chaste spouse. Blessed be God in his angels and in his saints. We love you, Jesus. We praise you and adore you. And we thank you for this wonderful time together. Bless all our viewers. Grant them peace and healing. In the name of the Father, and of the Son, and of the Holy Spirit, Amen.

In the name of the Father, and of the Son, and of the Holy Spirit. Amen. Good morning, Jesus, on this beautiful Thursday morning. We love you, we praise you, we adore you. We are so glad to spend this time with you, dear Jesus. Grant us your blessings and graces. We unite ourselves with the Immaculate Heart of Mary, all the angels and saints in heaven, the souls in purgatory, and all the just on earth, joined with the holy sacrifice celebrated in all masses across the earth. We offer our prayers, our tears, our joys, and our sufferings to Jesus for the conversion of sinners and the salvation of the dying. O Lord, how truly great you are! Our soul calls out to adore you. All glory, all praise to you, Father and Son, and to the Holy Spirit, as it was in the beginning, is now, and will be forever. Amen. And we thank all our viewers who are joining us today. We will pray for many intentions today, dear viewers. Please call in your intentions and your petitions in the prayer line displayed on the screen. And we will pray for your needs during the next holy hour. Heavenly Father, we come before you today with a heart full and overflowing with gratitude. We thank you, Lord, for the magnificent world you have created. We thank you, Jesus, that we are not alone. You are here always in all the tabernacles of the earth. And because we always find in you comfort in our afflictions, healing in our sicknesses, and strength in our weaknesses. Thank you for your precious blood and body that saves us and gives us eternal life. Thank you for your merciful love that forgives us all. All praise to you, Lord Jesus, in the Blessed Sacrament. We thank you for the immensity of heaven that reflects your greatness and for each new day that you give to us. We praise and bless you for the delicate petals and vibrant colors of the flowers. Lord, we are fascinated by the starry night you have created, the moon and the sun that illuminates the darkness and reminds us of your infinite reach. Most of all, we thank you for the people we love, for the families who take care of us, and the friends who walk by our side. Thank you for the joy of your love. May we never be blind to the beauty that surrounds us, but always walk in spirit of praise and thanksgiving for your wonderful works. We thank you that you cleanse our sins, which are very heavy burdens on our hearts and souls. All praise to you, Lord, in the Blessed Sacrament. Thank you for all the blessings you pour out in your tabernacle and in the church. Thank you for the strength of your Blessed Sacraments. All praise to you, Jesus, in the Blessed Sacraments. The ends of the earth marvel at your wonders. The whole earth from sunrise to sunset is filled with your joy. We give thanks to you, Lord. Open the doors of holiness to us. We will enter and give thanks. This is the door of the Lord, through which the righteous may enter. We thank you that you have responded to our call and that you have saved us. The stone which the builders discarded has become the cornerstone. This is the work of the Lord. Thank you, Jesus. What a wonder for our eyes to behold. This very day was made by you. We rejoice and rejoice. We offer our heartfelt thanks to you, Jesus, in the Blessed Sacrament of the altar. O Lord, grant us your salvation. May you forever be blessed and praised. The Lord God is indeed our light. We give thanks to you, Jesus, because you are good, because your mercy is eternal, and your love lasts forever. Glory be to the Father, and to the Son, and to the Holy Spirit, as it was in the beginning, is now, and ever shall be, world without end. Amen.
And now, dear Jesus, we pray for it with the church. We pray the Te Deum prayer, which is prayed by all religious, all your clerics, all those consecrated to you, and also all the lay people and secular members of these orders. The Te Deum. You are God, we praise you. You are the Lord, we acclaim you. You are the Eternal Father, all creation worships you. To you, all angels, all the powers of heaven, cherubim and seraphim, sing in endless praise. Holy, holy, holy, Lord God of power and might, heaven and earth are full of your glory. The glorious company of apostles praise you. The noble fellowship of prophets praise you. The white-robed army of martyrs praise you. Throughout the world, the Holy Church acclaims you. Father of majesty unbounded, your true and only Son, worthy of all worship, and the Holy Spirit, advocate and guide. You, Christ, are the King of glory, the eternal Son of the Father. When you became man to set us free, you did not spurn the virgin's womb. You overcame the sting of death. You opened the kingdom of heaven to all believers. You are seated at God's right hand in glory. We believe that you will come and be our judge. Come then, Lord, and help your people, bought with the price of your own blood, and bring us with your saints to glory everlasting. Amen. We love you, Jesus, and we praise you for this beautiful day of adoration and worship again in your presence. Dear viewers, today is Thursday of the 8th week in Ordinary Time. We will read from the Magnificat, the Mass readings right now, so we can pray with the church during this time. The entrance antiphon. The Lord became my protection. He brought me out to a place of freedom. He saved me because he delighted in me. And the collect prayer. Grant us, O Lord, we pray, that the course of our world may be directed by your peaceful rule, and that your church may rejoice, untroubled in her devotion. To our Lord Jesus Christ, your Son, who lives and reigns with you in the unity of the Holy Spirit, God forever and ever. Amen. And the first reading at Mass is the first letter of Saint Peter. Beloved, like newborn infants, long for pure spiritual milk, so that through it you may grow into salvation. For you have tasted that the Lord is good. Come to him, a living stone, rejected by human beings, but chosen and precious in the sight of God. And like living stones, let yourselves be built into a spiritual house to be holy priesthood, to offer spiritual sacrifices acceptable to God through Jesus Christ. You are a chosen race, a royal priesthood, a holy nation, a people of his own, so that you may announce the praises of him who called you out of darkness into his wonderful light. Once you were no people, but now you are God's people. You have not received mercy, but now you receive mercy. Beloved, I urge you, as aliens and sojourners, to keep away from worldly desires that wage war against the soul. Maintain good conduct among the Gentiles, so that if they speak to you as evildoers, they may observe your good works and glorify God on the day of visitation. The Word of the Lord. Praise be to you, Lord Jesus Christ. In the psalm at Mass today,
is from Psalm 100. And the response is, come with joy into the presence of the Lord.

Know that the Lord is God. He made us, His we are. His people, the flock He tends. And our response is, come with joy into the presence of the Lord. Enter His gates with thanksgiving, His courts with praise, and give thanks to Him. Bless His name. And our response is, come with joy into the presence of the Lord. The Lord is good. His kindness endures forever, and His faithfulness to all generations. Our response is, come with joy into the presence of the Lord. And also from the Magnificat, we will pray our intentions. Each morning we begin anew. A day begins, let us turn towards Christ and pray. Our response is, send understanding to guard us. Fill our hearts and our homes with mercy and justice. So we pray, send understanding to guard us. Lead us on the path toward perfect love. And we pray, send understanding to guard us. Keep our minds and our tongues from gossip and slander. And we pray, send understanding to guard us. Surround us with people striving towards goodness. And we pray, send understanding to guard us. O Lord our God, as we travel through the hours of this day, let your word be a lamp to our feet, so that we may always follow in the footsteps of our Lord Jesus Christ, your Son, who lives and reigns with you in the unity of the Holy Spirit, God, forever and ever. Amen. We love you and we praise you, dear Jesus, and we thank you again for this wonderful day. And today is Thursday. It's a day dedicated to the priest, because on Holy Thursday, at the Last Supper, Jesus Christ instituted the priesthood with his apostles by breaking bread with them and giving the words of consecration. So today, dear viewers, dear Jesus, would like to pray for your priest, the wonderful priest who brings the Eucharist to us, and the sacraments like baptism, confession, marriage, and also the last rites. We pray, Jesus Christ, that you will protect and sanctify your priests. Now we will pray the prayer for priests, the litany of priests by Cardinal Cushing.

Let us pray for the Holy Father. Fill him with your grace, Lord. The cardinals, bishops, and archbishops, give them your gifts, Lord. For the diocesan priest, never leave them, Lord. For the priests in seminary work, give them your wisdom, Lord. For the priests in hospital work, give them constancy, Lord. For the priests who are ill, heal them, dear Lord. For the priests that are in danger, deliver them, Lord. For the priests who are weak, strengthen them, Lord. For the priests who are poor, relieve them, Lord. For the priests who are zealous, help them, Lord. For the priests who may want to love you, enkindle their hearts, Lord. For the priests who are sad, console them, Lord. For the priests who are worried, give them peace, Lord. For the priests who are old, sustain them, Lord. For the priests who are young, impel them for your glory, Lord. For the priests who are alone, accompany them, Lord.

missionary priests, protect them, Lord, especially those right now who are suffering in Africa. Many priests have died, Lord Jesus. Many priests are more kidnapped and beaten up. Please protect them, dear Lord. For priests who are preachers, enlighten them, Lord. For priests who direct souls, instruct them, Lord. For parish priests, make them perfect, Lord. For priests and religious who have died, bring them to glory, Lord. For all the church, militant and suffering, Lord, have mercy. All Almighty, Eternal God, our Father, look upon the face of your Son, and for love of him, who is the Eternal High Priest, have pity on your priest. Remember, O most compassionate God, that they are but weak and frail human beings. Stir up in them the grace of their vocation, which is to them, so that they may never do anything in the slightest degree unworthy of their sublime vocation. O Jesus, our Eternal High Priest, we pray for your faithful and fervent priest, for your unfaithful and tepid priest, for your priests laboring at home or abroad in distant mission fields, for your tempted priest, for your young priest, for your dying priest, and for the souls of your priest in purgatory. But above all, we commend to you, dear Jesus, the priest dearest to us, the priest who baptized us, the priest who absolved us from our sins, the priest at whose masses we assist, for the priest who taught and instructed us about you and your holy scriptures, for the priest who helped and encouraged us to accept you as our Lord and Savior, and for all the priests whom you sent to touch our lives and those of our loved ones. Now we pray for all priests. Give them your wisdom, Lord. Give them virtues. Give them patience and charity. Give them obedience and kindness. Give them a burning zeal for souls. Give them an intense love for the Eucharist. Give them loyalty to the Pope and their bishops. Give them respect for their dignity. Give them a greater love for Mary. Give them rectitude for justice. Give them the gift of counsel. Give them strength in their labors. Give them peace in their sufferings. Give them humility and generosity. Let them be the light of souls. Let them be the salt of the earth. Let them practice sacrifice and self-denial. Let them enkindle hearts with the love of Mary. Let them be other Christ. Let them be holy in body and soul. May they be men of prayer. May faith shine forth in them. May they be faithful to their priestly vocation. May their hands know how to bless. May they burn with love for you and for Mary. May all their steps be for the glory of God. May the Holy Spirit possess them and give them his gifts and fruits in abundance. And we pray, O God, Father, Son, and the Holy Spirit, you are the soul and the life of the church. Hear the prayers we offer for priests. We ask this through the Immaculate Heart of Mary, their protector and guide. Amen. And now we follow also with another prayer by the dear Cardinal.

with Cardinal John O'Connor. A prayer for priest. O loving Mother Mary, Mother of priest, take to your heart your sons who are close to you because of their priestly ordination and because of the power which you have received to carry on the work of Christ in a world that needs them so much. Be their comfort, be their joy, be their strength, and specially help them to live and to defend the ideals of consecrated celibacy. Lord Jesus, we, your people, pray to you for our priest. You have given them to us for our own needs. We pray for them in their needs. We know that you have made them priests in the likeness of your own priesthood. You have consecrated them, set them aside, anointed them, filled them with the Holy Spirit, appointed them to teach, to preach, to minister, to console, to forgive, and to feed us with your body and blood. Yet we know too that we are one; they are one with us and share our human weaknesses. We know too that they are tempted to sin and discouragement as we are, needing to be ministered to as we, to be consoled and forgiven as do we. Indeed, we thank you for choosing them among us so that they understand us as we understand them, suffer with us and rejoice with us, worry with us and trust with us, share our being, our lives, our faith. We ask that you give them, our wonderful priests, this day the gift that you gave to the chosen ones on the way to Emmaus. Your presence in their hearts, your holiness in their souls, your joy in their spirits. And let them see you face to face in the breaking of the Eucharistic bread. We pray to you, O Lord, through Mary, the mother of all priests, for your priest and for ours. Amen.

now, dear Jesus, we pray for the many intentions sent to us through the prayer line. Dear Jesus, please hear their prayers. There are many healing prayers, many healing petitions, dear Jesus. Please help them. We pray for Marge from Pennsylvania. She prays for her daughter's healing and her family's relationship. We pray for Florenza, for healings and for her sons, Florence, Tony, Ellis, Juan, for Margarita, for Alexis, and Sierra. We pray for Brenda from California. She asks for healing for her broken ankle, for healing of her sores, and for her to find a good nurse and doctor to resolve her medical needs. And we pray for Josephine from New York, for the healing of her hands and fingers. We pray for Kevin from Baltimore, for the healing of his back pain. We pray for Adelaida from California, who asks prayers for her daughter Elena, who was in an accident. We pray for Albert from Houston, who begs for good health. We pray for John from Pennsylvania. He's asking for a complete healing. We pray for a caller from Michigan who asks for his brother's healing from pain throughout his body. We pray for Lewis from Florida, who prays for his wife's complete healing of her knee and back, and also for Dana, who has lung cancer, for Lynn and Karen, for Diane and Lisa. We pray for Lydia from Texas. She has relief from her allergies. We pray for Anne, also from Texas, for her healing and for her son's, Abel's, healing. We pray for Joe from Florida, who asks prayers for his health. We pray for a caller from Texas, for her friend's Jane's healing. We pray for Michelle from California. She asks prayers for her health. We pray for Marge, and now with the special intentions from Pennsylvania, for her children, Patricia and Laura, for her family and friends. And for Karen from Alabama, prays for her personal intentions. And from Texas, we pray for Felix, for his health and spiritual protection. We pray for Stephen in Alabama. Please restore his mind, body, and spirit in you, dear Jesus. We pray for Rena from Alabama. Please grant her clarity and understanding in her soul. Help her surrender to you, dear Jesus, and follow you. We pray for Maria in Texas, for the healing of her breathing. We pray for Marjorie in Pennsylvania, and for her daughter's Patricia's healing. We pray for Brenda from California. Please heal her foot and to find the right doctor to administer treatment and cure. We pray for Juanita, who's looking for a new job. We pray for Yvonne from Georgia, who asks for healing for her health, her ankle, and her shoulder. Please grant her also some financial help, dear Jesus. We pray for Joe in Florida. Please heal him. And there's a call from Texas
asking that their operation and recovery will go well. And we pray for James in Michigan for favor and guidance. And we pray for Robert from California. Please grant him strength, discipline, and determination. We pray for Joe from Florida. We pray for his family and for himself. And we pray for Juan in Texas so he can cope with his daily struggles. And we pray for Serena in California. Please heal her from addictions, dear Jesus. We pray for Connie from Arizona. We pray for a cousin who passed away and for his family and her family. Please have mercy on their souls, dear Jesus. And also from Mona from Texas. She prays for her husband who died. Grant them consolation, dear Jesus, and have mercy on the souls of those who died. Dear Jesus, this was a beautiful hour with you in worship, adoration, praying for our priests and also praying for many of our callers who called in. Grant them their prayers, dear Jesus, if it is in your holy will. Grant them the graces, the blessings, the virtues, the wisdom, the perseverance, and the fortitude in their struggles. And now, dear Jesus, we pray the divine praises to honor you and the Trinity.

Blessed be God. Blessed be His holy name. Blessed be Jesus Christ, true God and true man. Blessed be the name of Jesus. Blessed be His most sacred heart. Blessed be His most precious blood. Blessed be Jesus in the most holy sacrament of the altar. Blessed be the Holy Spirit, the Paraclete. Blessed be the great Mother of God, Mary most holy. Blessed be her holy and immaculate conception. Blessed be her glorious assumption. Blessed be the name of Mary, Virgin and Mother. Blessed be Saint Joseph, her most chaste spouse. Blessed be God in His angels and in His saints. We love you, Jesus. We praise you and adore you. And we thank you for this wonderful time together. Bless all our viewers. Grant them peace and healing. In the name of the Father, and of the Son, and of the Holy Spirit, Amen.

In the name of the Father, and of the Son, and of the Holy Spirit, amen. Good morning, Jesus, on this beautiful Thursday morning. We love you, we praise you, we adore you. We are so glad to spend this time with you, dear Jesus. Grant us your blessings and graces. We unite ourselves with the Immaculate Heart of Mary, all the angels and saints in heaven, the souls in purgatory, and all the just on earth, joined with the holy sacrifice celebrated in all masses across the earth. We offer our prayers, our tears, our joys, and our sufferings to Jesus for the conversion of sinners and the salvation of the dying. O Lord, how truly great you are. Our soul calls out to adore you. All glory, all praise to you, Father and Son, and to the Holy Spirit, as it was in the beginning, is now, and will be forever. Amen. And we thank all our viewers who are joining us today. We will pray for many intentions today, dear viewers. Please call in your intentions and your petitions in the prayer line displayed on the screen. And we will pray for your needs during the next holy hour. Heavenly Father, we come before you today with a heart full and overflowing with gratitude. We thank you, Lord, for the magnificent world you have created. We thank you, Jesus, that we are not alone. You are here always in all the tabernacles of the earth. And because we always find in you comfort in our afflictions, healing in our sicknesses, and strength in our weaknesses. Thank you for your precious blood and body that saves us and gives us eternal life. Thank you for your merciful love that forgives us all. All praise to you, Lord Jesus, in the Blessed Sacrament. We thank you for the immensity of heaven that reflects your greatness and for each new day that you give to us. We praise and bless you for the delicate petals and vibrant colors of the flowers. Lord, we are fascinated by the starry night you have created, the moon and the sun that illuminates the darkness and reminds us of your infinite reach. Most of all, we thank you for the people we love, for the families who take care of us, and the friends who walk by our side. Thank you for the joy of your love. May we never be blind to the beauty that surrounds us, but always walk in spirit of praise and thanksgiving for your wonderful works. We thank you that you cleanse our sins, which are very heavy burdens on our hearts and souls. All praise to you, Lord, in the Blessed Sacrament. Thank you for all the blessings you pour out in your tabernacle and in the church. Thank you for the strength of your Blessed Sacraments. All praise to you, Jesus, in the Blessed Sacraments. The ends of the earth marvel at your wonders. The whole earth from sunrise to sunset is filled with your joy. We give thanks to you, Lord. Open the doors of holiness to us. We will enter and give thanks. This is the door of the Lord, through which the righteous may enter. We thank you that you have responded to our call and that you have saved us. The stone which the builders discarded has become the cornerstone. This is the work of the Lord. Thank you, Jesus. What a wonder for our eyes to behold. This very day was made by you. We rejoice and rejoice. We offer our heartfelt thanks to you, Jesus, in the Blessed Sacrament of the altar. O Lord, grant us your salvation. May you forever be blessed and praised. The Lord God is indeed our light. We give thanks to you, Jesus, because you are good, because your mercy is eternal and your love lasts forever. Glory be to the Father and to the Son and to the Holy Spirit, as it was in the beginning, is now, and ever shall be, world without end. Amen.
And now, dear Jesus, we pray for it with the church. We pray the Te Deum prayer, which is prayed by all religious, all your clerics, all those consecrated to you, and also all the lay people and secular members of these orders. The Te Deum. You are God, we praise you. You are the Lord, we acclaim you. You are the Eternal Father, all creation worships you. To you, all angels, all the powers of heaven, cherubim and seraphim, sing in endless praise. Holy, holy, holy, Lord God of power and might, heaven and earth are full of your glory. The glorious company of apostles praise you. The noble fellowship of prophets praise you. The white-robed army of martyrs praise you. Throughout the world, the Holy Church acclaims you. Father of majesty unbounded, your true and only Son, worthy of all worship, and the Holy Spirit, advocate and guide.

You, Christ, are the King of glory, the eternal Son of the Father. When you became man to set us free, you did not spurn the virgin's womb. You overcame the sting of death. You opened the kingdom of heaven to all believers. You are seated at God's right hand in glory. We believe that you will come and be our judge. Come then, Lord, and help your people, bought with the price of your own blood, and bring us with your saints to glory everlasting. Amen. We love you, Jesus, and we praise you for this beautiful day of adoration and worship again in your presence. Dear viewers, today is Thursday of the 8th week in Ordinary Time. We will read from the Magnificat, the Mass readings right now, so we can pray with the Church during this time. The Entrance Antiphon. The Lord became my protection. He brought me out to a place of freedom. He saved me because He delighted in me. And the Collect Prayer. Grant us, O Lord, we pray, that the course of our world may be directed by your peaceful rule, and that your Church may rejoice, untroubled in her devotion. To our Lord Jesus Christ, your Son, who lives and reigns with you in the unity of the Holy Spirit, God, forever and ever. Amen. And the first reading at Mass is the first letter of Saint Peter. Beloved, like newborn infants, long for pure spiritual milk, so that through it you may grow into salvation. For you have tasted that the Lord is good. Come to Him, a living stone, rejected by human beings, but chosen and precious in the sight of God. And like living stones, let yourselves be built into a spiritual house to be a holy priesthood, to offer spiritual sacrifices acceptable to God through Jesus Christ. You are a chosen race, a royal priesthood, a holy nation, a people of His own, so that you may announce the praises of Him who called you out of darkness into His wonderful light. Once you were no people, but now you are God's people. You have not received mercy, but now you receive mercy. Beloved, I urge you, as aliens and sojourners, to keep away from worldly desires that wage war against the soul. Maintain good conduct among the Gentiles, so that if they speak to you as evildoers, they may observe your good works and glorify God on the day of visitation. The Word of the Lord. Praise be to you, Lord Jesus Christ. And the psalm at Mass today is from Psalm 100. And the response is, come with joy into the presence of the Lord. Sing joyfully to the Lord, all you lands. Serve the Lord with gladness. Come before Him with joyful song. And we respond, come with joy into the presence of the Lord. Know that the Lord is God. He made us, His we are. His people, the flock He tends. And our response is, come with joy into the presence of the Lord. Enter His gates with thanksgiving, His courts with praise, and give thanks to Him, bless His name. And our response is, come with joy into the presence of the Lord. The Lord is good, His kindness endures forever, and His faithfulness to all generations. Our response is, come with joy into the presence of the Lord.

and also from the Magnificat, we will pray our intentions. Each morning we begin anew. A day begins, let us turn towards Christ and pray. Our response is, send understanding to guard us. Fill our hearts and our homes with mercy and justice. So we pray, send understanding to guard us. Lead us on the path toward perfect love. And we pray, send understanding to guard us. Keep our minds and our tongues from gossip and slander. And we pray, send understanding to guard us. Surround us with people striving towards goodness. And we pray, send understanding to guard us. O Lord our God, as we travel through the hours of this day, let your word be a lamp to our feet, so that we may always follow in the footsteps of our Lord Jesus Christ, your Son, who lives and reigns with you in the unity of the Holy Spirit, God, forever and ever. Amen. We love you and we praise you, dear Jesus, and we thank you again for this wonderful day. And today is Thursday. It's a day dedicated to the priest, because on Holy Thursday, at the Last Supper, Jesus Christ instituted the priesthood with his apostles by breaking bread with them and giving the words of consecration. So today, dear viewers, dear Jesus, would like to pray for your priest, the wonderful priest who brings the Eucharist to us, and the sacraments like baptism, confession, marriage, and also the last rites. We pray, Jesus Christ, that you will protect and sanctify your priests. Now we will pray the prayer for priests, the litany of priests by Cardinal Cushing.

Let us pray for the Holy Father. Fill him with your grace, Lord. The cardinals, bishops, and archbishops, give them your gifts, Lord. For the diocesan priest, never leave them, Lord. For the priests in seminary work, give them your wisdom, Lord. For the priests in hospital work, give them constancy, Lord. For the priests who are ill, heal them, dear Lord. For the priests that are in danger, deliver them, Lord. For the priests who are weak, strengthen them, Lord. For the priests who are poor, relieve them, Lord. For the priests who are zealous, help them, Lord. For the priests who may want to love you, enkindle their hearts, Lord. For the priests who are sad, console them, Lord. For the priests who are worried, give them peace, Lord. For the priests who are old, sustain them, Lord. For the priests who are young, impel them for your glory, Lord. For the priests who are alone, accompany them, Lord. Missionary priests, protect them, Lord, especially those right now who are suffering in Africa. Many priests have died, dear Jesus. Many priests are more kidnapped and beaten up. Please protect them, dear Lord. For priests who are preachers, enlighten them, Lord. For priests who direct souls, instruct them, Lord. For parish priests, make them perfect, Lord. For priests and religious who have died, bring them to glory, Lord. For all the church, militant and suffering, Lord, have mercy.

Almighty, Eternal God, our Father, look upon the face of your Son, and for love of him, who is the Eternal High Priest, have pity on your priest. Remember, O most compassionate God, that they are but weak and frail human beings. Stir up in them the grace of their vocation, which is to them, so that they may never do anything in the slightest degree unworthy of their sublime vocation. O Jesus, our eternal High Priest, we pray for your faithful and fervent priest, for your unfaithful and tepid priest, for your priests laboring at home or abroad in distant mission fields, for your tempted priest, for your young priest, for your dying priest, and for the souls of your priests in purgatory. But above all, we commend to you, dear Jesus, the priest dearest to us, the priest who baptized us, the priest who absolved us from our sins, the priest at whose masses we assist, for the priest who taught and instructed us about you and your holy scriptures, for the priest who helped and encouraged us to accept you as our Lord and Savior, and for all the priests whom you sent to touch our lives and those of our loved ones. Now we pray for all priests. Give them your wisdom, Lord. Give them virtues. Give them patience and charity. Give them obedience and kindness. Give them a burning zeal for souls. Give them an intense love for the Eucharist. Give them loyalty to the Pope and their bishops. Give them respect for their dignity. Give them a greater love for Mary. Give them rectitude for justice. Give them the gift of counsel. Give them strength in their labors. Give them peace in their sufferings. Give them humility and generosity. Let them be the light of souls. Let them be the salt of the earth. Let them practice sacrifice and self-denial. Let them enkindle hearts with the love of Mary. Let them be other Christ. Let them be holy in body and soul. May they be men of prayer. May faith shine forth in them. May they be faithful to their priestly vocation. May their hands know how to bless. May they burn with love for you and for Mary. May all their steps be for the glory of God. May the Holy Spirit possess them and give them his gifts and fruits in abundance. And we pray, O God, Father, Son, and the Holy Spirit, you are the soul and the life of the Church. Hear the prayers we offer for priests. We ask this through the Immaculate Heart of Mary, their protector and guide. Amen. And now we follow also with another prayer by the dear Cardinal.

with Cardinal John O'Connor. A prayer for priest. O loving Mother Mary, Mother of priest, take to your heart your sons who are close to you because of their priestly ordination and because of the power which you have received to carry on the work of Christ in a world that needs them so much. Be their comfort, be their joy, be their strength, and specially help them to live and to defend the ideals of consecrated celibacy. Lord Jesus, we, your people, pray to you for our priest. We have given

them to us for our own needs. We pray for them in their needs. We know that you have made them priests in the likeness of your own priesthood. You have consecrated them, set them aside, anointed them, filled them with the Holy Spirit, appointed them to teach, to preach, to minister, to console, to forgive, and to feed us with your body and blood. Yet we know too that we are one; they are one with us and share our human weaknesses. We know too that they are tempted to sin and discouragement as we are, needing to be ministered to as we, to be consoled and forgiven as do we. Indeed, we thank you for choosing them among us so that they understand us as we understand them, suffer with us and rejoice with us, worry with us and trust with us, share our being, our lives, our faith. We ask that you give them, our wonderful priests, this day the gift that you gave to the chosen ones on the way to Emmaus. Your presence in their hearts, your holiness in their souls, your joy in their spirits. And let them see you face to face in the breaking of the Eucharistic bread. We pray to you, O Lord, through Mary, the mother of all priests, for your priest and for ours. Amen.

now, dear Jesus, we pray for the many intentions sent to us through the prayer line. Dear Jesus, please hear their prayers. There are many healing prayers, many healing petitions, dear Jesus. Please help them. We pray for Marge from Pennsylvania. She prays for her daughter's healing and her family's relationship. We pray for Florenza, for healings and for her sons, Florence, Tony, Ellis, Juan, for Margarita, for Alexis, and Sierra. We pray for Brenda from California. She asks for healing for her broken ankle, for healing of her sores, and for her to find a good nurse and doctor to resolve her medical needs. And we pray for Josephine from New York, for the healing of her hands and fingers. We pray for Kevin from Baltimore, for the healing of his back pain. We pray for Adelaida from California, who asks prayers for her daughter Elena, who was in an accident. We pray for Albert from Houston, who begs for good health. We pray for John from Pennsylvania. He's asking for a complete healing. We pray for a caller from Michigan who asks for his brother's healing from pain throughout his body. We pray for Lewis from Florida, who prays for his wife's complete healing of her knee and back, and also for Dana, who has lung cancer, for Lynn and Karen, for Diane and Lisa. We pray for Lydia from Texas. She has relief from her allergies. We pray for Anne, also from Texas, for her healing and for her son's Abel's healing. We pray for Joe from Florida, who asks prayers for his health. We pray for a caller from Texas for her friend's Jane's healing. We pray for Michelle from California. She asks prayers for her health. We pray for Marge.

and now with special intentions from Pennsylvania, for her children, Patricia and Laura, for her family and friends. And for Karen from Alabama, praise for her personal intentions. And from Texas, we pray for Felix, for his health and spiritual protection. We pray for Stephen in Alabama. Please restore his mind, body, and spirit in you, dear Jesus. We pray for Rena from Alabama. Please grant her clarity and understanding in her soul. Help her surrender to you, dear Jesus, and follow you. We pray for Maria in Texas, for the healing of her breathing. We pray for Marjorie in Pennsylvania, and for her daughter's Patricia's healing. We pray for Brenda from California. Please heal her foot and to find the right doctor to administer treatment and cure. We pray for Juanita, who's looking for a new job. We pray for Yvonne from Georgia, who asks for healing for her health, her ankle, and her shoulder. Please grant her also some financial help, dear Jesus. We pray for Joe in Florida. Please heal him. And there's a call from Texas asking that their operation and recovery will go well. And we pray for James in Michigan for favor and guidance. And we pray for Robert from California. Please grant him strength, discipline, and determination. We pray for Joe from Florida. We pray for his family and for himself. And we pray for Juan in Texas so he can cope with his daily struggles. And we pray for Serena in California. Please heal her from addictions, dear Jesus. We pray for Connie from Arizona. We pray for a cousin who passed away and for his family and her family. Please have mercy on their souls, dear Jesus. And also from Mona from Texas. She prays for her husband who died. Grant them consolation, dear Jesus, and have mercy on the souls of those who died. Dear Jesus, this was a beautiful hour with you in worship, adoration, praying for our priests and also praying for many of our callers who called in. Grant them their prayers, dear Jesus, if it is in your holy will. Grant them the graces, the blessings, the virtues, the wisdom, the perseverance, and the fortitude in their struggles. And now, dear Jesus, we pray the divine praises to honor you and the Trinity. Blessed be God. Blessed be his holy name. Blessed be Jesus Christ, true God and true man. Blessed be the name of Jesus. Blessed be his most sacred heart. Blessed be his most precious blood. Blessed be Jesus in the most holy sacrament of the altar. Blessed be the Holy Spirit, the Paraclete. Blessed be the great Mother of God, Mary most holy. Blessed be her holy and immaculate conception. Blessed be her glorious assumption. Blessed be the name of Mary, Virgin and Mother. Blessed be Saint Joseph, her most chaste spouse.
Blessed be God in his angels and in his saints. We love you, Jesus. We praise you and adore you. And we thank you for this wonderful time together. Bless all our viewers. Grant them peace and healing. In the name of the Father, and of the Son, and of the Holy Spirit, Amen.

In the name of the Father, and of the Son, and of the Holy Spirit. Amen. Good morning, Jesus, on this beautiful Thursday morning. We love you, we praise you, we adore you. We're so glad to spend this time with you, dear Jesus. Grant us your blessings and graces. We unite ourselves with the Immaculate Heart of Mary, all the angels and saints in heaven, the souls in purgatory, and all the just on earth, joined with the holy sacrifice celebrated in all masses across the earth. We offer our prayers, our tears, our joys, and our sufferings to Jesus for the conversion of sinners and the salvation of the dying. O Lord, how truly great you are. Our soul calls out to adore you. All glory, all praise to you, Father and Son, and to the Holy Spirit, as it was in the beginning, is now, and will be forever. Amen. And we thank all our viewers who are joining us today. We will pray for many intentions today, dear viewers. Please call in your intentions and your petitions in the prayer line displayed on the screen. And we will pray for your needs during the next holy hour. Heavenly Father, we come before you today with a heart full and overflowing with gratitude. We thank you, Lord, for the magnificent world you have created. We thank you, Jesus, that we are not alone. You're here always in all the tabernacles of the earth. And because we always find in you comfort in our afflictions, healing in our sicknesses, and strength in our weaknesses. Thank you for your prayer.

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Thank you for your merciful love that forgives us all. All praise to you, Lord Jesus, in the Blessed Sacrament. We thank you.

moon and the sun that illuminates the darkness and reminds us of your infinite reach. Most of all, we thank you for the people we love, for the families who take care of us, and the friends who walk by our side. Thank you for the joy of your love. May we never be blind to the beauty that surrounds us, but always walk in spirit of praise and thanksgiving for your wonderful works. We thank you that you cleanse our sins, which are very heavy burdens on our hearts and souls. All praise to you, Lord, in the Blessed Sacrament. Thank you for all the blessings you pour out in your tabernacle and in the church. Thank you for the strength of your Blessed Sacraments. All praise to you, Jesus, in the Blessed Sacraments. The ends of the earth marvel at your wonders. The whole earth from sunrise to sunset is filled with your joy. We give thanks to you, Lord. Open the doors of holiness to us. We will enter and give thanks. This is the door of the Lord, through which the righteous may enter. We thank you that you have responded to our call and that you have saved us. The stone which the builders discarded has become the cornerstone. This is the work of the Lord. Thank you, Jesus. What a wonder for our eyes to behold. This very day was made by you. We rejoice and rejoice. We offer our heartfelt thanks to you, Jesus, in the Blessed Sacrament of the altar. O Lord, grant us your salvation. May you forever be blessed and praised. The Lord God is indeed our light. We give thanks to you, Jesus, because you are good, because your mercy is eternal and your love lasts forever. Glory be to the Father, and to the Son, and to the Holy Spirit, as it was in the beginning, is now, and ever shall be, world without end. Amen. And now, dear Jesus, we pray with the church. We pray the Te Deum prayer, which is prayed by all religious, all your clerics, all those consecrated to you, and also all the lay people and secular members of these orders. The Te Deum. You are God, we praise you. You are the Lord, we acclaim you. You are the eternal Father, all creation worships you. To you, all angels, all the powers of heaven, cherubim and seraphim, sing in endless praise. Holy, holy, holy, Lord God of power and might, heaven and earth are full of your glory. The glorious company of apostles praise you. The noble fellowship of prophets praise you. The white-robed army of martyrs praise you. Throughout the world, the Holy Church acclaims you. Father of majesty unbounded, your true and only Son, worthy of all worship, and the Holy Spirit, advocate and guide. You, Christ, are the King of glory, the eternal Son of the Father. When you became man to set us free, you did not spurn the Virgin's womb. You overcame the sting of death. You opened the kingdom of heaven to all believers. You are seated at God's right hand in glory. We believe that you will come and be our judge. Come then, Lord, and help your people, bought with the price of your own blood, and bring us with your saints to glory everlasting. Amen. We love you, Jesus, and we praise you for this beautiful day of adoration and worship again in your presence. Dear viewers, today is Thursday of the 8th week in Ordinary Time. We will read from the Magnificat, the Mass readings right now, so we can pray with the Church during this time. The Entrance Antiphon. The Lord became my protection,

brought me out to a place of freedom. He saved me because he delighted in me. In the collect prayer, grant us, O Lord, we pray, that the course of our world may be directed by your peaceful rule, and that your church may rejoice, untroubled in her devotion. To our Lord Jesus Christ, your Son, who lives and reigns with you in the unity of the Holy Spirit, God, forever and ever. Amen. And the first reading at Mass is the first letter of Saint Peter. Beloved, like newborn infants, long for pure spiritual milk, so that through it you may grow into salvation. For you have tasted that the Lord is good. Come to him, a living stone, rejected by human beings, but chosen and precious in the sight of God. And like living stones, let yourselves be built into a spiritual house to be a holy priesthood, to offer spiritual sacrifices acceptable to God through Jesus Christ. You are a chosen race, a royal priesthood, a holy nation, a people of his own, so that you may announce the praises of him who called you out of darkness into his wonderful light. Once you were no people, but now you are God's people. You have not received mercy, but now you receive mercy. Beloved, I urge you, as aliens and sojourners, to keep away from worldly desires that wage war against the soul. Maintain good conduct among the Gentiles, so that if they speak to you as evildoers, they may observe your good works and glorify God on the day of visitation. The Word of the Lord. Praise be to you, Lord Jesus Christ. And the psalm at Mass today is from Psalm 100. And the response is, come with joy into the presence of the Lord. Sing joyfully to the Lord, all you lands. Serve the Lord with gladness. Come before him with joyful song. And we respond, come with joy into the presence of the Lord. Know that the Lord is God. He made us, his we are. His people, the flock he tends. And our response is, come with joy into the presence of the Lord. Enter his gates with thanksgiving, his courts with praise, and give thanks to him, bless his name. And our response is, come with joy into the presence of the Lord. The Lord is good, his kindness endures forever, and his faithfulness to all generations. Our response is, come with joy into the presence of the Lord. And also from the Magnificat, we will pray our intentions. Each morning we begin anew. A day begins, let us turn towards Christ and pray. Our response is, send understanding to guard us. Fill our hearts and our homes with mercy and justice. So we pray, send understanding to guard us. Lead us on the path toward perfect love. And we pray, send understanding to guard us. Keep our minds and our tongues from gossip and slander. And we pray, send understanding to guard us. Surround us with people striving towards goodness. And we pray, send understanding to guard us. O Lord our God, as we travel through the hours of this day, let your word be a lamp to our feet, so that we may always follow in the footsteps of our Lord Jesus Christ, your Son,
who lives and reigns with you in the unity of the Holy Spirit, God, forever and ever. Amen. We love you and we praise you, dear Jesus, and we thank you again for this wonderful day. And today is Thursday. It's a day dedicated to the priest, because on Holy Thursday, at the Last Supper, Jesus Christ instituted the priesthood with his apostles by breaking bread with them and giving the words of consecration. So today, dear viewers, dear Jesus, would like to pray for your priest, the wonderful priest who brings the Eucharist to us, and the sacraments like baptism, confession, marriage, and also the last rites. We pray, Jesus Christ, that you will protect and sanctify your priests. Now we will pray the prayer for priests, the litany of priests by Cardinal Cushing.

Let us pray for the Holy Father. Fill him with your grace, Lord. The cardinals, bishops, and archbishops. Give them your gifts, Lord. For the diocesan priest, never leave them, Lord. For the priests in seminary work, give them your wisdom, Lord. For the priests in hospital work, give them constancy, Lord. For the priests who are ill, heal them, dear Lord. For the priests that are in danger, deliver them, Lord. For the priests who are weak, strengthen them, Lord. For the priests who are poor, relieve them, Lord. For the priests who are zealous, help them, Lord. For the priests who may want to love you, enkindle their hearts, Lord. For the priests who are sad, console them, Lord. For the priests who are worried, give them peace, Lord. For the priests who are old, sustain them, Lord. For the priests who are young, impel them for your glory, Lord. For the priests who are alone, accompany them, Lord. Missionary priests, protect them, Lord, especially those right now who are suffering in Africa. Many priests have died, dear Jesus. Many priests are more kidnapped and beaten up. Please protect them, dear Lord. For priests who are preachers, enlighten them, Lord. For priests who direct souls, instruct them, Lord. For parish priests, make them perfect, Lord. For priests and religious who have died, bring them to glory, Lord. For all the church, militant and suffering, Lord, have mercy. All Almighty, Eternal God, our Father, look upon the face of your Son, and for love of him, who is the Eternal High Priest, have pity on your priest. Remember, O most compassionate God, that they are but weak and frail human beings. Stir up in them the grace of their vocation, which is to them, so that they may never do anything in the slightest degree unworthy of their sublime vocation. O Jesus, our eternal High Priest, we pray for your faithful and fervent priest, for your unfaithful and tepid priest, for your priests laboring at home or abroad in distant mission fields, for your tempted priest, for your young priest, for your dying priest, and for the souls of your priests in purgatory. But above all, we commend to you, dear Jesus, the priest dearest to us, the priest who baptized us, the priest who absolved us from our sins, the priest at whose

masses we assist. For the priests who taught and instructed us about you and your holy scriptures. For the priests who helped and encouraged us to accept you as our Lord and Savior. And for all the priests whom you sent to touch our lives and those of our loved ones. Now we pray for all priests. Give them your wisdom, Lord. Give them virtues. Give them patience and charity. Give them obedience and kindness. Give them a burning zeal for souls. Give them an intense love for the Eucharist. Give them loyalty to the Pope and their bishops. Give them respect for their dignity. Give them a greater love for Mary. Give them rectitude for justice. Give them the gift of counsel. Give them strength in their labors. Give them peace in their sufferings. Give them humility and generosity. Let them be the light of souls. Let them be the salt of the earth. Let them practice sacrifice and self-denial. Let them enkindle hearts with the love of Mary. Let them be other Christ. Let them be holy in body and soul. May they be men of prayer. May faith shine forth in them. May they be faithful to their priestly vocation. May their hands know how to bless. May they burn with love for you and for Mary. May all their steps be for the glory of God. May the Holy Spirit possess them and give them his gifts and fruits in abundance. And we pray, O God, Father, Son, and the Holy Spirit, you are the soul and the life of the Church. Hear the prayers we offer for priests. We ask this through the Immaculate Heart of Mary, their protector and guide. Amen. And now we follow also with another prayer by the dear Cardinal.

with Cardinal John O'Connor. A prayer for priest. O loving Mother Mary, Mother of priest, take to your heart your sons who are close to you because of their priestly ordination and because of the power which you have received to carry on the work of Christ in a world that needs them so much. Be their comfort, be their joy, be their strength, and specially help them to live and to defend the ideals of consecrated celibacy. Lord Jesus, we, your people, pray to you for our priests. You have given them to us for our own needs. We pray for them in their needs. We know that you have made them priests in the likeness of your own priesthood. You have consecrated them, set them aside, anointed them, filled them with the Holy Spirit, appointed them to teach, to preach, to minister, to console, to forgive, and to feed us with your body and blood. Yet we know too that we are one; they are one with us and share our human weaknesses. We know too that they are tempted to sin and discouragement as we are, needing to be ministered to as we, to be consoled and forgiven as do we. Indeed, we thank you for choosing them among us so that they understand us as we understand them, suffer with us and rejoice with us, worry with us and trust with us, share our being, our lives, our faith. We ask that you give them, our wonderful priests, this day the gift that you gave to the chosen ones on the way to Emmaus.

your presence in their hearts, your holiness in their souls, your joy in their spirits. And let them see you face to face in the breaking of the Eucharistic bread. We pray to you, O Lord, through Mary, the mother of all priests, for your priest and for ours. Amen.

And now, dear Jesus, we pray for the many intentions sent to us through the prayer line. Dear Jesus, please hear their prayers. There are many healing prayers, many healing petitions, dear Jesus. Please help them. We pray for Marge from Pennsylvania. She prays for her daughter's healing and her family's relationship. We pray for Florenza, for healings and for her sons, Florence, Tony, Ellis, Juan, for Margarita, for Alexis, and Sierra. We pray for Brenda from California. She asks for healing for her broken ankle, for healing of her sores, and for her to find a good nurse and doctor to resolve her medical needs. And we pray for Josephine from New York, for the healing of her hands and fingers. We pray for Kevin from Baltimore, for the healing of his back pain. We pray for Adelaida from California, who asks prayers for her daughter Elena, who was in an accident. We pray for Albert from Houston, who begs for good health. We pray for John from Pennsylvania. He's asking for a complete healing. We pray for a caller from Michigan who asks for his brother's healing from pain throughout his body. We pray for Lewis from Florida, who prays for his wife's complete healing of her knee and back, and also for Dana, who has lung cancer, for Lynn and Karen, for Diane and Lisa. We pray for Lydia from Texas. She has relief from her allergies. We pray for Anne, also from Texas, for her healing and for her son's Abel's healing. We pray for Joe from Florida, who asks prayers for his health. We pray for a caller from Texas for her friend Jane's healing. We pray for Michelle from California. She asks prayers for her health. We pray for Marge, and now with special intentions from Pennsylvania, for her children, Patricia and Laura, for her family and friends. And for Karen from Alabama, prays for her personal intentions. And from Texas, we pray for Felix for his health and spiritual protection. We pray for Stephen in Alabama. Please restore his mind, body, and spirit in you, dear Jesus. We pray for Rena from Alabama. Please grant her clarity and understanding in her soul. Help her surrender to you, dear Jesus, and follow you. We pray for Maria in Texas, for the healing of her breathing. We pray for Marjorie in Pennsylvania, and for her daughter's Patricia's healing. We pray for Brenda from California. Please heal her foot and to find the right doctor to administer treatment and cure. We pray for Juanita,

who's looking for a new job. We pray for Yvonne from Georgia, who asks for healing for her health, her ankle and her shoulder. Please grant her also some financial help, dear Jesus. We pray for Joe in Florida. Please heal him. And there's a call from Texas asking that their operation and recovery will go well. And we pray for James in Michigan for favor and guidance. And we pray for Robert from California. Please grant him strength, discipline, and determination. We pray for Joe from Florida. We pray for his family and for himself. And we pray for Juan in Texas so he can cope with his daily struggles. And we pray for Serena in California. Please heal her from addictions, dear Jesus. We pray for Connie from Arizona. We pray for a cousin who passed away and for his family and her family. Please have mercy on their souls, dear Jesus. And also from Mona from Texas. She prays for her husband who died. Grant them consolation, dear Jesus, and have mercy on the souls of those who died. Dear Jesus, this was a beautiful hour with you in worship, adoration, praying for our priests and also praying for many of our callers who called in. Grant them their prayers, dear Jesus, if it is in your holy will. Grant them the graces, the blessings, the virtues, the wisdom, the perseverance, and the fortitude in their struggles. And now, dear Jesus, we pray the divine praises to honor you and the Trinity. Blessed be God. Blessed be his holy name. Blessed be Jesus Christ, true God and true man. Blessed be the name of Jesus. Blessed be his most sacred heart. Blessed be his most precious blood. Blessed be Jesus in the most holy sacrament of the altar. Blessed be the Holy Spirit, the Paraclete. Blessed be the great Mother of God, Mary most holy. Blessed be her holy and immaculate conception. Blessed be her glorious assumption. Blessed be the name of Mary, Virgin and Mother. Blessed be Saint Joseph, her most chaste spouse. Blessed be God in his angels and in his saints. We love you, Jesus. We praise you and adore you. And we thank you for this wonderful time together. Bless all our viewers. Grant them peace and healing. In the name of the Father, and of the Son, and of the Holy Spirit, Amen.

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Our Lady thanks you for responding to her call. May God multiply your blessings.

0: pray. Pray for the salvation of this country and the salvation of the world. And you can trust Jesus and Mary.
1: The Rosary, in the name of the Father, and the Son, and the Holy Spirit. Amen. We offer this Rosary to the Blessed Mother and her intentions. We offer it for the souls in purgatory, for all of the viewers of Maria Vision and their families, for Mr. Emilio and Monica, and all of the families of Maria Vision. I believe in God, the Father Almighty, creator of heaven and earth, and in Jesus Christ, his only Son, our Lord, who was conceived by the Holy Spirit, born of the Virgin Mary, suffered under Pontius Pilate, was crucified, died, and was buried. He descended into hell. The third day he rose again from the dead. He ascended into heaven and sits at the right hand of God, the Father Almighty. He shall come again to judge the living and the dead. I believe in the Holy Spirit, the Holy Catholic Church, the communion of saints, the forgiveness of sins, the resurrection of the body, and life everlasting.
2: Amen.
1: Our Father, who art in heaven, hallowed be thy name. Thy kingdom come, thy will be done, on earth as it is in heaven.
3: Give us this day our daily bread, and forgive us our trespasses, as we forgive those who trespass against us. And lead us not into temptation, but deliver us from evil. Amen.
1: Hail Mary, full of grace, the Lord is with thee. Blessed art thou amongst women, and blessed is the fruit of thy womb, Jesus.
3: Holy Mary, Mother of God, pray for us sinners, now and at the hour of our death. Amen.
1: Hail Mary, full of grace, the Lord is with thee. Blessed art thou amongst women, and blessed is the fruit of thy womb, Jesus.
3: Holy Mary, Mother of God, pray for us sinners, now and at the hour of our death. Amen.
1: Hail Mary, full of grace, the Lord is with thee. Blessed art thou amongst women, and blessed is the fruit of thy womb, Jesus.
3: Holy Mary, Mother of God, pray for us sinners, now and at the hour of our death. Amen.
1: Glory be to the Father, and to the Son, and to the Holy Spirit.
3: As it was in the beginning, is now, and ever shall be, world without end. Amen.
1: The first glorious mystery is the resurrection. Do not be amazed. You seek Jesus of Nazareth, the crucified. He has been raised. He is not here. Behold the place where they laid him. The fruit of this mystery is faith. Our Father, who art in heaven, hallowed be thy name. Thy kingdom come, thy will be done, on earth as it is in heaven.
3: Give us this day our daily bread, and forgive us our trespasses, as we forgive those who trespass against us. And lead us not into temptation, but deliver us from evil. Amen.
1: Hail Mary, full of grace, the Lord is with thee. Blessed art thou amongst women, and blessed is the fruit of thy womb, Jesus.
3: Holy Mary, Mother of God, pray for us sinners, now and at the hour of our death. Amen.
1: Hail Mary, full of grace, the Lord is with thee. Blessed art thou amongst women, and blessed is the fruit of thy womb, Jesus.
3: Holy Mary, Mother of God, pray for us sinners, now and at the hour of our death. Amen.
1: Hail Mary, full of grace, the Lord is with thee. Blessed art thou amongst women, and blessed is the fruit of thy womb, Jesus.
3: Holy Mary, Mother of God, pray for us sinners, now and at the hour of our death. Amen.
1: Hail Mary, full of grace, the Lord is with thee. Blessed art thou amongst women, and blessed is the fruit of thy womb, Jesus.
3: Holy Mary, Mother of God, pray for us sinners, now and at the hour of our death. Amen.
1: Hail Mary, full of grace, the Lord is with thee. Blessed art thou amongst women, and blessed is the fruit of thy womb, Jesus.
3: Holy Mary, Mother of God, pray for us sinners, now and at the hour of our death. Amen.
1: Hail Mary, full of grace, the Lord is with thee. Blessed art thou amongst women, and blessed is the fruit of thy womb, Jesus.
3: Holy Mary, Mother of God, pray for us sinners, now and at the hour of our death. Amen.
1: Hail Mary, full of grace, the Lord is with thee. Blessed art thou amongst women, and blessed is the fruit of thy womb, Jesus.
3: Holy Mary, Mother of God, pray for us sinners, now and at the hour of our death. Amen.
1: Hail Mary, full of grace, the Lord is with thee. Blessed art thou amongst women, and blessed is the fruit of thy womb, Jesus.
3: Holy Mary, Mother of God, pray for us sinners, now and at the hour of our death. Amen.
1: Hail Mary, full of grace, the Lord is with thee. Blessed art thou amongst women, and blessed is the fruit of thy womb, Jesus.
3: Holy Mary, Mother of God, pray for us sinners, now and at the hour of our death. Amen.
1: Hail Mary, full of grace, the Lord is with thee. Blessed art thou amongst women, and blessed is the fruit of thy womb, Jesus.
3: Holy Mary, Mother of God, pray for us sinners, now and at the hour of our death. Amen.
1: Glory be to the Father, and to the Son, and to the Holy Spirit.
3: As it was in the beginning, is now, and ever shall be, world without end. Amen.
1: O my Jesus, forgive us our sins, save us from the fires of hell. Lead all souls to heaven, especially those in most need of thy mercy. Amen. Sacred Heart of Jesus,
3: have mercy on us.
1: Immaculate Heart of Mary,
3: pray for us.
1: Saint Joseph,
3: increase our faith.

0: The second glorious mystery is the Ascension. So then the Lord Jesus, after he spoke to them, was taken up into heaven and took his seat at the right hand of God. The fruit of this mystery is hope. Our Father, who art in heaven, hallowed be thy name. Thy kingdom come, thy will be done, on earth as it is in heaven.
1: Give us this day our daily bread, and forgive us our trespasses, as we forgive those who trespass against us. And lead us not into temptation, but deliver us from evil. Amen.
0: Hail Mary, full of grace, the Lord is with thee. Blessed art thou amongst women, and blessed is the fruit of thy womb, Jesus.
1: Holy Mary, Mother of God, pray for us sinners, now and at the hour of our death. Amen.
0: Hail Mary, full of grace, the Lord is with thee. Blessed art thou amongst women, and blessed is the fruit of thy womb, Jesus.
1: Holy Mary, Mother of God, pray for us sinners, now and at the hour of our death. Amen.
0: Hail Mary, full of grace, the Lord is with thee. Blessed art thou amongst women, and blessed is the fruit of thy womb, Jesus.
1: Holy Mary, Mother of God, pray for us sinners, now and at the hour of our death. Amen.
0: Hail Mary, full of grace, the Lord is with thee. Blessed art thou amongst women, and blessed is the fruit of thy womb, Jesus.
1: Holy Mary, Mother of God, pray for us sinners, now and at the hour of our death. Amen.
0: Hail Mary, full of grace, the Lord is with thee. Blessed art thou amongst women, and blessed is the fruit of thy womb, Jesus.
1: Holy Mary, Mother of God, pray for us sinners, now and at the hour of our death. Amen.
0: Hail Mary, full of grace, the Lord is with thee. Blessed art thou amongst women, and blessed is the fruit of thy womb, Jesus.
1: Holy Mary, Mother of God, pray for us sinners, now and at the hour of our death. Amen.
0: Hail Mary, full of grace, the Lord is with thee. Blessed art thou amongst women, and blessed is the fruit of thy womb, Jesus.
1: Holy Mary, Mother of God, pray for us sinners, now and at the hour of our death. Amen.
0: Hail Mary, full of grace, the Lord is with thee. Blessed art thou amongst women, and blessed is the fruit of thy womb, Jesus.
1: Holy Mary, Mother of God, pray for us sinners, now and at the hour of our death. Amen.
0: Hail Mary, full of grace, the Lord is with thee. Blessed art thou amongst women, and blessed is the fruit of thy womb, Jesus.
1: Holy Mary, Mother of God, pray for us sinners, now and at the hour of our death. Amen.
0: Hail Mary, full of grace, the Lord is with thee. Blessed art thou amongst women, and blessed is the fruit of thy womb.

0: Jesus.
1: Holy Mary, Mother of God, pray for us sinners, now and at the hour of our death. Amen.
0: Glory be to the Father, and to the Son, and to the Holy Spirit.
1: As it was in the beginning, is now, and ever shall be, world without end. Amen.
0: O my Jesus, forgive us our sins, save us from the fires of hell.
1: Lead all souls to heaven, especially those in most need of thy mercy.
0: Sacred Heart of Jesus,
1: have mercy on us.
0: Immaculate Heart of Mary,
1: pray for us.
0: Saint Joseph,
1: increase our faith.

0: The third glorious mystery is the descent of the Holy Spirit. And they were all filled with the Holy Spirit and began to speak in different tongues as the Spirit enabled them to proclaim. The fruit of this mystery is love of God. Our Father, who art in heaven, hallowed be thy name. Thy kingdom come, thy will be done, on earth as it is in heaven.
1: Give us this day our daily bread, and forgive us our trespasses, as we forgive those who trespass against us. And lead us not into temptation, but deliver us from evil. Amen.
0: Hail Mary, full of grace, the Lord is with thee. Blessed art thou amongst women, and blessed is the fruit of thy womb, Jesus.
1: Holy Mary, Mother of God, pray for us sinners, now and at the hour of our death. Amen.
0: Hail Mary, full of grace, the Lord is with thee. Blessed art thou amongst women, and blessed is the fruit of thy womb, Jesus.
1: Holy Mary, Mother of God, pray for us sinners, now and at the hour of our death. Amen.
0: Hail Mary, full of grace, the Lord is with thee. Blessed art thou amongst women, and blessed is the fruit of thy womb, Jesus.
1: Holy Mary, Mother of God, pray for us sinners, now and at the hour of our death. Amen.
0: Hail Mary, full of grace, the Lord is with thee. Blessed art thou amongst women, and blessed is the fruit of thy womb, Jesus.
1: Holy Mary, Mother of God, pray for us sinners, now and at the hour of our death. Amen.
0: Hail Mary, full of grace, the Lord is with thee. Blessed art thou amongst women, and blessed is the fruit of thy womb, Jesus.
1: Holy Mary, Mother of God, pray for us sinners, now and at the hour of our death. Amen.
0: Hail Mary, full of grace, the Lord is with thee. Blessed art thou amongst women, and blessed is the fruit of thy womb, Jesus.
1: Holy Mary, Mother of God, pray for us sinners, now and at the hour of our death. Amen.
0: Hail Mary, full of grace, the Lord is with thee. Blessed art thou amongst women, and blessed is the fruit of thy womb, Jesus.
1: Holy Mary, Mother of God, pray for us sinners, now and at the hour of our death. Amen.
0: Hail Mary, full of grace, the Lord is with thee. Blessed art thou amongst women, and blessed is the fruit of thy womb, Jesus.
1: Holy Mary, Mother of God, pray for us sinners, now and at the hour of our death. Amen.
0: Hail Mary, full of grace, the Lord is with thee. Blessed art thou amongst women, and blessed is the fruit of thy womb, Jesus.
1: Holy Mary, Mother of God, pray for us sinners, now and at the hour of our death. Amen.
0: Hail Mary, full of grace, the Lord is with thee. Blessed art thou amongst women, and blessed is the fruit of thy womb, Jesus.
1: Holy Mary, Mother of God, pray for us sinners, now and at the hour of our death. Amen.
0: Glory be to the Father, and to the Son, and to the Holy Spirit.
1: As it was in the beginning, is now, and ever shall be, world without end. Amen.
2: O my Jesus, forgive us our sins, save us from the fires of hell, lead all souls to heaven, especially those in most need of thy mercy.
1: Have mercy on us.
3: Immaculate Heart of Mary.
1: Pray for us.
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1: Increase our faith.

0: The fourth glorious mystery is the Assumption. You are the glory of Jerusalem. You are the boast of our nation. You have done great things for Israel, and God is pleased with them. May the Almighty Lord bless you forever. The fruit of this mystery is the grace of a happy death. Our Father, who art in heaven, hallowed be thy name. Thy kingdom come, thy will be done, on earth as it is in heaven.
1: Give us this day our daily bread, and forgive us our trespasses, as we forgive those who trespass against us. And lead us not into temptation, but deliver us from evil.
0: Amen. Hail Mary, full of grace, the Lord is with thee. Blessed art thou amongst women, and blessed is the fruit of thy womb, Jesus.
1: Holy Mary, Mother of God, pray for us sinners, now and at the hour of our death. Amen.
0: Hail Mary, full of grace, the Lord is with thee. Blessed art thou amongst women, and blessed is the fruit of thy womb, Jesus.
1: Holy Mary, Mother of God, pray for us sinners, now and at the hour of our death. Amen.
0: Hail Mary, full of grace, the Lord is with thee. Blessed art thou amongst women, and blessed is the fruit of thy womb, Jesus.
1: Holy Mary, Mother of God, pray for us sinners, now and at the hour of our death. Amen.
0: Hail Mary, full of grace, the Lord is with thee. Blessed art thou amongst women, and blessed is the fruit of thy womb, Jesus.
1: Holy Mary, Mother of God, pray for us sinners, now and at the hour of our death. Amen.
0: Hail Mary, full of grace, the Lord is with thee. Blessed art thou amongst women, and blessed is the fruit of thy womb, Jesus.
1: Holy Mary, Mother of God, pray for us sinners, now and at the hour of our death. Amen.
0: Hail Mary, full of grace, the Lord is with thee. Blessed art thou amongst women, and blessed is the fruit of thy womb, Jesus.
1: Holy Mary, Mother of God, pray for us sinners, now and at the hour of our death. Amen.
0: Hail Mary, full of grace, the Lord is with thee. Blessed art thou amongst women, and blessed is the fruit of thy womb, Jesus.
1: Holy Mary, Mother of God, pray for us sinners, now and at the hour of our death. Amen.
0: Hail Mary, full of grace, the Lord is with thee. Blessed art thou amongst women, and blessed is the fruit of thy womb, Jesus.
1: Holy Mary, Mother of God, pray for us sinners, now and at the hour of our death. Amen.
0: Hail Mary, full of grace, the Lord is with thee. Blessed art thou amongst women, and blessed is the fruit of thy womb, Jesus.
1: Holy Mary, Mother of God, pray for us sinners, now and at the hour of our death. Amen.
0: Hail Mary, full of grace, the Lord is with thee. Blessed art thou amongst women, and blessed is the fruit of thy womb, Jesus.
1: Holy Mary, Mother of God, pray for us sinners, now and at the hour of our death. Amen.
0: Glory be to the Father, and to the Son, and to the Holy Spirit.
1: As it was in the beginning, is now, and ever shall be, world without end. Amen.
0: O my Jesus, forgive us our sins. Save us from the fires of hell. Lead all souls to heaven, especially those in most need of thine mercy. Sacred Heart of Jesus,
1: have mercy on us.
0: Immaculate Heart of Mary,
1: pray for us.
0: Saint Joseph,
1: increase our faith.

0: The fifth glorious mystery is the coronation. A great sign appeared in the sky, a woman clothed with the sun, with the moon under her feet, and on her head a crown of 12 stars. The fruit of this mystery is trust in Mary's intercession. Our Father, who art in heaven, hallowed be thy name. Thy kingdom come, thy will be done, on earth as it is in heaven.
1: Give us this day our daily bread, and forgive us our trespasses, as we forgive those who trespass against us. And lead us not into temptation, but deliver us from evil. Amen.
0: Hail Mary, full of grace, the Lord is with thee. Blessed art thou amongst women.

0: and blessed is the fruit of thy womb, Jesus.
1: Holy Mary, Mother of God, pray for us sinners, now and at the hour of our death. Amen.
0: Hail Mary, full of grace, the Lord is with thee. Blessed art thou amongst women, and blessed is the fruit of thy womb, Jesus.
1: Holy Mary, Mother of God, pray for us sinners, now and at the hour of our death. Amen.
0: Hail Mary, full of grace, the Lord is with thee. Blessed art thou amongst women, and blessed is the fruit of thy womb, Jesus.
1: Holy Mary, Mother of God, pray for us sinners, now and at the hour of our death. Amen.
0: Hail Mary, full of grace, the Lord is with thee. Blessed art thou amongst women, and blessed is the fruit of thy womb, Jesus.
1: Holy Mary, Mother of God, pray for us sinners, now and at the hour of our death. Amen.
0: Hail Mary, full of grace, the Lord is with thee. Blessed art thou amongst women, and blessed is the fruit of thy womb, Jesus.
1: Holy Mary, Mother of God, pray for us sinners, now and at the hour of our death. Amen.
0: Hail Mary, full of grace, the Lord is with thee. Blessed art thou amongst women, and blessed is the fruit of thy womb, Jesus.
1: Holy Mary, Mother of God, pray for us sinners, now and at the hour of our death. Amen.
0: Hail Mary, full of grace, the Lord is with thee. Blessed art thou amongst women, and blessed is the fruit of thy womb, Jesus.
1: Holy Mary, Mother of God, pray for us sinners, now and at the hour of our death. Amen.
0: Hail Mary, full of grace, the Lord is with thee. Blessed art thou amongst women, and blessed is the fruit of thy womb, Jesus.
1: Holy Mary, Mother of God, pray for us sinners, now and at the hour of our death. Amen.
0: Hail Mary, full of grace, the Lord is with thee. Blessed art thou amongst women, and blessed is the fruit of thy womb, Jesus.
1: Holy Mary, Mother of God, pray for us sinners, now and at the hour of our death. Amen.
0: Hail Mary, full of grace, the Lord is with thee. Blessed art thou amongst women, and blessed is the fruit of thy womb, Jesus.
1: Holy Mary, Mother of God, pray for us sinners, now and at the hour of our death. Amen.
0: Glory be to the Father, and to the Son, and to the Holy Spirit.
1: As it was in the beginning, is now, and ever shall be, world without end. Amen.
0: O my Jesus, forgive us our sins, save us from the fires of hell. Lead all souls to heaven, especially those in most need of thine mercy. Sacred Heart of Jesus,
1: have mercy on us.
0: Immaculate Heart of Mary,
1: pray for us.
0: Saint Joseph,
1: increase our faith.

0: Hail, Holy Queen, Mother of Mercy, our life, our sweetness, and our hope. To thee do we cry, poor banished children of Eve. To thee do we send up our sighs, mourning and weeping in this valley of tears. Turn then, most gracious advocate, thine eyes of mercy towards us, and after this, our exile. Show unto us the blessed fruit of thy womb, Jesus.
1: O clement, O loving, O sweet Virgin Mary, pray for us, O Holy Mother of God, that we may be worthy of the promises of Christ. Amen.
0: O God, whose only begotten Son, by his life, death, and resurrection, has purchased for us the rewards of eternal life, grant, we beseech thee, that by meditating upon these mysteries of the most holy rosary of the Blessed Virgin Mary, that we may imitate what they contain and obtain what they promise, through the same Christ our Lord. Amen. Saint Michael the Archangel, defend us in battle. Be our defense against the wickedness and snares of the devil. May God rebuke him, we humbly pray. And do thou, O Prince of the heavenly hosts, by the power of God, thrust into hell Satan and all the evil spirits who prowl about the world seeking the ruin of souls.
1: Amen.
0: We pray now for the intentions of the Holy Father. Our Father, who art in heaven, hallowed be thy name. Thy kingdom come, thy will be done, on earth as it is in heaven.
1: Give us this day our daily bread, and forgive us our trespasses, as we forgive those who trespass against us. And lead us not into temptation, but deliver us from evil. Amen.
0: Hail Mary, full of grace, the Lord is with thee. Blessed art thou amongst women, and blessed is the fruit of thy womb, Jesus.
1: Holy Mary, Mother of God, pray for us sinners, now and at the hour of our death. Amen.
0: Glory be to the Father, and to the Son, and to the Holy Spirit.
1: As it was in the beginning, is now, and ever shall be, world without end. Amen.
2: Lord, have mercy.
1: Christ, have mercy.
2: Christ, have mercy.
1: Christ, have mercy.
2: Lord, have mercy.
1: Lord, have mercy.
2: Christ, hear us.
1: Christ, graciously hear us.
2: Christ, graciously hear us.
1: Christ, graciously hear us.
2: God, the Father of heaven,
1: have mercy on us.
2: God, the Son, Redeemer of the world,
1: have mercy on us.
2: God, the Holy Spirit,
1: have mercy on us.
2: Holy Trinity, one God,
1: have mercy on us.
2: Holy Mary,
1: pray for us.
2: Holy Mother of God,
1: pray for us.
2: Holy Virgin of Virgins,
1: pray for us.
2: Mother of Christ,
1: pray for us.
2: Mother of the Church,
1: pray for us.
2: Mother of Mercy,
1: pray for us.
2: Mother of Divine Grace,
1: pray for us.
2: Mother of Hope,
1: pray for us.
2: Mother Most Pure,
1: pray for us.
2: Mother Most Chaste,
1: pray for us.
2: Mother Inviolate,
1: pray for us.
2: Mother Undefiled,
1: pray for us.
2: Mother Most Amiable,
1: pray for us.
2: Mother Admirable,
1: pray for us.
2: Mother of Good Counsel,
1: pray for us.
2: Mother of our Creator,
1: pray for us.
2: Mother of our Savior,
1: pray for us.
2: Virgin Most Prudent,
1: pray for us.
2: Virgin Most Venerable,
1: pray for us.
2: Virgin Most Renowned,
1: pray for us.
2: Virgin Most Powerful,
1: pray for us.
2: Virgin Most Merciful,
1: pray for us.
2: Virgin Most Faithful,
1: pray for us.
2: Mirror of Justice,
1: pray for us.
2: Seat of Wisdom,
1: pray for us.
2: Cause of our Joy,
1: pray for us.
2: Spiritual Vessel,
1: pray for us.
2: Vessel of Honor,
1: pray for us.
2: Singular Vessel of Devotion,
1: pray for us.
2: Mystical Rose,
1: pray for us.
2: Tower of David,
1: pray for us.
2: Tower of Ivory,
1: pray for us.
2: House of Gold,
1: pray for us.
2: Ark of the Covenant,
1: pray for us.
2: Gate of Heaven,
1: pray for us.
2: Morning Star,
1: pray for us.
2: Health of the Sick,
1: pray for us.
2: Refuge of Sinners,
1: pray for us.
2: Solace of Migrants,
1: pray for us.
2: Comfort of the Afflicted,
1: pray for us.
2: Help of Christians,
1: pray for us.
2: Queen of Angels,
1: pray for us.
2: Queen of Patriarchs,
1: pray for us.
2: Queen of Prophets,
1: pray for us.
2: Queen of Apostles,
1: pray for us.
2: Queen of Martyrs,
1: pray for us.
2: Queen of Confessors,
1: pray for us.
2: Queen of Virgins,
1: pray for us.
2: Queen of All Saints,
1: pray for us.
2: Queen conceived without original sin,
1: pray for us.
2: Queen assumed into heaven,
1: pray for us.
2: Queen of the Most Holy Rosary,
1: pray for us.
2: Queen of Families,
1: pray for us.
2: Queen of Peace,
1: pray for us.
2: Lamb of God, who takes away the sins of the world,
1: spare us, O Lord.
2: Lamb of God, who takes away the sins of the world,
1: graciously hear us, O Lord.
2: Lamb of God, who takes away the sins of the world,
1: have mercy on us.
2: Pray for us, O Holy Mother of God,
1: that we may be more worthy of the promises of Christ.
2: Let us pray. Grant, we beseech thee, O Lord God, that we, your servants, may enjoy perpetual health of mind and body, and by the glorious intercession of the Blessed Mary, ever Virgin, may be delivered from present sorrow and obtain eternal joy, through Christ our Lord.
3: Amen.
2: All saints and angels in heaven, especially our guardian angels,
1: pray for us.
2: Our Lady of Fatima,
1: pray for us.
2: In the name of the Father, and of the Son, and of the Holy Spirit.
1: Amen.

0: pray for the salvation of this country and the salvation of the world. And you can trust Jesus and Mary.
1: Holy Rosary, Joyful Mysteries, prayed on Monday and Saturday.
2: I believe in God, the Father Almighty, creator of heaven and earth, and in Jesus Christ, his only Son, our Lord, who was conceived by the Holy Spirit, born of the Virgin Mary, suffered under Pontius Pilate, was crucified, died, and was buried. He descended into hell. On the third day he rose again from the dead. He ascended into heaven and is seated at the right hand of God, the Father Almighty. From there he will come to judge the living and the dead.
1: I believe in the Holy Spirit, the Holy Catholic Church, the communion of saints, the forgiveness of sins, the resurrection of the body, and life everlasting. Amen.
2: Our Father, who art in heaven, hallowed be thy name. Thy kingdom come, thy will be done, on earth as it is in heaven.
1: Give us this day our daily bread, and forgive us our trespasses, as we forgive those who trespass against us. And lead us not into temptation, but deliver us from evil. Amen.
2: Hail Mary, full of grace, the Lord is with thee. Blessed art thou among women, and blessed is the fruit of thy womb, Jesus.
1: Holy Mary, Mother of God, pray for us sinners now and at the hour of our death. Amen.
2: Hail Mary, full of grace, the Lord is with thee. Blessed art thou among women, and blessed is the fruit of thy womb, Jesus.
1: Holy Mary, Mother of God, pray for us sinners now and at the hour of our death. Amen.
2: Hail Mary, full of grace, the Lord is with thee. Blessed art thou among women, and blessed is the fruit of thy womb, Jesus.
1: Holy Mary, Mother of God, pray for us sinners now and at the hour of our death. Amen.
2: Glory be to the Father, and to the Son, and to the Holy Spirit.
1: As it was in the beginning, is now, and ever shall be, world without end. Amen.
2: O my Jesus, forgive us our sins, save us from the fires of hell. Lead all souls to heaven, especially those who are most need of thy mercy.
1: The first joyful mystery, the Annunciation. We pray for an increase in love of humility.
2: Our Father, who art in heaven, hallowed be thy name. Thy kingdom come. Thy will be done, on earth as it is in heaven.
1: Give us this day our daily bread, and forgive us our trespasses, as we forgive those who trespass against us. And lead us not into temptation, but deliver us from evil. Amen.
2: Hail Mary, full of grace, the Lord is with thee. Blessed art thou among women, and blessed is the fruit of thy womb, Jesus.
1: Holy Mary, Mother of God, pray for us sinners now, and at the hour of our death. Amen.
2: Hail Mary, full of grace, the Lord is with thee. Blessed art thou among women, and blessed is the fruit of thy womb, Jesus.
1: Holy Mary, Mother of God, pray for us sinners now, and at the hour of our death. Amen.
2: Hail Mary,

0: full of grace, the Lord is with thee. Blessed art thou among women, and blessed is the fruit of thy womb, Jesus.
1: Holy Mary, Mother of God, pray for us sinners now and at the hour of our death. Amen.
0: Hail Mary, full of grace, the Lord is with thee. Blessed art thou among women, and blessed is the fruit of thy womb, Jesus.
1: Holy Mary, Mother of God, pray for us sinners now and at the hour of our death. Amen.
0: Hail Mary, full of grace, the Lord is with thee. Blessed art thou among women, and blessed is the fruit of thy womb, Jesus.
1: Holy Mary, Mother of God, pray for us sinners now and at the hour of our death. Amen.
0: Hail Mary, full of grace, the Lord is with thee. Blessed art thou among women, and blessed is the fruit of thy womb, Jesus.
1: Holy Mary, Mother of God, pray for us sinners now and at the hour of our death. Amen.
0: Hail Mary, full of grace, the Lord is with thee. Blessed art thou among women, and blessed is the fruit of thy womb, Jesus.
1: Holy Mary, Mother of God, pray for us sinners now and at the hour of our death. Amen.
0: Hail Mary, full of grace, the Lord is with thee. Blessed art thou among women, and blessed is the fruit of thy womb, Jesus.
1: Holy Mary, Mother of God, pray for us sinners now and at the hour of our death. Amen.
0: Hail Mary, full of grace, the Lord is with thee. Blessed art thou among women, and blessed is the fruit of thy womb, Jesus.
1: Holy Mary, Mother of God, pray for us sinners now and at the hour of our death. Amen.
0: Hail Mary, full of grace, the Lord is with thee. Blessed art thou among women, and blessed is the fruit of thy womb, Jesus.
1: Holy Mary, Mother of God, pray for us sinners now and at the hour of our death. Amen.
2: Glory be to the Father, and to the Son, and to the Holy Spirit.
1: As it was in the beginning, is now, and ever shall be, world without end. Amen.
3: O my Jesus, forgive us our sins, save us from the fires of hell. Lead all souls to heaven, especially those who are most need of thy mercy.
4: Second joyful mystery, the visitation. We pray for charity towards our neighbor.
5: Our Father, who art in heaven, hallowed be thy name. Thy kingdom come, thy will be done, on earth as it is in heaven.
1: Give us this day our daily bread, and forgive us our trespasses, as we forgive those who trespass against us. And lead us not into temptation, but deliver us from evil. Amen.
0: Hail Mary, full of grace, the Lord is with thee. Blessed art thou among women, and blessed is the fruit of thy womb, Jesus.
1: Holy Mary, Mother of God, pray for us sinners now and at the hour of our death. Amen.
0: Hail Mary, full of grace, the Lord is with thee. Blessed art thou among women, and blessed is the fruit of thy womb, Jesus.
1: Holy Mary, Mother of God, pray for us sinners now and at the hour of our death. Amen.
0: Hail Mary, full of grace, the Lord is with thee. Blessed art thou among women, and blessed is the fruit of thy womb, Jesus.
1: Holy Mary, Mother of God, pray for us sinners now and at the hour of our death. Amen.
0: Hail Mary, full of grace, the Lord is with thee. Blessed art thou among women, and blessed is the fruit of thy womb, Jesus.
1: Holy Mary, Mother of God, pray for us sinners now and at the hour of our death. Amen.
0: Hail Mary, full of grace, the Lord is with thee. Blessed art thou among women, and blessed is the fruit of thy womb, Jesus.
1: Holy Mary, Mother of God, pray for us sinners now and at the hour of our death. Amen.
0: Hail Mary, full of grace, the Lord is with thee. Blessed art thou among women, and blessed is the fruit of thy womb, Jesus.
1: Holy Mary, Mother of God, pray for us sinners now and at the hour of our death. Amen.
0: Hail Mary, full of grace, the Lord is with thee. Blessed art thou among women, and blessed is the fruit of thy womb, Jesus.
1: Holy Mary, Mother of God, pray for us sinners now and at the hour of our death. Amen.
0: Hail Mary, full of grace, the Lord is with thee. Blessed art thou among women, and blessed is the fruit of thy womb, Jesus.
1: Holy Mary, Mother of God, pray for us sinners now and at the hour of our death. Amen.
0: Hail Mary, full of grace.

0: grace, the Lord is with thee. Blessed art thou among women, and blessed is the fruit of thy womb, Jesus.
1: Holy Mary, Mother of God, pray for us sinners now and at the hour of our death. Amen.
0: Hail Mary, full of grace, the Lord is with thee. Blessed art thou among women, and blessed is the fruit of thy womb, Jesus.
1: Holy Mary, Mother of God, pray for us sinners now and at the hour of our death. Amen.
0: Glory be to the Father, and to the Son, and to the Holy Spirit.
1: As it was in the beginning, is now, and ever shall be, world without end. Amen.
0: O my Jesus, forgive us our sins, save us from the fires of hell. Lead all souls to heaven, especially those who are most need of thy mercy.
2: Third joyful mystery, the birth of Jesus. We pray for the spirit of poverty.
0: Our Father, who art in heaven, hallowed be thy name. Thy kingdom come, thy will be done, on earth as it is in heaven.
1: Give us this day our daily bread, and forgive us our trespasses, as we forgive those who trespass against us. And lead us not into temptation, but deliver us from evil. Amen.
0: Hail Mary, full of grace, the Lord is with thee. Blessed art thou among women, and blessed is the fruit of thy womb, Jesus.
1: Holy Mary, Mother of God, pray for us sinners now and at the hour of our death. Amen.
0: Hail Mary, full of grace, the Lord is with thee. Blessed art thou among women, and blessed is the fruit of thy womb, Jesus.
1: Holy Mary, Mother of God, pray for us sinners now and at the hour of our death. Amen.
0: Hail Mary, full of grace, the Lord is with thee. Blessed art thou among women, and blessed is the fruit of thy womb, Jesus.
1: Holy Mary, Mother of God, pray for us sinners now and at the hour of our death. Amen.
0: Hail Mary, full of grace, the Lord is with thee. Blessed art thou among women, and blessed is the fruit of thy womb, Jesus.
1: Holy Mary, Mother of God, pray for us sinners now and at the hour of our death. Amen.
0: Hail Mary, full of grace, the Lord is with thee. Blessed art thou among women, and blessed is the fruit of thy womb, Jesus.
1: Holy Mary, Mother of God, pray for us sinners now and at the hour of our death. Amen.
0: Hail Mary, full of grace, the Lord is with thee. Blessed art thou among women, and blessed is the fruit of thy womb, Jesus.
1: Holy Mary, Mother of God, pray for us sinners now and at the hour of our death. Amen.
0: Hail Mary, full of grace, the Lord is with thee. Blessed art thou among women, and blessed is the fruit of thy womb, Jesus.
1: Holy Mary, Mother of God, pray for us sinners now and at the hour of our death. Amen.
0: Hail Mary, full of grace, the Lord is with thee. Blessed art thou among women, and blessed is the fruit of thy womb, Jesus.
1: Holy Mary, Mother of God, pray for us sinners now and at the hour of our death. Amen.
0: Hail Mary, full of grace, the Lord is with thee. Blessed art thou among women, and blessed is the fruit of thy womb, Jesus.
1: Holy Mary, Mother of God, pray for us sinners now and at the hour of our death. Amen.
0: Hail Mary, full of grace, the Lord is with thee. Blessed art thou among women, and blessed is the fruit of thy womb, Jesus.
1: Holy Mary, Mother of God, pray for us sinners now and at the hour of our death. Amen.
0: Glory be to the Father, and to the Son, and to the Holy Spirit.
1: As it was in the beginning, is now, and ever shall be, world without end. Amen.
0: O my Jesus, forgive us our sins, save us from the fires of hell. Lead all souls to heaven, especially those who are most need of thy mercy.
2: Fourth joyful mystery, the presentation. We pray for the virtue of obedience.
0: Our Father, who art in heaven, hallowed be thy name. Thy kingdom come, thy will be done, on earth as it is in heaven.
1: Give us this day our daily bread, and forgive us our trespasses, as we forgive those who trespass against us. And lead us not into temptation, but deliver us from evil. Amen.
0: Hail Mary, full of grace, the Lord is with thee. Blessed art thou among women, and blessed is the fruit of thy womb, Jesus.
1: Holy Mary, Mother of God, pray for us sinners now and at

0: the hour of our death. Amen.
1: Hail Mary, full of grace, the Lord is with thee. Blessed art thou among women, and blessed is the fruit of thy womb, Jesus.
0: Holy Mary, Mother of God, pray for us sinners now and at the hour of our death. Amen.
1: Hail Mary, full of grace, the Lord is with thee. Blessed art thou among women, and blessed is the fruit of thy womb, Jesus.
0: Holy Mary, Mother of God, pray for us sinners now and at the hour of our death. Amen.
1: Hail Mary, full of grace, the Lord is with thee. Blessed art thou among women, and blessed is the fruit of thy womb, Jesus.
0: Holy Mary, Mother of God, pray for us sinners now and at the hour of our death. Amen.
1: Hail Mary, full of grace, the Lord is with thee. Blessed art thou among women, and blessed is the fruit of thy womb, Jesus.
0: Holy Mary, Mother of God, pray for us sinners now and at the hour of our death. Amen.
1: Hail Mary, full of grace, the Lord is with thee. Blessed art thou among women, and blessed is the fruit of thy womb, Jesus.
0: Holy Mary, Mother of God, pray for us sinners now and at the hour of our death. Amen.
1: Hail Mary, full of grace, the Lord is with thee. Blessed art thou among women, and blessed is the fruit of thy womb, Jesus.
0: Holy Mary, Mother of God, pray for us sinners now and at the hour of our death. Amen.
1: Hail Mary, full of grace, the Lord is with thee. Blessed art thou among women, and blessed is the fruit of thy womb, Jesus.
0: Holy Mary, Mother of God, pray for us sinners now and at the hour of our death. Amen.
1: Hail Mary, full of grace, the Lord is with thee. Blessed art thou among women, and blessed is the fruit of thy womb, Jesus.
0: Holy Mary, Mother of God, pray for us sinners now and at the hour of our death. Amen.
1: Hail Mary, full of grace, the Lord is with thee. Blessed art thou among women, and blessed is the fruit of thy womb, Jesus.
0: Holy Mary, Mother of God, pray for us sinners now and at the hour of our death. Amen.
2: Glory be to the Father, and to the Son, and to the Holy Spirit.
0: As it was in the beginning, is now, and ever shall be, world without end. Amen.
3: O my Jesus, forgive us our sins, save us from the fires of hell. Lead all souls to heaven, especially those who are most need of thy mercy.
4: The fifth joyful mystery, finding the child Jesus in the temple. We pray for the virtue of piety.
5: Our Father, who art in heaven, hallowed be thy name. Thy kingdom come, thy will be done, on earth as it is in heaven.
0: Give us this day our daily bread, and forgive us our trespasses, as we forgive those who trespass against us. And lead us not into temptation, but deliver us from evil. Amen.
1: Hail Mary, full of grace, the Lord is with thee. Blessed art thou among women, and blessed is the fruit of thy womb, Jesus.
0: Holy Mary, Mother of God, pray for us sinners now and at the hour of our death. Amen.
1: Hail Mary, full of grace, the Lord is with thee. Blessed art thou among women, and blessed is the fruit of thy womb, Jesus.
0: Holy Mary, Mother of God, pray for us sinners now and at the hour of our death. Amen.
1: Hail Mary, full of grace, the Lord is with thee. Blessed art thou among women, and blessed is the fruit of thy womb, Jesus.
0: Holy Mary, Mother of God, pray for us sinners now and at the hour of our death. Amen.
1: Hail Mary, full of grace, the Lord is with thee. Blessed art thou among women, and blessed is the fruit of thy womb, Jesus.
0: Holy Mary, Mother of God, pray for us sinners now and at the hour of our death. Amen.
1: Hail Mary, full of grace, the Lord is with thee. Blessed art thou among women, and blessed is the fruit of thy womb, Jesus.
0: Holy Mary, Mother of God, pray for us sinners now and at the hour of our death. Amen.
1: Hail Mary, full of grace, the Lord is with thee. Blessed art thou among women, and blessed is the fruit of thy womb, Jesus.
0: Holy Mary, Mother of God, pray for us sinners now and at the hour of our death. Amen.
1: Hail Mary, full of grace, the Lord is with thee. Blessed art thou among women, and blessed is the fruit of thy womb, Jesus.
0: Holy Mary, Mother of God, pray for us sinners now.

0: and at the hour of our death. Amen.
1: Hail Mary, full of grace, the Lord is with thee. Blessed art thou among women, and blessed is the fruit of thy womb, Jesus.
0: Holy Mary, Mother of God, pray for us sinners now and at the hour of our death. Amen.
1: Hail Mary, full of grace, the Lord is with thee. Blessed art thou among women, and blessed is the fruit of thy womb, Jesus.
0: Holy Mary, Mother of God, pray for us sinners now and at the hour of our death. Amen.
1: Hail Mary, full of grace, the Lord is with thee. Blessed art thou among women, and blessed is the fruit of thy womb, Jesus.
0: Holy Mary, Mother of God, pray for us sinners now and at the hour of our death. Amen.
2: Glory be to the Father, and to the Son, and to the Holy Spirit.
0: As it was in the beginning, is now, and ever shall be, world without end. Amen.
3: O my Jesus, forgive us our sins, save us from the fires of hell. Lead all souls to heaven, especially those who are most need of thy mercy.
0: Hail, Holy Queen, Mother of Mercy, our life, our sweetness, and our hope. To thee do we cry, poor banished children of Eve. To thee do we send up our sighs, mourning and weeping in this valley of tears. Turn then, most gracious Advocate, thine eyes of mercy towards us, and after this our exile, show unto us the blessed fruit of thy womb, Jesus. O clement, O loving, O sweet Virgin Mary,
2: pray for us, O Holy Mother of God,
0: that we may be made worthy of the promises of Christ.
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2: 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So I'll put a link right up there if you're watching on mobile, or also at the end of this video to give you that opportunity. Thank you so much for that consideration, and God bless you. Mm-hmm.

0: Holy Rosary, Luminous Mysteries, prayed on Thursday.
1: I believe in God, the Father Almighty, creator of heaven and earth, and in Jesus Christ, his only Son, our Lord, who was conceived by the Holy Spirit, born of the Virgin Mary, suffered under Pontius Pilate, was crucified, died, and was buried. He descended into hell. On the third day he rose again from the dead. He ascended into heaven and is seated at the right hand of God the Father Almighty. From there he will come to judge the living and the dead.
0: I believe in the Holy Spirit, the Holy Catholic Church, the communion of saints, the forgiveness of sins, the resurrection of the body, and life everlasting. Amen.
1: Our Father, who art in heaven, hallowed be thy name. Thy kingdom come, thy will be done, on earth as it is in heaven.
0: Give us this day our daily bread, and forgive us our trespasses, as we forgive those who trespass against us. And lead us not into temptation, but deliver us from evil. Amen.
1: Hail Mary, full of grace, the Lord is with thee. Blessed art thou among women, and blessed is the fruit of thy womb, Jesus.
0: Holy Mary, Mother of God, pray for us sinners now and at the hour of our death. Amen.
1: Hail Mary, full of grace, the Lord is with thee. Blessed art thou among women, and blessed is the fruit of thy womb, Jesus.
0: Holy Mary, Mother of God, pray for us sinners now and at the hour of our death. Amen.
1: Hail Mary, full of grace, the Lord is with thee. Blessed art thou among women, and blessed is the fruit of thy womb, Jesus.
0: Holy Mary, Mother of God, pray for us sinners now and at the hour of our death. Amen.
1: Glory be to the Father, and to the Son, and to the Holy Spirit.
0: As it was in the beginning, is now, and ever shall be, world without end. Amen.
1: O my Jesus, forgive us our sins, save us from the fires of hell. Lead all souls to heaven, especially those who are most need of thy mercy.
0: The first luminous mystery, the baptism of Jesus. We pray for submission to God's will.
1: Our Father, who art in heaven, hallowed be thy name. Thy kingdom come, thy will be done, on earth as it is in heaven.
0: Give us this day our daily bread, and forgive us our trespasses, as we forgive those who trespass against us. And lead us not into temptation, but deliver us from evil. Amen.
1: Hail Mary, full of grace, the Lord is with thee. Blessed art thou among women, and blessed is the fruit of thy womb, Jesus.
0: Holy Mary, Mother of God, pray for us sinners now and at the hour of our death. Amen.
1: Hail Mary, full of grace, the Lord is with thee. Blessed art thou among women, and blessed is the fruit of thy womb, Jesus.
0: Holy Mary, Mother of God, pray for us sinners now and at the hour of our death. Amen.
1: Hail Mary, full of grace, the Lord is with thee. Blessed art thou among women, and blessed is the fruit of thy womb, Jesus.
0: Holy Mary, Mother of God, pray for us sinners now and at the hour of our death. Amen.
1: Hail Mary, full of grace, the Lord is with thee. Blessed art thou among women, and blessed is the fruit of thy womb, Jesus.
0: Holy Mary, Mother of God, pray for us sinners now and at the hour of our death. Amen.
1: Hail Mary, full of grace, the Lord is with thee. Blessed art thou among women, and blessed is the fruit of thy womb, Jesus.
0: Holy Mary, Mother of God, pray for us sinners now and at the hour of our death. Amen.
1: Hail Mary, full of grace, the Lord is with thee. Blessed art thou among women, and blessed is the fruit of thy womb, Jesus.
0: Holy Mary, Mother of God, pray for us sinners now and at the hour of our death. Amen.
1: Hail Mary, full of grace, the Lord is with thee. Blessed art thou among women, and blessed is the fruit of thy womb, Jesus.
0: Holy Mary, Mother of God, pray for us sinners now and at the hour of our death. Amen.
1: Hail Mary, full of grace, the Lord is with thee. Blessed art thou among women, and blessed is the fruit of thy womb, Jesus.
0: Holy Mary, Mother of God, Pray for us sinners now and at the hour of our death. Amen.
1: Hail Mary, full of grace, the Lord is with thee. Blessed art thou among women, and blessed is the fruit of thy womb, Jesus.
0: Holy Mary, Mother of God, pray for us sinners now and at the hour of our death. Amen.
1: Hail Mary, full of grace, the Lord is with thee. Blessed art thou among women, and blessed is the fruit of thy womb, Jesus.
0: Holy Mary, Mother of God, pray for us sinners now and at the hour of our death. Amen.
1: Glory be to the Father, and to the Son, and to the Holy Spirit.
0: As it was in the beginning, is now, and ever shall be, world without end. Amen.
1: O my Jesus, forgive us our sins, save us from the fires of hell. Lead all souls to heaven, especially those who are most need of thy mercy.
0: The second luminous mystery, the wedding feast of Cana. We pray for devotion to Mary.
1: Our Father, who art in heaven, hallowed be thy name. Thy kingdom come, thy will be done, on earth as it is in heaven.
0: Give us this day our daily bread, and forgive us our trespasses, as we forgive those who trespass against us. And lead us not into temptation, but deliver us from evil. Amen.
1: Hail Mary, full of grace, the Lord is with thee. Blessed art thou among women, and blessed is the fruit of thy womb, Jesus.
0: Holy Mary, Mother of God, pray for us sinners now and at the hour of our death. Amen.
1: Hail Mary, full of grace, the Lord is with thee. Blessed art thou among women, and blessed is the fruit of thy womb, Jesus.
0: Holy Mary, Mother of God, pray for us sinners now and at the hour of our death. Amen.
1: Hail Mary, full of grace, the Lord is with thee. Blessed art thou among women, and blessed is the fruit of thy womb, Jesus.
0: Holy Mary, Mother of God, pray for us sinners now and at the hour of our death. Amen.
1: Hail Mary, full of grace, the Lord is with thee. Blessed art thou among women, and blessed is the fruit of thy womb, Jesus.
0: Holy Mary, Mother of God, pray for us sinners now and at the hour of our death. Amen.
1: Hail Mary, full of grace, the Lord is with thee. Blessed art thou among women, and blessed is the fruit of thy womb, Jesus.
0: Holy Mary, Mother of God, pray for us sinners now and at the hour of our death. Amen.
1: Hail Mary, full of grace, the Lord is with thee. Blessed art thou among women, and blessed is the fruit of thy womb, Jesus.
0: Holy Mary, Mother of God, pray for us sinners now and at the hour of our death. Amen.
1: Hail Mary, full of grace, the Lord is with thee. Blessed art thou among women, and blessed is the fruit of thy womb, Jesus.
0: Holy Mary, Mother of God, pray for us sinners now and at the hour of our death. Amen.
1: Hail Mary, full of grace, the Lord is with thee. Blessed art thou among women, and blessed is the fruit of thy womb, Jesus.
0: Holy Mary, Mother of God, pray for us sinners now and at the hour of our death. Amen.
1: Hail Mary, full of grace, the Lord is with thee. Blessed art thou among women, and blessed is the fruit of thy womb, Jesus.
0: Holy Mary, Mother of God, pray for us sinners now and at the hour of our death. Amen.
1: Hail Mary, full of grace, the Lord is with thee. Blessed art thou among women, and blessed is the fruit of thy womb, Jesus.
0: Holy Mary, Mother of God, pray for us sinners now and at the hour of our death. Amen.
1: Glory be to the Father, and to the Son, and to the Holy Spirit.
0: As it was in the beginning, is now, and ever shall be, world without end. Amen.
1: O my Jesus, forgive us our sins, save us from the fires of hell. Lead all souls to heaven, especially those who are most need of thy mercy.
0: The third luminous mystery, the proclamation of the kingdom of God. We pray for the grace of conversion.
1: Our Father, who art in heaven, hallowed be thy name. Thy kingdom come, thy will be done, on earth as it is in heaven.
0: Give us this day our daily bread, and forgive us our trespasses, as we forgive those who trespass against us. And lead us not into temptation, but deliver us from evil. Amen.
1: Hail Mary, full of grace, the Lord is with thee. Blessed art thou among women, and blessed is the fruit of thy womb, Jesus.
0: Holy Mary, Mother of God, pray for us sinners now and at the hour of our death. Amen.
1: Hail Mary, full of grace, the Lord is with thee. Blessed art thou among women, and blessed is the fruit of thy womb, Jesus.
0: Holy Mary, Mother of God, pray for us sinners now and at the hour of our death. Amen.
1: Hail Mary, full of grace, the Lord is with thee. Blessed art thou among women, and blessed is the fruit of thy womb, Jesus.
0: Holy Mary, Mother of God, pray for us sinners now and at the hour of our death. Amen.
1: Hail Mary, full of grace, the Lord is with thee. Blessed art thou among women, and blessed is the fruit of thy womb, Jesus.
0: Holy Mary, Mother of God, pray for us sinners now and at the hour of our death. Amen.
1: Hail Mary, full of grace, the Lord is with thee. Blessed art thou among women, and blessed is the fruit of thy womb, Jesus.
0: Holy Mary, Mother of God, pray for us sinners now and at the hour of our death. Amen.
1: Hail Mary, full of grace, the Lord is with thee. Blessed art thou among women, and blessed is the fruit of thy womb, Jesus.
0: Holy Mary, Mother of God, pray for us sinners now and at the hour of our death. Amen.
1: Hail Mary, full of grace, the Lord is with thee. Blessed art thou among women, and blessed is the fruit of thy womb, Jesus.
0: Holy Mary, Mother of God, pray for us sinners now and at the hour of our death. Amen.
1: Hail Mary, full of grace, the Lord is with thee. Blessed art thou among women, and blessed is the fruit of thy womb, Jesus.
0: Holy Mary, Mother of God, pray for us sinners now and at the hour of our death. Amen.
1: Hail Mary, full of grace, the Lord is with thee. Blessed art thou among women, and blessed is the fruit of thy womb, Jesus.
0: Holy Mary, Mother of God, pray for us sinners now and at the hour of our death. Amen.
1: Hail Mary, full of grace, the Lord is with thee. Blessed art thou among women, and blessed is the fruit of thy womb, Jesus.
0: Holy Mary, Mother of God, pray for us sinners now and at the hour of our death. Amen.
1: Glory be to the Father, and to the Son, and to the Holy Spirit.
0: As it was in the beginning, is now, and ever shall be, world without end. Amen.
2: O my Jesus, forgive us our sins, save us from the fires of hell. Lead all souls to heaven, especially those who are most need of thy mercy.
3: The fourth luminous mystery, the Transfiguration. We pray for holy fear of God.
1: Our Father, who art in heaven, hallowed be thy name. Thy kingdom come, thy will be done, on earth as it is in heaven.
0: Give us this day our daily bread, and forgive us our trespasses, as we forgive those who trespass against us. And lead us not into temptation, but deliver us from evil. Amen.
1: Hail Mary, full of grace, the Lord is with thee. Blessed art thou among women, and blessed is the fruit of thy womb, Jesus.
0: Holy Mary, Mother of God, pray for us sinners now and at the hour of our death. Amen.
1: Hail Mary, full of grace, the Lord is with thee. Blessed art thou among women, and blessed is the fruit of thy womb, Jesus.
0: Holy Mary, Mother of God, pray for us sinners now and at the hour of our death. Amen.
1: Hail Mary, full of grace, the Lord is with thee. Blessed art thou among women, and blessed is the fruit of thy womb, Jesus.
0: Holy Mary, Mother of God, pray for us sinners now and at the hour of our death. Amen.
1: Hail Mary, full of grace, the Lord is with thee. Blessed art thou among women, and blessed is the fruit of thy womb, Jesus.
0: Holy Mary, Mother of God, pray for us sinners now and at the hour of our death. Amen.
1: Hail Mary, full of grace, the Lord is with thee. Blessed art thou among women, and blessed is the fruit of thy womb, Jesus.
0: Holy Mary, Mother of God, pray for us sinners now and at the hour of our death. Amen.
1: Hail Mary, full of grace, the Lord is with thee. Blessed art thou among women, and blessed is the fruit of thy womb, Jesus.
0: Holy Mary, Mother of God, pray for us sinners now and at the hour of our death. Amen.
1: Hail Mary, full of grace, the Lord is with thee. Blessed art thou among women, and blessed is the fruit of thy womb, Jesus.
0: Holy Mary, Mother of God, pray for us sinners now and at the hour of our death. Amen.
1: Hail Mary, full of grace, the Lord is with thee. Blessed art thou among women, and blessed is the fruit of thy womb, Jesus.
0: Holy Mary, Mother of God, pray for us sinners now and at the hour of our death. Amen.
1: Hail Mary, full of grace, the Lord is with thee. Blessed art thou among women, and blessed is the fruit of thy womb, Jesus.
0: Holy Mary, Mother of God, pray for us sinners now and at the hour of our death. Amen.
1: Hail Mary, full of grace, the Lord is with thee. Blessed art thou among women, and blessed is the fruit of thy womb, Jesus.
0: Holy Mary, Mother of God, pray for us sinners now and at the hour of our death. Amen.
1: Glory be to the Father, and to the Son, and to the Holy Spirit.
0: As it was in the beginning, is now, and ever shall be, world without end. Amen.
2: O my Jesus, forgive us our sins, save us from the fires of hell. Lead all souls to heaven, especially those who are most need of thy mercy.
3: The fifth luminous mystery, the institution of the Holy Eucharist. We pray for thanksgiving to God.
1: Our Father, who art in heaven, hallowed be thy name. Thy kingdom come, thy will be done, on earth as it is in heaven.
0: Give us this day our daily bread, and forgive us our trespasses, as we forgive those who trespass against us. And lead us not into temptation, but deliver us from evil. Amen.
1: Hail Mary, full of grace, the Lord is with thee. Blessed art thou among women, and blessed is the fruit of thy womb, Jesus.
0: Holy Mary, Mother of God, pray for us sinners now and at the hour of our death. Amen.
1: Hail Mary, full of grace, the Lord is with thee. Blessed art thou among women, and blessed is the fruit of thy womb, Jesus.
0: Holy Mary, Mother of God, pray for us sinners now and at the hour of our death. Amen.
1: Hail Mary, full of grace, the Lord is with thee. Blessed art thou among women, and blessed is the fruit of thy womb, Jesus.
0: Holy Mary, Mother of God, pray for us sinners now and at the hour of our death. Amen.
1: Hail Mary, full of grace, the Lord is with thee. Blessed art thou among women, and blessed is the fruit of thy womb, Jesus.
0: Holy Mary, Mother of God, pray for us sinners now and at the hour of our death. Amen.
1: Hail Mary, full of grace, the Lord is with thee. Blessed art thou among women, and blessed is the fruit of thy womb, Jesus.
0: Holy Mary, Mother of God, pray for us sinners now and at the hour of our death. Amen.
1: Hail Mary, full of grace, the Lord is with thee. Blessed art thou among women, and blessed is the fruit of thy womb, Jesus.
0: Holy Mary, Mother of God, pray for us sinners now and at the hour of our death. Amen.
1: Hail Mary, full of grace, the Lord is with thee. Blessed art thou among women, and blessed is the fruit of thy womb, Jesus.
0: Holy Mary, Mother of God, pray for us sinners now and at the hour of our death. Amen.
1: Hail Mary, full of grace, the Lord is with thee. Blessed art thou among women, and blessed is the fruit of thy womb, Jesus.
0: Holy Mary, Mother of God, pray for us sinners now and at the hour of our death. Amen.
1: Hail Mary, full of grace, the Lord is with thee. Blessed art thou among women, and blessed is the fruit of thy womb, Jesus.
0: Holy Mary, Mother of God, pray for us sinners now and at the hour of our death. Amen.
1: Hail Mary, full of grace, the Lord is with thee. Blessed art thou among women, and blessed is the fruit of thy womb, Jesus.
0: Holy Mary, Mother of God, pray for us sinners now and at the hour of our death. Amen.
1: Glory be to the Father, and to the Son, and to the Holy Spirit.
0: As it was in the beginning, is now, and ever shall be, world without end. Amen.
2: O my Jesus, forgive us our sins, save us from the fires of hell. Lead all souls to heaven, especially those who are most need of thy mercy.
0: Hail, Holy Queen, Mother of Mercy, our life, our sweetness, and our hope. To thee do we cry, poor banished children of Eve. To thee do we send up our sighs, mourning and weeping in this valley of tears. Turn then, most gracious Advocate, thine eyes of mercy towards us, and after this our exile, show unto us the blessed fruit of thy womb, Jesus. O clement, O loving, O sweet Virgin Mary,
1: pray for us, O Holy Mother of God,
0: that we may be made worthy of the promises of Christ.
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1: 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So I'll put a link right up there if you're watching on mobile, or also at the end of this video to give you that opportunity. Thank you so much for that consideration, and God bless you. Mm-hmm.

0: pray for the salvation of this country and the salvation of the world. 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
1: In the name of the Father, and of the Son, and of the Holy Spirit.
2: Amen.
1: We offer this rosary to the Blessed Mother's intentions for the holy souls in purgatory, for the conversion of sinners, for Maria Vision, and for all of the callers and everyone watching and their intentions. I believe in God, the Father Almighty, creator of heaven and earth, and in Jesus Christ, his only Son, our Lord, who was conceived by the Holy Spirit, born of the Virgin Mary, suffered under Pontius Pilate, was crucified, died, and was buried. He descended into hell. The third day he rose again from the dead. He ascended into heaven and sits at the right hand of God, the Father Almighty. He shall come again to judge the living and the dead. I believe in the Holy Spirit, the Holy Catholic Church, the communion of saints, the forgiveness of sins, the resurrection of the body, and life everlasting.
2: Amen.
1: Our Father, who art in heaven, hallowed be thy name. Thy kingdom come, thy will be done, on earth as it is in heaven.
3: Give us this day our daily bread, and forgive us our trespasses, as we forgive those who trespass against us. And lead us not into temptation, but deliver us from evil. Amen.
1: Hail Mary, full of grace, the Lord is with thee. Blessed art thou among women, and blessed is the fruit of thy womb, Jesus.
3: Holy Mary, Mother of God, pray for us sinners, now and at the hour of our death. Amen.
1: Hail Mary, full of grace, the Lord is with thee. Blessed art thou among women, and blessed is the fruit of thy womb, Jesus.
3: Holy Mary, Mother of God, pray for us sinners, now and at the hour of our death. Amen.
1: Hail Mary, full of grace, the Lord is with thee. Blessed art thou among women, and blessed is the fruit of thy womb, Jesus.
3: Holy Mary, Mother of God, pray for us sinners, now and at the hour of our death. Amen.
1: Glory be to the Father, and to the Son, and to the Holy Spirit.
3: As it was in the beginning, is now, and ever shall be, world without end. Amen.
1: O my Jesus, forgive us our sins,
3: save us from the fires of hell. Lead all souls to heaven, especially those in most need of thy mercy.
1: The first sorrowful mystery is the agony in the garden. We pray for Shelley, a friend of someone's mother, Mary, and her father, to be at peace in the hour of his death, and for poor souls in purgatory and for peace. Our Father, who art in heaven, hallowed be thy name. Thy kingdom come, thy will be done, on earth as it is in heaven.
3: Give us this day our daily bread, and forgive us our trespasses, as we forgive those who trespass against us. And lead us not into temptation, but deliver us from evil. Amen.
1: Hail Mary, full of grace, the Lord is with thee. Blessed art thou among women, and blessed is the fruit of thy womb, Jesus.
3: Holy Mary, Mother of God, pray for us sinners, now and at the hour of our death. Amen.
1: Hail Mary, full of grace, the Lord is with thee. Blessed art thou among women, and blessed is the fruit of thy womb, Jesus.
3: Holy Mary, Mother of God, pray for us sinners, now and at the hour of our death. Amen.
1: Hail Mary, full of grace, the Lord is with thee. Blessed art thou among women, and blessed is the fruit of thy womb, Jesus.
3: Holy Mary, Mother of God, pray for us sinners, now and at the hour of our death. Amen.
1: Hail Mary, full of grace, the Lord is with thee. Blessed art thou among women, and blessed is the fruit of thy womb, Jesus.
3: Holy Mary, Mother of God, pray for us sinners, now and at the hour of our death. Amen.
1: Hail Mary, full of grace, the Lord is with thee. Blessed art thou among women, and blessed is the fruit of thy womb, Jesus.

0: Mother of God, pray for us sinners, now and at the hour of our death. Amen.
1: Hail Mary, full of grace, the Lord is with thee. Blessed art thou among women, and blessed is the fruit of thy womb, Jesus.
0: Holy Mary, Mother of God, pray for us sinners, now and at the hour of our death. Amen.
1: Hail Mary, full of grace, the Lord is with thee. Blessed art thou among women, and blessed is the fruit of thy womb, Jesus.
0: Holy Mary, Mother of God, pray for us sinners, now and at the hour of our death. Amen.
1: Hail Mary, full of grace, the Lord is with thee. Blessed art thou among women, and blessed is the fruit of thy womb, Jesus.
0: Holy Mary, Mother of God, pray for us sinners, now and at the hour of our death. Amen.
1: Hail Mary, full of grace, the Lord is with thee. Blessed art thou among women, and blessed is the fruit of thy womb, Jesus.
0: Holy Mary, Mother of God, pray for us sinners, now and at the hour of our death. Amen.
1: Hail Mary, full of grace, the Lord is with thee. Blessed art thou among women, and blessed is the fruit of thy womb, Jesus.
0: Holy Mary, Mother of God, pray for us sinners, now and at the hour of our death. Amen.
1: Glory be to the Father, and to the Son, and to the Holy Spirit.
0: As it was in the beginning, is now, and ever shall be, world without end. Amen.
2: O my Jesus, forgive us our sins, save us from the fires of hell. Lead all souls to heaven, especially those in most need of thy mercy.
1: Sacred Heart of Jesus,
0: have mercy on us.
1: Immaculate Heart of Mary,
0: pray for us.
1: Saint Joseph,
0: increase our faith.

0: The second sorrowful mystery is the scourging at the pillar. Annette prays for Bob and Margaret, for her granddaughter Mary, for her niece who just lost her baby, and for her family. Our Father, who art in heaven, hallowed be thy name. Thy kingdom come, thy will be done, on earth as it is in heaven.
1: Give us this day our daily bread, and forgive us our trespasses, as we forgive those who trespass against us. And lead us not into temptation, but deliver us from evil. Amen.
0: Hail Mary, full of grace, the Lord is with thee. Blessed art thou among women, and blessed is the fruit of thy womb, Jesus.
1: Holy Mary, Mother of God, pray for us sinners, now and at the hour of our death. Amen.
0: Hail Mary, full of grace, the Lord is with thee. Blessed art thou among women, and blessed is the fruit of thy womb, Jesus.
1: Holy Mary, Mother of God, pray for us sinners, now and at the hour of our death. Amen.
0: Hail Mary, full of grace, the Lord is with thee. Blessed art thou among women, and blessed is the fruit of thy womb, Jesus.
1: Holy Mary, Mother of God, pray for us sinners, now and at the hour of our death. Amen.
0: Hail Mary, full of grace, the Lord is with thee. Blessed art thou among women, and blessed is the fruit of thy womb, Jesus.
1: Holy Mary, Mother of God, pray for us sinners, now and at the hour of our death. Amen.
0: Hail Mary, full of grace, the Lord is with thee. Blessed art thou among women, and blessed is the fruit of thy womb, Jesus.
1: Holy Mary, Mother of God, pray for us sinners, now and at the hour of our death. Amen.
0: Hail Mary, full of grace, the Lord is with thee. Blessed art thou among women, and blessed is the fruit of thy womb, Jesus.
1: Holy Mary, Mother of God, pray for us sinners, now and at the hour of our death. Amen.
0: Hail Mary, full of grace, the Lord is with thee. Blessed art thou among women, and blessed is the fruit of thy womb, Jesus.
1: Holy Mary, Mother of God, pray for us sinners, now and at the hour of our death. Amen.
0: Hail Mary, full of grace, the Lord is with thee. Blessed art thou among women, and blessed is the fruit of thy womb, Jesus.
1: Holy Mary, Mother of God, pray for us sinners, now and at the hour of our death. Amen.
0: Hail Mary, full of grace, the Lord is with thee. Blessed art thou among women, and blessed is the fruit of thy womb, Jesus.
1: Holy Mary, Mother of God, pray for us sinners, now and at the hour of our death. Amen.
0: Hail Mary, full of grace, the Lord is with thee. Blessed art thou among women, and blessed is the fruit of thy womb, Jesus.
1: Holy Mary, Mother of God, pray for us sinners, now and at the hour of our death. Amen.
0: Glory be to the Father, and to the Son, and to the Holy Spirit.
1: As it was in the beginning, is now, and ever shall be, world without end. Amen.
2: O my Jesus, forgive us our sins, save us from the fires of hell. Lead all souls to heaven, especially those in most need of thy mercy.
0: Sacred Heart of Jesus,
1: have mercy on us.
0: Immaculate Heart of Mary,
1: pray for us.
0: Saint Joseph,
1: increase our faith.

0: The third sorrowful mystery is the crowning with thorns. Cheyenne X's prayers for her brothers and sisters in Christ. Our Father, who art in heaven, hallowed be thy name. Thy kingdom come, thy will be done, on earth as it is in heaven.
1: Give us this day our daily bread, and forgive us our trespasses, as we forgive those who trespass against us. And lead us not into temptation, but deliver us from evil. Amen.
0: Hail Mary, full of grace, the Lord is with thee. Blessed art thou among women, and blessed is the fruit of thy womb, Jesus.
1: Holy Mary, Mother of God, pray for us sinners, now and at the hour of our death. Amen.
0: Hail Mary, full of grace, the Lord is with thee. Blessed art thou among women, and blessed is the fruit of thy womb, Jesus.
1: Holy Mary, Mother of God, pray for us sinners, now and at the hour of our death. Amen.
0: Hail Mary, full of grace, the Lord is with thee. Blessed art thou among women, and blessed is the fruit of thy womb, Jesus.
1: Holy Mary, Mother of God, pray for us sinners, now and at the hour of our death. Amen.
0: Hail Mary, full of grace, the Lord is with thee. Blessed art thou among women, and blessed is the fruit of thy womb, Jesus.
1: Holy Mary, Mother of God, pray for us sinners, now and at the hour of our death. Amen.
0: Hail Mary, full of grace, the Lord is with thee. Blessed art thou among women, and blessed is the fruit of thy womb, Jesus.
1: Holy Mary, Mother of God, pray for us sinners, now and at the hour of our death. Amen.
0: Hail Mary, full of grace, the Lord is with thee. Blessed art thou among women, and blessed is the fruit of thy womb, Jesus.
1: Holy Mary, Mother of God, pray for us sinners, now and at the hour of our death. Amen.
0: Hail Mary, full of grace, the Lord is with thee. Blessed art thou among women, and blessed is the fruit of thy womb, Jesus.
1: Holy Mary, Mother of God, pray for us sinners, now and at the hour of our death. Amen.
0: Hail Mary, full of grace, the Lord is with thee. Blessed art thou among women, and blessed is the fruit of thy womb, Jesus.
1: Holy Mary, Mother of God, pray for us sinners, now and at the hour of our death. Amen.
0: Hail Mary, full of grace, the Lord is with thee. Blessed art thou among women, and blessed is the fruit of thy womb, Jesus.
1: Holy Mary, Mother of God, pray for us sinners, now and at the hour of our death. Amen.
0: Hail Mary, full of grace, the Lord is with thee. Blessed art thou among women, and blessed is the fruit of thy womb, Jesus.
1: Holy Mary, Mother of God, pray for us sinners, now and at the hour of our death. Amen.
0: Glory be to the Father, and to the Son, and to the Holy Spirit.
1: As it was in the beginning, is now, and ever

0: The fourth sorrowful mystery is the carrying of the cross. Teresa asks prayers for her daughter Anne to heal from the cancer she has, and for herself and her family. Our Father, who art in heaven, hallowed be thy name. Thy kingdom come, thy will be done, on earth as it is in heaven.
1: Give us this day our daily bread, and forgive us our trespasses, as we forgive those who trespass against us. And lead us not into temptation, but deliver us from evil. Amen.
0: Hail Mary, full of grace, the Lord is with thee. Blessed art thou among women, and blessed is the fruit of thy womb, Jesus.
1: Holy Mary, Mother of God, pray for us sinners, now and at the hour of our death. Amen.
0: Hail Mary, full of grace, the Lord is with thee. Blessed art thou among women, and blessed is the fruit of thy womb, Jesus.
1: Holy Mary, Mother of God, pray for us sinners, now and at the hour of our death. Amen.
0: Hail Mary, full of grace, the Lord is with thee. Blessed art thou among women, and blessed is the fruit of thy womb, Jesus.
1: Holy Mary, Mother of God, pray for us sinners, now and at the hour of our death. Amen.
0: Hail Mary, full of grace, the Lord is with thee. Blessed art thou among women, and blessed is the fruit of thy womb, Jesus.
1: Holy Mary, Mother of God, pray for us sinners, now and at the hour of our death. Amen.
0: Hail Mary, full of grace, the Lord is with thee. Blessed art thou among women, and blessed is the fruit of thy womb, Jesus.
1: Holy Mary, Mother of God, pray for us sinners, now and at the hour of our death. Amen.
0: Hail Mary, full of grace, the Lord is with thee. Blessed art thou among women, and blessed is the fruit of thy womb, Jesus.
1: Holy Mary, Mother of God, pray for us sinners, now and at the hour of our death. Amen.
0: Hail Mary, full of grace, the Lord is with thee. Blessed art thou among women, and blessed is the fruit of thy womb, Jesus.
1: Holy Mary, Mother of God, pray for us sinners, now and at the hour of our death. Amen.
0: Hail Mary, full of grace, the Lord is with thee. Blessed art thou among women, and blessed is the fruit of thy womb, Jesus.
1: Holy Mary, Mother of God, pray for us sinners, now and at the hour of our death. Amen.
0: Hail Mary, full of grace, the Lord is with thee. Blessed art thou among women, and blessed is the fruit of thy womb, Jesus.
1: Holy Mary, Mother of God, pray for us sinners, now and at the hour of our death. Amen.
0: Hail Mary, full of grace, the Lord is with thee. Blessed art thou among women, and blessed is the fruit of thy womb, Jesus.
1: Holy Mary, Mother of God, pray for us sinners, now and at the hour of our death. Amen.
0: Glory be to the Father, and to the Son, and to the Holy Spirit.
1: As it was in the beginning, is now, and ever shall be, world without end. Amen.
2: O my Jesus, forgive us our sins, save us from the fires of hell. Lead all souls to heaven, especially those in most need of thy mercy.
0: Sacred Heart of Jesus,
1: have mercy on us.
0: Immaculate Heart of Mary,
1: pray for us.
0: Saint Joseph,

0: The fifth sorrowful mystery is the crucifixion. Anna asks prayers for her health, for her children, for peace in the world, for her family, and for her finances. And someone asks prayers for complete healing for Lena and the protection of her family, and prayers for the healing of body, mind, and soul for Christina and her family. Our Father, who art in heaven, hallowed be thy name. Thy kingdom come, thy will be done, on earth as it is in heaven.
1: Give us this day our daily bread, and forgive us our trespasses, as we forgive those who trespass against us. And lead us not into temptation, but deliver us from evil. Amen.
0: Hail Mary, full of grace, the Lord is with thee. Blessed art thou among women, and blessed is the fruit of thy womb, Jesus.
1: Holy Mary, Mother of God, pray for us sinners, now and at the hour of our death. Amen.
0: Hail Mary, full of grace, the Lord is with thee. Blessed art thou among women, and blessed is the fruit of thy womb, Jesus.
1: Holy Mary, Mother of God, pray for us sinners, now and at the hour of our death. Amen.
0: Hail Mary, full of grace, the Lord is with thee. Blessed art thou among women, and blessed is the fruit of thy womb, Jesus.
1: Holy Mary, Mother of God, pray for us sinners, now and at the hour of our death. Amen.
0: Hail Mary, full of grace, the Lord is with thee. Blessed art thou among women, and blessed is the fruit of thy womb, Jesus.
1: Holy Mary, Mother of God, pray for us sinners, now and at the hour of our death. Amen.
0: Hail Mary, full of grace, the Lord is with thee. Blessed art thou among women, and blessed is the fruit of thy womb, Jesus.
1: Holy Mary, Mother of God, pray for us sinners, now and at the hour of our death. Amen.
0: Hail Mary, full of grace, the Lord is with thee. Blessed art thou among women, and blessed is the fruit of thy womb, Jesus.
1: Holy Mary, Mother of God, pray for us sinners, now and at the hour of our death. Amen.
0: Hail Mary, full of grace, the Lord is with thee. Blessed art thou among women, and blessed is the fruit of thy womb, Jesus.
1: Holy Mary, Mother of God, pray for us sinners, now and at the hour of our death. Amen.
0: Hail Mary, full of grace, the Lord is with thee. Blessed art thou among women, and blessed is the fruit of thy womb, Jesus.
1: Holy Mary, Mother of God, pray for us sinners, now and at the hour of our death. Amen.
0: Hail Mary, full of grace, the Lord is with thee. Blessed art thou among women, and blessed is the fruit of thy womb, Jesus.
1: Holy Mary, Mother of God, pray for us sinners, now and at the hour of our death. Amen.
0: Hail Mary, full of grace, the Lord is with thee. Blessed art thou among women, and blessed is the fruit of thy womb, Jesus.
1: Holy Mary, Mother of God, pray for us sinners, now and at the hour of our death. Amen.
0: Glory be to the Father, and to the Son, and to the Holy Spirit.
1: As it was in the beginning, is now, and ever shall be, world without end. Amen.
2: O my Jesus, forgive us our sins, save us from the fires of hell. Lead all souls to heaven, especially those in most need of thy mercy.
0: Sacred Heart of Jesus,
1: have mercy on us.
0: Immaculate Heart of Mary,
1: pray for us.
0: Saint Joseph,
1: increase our

0: Queen, Mother of Mercy, our life, our sweetness, and our hope. To thee do we cry, poor banished children of Eve. To thee do we send up our sighs, mourning and weeping in this valley of tears. Turn then, most gracious advocate, thine eyes of mercy towards us. And after this our exile, sow unto us the blessed fruit of thy womb, Jesus.
1: O clement, O loving, O sweet Virgin Mary, pray for us, O holy Mother of God, that we may be worthy of the promises of Christ. Amen.
0: O God, whose only begotten Son, by his life, death, and resurrection, has purchased for us the rewards of eternal life, grant, we beseech thee, that by meditating upon these mysteries of the Most Holy Rosary of the Blessed Virgin Mary, we may imitate what they contain and obtain what they promise,

0: through the same Christ our Lord.
1: Amen.
0: Saint Michael the Archangel, defend us in battle. Be our protection against the wickedness and snares of the devil. May God rebuke him, we humbly pray. And do thou, O Prince of the Heavenly Hosts, by the power of God, cast into hell Satan and all the evil spirits who prowl about the world seeking the ruin of souls.
1: Amen.
0: For the intentions of the Holy Father. Our Father, who art in heaven, hallowed be thy name. Thy kingdom come, thy will be done, on earth as it is in heaven.
2: Give us this day our daily bread, and forgive us our trespasses, as we forgive those who trespass against us. And lead us not into temptation, but deliver us from evil. Amen.
0: Hail Mary, full of grace, the Lord is with thee. Blessed art thou among women, and blessed is the fruit of thy womb, Jesus.
2: Holy Mary, Mother of God, pray for us sinners, now and at the hour of our death. Amen.
0: Glory be to the Father, and to the Son, and to the Holy Spirit.
2: As it was in the beginning, is now, and ever shall be, world without end. Amen.
0: The Litany of Loretto. Lord, have mercy.
2: Christ, have mercy.
0: Lord, have mercy. Christ, hear us.
2: Christ, graciously hear us.
0: God, the Father of heaven,
2: have mercy on us.
0: God, the Son, Redeemer of the world,
2: have mercy on us.
0: God, the Holy Spirit,
2: have mercy on us.
0: Holy Trinity, one God,
2: have mercy on us.
0: Holy Mary,
2: pray for us.
0: Holy Mother of God,
2: pray for us.
0: Holy Virgin of Virgins,
2: pray for us.
0: Mother of Christ,
2: pray for us.
0: Mother of the Church,
2: pray for us.
0: Mother of Mercy,
2: pray for us.
0: Mother of Divine Grace,
2: pray for us.
0: Mother of Hope,
2: pray for us.
0: Mother Most Pure,
2: pray for us.
0: Mother Most Chaste,
2: pray for us.
0: Mother Inviolate,
2: pray for us.
0: Mother Undefiled,
2: pray for us.
0: Mother Most Amiable,
2: pray for us.
0: Mother Admirable,
2: pray for us.
0: Mother of Good Counsel,
2: pray for us.
0: Mother of our Creator,
2: pray for us.
0: Mother of our Savior,
2: pray for us.
0: Virgin Most Prudent,
2: pray for us.
0: Virgin Most Venerable,
2: pray for us.
0: Virgin Most Renowned,
2: pray for us.
0: Virgin Most Powerful,
2: pray for us.
0: Virgin Most Merciful,
2: pray for us.
0: Virgin Most Faithful,
2: pray for us.
0: Mirror of Justice,
2: pray for us.
0: Seat of Wisdom,
2: pray for us.
0: Cause of our Joy,
2: pray for us.
0: Spiritual Vessel,
2: pray for us.
0: Vessel of Honor,
2: pray for us.
0: Singular Vessel of Devotion,
2: pray for us.
0: Mystical Rose,
2: pray for us.
0: Tower of David,
2: pray for us.
0: Tower of Ivory,
2: pray for us.
0: House of Gold,
2: pray for us.
0: Ark of the Covenant,
2: pray for us.
0: Gate of Heaven,
2: pray for us.
0: Morning Star,
2: pray for us.
0: Health of the Sick,
2: pray for us.
0: Refuge of Sinners,
2: pray for us.
0: Solace of Migrants,
2: pray for us.
0: Comfort of the Afflicted,
2: pray for us.
0: Help of Christians,
2: pray for us.
0: Queen of Angels,
2: pray for us.
0: Queen of Patriarchs,
2: pray for us.
0: Queen of Prophets,
2: pray for us.
0: Queen of Apostles,
2: pray for us.
0: Queen of Martyrs,
2: pray for us.
0: Queen of Confessors,
2: pray for us.
0: Queen of Virgins,
2: pray for us.
0: Queen of All Saints,
2: pray for us.
0: Queen conceived without original sin,
2: pray for us.
0: Queen assumed into heaven,
2: pray for us.
0: Queen of the Most Holy Rosary,
2: pray for us.
0: Queen of Families,
2: pray for us.
0: Queen of Peace,
2: pray for us.
0: Lamb of God, who takes away the sins of the world,
2: spare us, O Lord.
0: Lamb of God, who takes away the sins of the world,
2: graciously hear us, O Lord.
0: Lamb of God, who takes away the sins of the world,
2: have mercy on us.
0: Pray for us, O Holy Mother of God,
2: that we may be worthy of the promises of Christ.
0: Let us pray. Grant, we beseech thee, O Lord God, that we, your servants, may enjoy perpetual health of mind and body, and by the glorious intercession of the Blessed Mary, ever Virgin, may be delivered from present sorrow and obtain eternal joy. Through Christ our Lord.
2: Amen.
0: In the name of the Father, and of the Son, and of the Holy Spirit.
2: Amen.

soul proclaims the greatness of the Lord. My spirit rejoices in God my Savior, for he has looked with favor on his lowly servant. From this day all generations will call me blessed. The Almighty has done great things for me, and holy is

He has shown the strength of his arm. He has scattered the proud in their conceit. He has cast down the mighty from their thrones, and he has lifted up the lowly. He has filled the hungry with great things, and the rich he has sent away empty. He has come to the help of his servant Israel, for he has remembered his promise of mercy, the promise he made to our fathers, to Abraham,

So it's really hard to tell the history of the diocese and our property because it's really 450 years. We can say that this was really the birth of Catholicism in the United States. The Spanish arrived in 1565 with Pedro Menéndez de Avilés. He brought the first priest who was here and who was really the first parish priest, because parish is people, right? And this is the people came and they were Catholic. When they landed, Pedro Menéndez de Avilés claimed the land first in the nombre de Dios, in the name of God, and then he claimed the land in the name of the King of Spain. When they landed, they did like all good Catholics do. They had a massive Thanksgiving. The Spanish stayed here for a little while. They set up St. Augustine. They connected with the local community, and then they really evangelized what they called La Florida. At the time, La Florida, the Spanish claimed La Florida from Florida all the way up north to Canada and west to the Mississippi. And they put together a mission chain to help evangelize the indigenous that were here to teach them about the faith.

When our first bishop came to the diocese, our diocese was established in 1870. He purchased the sacred acre, which is behind me. It's a 1-acre property. It was always known as the place with the old Spanish mission. And that was really where it was believed a shrine of Our Lady of La Leche existed. Our Lady of La Leche is a really special devotion. She was canonically coronated in 2021. And she's been a continuous devotion on this property for quite a while. We know she came from the Spanish, or with the Spanish, sometime in the 16th, 17th century. And you can actually go out and see on the grounds, there's archaeological remains that we found of the first stone chapel from 1677. Our Lady of La Leche came back to us in 1939, and you can actually go to the Shrine Museum and see the first image of Our Lady of La Leche that's a modern image. It was carved as a commission and a way for people to come and to experience Our Lady of La Leche.

0: Hi, how are you? I'm Katie Quintero, and this is Between the Human and the Divine, a podcast made with all our love for you, for our personal growth and our connection with God through those small practices we can do in our daily lives to have a faith that is more vibrant each day and true joy in our hearts. Welcome once again to this space. As I always remind you, we do this program for the glory of God and for our beloved Mother, the Virgin Mary. Today we have a wonderful topic. Honestly, we had been thinking about it. We were considering when the right moment would be, but God took care of giving us that sign, and today we've titled it, Let's Talk About Suicide with Truth and Mercy. And yes, it's a topic that will surely touch many hearts. It's a deep subject, one that can be very painful, but it's also a very important and human issue, and that's why we want to address it in this space. First of all, with the utmost respect for all those who have lost a loved one to this situation, and of course, to look at it with much more humanity, to bring it down to our spirituality, to what we can do ourselves. So, without further ado, I want to introduce the person who will be joining me today to talk about this, as I said, with all my heart. Let me tell you something, everyone who comes here is truly special. But this particular person fills me with so much happiness to have her here. First of all, because she's a childhood friend, someone who grew up with me, who knows me, but today I can call her my sister in faith. She is my worship partner, making rosaries with me. She is a woman who lives and practices her love for Jesus Christ and, of course, for our Virgin Mary. But something very important and fitting for this space is that she is a psychiatrist. Someone with vast experience in caring for and treating patients who have attempted to take their own lives or who have suicidal thoughts. Without further ado, let me introduce my friend, Dr. Juliana Virgil. Julie, welcome. Thank you for being with us.
1: Thank you. Thank you so much for this invitation. Honestly, all those words and that beautiful introduction you gave about me really fill my heart. It's truly wonderful to be able to share such an important space with you and to talk about a topic that is incredibly relevant right now.
0: Of course, Julie. That's exactly why we're addressing this, because unfortunately, statistics from recent decades have shown us that there have been some very high spikes in the issue of suicide. And I think it's really important to remember that we are members of this community, that we are members of society, and that we need to take these kinds of topics seriously because they affect all of us in one way or another. I always love to start with a prayer, Julie. So let's pray to ask the Holy Spirit to help us be God's instrument and guide us with every message we're going to convey today. In the name of the Father, and of the Son, and of the Holy Spirit, amen. Holy Spirit, love of the Father and the Son, I call upon you this day. I ask you, beloved Father, to be present in every corner of this place. May every second of this program, Lord, be your will. May every word, every teaching, every piece of information we share come from you. May it be you, Lord, the light and the truth that reaches the hearts of those who need you most. Allow us, Lord, to be that instrument in this space. Bless everyone who is watching us, their loved ones, everyone behind the cameras, and our guest. Help us and guide us today, Lord. I ask you for peace, wisdom, and strength. Today I want to look at the world with eyes full of love. To be patient, understanding, empathetic, humble, and compassionate so I can see my brothers and sisters beyond appearances, as you yourself see them, and thus be able to appreciate the goodness in each one. Close our ears from all murmuring and guard our tongue from all evil speaking. May only thoughts that bless remain in each of us. Today we want to be so well-intentioned and good. May all who come to us feel your presence, Lord. Clothe us in your goodness.

0: this and allow us to reflect you throughout this day. In the name of the Father, and of the Son, and of the Holy Spirit. Amen. And as I said at the beginning, Julie, this topic is a complex one, and it's also important to make it clear that it's a very broad topic and that it would take us several episodes, which I would love to be able to do with you, to address all the situations because, of course, they can be very diverse depending on the case, and it wouldn't be ideal to be specific in any of them. It's also important to make it clear to everyone watching us that we're not here to pass any kind of judgment, much less to condemn anyone, quite the opposite. As I said, we want to bring truth, information, and of course, fill this little heart with lots of love and empathy so that we can have mercy on ourselves and on everyone who might be thinking about suicide. I want to start with a verse, well, actually two, that are very relevant and ideal for this program. One of them is Isaiah 41:10, which I've mentioned before. Do not fear, for I am with you. Do not be discouraged, for I am your God. And the other is Romans 8:38 through 39, which tells us, nothing will ever be able to separate us from the love of God, not death, not life. The Lord loves us above all else, and He knows what our crosses are, He knows what our sufferings are, and He never abandons us. With that said, I want to start with these questions that often come to many of our minds. At least in my personal case, they've crossed my mind. Is it worth it to keep going? Have you ever wondered if ending it all would put an end to the pain you're feeling right now? If this has happened to you, this space is for you, and I want to tell you not to be ashamed and not to be afraid. We are here to support each other, to learn, and to seek the Lord's mercy. With this, Julie, I want to start by reminding all our listeners that life is a gift, and that our faith invites us and constantly reminds us that God made us with all the love in the world, that you are not a mistake, that He designed you with every brushstroke, every little part of your being, and that your life has infinite value simply because you are His child. So, even when life hurts, God invites us to stay connected to His love and to keep moving forward, step by step. To get right into it, I had talked with Julie about how we wanted to approach this from an informative and theoretical perspective, and of course, she's the expert. And I want to start with a question about a word that has been coming up a lot in our society lately, and that is depression. Julie, we hear a lot about this now. I think it's very common to hear in different settings, aspects, and moments in people's lives, oh, it's just that they have depression. Or, oh no, they're just depressed. What is depression, scientifically speaking, that you can tell us? And how can we differentiate between very deep sadness and what would already be considered clinical depression that needs to be treated?
1: That question is key. That question is fundamental because we usually hear certain terms being used in a casual way, and in reality, they're being misused. Because depression is an illness, right? Just like your lungs, heart, kidneys, or any other organ can get sick, the mind can also become ill, and one of those illnesses is precisely depression. Sadness is an emotion, and it's an emotion that everyone experiences. Every single person has felt sadness at some point. But not everyone suffers from depression. So, that's the first thing I want to make very clear. It's an illness, and that's why it's necessary to seek help when you're dealing with it, because it requires treatment or some kind of intervention. So, how do we clinically define depression? It's a very, very deep sadness that patients who come in for this often describe as a feeling of a huge emptiness right here in the chest, in the heart, where they feel like nothing fills them up, nothing at all. And in some way, that makes them feel bad, even guilty towards God, towards life, because it's like, why, if I have so many things? Why, if I don't lack anything, why don't I feel okay? I feel like there's always going to be something missing. It's that feeling of sadness. And also the loss of enjoyment in things they used to enjoy, or apathy towards things they once cared about. The everyday things, right? It's like I can't find any meaning anymore, I can't find any reasons, and that's connected to other things. to a whole range of

other symptoms, for example, changes in sleep, appetite, concentration, and memory. Some people also experience physical symptoms, like feeling tired and so on. So, based on that question,

0: their whole family, their whole circle, even society as a whole.
1: Well, Julie, that was an excellent explanation for me and for everyone listening. We're going to take a short break, but we'll be right back with our guest, Dr. Juliana Virgil, so she can keep enlightening us on this topic and help us better understand the causes and reasons. We'll be right back.

0: Welcome. We're back here between the human and the divine, and I have another question for our guest, Dr. Juliana. My dear doctor, you've been telling us about depression, but what comes to mind is, what connection could this mental illness have with the risk of suicide?
1: That's an important question, Kate, because in fact, suicidal thoughts can be one of the diagnostic criteria for depression, but they're not always present. What do I mean by this? Not everyone who suffers from depression will end up committing suicide, and that's important to know. If I have a history of depression or mental illness, it's like I'm adding to my bag of risk factors that could lead me to suicide by having that background. But that doesn't mean that everyone with depression will commit suicide. In fact, what the statistics show is that, in terms of mental illness, people diagnosed with bipolar affective disorder are at higher risk or commit suicide more often than those with unipolar depression.
0: Perfect. And with that, I'll move on to the next point, which I think is super important, because of course, you start to have doubts when dealing with these kinds of diagnoses. And I'm left wondering whether suicidal thoughts are something that can happen suddenly, or if they're things that develop gradually over time.
1: Look, suicidal thoughts, and I want to make a clarification here that I think is very, very important, because sometimes we think that thinking about death is the same as thinking about suicide, and that's not the case. And it's important to be clear about that, okay? Because I might think that I want to die, but that doesn't necessarily mean I'm thinking about wanting to kill myself. Suicidal thoughts or suicidal ideation, depending on the characteristics of the person, can appear suddenly, just like you said, right? Especially

0: especially in people who have more impulsive personality traits, let's say. But when we talk about suicidal ideation, and here's another difference, suicidal thoughts are not the same as planning a suicidal act. That brings something different with it. Right, I mean, I can also have suicidal ideation, but that doesn't necessarily mean I'm going to actually go through with it. And there are also people who, when they plan a suicidal act, do it gradually and start looking at different tools or strategies, thinking about how they would do it and how they wouldn't. Just as there are also people who, because of their personality, tend to be more impulsive and do things without thinking them through so much.
1: Thank you so much for that clarification, and correct me if I'm wrong, but what I understand from you is that really anyone could, at some point in their life, have had that thought of not wanting to exist, of feeling so overwhelmed that they don't want to go on living.
0: And I think we've all experienced it. We've all gone through it at some point. Moments when we felt angry, frustrated, like we had these plans and they didn't work out. How many times have we thought, like, I wish I could just die, or God, get me out of this moment, but that doesn't mean I want to hurt myself, that doesn't mean I'm going to kill myself, okay? I think that thoughts about death are something everyone has had at some point, and it's important to make that distinction. Because if I say, at some point, that I'm so angry I wish I could die, or that something didn't work out for me, that's okay. Like, all right, tell me what's going on, let's talk about it, but it doesn't mean I immediately need to sound all the alarms that this person is at risk of suicide. It's just about observing.
1: That's an excellent observation, and also, on a personal level, we shouldn't feel so guilty for having had that thought cross our minds at some point. That doesn't mean it's right. What we want you, our viewers, to understand is that if you've ever had that thought, we need to redirect ourselves and try to find purpose and direction in our lives again, but not immediately think that we're trying to harm ourselves. Now, there are a lot of people who say, this person just wants attention. How true is it that everyone who says it doesn't actually do it?
0: Look, in fact, many times the people who end up committing suicide actually warn that they're going to do it. People tend to see it as just a cry for attention, but even those who have failed attempts or who self-harm are also at a higher risk of eventually taking their own lives at some point. If I go by the statistics, some studies say that a person who self-harms in the following months, a very small percentage, but still a percentage that exists, may die by suicide over the next 5 years. Roughly 3% of people who self-harm may end up dying by suicide within 5 to 10 years. So I always say, when someone tells you, hey, you know what? I'm thinking about suicide, listen to them, really listen. Let's not assume they're just seeking attention or that they're doing this just to get some kind of emotional benefit or whatever. Instead, let's hear what they have to say, because generally, people do let others know, they do say it. I'm thinking about this, but we tend to downplay or dismiss the importance of these kinds of warnings people give us.
1: Thank you for shedding light on this and clarifying it, because it really is very common to hear that phrase, and I think the subtext of these kinds of actions, of wanting to harm oneself, is, I'm at risk, help me. So let's not be indifferent to that call for help, even if they're not saying it outright, it's there, this person could be at risk, and that's what we need to pay attention to. Juliana, what are some of those red flags we can look out for give behaviors, phrases, attitudes, and how can we respond when we see these signs in someone else, or even when we start to notice these patterns in our own day-to-day behavior?
0: Look, there's something very important to understand here, which is that people who are at higher risk of suicide, have factors that can be predisposing, but they also have factors that are precipitating. I'm going to try to clarify this a bit. For example, a predisposing factor is having a family history of suicide, excuse the redundancy, in the family. That is, if in my family, especially if my parents, one of them, committed suicide, that's a risk that goes into this risk factor bag I mentioned at the beginning. Having gone through complex situations, like abuse or similar things, difficult situations in childhood, or major life crises, also go in here. Being a victim of violence is also included in this type of thing. But as precipitating factors, we could find substance use. Nowadays, we're really normalizing substance use, and we're seeing more and more unusual substances, more combinations and mixes, and we don't even really know how these substances work, but we're treating it as normal, normal. That substance use can also be a triggering factor. Also, for example, having access to means that could lead me to suicide, right? Access to weapons, pesticides, things like that, if I have easy access to them, that's a risk factor, especially if I have these thoughts or ideations and, on top of that, I have personality traits that tend to be more impulsive. Also, for example, another factor that has been observed, something to keep in mind, is when people are diagnosed with a terminal illness or chronic diseases. So, those people who are told they have cancer, we need to pay close attention to them, right? Because it's like cancer, the association we make is that it's equal to death. Or when we're told we have a tumor, it's equal to death. So, what's the point of going through this suffering, enduring this illness? It's better to just end my life and be done with it. So here is where we need to start. Suicide, Katie, is something that, even though it affects an entire society, you have to look at each person individually, because each person needs to be seen as that unique being, right? Based on your own experiences, your personality, your life story, your support network, because with suicide, something that has been observed is that feeling alone and isolating yourself, and pay attention here, because isolation is also one of the characteristics seen in depression. In other words, we start to isolate ourselves socially. So, if I'm all alone, and on top of that I feel misunderstood, and I also have those factors we talked about earlier, then I'm at a higher risk. So here, as a society, it's about starting to welcome others, to listen to others, to empathize with others, with their emotions, and not judge. Because, honestly, how many times have I been told, I have these kinds of thoughts, but I can't talk about them with anyone because they'll say I'm ungrateful or that I just need to cheer up, that I have to make an effort, when in reality, these things aren't really, or aren't only, a matter of willpower. And especially if there's that factor I mentioned earlier, like a predisposition to mental illness, right? If I have a history of depression or bipolar disorder or psychotic illnesses, like schizophrenia and others that are also associated with suicide, then even less so, because we already know that since these are illnesses, it's not something I want to feel, it's not something that comes from my motivation or my will, but rather the illness itself causes that sadness, that lack of desire for anything, and it keeps dragging me down, sinking me deeper and deeper. So in that case, it's also kind of a call, and I'm going on a bit here, sorry, to be more empathetic with these people, right? When they decide to open their hearts and seek help, we should also try to understand them. And even though I know that many times families say things like, you can do it, do your part, motivate yourself, pray more to God, and so on, which is great because they're trying to do it out of the deepest love so that person feels better. We also have to understand that sometimes those words can actually make people suffering from depression feel worse, right? So, sometimes what they really want is simply to be listened to, or sometimes they just want to feel understood. And the fact that other people don't understand that this illness is about feeling bad doesn't help when we say those kinds of things to them.
1: That's right. I think it couldn't have been explained any better, and I thank you for that. Now, I want to look at the other side, because thank God you've given us so much valuable information to help us realize that we need to stay alert, not just to our own changes, our thoughts, and our behaviors, but also to our surroundings and to those who are around us. If we start to notice those changes and see anything unusual, the important thing is communication, reaching out, being attentive, and, as you said, being empathetic toward the pain we might be seeing in someone else. Now I want to move into a more human side and also start delving into our spiritual side. I'm asking you this on a personal level, and I would love for you to answer me from your faith. Sadly, there are many people who, because they have these thoughts or have even tried it, or because they self-harm, carry a heavy sense of guilt. Also, they feel it's a sin that they're acting against God. For people who might be going through this, it must truly be a very difficult situation for them.
0: I've always believed, as I mentioned earlier, that support is fundamental here. So, it's important to communicate, to seek out that support network among people you trust. And if you feel that prayer helps you, use that channel as well. It's very important. It's really, really important. Actually, it's really beautiful when you look at it from this perspective. I've had patients where one of the protective factors I've found for them regarding suicide, because they have those thoughts, and they tell me, I don't take my own life because I fear God, you know? So it's also about that, from spirituality, from beliefs, feeling that support, that help from the divine. So if you feel that this helps you, if you feel that praying, that divine connection, helps, that's fantastic. Seeking out these spaces in the community is also very important, and I really want to emphasize that, okay? So I always recommend, whenever the opportunity arises in these kinds of spaces with my patients, that they lean on that, right? That they communicate it, because sometimes just saying how you feel, having the freedom to express yourself without feeling judged, is enough for those symptoms to start to subside, right? So always be ready for that.
1: Yes, and I was thinking about a phrase we often hear, and you mentioned it, about how we sometimes discredit other people's pain and don't validate those people who say, I feel this way, I feel overwhelmed, and then someone comes up and says, no, you're just too weak, you're too fragile, you can do it on your own, look, we all do it. And I think that by invalidating their feelings, their emotions, or even worse, a disorder, a mental illness that the person can't handle alone, we're not helping them at all. And I love what you're saying because I was just about to talk to you about spirituality and the kinds of practices like praying the rosary, prayers, even just reading the Bible. It's so important to understand that the Lord has already given us so many tools here on earth that we can turn to and lean on in some way. As the doctor says, we can even see from experience with some patients that faith can offer us many healing tools to help calm anxiety, to help ease sadness, to be able to cope with very strong emotions, even grief. So let's take action with those gifts that God has given us to protect the greatest one of all, which is our life. Doctor, something very sad usually happens, and it's that we live in a world that divides us more and more instead of bringing us together. I'm all for integrating the positive, because when we're always dividing opinions or dividing methods and things, what we're really doing is wasting opportunities where we could grow together if we could make a great combination. Usually, people want to separate science from the church, and what you just said is completely the opposite. Basically, you're inviting us to be more compassionate, more empathetic, which is really what Jesus invites us to do. And with that, I want to ask a very important question. How can we integrate in our daily lives if maybe on a personal level we start to notice behaviors or little things that could be red flags or something that might worry us? How can we integrate prayer and spiritual practices with, for example, psychotherapy or psychiatric treatments? What would be a good combination?
0: You're saying it yourself. Honestly, you're answering your own question because one thing doesn't have to invalidate the other. That is, mental illnesses. If I'm specifically talking about a diagnosis of depression, anxiety, bipolar disorder, or a personality disorder, etc., mental illnesses, as I said, are illnesses and require treatment. When I talk about treatment, it doesn't necessarily mean it has to be medication, because sometimes psychotherapy alone is enough, but there are also people who need medication. So, I think it's extremely important to find that balance. As a psychiatrist, I can't, as you just said, invalidate someone else's beliefs. I mean, if someone tells me that prayer works for them, that they feel those moments, I can't tell them, no, prayer doesn't work because prayer just doesn't work. No, of course it works, and if we look at it biologically, it also activates certain areas of the brain that are important, even if I only looked at it from a biological perspective, which also help generate well-being. But I can't just tell this person, no, the only thing that's going to work for you is medication. That would be an extreme that doesn't make sense either. So I think the key here is to reconcile and give space to all aspects of my beliefs, to prayer, to say, it helps me and I feel well-being and peace when I manage to connect with that part of myself. But also to say, if I feel that somehow this isn't enough, I have to allow myself to seek help, because in the end, psychologists and psychiatrists are trained to help people, right? So we can't leave everything up to the divine, we can't leave everything to God. In fact, as the saying goes, help yourself and I will help you. So let's not stigmatize treatments so much, because when they're truly needed, they can change people's lives.
1: I totally agree. So, I want to make it clear to everyone, and personally, I love this, that science is not at odds with our faith. What the doctor said is super important, and it reminds me of something really beautiful. Yes, and I say this all the time here on the show, Julio. I always tell people, surrender yourself to the Lord, and the Lord can work miracles. There's no question about it. I am a firm believer, 200% sure of that. But there's something very important, and it's that even Jesus himself used others as instruments to perform miracles and to act. For example, his apostles in the multiplication of the loaves, and many other people, like when he said, get up and walk. In short, he always made use of other resources to do great things. And the same thing happens in our reality. We can also look to doctors, psychologists, psychiatrists, priests, spiritual guides, grief counselors, as resources that Jesus and our Lord put on the table for us to use. So, we can't confuse the idea that God loves me, so I just leave everything to Him and He'll take care of my whole life. My way of honoring this gift I've been given is to take responsibility for it. That's why we wanted to start the show talking about the theoretical and scientific side, because so often we say, oh, that person is just crazy, or they're just putting on a show. And the doctor has clarified for us the importance of reading those subtexts and understanding that there really can be a sign there, a very strong and clear one, that something could happen in the future. Here, we're not talking about suicide after it's already happened. Because sadly, once it happens, there's nothing we can do. The idea behind this program is that we can focus on learning from the knowledge the doctor is so kindly sharing with us, and how we can hold on to that cross and, with our faith, find the strength to keep going and carry it, because it's not easy.

Of course. And with this, I'd also like to say something very important, and I know the doctor will agree with me. Not all suicide cases necessarily involve people who have a disorder or a mental illness. So then comes the other part, which we'll talk about later after a short break, where sadly we realize that sometimes there are many situations that push people to the limit, and there isn't always a diagnosis beforehand. That's when something very important comes into play, what gives us hope in life. And with that, I want to ask the doctor, how can we support someone? Keep that question in mind, Julie. How can we support someone when we notice that life is dealing them a tough hand, that a lot of difficult things are happening to them all at once, and we can see that their strength is fading more and more and that they need support? So let's take a short break and we'll be right back to continue with this beautiful space. Let's talk about suicide, but with truth and compassion. We'll be right back.

0: Welcome back to the space, and here we are continuing with this very interesting and complex topic. Let's talk about suicide with truth and with compassion. We're joined by our doctor, Julie Virgin, who's here supporting us with her knowledge, and I had left her with a very important question. How can we support someone whom we see, or who has already told us verbally, that they have suicidal thoughts? And I want to ask you this on a very personal level. As a woman, not as a professional, how would you, Julie, support someone you already know doesn't want to continue living in this existence?
1: Katie, I think I've said this many times before, but I think it's important to repeat it. It's about allowing that person to express themselves, opening up spaces for communication, and being compassionate. With this person, not judging what they feel or think, because we usually have a tendency to judge others, to minimize their emotions, to downplay or invalidate the situations they're going through. And there's something I want to revisit that you mentioned, which I think is super important, and I want to make it very clear. Not everyone who dies by suicide has a history of mental illness, and that's really important to make clear. Thank you. Because the situations you experience in your daily life are also a risk factor for this.

0: For example, if you're going through grief, if you're facing a financial crisis, if you're dealing with complex situations in your daily life, these are risk factors. So, if someone says to me, "Hey, you know what? I don't see any meaning in my life because, I don't know, I'm broke, I lost my job, I don't even have money to buy groceries, and so on," I can't just say to them, "Don't worry, everything's going to be fine, just do your part and things will surely get better." I mean, sure, that's fine, but in a way, if I say that, I'm invalidating what they're feeling. So it's about opening that channel of communication, and if that person is open and wants to pray at that moment, if they want that support from the perspective of beliefs and religion, then pray with them too. Sometimes a simple hug, just listening, just letting them vent, can make a huge difference.
1: I love it because I really relate to that answer, and I think bringing prayer to the table is fundamental. Nourishing the soul is super important. Now, when you mentioned suicide attempts by people who don't have a disorder or a diagnosis, I wanted to clarify something so we can be better informed, and so you know as well, since many people don't. At least I didn't know it myself. The Catechism addresses this topic of suicide very delicately in paragraphs 2282 and 2283, and I want to read it exactly as it is because I don't want it to be my own words, but rather what I was able to research, and this is what it tells us. Objectively, suicide is a grave act of attacking one's own life. And obviously, for the Church, attacking another person's life is wrong. It goes against the principles of our Lord. But human life is sacred because of God, who is its author. We are not the owners of our lives, but rather the stewards of this gift that God gives us. But at the same time, and this is important, the Church recognizes in these sections of the Catechism that there is not always full freedom in someone who takes their own life. Factors such as fear, deep emotional suffering, mental disorders, or extreme situations can, let's say, lessen the response. The moral responsibility of this person. And of course, the Church calls on us not to judge or point fingers. The Church does not want to condemn. The Church seeks to invite us to pastoral mercy, to look at others as God looks at us, with infinite and unconditional love. Because honestly, what we really need is more empathy and compassion for one another. But going back to the topic of people who don't have a diagnosis, doctor, is there any case, for example, that you have treated in your office of someone who wasn't the case, and suddenly you were able to see that the Lord, in different ways, sends us signs and helps us? Because at the end of the day, I know that God helps all doctors and everyone who seeks to serve the physical and mental health of others. Is there any case you can share with us? Any special story?
0: Katie, look, when you ask me this question, honestly, yes, I have had, as I mentioned at the beginning, several patients where the topic of belief in God, of religion, is important as a protective factor for them against suicide. But you made me remember specifically a patient whom I was supporting through her grieving process. Her daughter died. Her daughter passed away from an illness. She died of cancer. And in the midst of her sadness, of her deep pain from losing her daughter, she was seriously considering and contemplating suicide. But there was one thing that was fundamental and important for her, and what ultimately kept her from making that decision was that she dreamed of her daughter. And the daughter told her, "Mom, if you commit suicide, we won't be together in heaven, we won't be in the same place." So this led her to see things differently, to choose not to take that path, and to work through her grieving process to help ease the suffering from her loss.
1: I love that story because it illustrates what we often hear but don't believe. God works in different ways, and He throws us lifelines and always gives us signs in our darkest moments because He works in silence. Even if sometimes we don't hear Him, even if sometimes we don't feel Him, He is always there. God does not abandon us. We're getting close to the end, Julie. I knew we would be left with a lot of unanswered questions because this is a short space for everything we want to cover. But I want to ask you a very specific question. From your perspective as a professional and from science, and also as a human being, what are those extremes we should never reach when we see cases of people who are thinking about taking their own lives?
0: Invalidating beliefs, right? I mean, if someone, like I mentioned earlier, comes to my office as a Catholic and firmly believes that prayer can help them and make them feel better, telling them that doesn't work, the only thing that will help you is medication. No, that's not right, is it? Nor should we downplay the importance of psychotherapy treatments with a psychologist or pharmacological treatments either. What you were talking about just now is what we were saying earlier about those extremes. In other words, it's not just that pharmacological treatment or psychiatric treatment is the only thing that will work for you, but I also shouldn't rely solely on my faith either. Right? It's about finding that middle ground, that balance. So, that would be the recommendation I would give you.
1: And with that, I want to contribute from a spiritual perspective. And this is my very personal opinion. You might agree or not, but this is what I think. And I mentioned it earlier when I talked about surrender and trust in the Lord. How important it is to trust in the Lord. But let's not confuse trust and surrender to the divinity of our Father with not taking responsibility or handling what is ours to do. It's our duty to take care of our lives and also not be indifferent to our surroundings. There is a lot we can do with our own hands, and you can combine things. As Julie says, it's holistic. Help yourself if you need treatment from a specialist, and also help yourself with prayer. Never let go of prayer. Jesus will always be with you, and so will the Virgin, but if you need to do something, make use of those tools. God has given us knowledge and understanding, so that we can also learn to heal ourselves, to recover, and to treat the different illnesses we may have. And this also leads us to something very important, which I think is that it's our interpretation of the church or the word of the Lord that sometimes confuses us, because the church is actually not against science. On the contrary, and it's very important that everyone knows this and that we make it clear here, Julie, the church helps and contributes to scientific research. The church then, in favor of psychological treatments when they are necessary, and of supporting and accompanying people who may be going through difficult situations. Nowadays, if you need help, there are many resources you can use. From helplines that exist in many countries for people who are at risk of harming themselves or are considering it, to the support and accompaniment you can find at your parish. If you have any doubts, any concerns, if you're not feeling well, reach out to your parish. From priests, nuns, prayer groups, adoration of the Blessed Sacrament, rosary groups, Bible readings, book clubs, places where you can at least find peace and calm for that anxiety that might be tormenting you. And these are resources we need to seek out, Julie, because I think at the end of the day, what the Church invites us to do is to love this gift that is life, which is the most beautiful thing God has given us. And to remember that what's happening here is just a small part. The important and most beautiful part comes later. How much are we sowing here, and how much love are we giving? I want to thank you deeply, Julie, because I truly believe you've brought us a lot of light. I don't know if you have a quick piece of advice or a farewell message you'd like to share with our viewers.
0: No, thank you so much for this space, really. Like you said, we ran out of time. There are so many things that could come up and that we'd love to keep talking about and so on. I agree with you, Katie, about the idea that the church and science aren't at odds. And honestly, you say it from a spiritual perspective. But if I were to base it on scientific studies, religion has actually been shown in many studies to be a protective factor, right? And not just belonging to. Having this affiliation with a religion or also being a practicing member are protective factors. So you see, there really is that middle ground, and what you said is very valuable. When you see someone who needs help, be ready to help them. Be ready to listen to them, not to judge them. That's the advice I would give regarding all of

0: this because suicide can be prevented.
1: Thank you very much, Julie, for those words. And well, let me remind you of something very important. We made this program with the intention of informing ourselves, to prevent, to support, and to accompany anyone who is going through a difficult time. Try to look, search, take action. That is your responsibility. Take that small step, because believe me, the Lord will work to help you and provide you with other resources, like science, at your hand and at your disposal so you can move forward. Don't feel guilty about it. But I also want to leave a very big invitation here for you as a Catholic, and for me as a Catholic. How much love are we giving, as Father Varela says? When suicide, that word, appears or is close to someone's life or to our own, how much love are we giving? Let's not be indifferent, folks. Let's touch our hearts. Sometimes, as Julie says, the simple act of listening in silence, giving a hug, or even crying with that person is a huge gesture that can keep them from falling into the abyss. So, let's do everything in our power to keep serving the Lord and helping one another. At the end of the day, that's what our beloved Father wants. Love for you, for ourselves, and for everyone else. I want to say goodbye, but not before reminding you of what I always tell you. Even though what's deceptive may seem attractive, folks, it will always be better to choose what's right. Julie, I love you very much. I hope that next time, you'll be here by my side and not in Colombia. Thank you for your time, your professionalism, and for opening your heart to educate us from different perspectives. A big hug to you and to everyone watching us. See you next time.

My name is Mary. I came from Canada. What can I say? The festival is really something that I like. I came for the first time, and I saw seeing everybody being here, seeing multicultural, seeing everybody love Mary. It's really something to who's special to me. I will invite you to come because I don't know. You really feel connect to Mary here. This is really a special place to really pray the Mother of Jesus and being in love with her and meeting her for the first time. And really, this is something I really love here. The festival is colorful, joyful. I love the music. I love the vibe. This is really nice to me. Okay.

us sing together the first verse of our entrance hymn, which can be found in your blue St. Michael's hymnal, which are located along the walls of the chapel. Number 524, For the Beauty of the Earth. Number 524.

0: In the name of the Father, and the Son, and the Holy Spirit. Amen. The Lord be with you. Dear sisters and brothers, as we begin these sacred mysteries, let us first call to mind our sins and ask our Lord to grant us his peace, his mercy, and his forgiveness. Lord Jesus, you came to heal the contrite of heart. Lord, have mercy. You came to call sinners to yourself. Christ, have mercy. You are seated at the right hand of the Father to intercede for us. Lord, have mercy. May Almighty God have mercy on us, forgive us our sins, and bring us to everlasting life. Let us pray. O God, who grant us to venerate the memory of the martyr, St. Januarius, give us, we pray, the joy of his company in blessed happiness for all eternity. Through our Lord Jesus Christ, your Son, who lives and reigns with you in the unity of the Holy Spirit, one God, forever and ever.
1: A reading from the first letter of St. Paul to the Corinthians. Brothers and sisters, someone may say, how are the dead raised? With what kind of body will they come back? You fool. What you sow is not brought to life unless it dies. And what you sow is not the body that is to be, but not the body that is to be, but a bare kernel of wheat, perhaps, or of some other kind. So also is the resurrection of the dead. It is sown corruptible. It is raised incorruptible. It is sown dishonorable. It is raised glorious. It is sown weak. It is raised powerful. It is sown a natural body. It is raised a spiritual body. If there is a natural body, there is also a spiritual one. So too it is written, the first man, Adam, became a living being. The last Adam, a life-giving spirit. But the spiritual was not first, rather the natural and then the spiritual. The first man was from the earth, earthly, the second from heaven. As was the earthly one, so also are the earthly. And as is the heavenly one, so also are the heavenly. Just as we have borne the image of the earthly one, we shall also bear the image of the heavenly one. The word of the Lord. I will walk in the presence of God in the light of the living. I will walk in the presence of God in the light of the living. Now I know that God

is with me, in God, in whose promise I glory, in God I trust without fear. What can flesh do against me? I will walk in the presence of God in the light of the living. I am bound, O God, by vows to you.

The Lord be with you. A reading from the Holy Gospel according to Luke. When a large crowd gathered with people from one town after another, journeying to Jesus, he spoke in a parable. A sower went out to sow his seed. And as he sowed, some seed fell on the path and was trampled, and the birds of the sky ate it up. Some seed fell on rocky ground, and when it grew, it withered for lack of moisture. Some seed fell among thorns, and the thorns grew with it and choked it. And some seed fell on good soil, and when it grew, it produced fruit 100-fold. After saying this, he called out, "Whoever has ears to hear ought to hear." Then his disciples asked him what the meaning of this parable might be. He answered, "Knowledge of the mysteries of the kingdom of God has been granted to you, but to the rest they are made known through parables, so that they may look but not see and hear but not understand." This is the meaning of the parable. The seed is the word of God. Those on the path are the ones who have heard, but the devil comes and takes away the word from their hearts, that they may not believe and be saved. Those on rocky ground are the ones who, when they hear, receive the word with joy, but they have no root. They believe only for a time and fall away in time of temptation. And the seed that fell among thorns, they are the ones who have heard, but as they go along, they are choked by the anxieties and riches and pleasures of life, and they fail to produce mature fruit. But as for the seed that fell on rich soil, they are the ones who, when they have heard the word, embrace it with a generous and good heart and bear fruit through perseverance. The Gospel of the Lord. If we really want to bear fruit for the kingdom of God, if we really want to be filled with God's love and instruments of that love in the world, we should very much pay attention to this message that Jesus just gave us, and specifically one word, the last word in today's gospel passage, which is perseverance. He says that those with a generous and good heart will bear fruit through perseverance. He's not saying those that are the chosen ones, those that are extra holy, those that are extra gifted will be the ones that bear the fruit. It's those that have a good heart, which should be all of us. We were created with good hearts and generous, if we wanted to make it generous, but through perseverance. So let's think about that firstly, that perseverance, first of all, is something that we receive when we receive the gift of the Holy Spirit, a fortitude. The gift of fortitude means that the Holy Spirit helps us to endure everything that is worthwhile, from enduring a suffering that we need to endure, to enduring

the everyday life of serving well our vocation, whether to marriage, to priesthood, to what we offer to God each day. And through fortitude, of course, part of being strong in doing that is to have perseverance. And it's what really makes it the final, whether or not we're going to make it, is whether we're going to go on or not. Because what happens is that when it comes to serving God and wanting to do His will, sometimes it's easier at the beginning when we go through a very special moment. Perhaps we take a retreat, or perhaps we read a book that really inspired us, or perhaps we went, or someone is proposing, let's do this together, or maybe Lent, a season in which we all try to get better in our spiritual life, or even a crisis. Many times a crisis, whether individual or global, happens, and we're all looking for God at that moment. But then, eventually, always, the routine will sit in, the temptations will sit in, the boringness will sit in, the distractions will come, and then the need is not going to be that strong anymore. The results are by no means what we expected in this world in which we expect everything to be immediate gratification. And so we basically stop. And surely we've done that in so many categories in our life, from taking care of our souls to taking care of our bodies, and that's that. But only perseverance through those times would make us to really go all the way, even if the growth in the fruit that we are getting in our soul for God and others is going to take longer, and it's not going to be noticeable, and it's going to be very discreet the way it happens. So we stop when we have the opportunity of really going on, and one day realize that, wait a second, God has been moving in me all along. And that is definitely the premise of it all. But also Jesus reminds us of the types of soils that can also exhaust the seeds from producing fruit. And He tells us the different ways that can happen, from temptations to the anxieties and pleasures of this world, to just basically being too shallow to even start in the beginning with. And it's very likely, and this is very useful when we come to think about this, what St. Ignatius of Loyola teaches us with the spiritual exercises, surely as he was being inspired by the Holy Spirit, and surely as he was delving into scripture to teach us more, because nothing would have been away from what scripture and what the faith teaches us, he would have been inspired by this parable. Because very much so, in the discernment of spirits, he reminds us that at any given time, God is always the good spirit, the Holy Spirit is trying to help invite us to follow him and to stay with him and to persevere with him. But at any given time, the evil spirit is trying to do the same. The evil spirit is trying to derail us. And so, and he describes the evil spirit in his language. He would say devil, flesh, and world, in which similarly we can understand it as the enemy, the same enemy, but also like not just the flesh, but even our wounded selves, our egos, our subconscious, what makes up all of us, including the bad memories, the bad wounds, everything that everything that makes us not remember who we are as children of God, and then the world, but the fallen world, not the beauty of God's creation and the potential of God's creation in the world, but the fallen world by original sin. So all of the headlines of negativity we see each day, all the priorities of what will make us happy, all of according to the world, all of the commercial

consumerism that we are so addicted to buying and seeing and scrolling and so on, all that is part of the, can be part of the evil spirit trying to get us to be derailed from following God. But if we think about it, we for us to truly also come into get into trouble and listening to the bad spirits, we also need to persevere. Persevere in itself is not a virtue if we're persevering for the wrong things. As a matter of fact, that's when a lot of the trouble begins, because we can start persevering in a vice, or we can start persevering in holding resentments and hatred towards someone, or we can start persevering of being someone that spreads negativity to everyone that we come across with, and we can become experts at that. And we actually are one day worse than just not bearing fruit. We're bearing rotten fruit for us, for others. And therefore, the same way that sometimes it's difficult for us to persevere in the good, even though we have the help of the creator of the universe, the creator of ourselves, to help us with that, it should also be tedious to persevere in the bad. Don't we ever get sick and bored of always following to the in the same temptations and coming to the same problem all over again and hurting people in the same way and having the same issues over and over again and seeing that every time I'd be getting worse and worse and worse to fall off a cliff if we keep on going, and yet we still do it? What's causing us to do it? We understand sometimes why we don't persevere in the good, because basically we just get distracted and bored, but why do we also persevere in doing what's bad? And it's something for us to think about, because in the end, we will always have a choice. The one thing that will never change is our free will. And we have to be very on top of what our free will and the power and responsibility that brings into our lives, and ask ourselves honestly before God, do I really want to be someone that bears good fruit and love and goodness and truth and beauty in the world for God's grace and glory through His Holy Spirit? Or do I want to go completely the opposite? And either way, we're going to have put a lot of effort into it, and we have to decide where are we going to put our mind, heart, soul, our perseverance, especially when it becomes the most routine and habitual of our daily lives. God bless you. And now let us ask our Heavenly Father to help us with all of our needs. For those called to the priesthood, diaconate, or to religious vocations, may God continue to grant them a spirit of faithfulness and fortitude. Let us pray to the Lord. For the leaders of nations, may the Prince of Peace draw them to harmony and unity. Let us pray to the Lord. For all who labor to provide food for others, may God abundantly bless their work. Let us pray to the Lord. For this faith community gathered in so many places here in this altar at St. Patrick's Cathedral, may we offer a space that nourishes the soil of people's hearts, enabling them to bear much fruit. Let us pray to the Lord. For those who have died, may they be embraced this day by the light of Christ. Let us pray to the Lord. God of truth and love, you have given us your Son in order to show us the way to you. We ask that you hear these prayers we offer through Christ our Lord.

Pray, brothers and sisters, that this my sacrifice and yours may be acceptable to God, our Almighty Father. Sanctify our offerings by your blessing, O Lord, we pray, and by your grace may we be set afire with the flame of your love, through which Saint Denarius overcame every bodily torment, through Christ our Lord. Amen. The Lord be with you. Lift up your heart. Let us give thanks to the Lord our God. It is truly right and just, our duty and our salvation, always and everywhere to give you thanks, Lord, Holy Father, Almighty and Eternal God, for the blood of your blessed martyr Denarius, poured out like Christ to glorify your name, shows forth your marvelous works, by which in our weakness you perfect your power, and on the feeble bestow strength to bear you witness through Christ our Lord. And so, with the powers of heaven, we worship you constantly on earth, and before your majesty without end we acclaim.

You are indeed holy, O Lord, the fount of all holiness. Make holy, therefore, these gifts, we pray, by sending down your Spirit upon them like the dewfall, so that they may become for us the body and blood of our Lord Jesus Christ. At the time he was betrayed and entered willingly into his passion, he took bread and, giving thanks, broke it and gave it to his disciples, saying, "Take this, all of you, and eat of it, for this is my body, which will be given up for you."

In a similar way, when supper was ended, he took the chalice and once more giving thanks, he gave it to his disciples, saying, "Take this, all of you, and drink from it. For this is the chalice of my blood, the blood of the new and eternal covenant, which will be poured out for you and for many for the forgiveness of sins. Do this in memory of me."

Therefore, as we celebrate the memorial of his death and resurrection, we offer you, Lord, the bread of life and the chalice of salvation, giving thanks that you have held us worthy to be in your presence and minister to you. Humbly we pray that partaking of the body and blood of Christ, we may be gathered into one by the Holy Spirit. Remember, Lord, your church spread throughout the world, and bring her to the fullness of charity together with Leo, our Pope, and Ronald, our Bishop, and all the clergy. Remember also our brothers and sisters who have fallen asleep in the hope of the resurrection, and all who have died in your mercy. Welcome them into the light of your face. Have mercy on us all, we pray, that with the Blessed Virgin Mary, Mother of God, with Blessed Joseph, her spouse, with the blessed apostles, St. Patrick, St. Janarius, and all the saints who have pleased you throughout the ages, we may merit to be co-heirs to eternal life and may praise and glorify you through your Son, Jesus Christ. Through him and with him and in him, O God, Almighty Father, in the unity of the Holy Spirit, all glory and honor is yours.

0: At the Savior's command, informed by divine teaching, we dare to say, Our Father, who art in heaven, hallowed be thy name. Thy kingdom come, thy will be done, on earth as it is in heaven. Give us this day our daily bread, and forgive us our trespasses, as we forgive those who trespass against us. And lead us not into temptation, but deliver us from evil. Deliver us, Lord, we pray, from every evil. Graciously grant peace in our days, that by the help of your mercy, we may be always free from sin and safe from all distress as we await the blessed hope and the coming of our Savior, Jesus Christ. Lord Jesus Christ, who said to your apostles, Peace I leave you, my peace I give you. Look not on our sins, but on the faith of your church, and graciously grant her peace and unity in accordance with your will, who live and reign forever and ever.
1: Amen.
0: The peace of the Lord be with you always.
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0: Let us pray. May the sacred mysteries of which we have partaken, O Lord, we pray, give us that determination which made your blessed martyr Janarius faithful in your service and victorious in suffering, through Christ our Lord. Amen. The Lord be with you. And may Almighty God bless you, the Father and the Son and the Holy Spirit. Amen. The Mass has ended. Let us go in peace. And let us ask our Blessed Mother to always help us to persevere in letting the Holy Spirit bear good fruit in us for God's kingdom. Hail Mary, full of grace, the Lord is with thee. Blessed art thou amongst women, and blessed is the fruit of thy womb, Jesus. Holy Mary, Mother of God, pray for us sinners, now and at the hour of our death. Amen. And have a beautiful day, everyone.
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class, in today's lesson, we will be speaking about Plato's allegory of a cave. In Plato's allegory, he talks about human beings living in a cave. All their life, from their childhood, they've been chained up in such a way that they cannot move their bodies, and all they can see in front of them is a dark wall. 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And because he is now the enlightened one, his job is to come and free those that are still trapped in the cave.

0: Look, think about it like this. 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
1: The pawns are the least important,
0: and are pretty much what the leaders use to protect and benefit themselves. They're meant to be used for your own advantage.
2: Don't forget your red mask. Put it on. And now I pass you on to Carla with a segment on the terrors of Richie Nolan.

Dear children, with joy, I am calling all of you, little children, who have responded to my call. Be joy and peace. Witness with your lives. Heaven, which I am bringing to you. It is time, little children, that you be a reflection of my love for all those who do not love and whose hearts bitter as conquer. Do not forget, I am with you.

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Thank you for having responded to my call.

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Amen. Dear Jesus, thank you for another beautiful day. This is Wednesday. A beautiful day to be with you today, Jesus, in adoration, in praise, and worship. We love you, Jesus. We adore you, and we're thankful to be with you again. We unite ourselves with the Immaculate Heart of Mary, all the angels and saints in heaven, the souls in purgatory, and all the just on earth, joined with the holy sacrifice celebrated in all masses across the earth. We offer our prayers, our tears, our joys and our sufferings to Jesus for the conversion of sinners and the salvation of the dying. O Lord, how truly great you are. Our souls call out to adore you. All glory, all praise to you, Father. And

the Son, and to the Holy Spirit, as it was in the beginning, is now, and will be forever. Amen. Almighty and eternal God, we kneel, we prostrate our very selves before your holy altar. Our deepest desire is purely to adore your living and present Son in the most blessed sacrament. Through the endless merits of the Sacred Heart of Jesus, may souls find salvation and reparation for their sins. By the Church and the Pope, all the clergy, and all the apostles of prayer. O King of Kings, King of the highest lines that has ever been made, you are made small and remained in this host. Jesus, we believe that you are truly present in the sacrament of love. With infinite love, you love us. Here you receive us with open arms and fill us with peace, interceding for us to the Father to obtain all that truly makes us happy and holy. We have come to worship you in spirit and truth. Here you are yourself, and we know that your heart burns for each one of us, and that you long to be loved by each of them in return. You come with infinite love and humility in the sacred host, so that we may not be afraid to draw near you. We ask that through the Immaculate Heart of Mary, we learn to love you with perfect love, so that we can forgive others as you forgive us. We bless you, Lord, for the gift of yourself in the Holy Eucharist. We adore you as the treasure of our hearts. We praise you for your infinite mercy. We want to console you for those who do not love you, and to ask you with trust that you will open the gates of your love upon the whole world, that all may be one in your divine will, in your love and in your heart. Our Lord and our God, you are the living water that renews, that loves and rejoices and flows from your heart in the Eucharist for all who come to you. We praise you and we bless you. All glory be to you, Jesus, for the sacrament of unity that brings us together to you in a lasting friendship, in a divine intimacy where you prove without doubt that God is love. Give me, Jesus, that perfect love that casts out every fear, and that our souls may find rest and living in your tenderness. Free our minds from all anxiety and discomfort, so that with the confidence of a child we can surrender to you along with our freedom and understanding through the Immaculate Heart of Mary. Eucharistic Heart of Jesus, burning with love for us, inflame our hearts with love for you, until with you we have one will, so that we can love the things that you love and do what you do. Because you have said, everyone who does the will of my Father is my brother, my sister, and my mother. Center our lives in the depth of your love, Jesus, so that we may be free from the seductions of the flesh and of the passing things of this world. May we find our joy in your friendship, our treasure in your love, our richness in your merits, our weakness in your grace, our happiness in union with you, and peace in the Father's will. All praise to you, Jesus, for your power and love in the Blessed Sacrament. Here you constantly intercede for the salvation of all. Here you continue to atone for every sin committed, offering the merits of Calvary to make amends for every wrong. Here you call us to join you in prayer, so that we can hear you, receive many blessings, and comfort you. In you, with you, and through you, we pray with trust for the conversion of the whole world, without having any merit of our own, but trusting in yours. We offer to the Heavenly Father the infinite merits of your Sacred Heart, together with the merits of the Immaculate Heart of Mary, for the salvation of souls. Free all people, Jesus,

the bondage of sin and division. For each soul is so precious to you. Bring us home rejoicing in the victory of your mercy through the infinite merits of your holy wounds, because you are more powerful than all the forces of hell. We trust completely in your promise of the gospel. Behold, I come to make all things new. Praise to you, Jesus, truly present in the Blessed Sacrament, Lamb of God, King of Kings, our Savior, Light of the world. By the light of your Eucharistic love, expel all darkness from our minds and hearts, so that we can see clearly the depth and height of your personal love for us. With this light, Jesus, our faith increases. Perfect our hope so that we may never give in to any form of sadness or discouragement. Give us wisdom to see everything from God's point of view, so that we can walk in the light of truth and virtue, living according to the will of the Father. May the heart of Jesus in the Blessed Sacrament always be praised, always adored, and loved with grateful affection in all the tabernacles of the world until the end of time. Amen. Now, viewers, please see the prayer line number out there and calling your petitions so we can pray for them in the next holy hour. Think about your petitions now, dear viewers. For in a few minutes, we will be praying for the others who've called in their intentions for this hour. Today is June 10th, Wednesday. It's the 8th day of the novena to the Sacred Heart. We are praying this novena in preparation for the consecration of the USA tomorrow by the bishops of the United States. So today we're in day eight of our novena, dear Jesus. It is entitled, Jesus, Gentle and Humble of Heart. Saint Thérèse of Lisieux, the little flower, profoundly understood the gentle and humble heart of Jesus in contemplating how to be transformed by Christ's love. She reflected that whatever pleases Jesus is that he sees me loving my littleness and my poverty, the blind hope that I have in his mercy. The weaker one is, without desires of virtue, the more suited one is for the workings of the consuming and transforming love. This was in her letter to her sister Marie of the Sacred Heart in September 1896. So let us join with Saint Thérèse in praying for our hearts to be humble like Jesus. O Jesus, when you were a pilgrim on earth, you said, learn of me, for I am gentle and humble of heart, and you will find rest for your souls. O mighty monarch of heaven, our souls find rest in seeing you, clothed in the form and nature of a slave, humbling yourself to wash the feet of your apostles. We beg you, our divine Jesus, to send us a humiliation whenever we try to set ourselves above others. We know that you humble the proud soul, Jesus. Gentle and humble of heart, make our hearts like unto thine. And tomorrow, dear viewers, it will be the end of the novena. It will be day 9 on Thursday. And the bishops will be consecrating the United States to the Sacred Heart of Jesus. So tune in tomorrow so we can pray together the consecration prayer that the bishops will be praying for our country. So today is the Wednesday of the 10th week in Ordinary Time.

and we'll be praying from the Magnificat, the entrance antiphon during this Mass. The Lord is my light and my salvation. Whom should I fear? The Lord is a stronghold of my life. Whom should I dread? When those who do evil draw near, they stumble and fall. This is from Psalm 27. And the collect prayer this morning. O God, from whom all things come, grant that we who call on you in our need may, at your prompting, discern what is right, and by your guidance to do it. Through our Lord Jesus Christ, your Son, who lives and reigns with you in the unity of the Holy Spirit, God forever and ever. Amen. And we shall pray the psalm of today's Mass. It is Psalm 16. Our response is, keep me safe, O God, you are my hope. Keep me, O God, for in you I take refuge. I say to the Lord, my Lord are you. And we pray, keep me safe, O God, you are my hope. They multiply their sorrows, who court other gods. Blood libations to them I will not pour out, nor will I take their names upon my lips. And we pray, keep me safe, O God, you are my hope. O Lord, my allotted portion in my cup, you it is who hold fast my lot. I set the Lord ever before me. With him at my right hand, I shall not be disturbed. And we pray, keep me safe, O God, you are my hope. You will show me the path to life, fullness of joys in your presence, the delights at your right hand forever. And we pray, keep me safe, O God, you are my hope. And we will pray also the intercessions for today's morning in the Magnificat. The Lord has made us responsible for choosing wisely, whose example we will follow, and for leading one another in the right way. Let us pray. Lead us in your ways, O Lord. For those whose fame and fortune have made influential in our culture, that they may use their influence for good. We pray, lead us in your ways, O Lord. For those who follow destructive paths and lead others in their wake, may they turn to the road set up by Christ. And we pray, lead us in your ways, O Lord. For those who are swayed by example of celebrities, that they may choose to imitate the good rather than the heedless. And we pray, teach us, O Lord, and lead us in your ways.

And now, dear viewers, please think about your petitions, and we will pray for those viewers who have called in with their needs and their prayers to our Jesus in the Blessed Sacrament. There's many calls for healing. There's a call from Brenda in Texas. We pray for her family and their health, and we pray for her healing from arthritis. Lord, hear our prayer. We pray for Marge from Pennsylvania. We pray for her daughter who has lung problems, and for her second daughter who is ill. Dear Jesus, in your mercy and love, hear our prayer. Please heal Marge's daughters. And we pray for John from Pennsylvania, for his health, his mother, family,

recovery. We pray also for Patrick's healing from knee problems. Dear Jesus, in your mercy, hear his prayer.

another calls for prayers for the family. We pray for Isabel and for her healing from addictions. Dear Jesus, please help her in this difficult struggle. She also prays for her son Nicholas and her daughter. We pray for all those struggling with addictions. Help them, dear Jesus, Blessed Mother. Please console them and keep them strong in fighting off these temptations. In your mercy and love, Jesus, hear our prayer. And there's a call from Alabama. We pray for serious family problems. And we pray for Cecilia in Texas, who has prayers for Sharon, who is in the hospital, and for the family's healing. Dear Jesus, bless all those who are in the hospitals right now, nursing homes, and are chronic and acutely ill. Grant them the patience, the wisdom, and the fortitude, dear Jesus, to bear their sufferings. May they offer it up together with your suffering on the cross, in reparation for the world's sins and for their own healing. And Jerry from Texas, we pray for his health and needs. And we pray with Dina from Texas. She prays for her health, her family, and her mother, Rosario. Bless all those, dear Jesus, the intercessors in the families, who are begging for prayers for their own family members, especially those of healing and conversion. We pray with your Sacred Heart, dear Jesus. We pray for your love and mercy on these prayers for their families. And we pray with Maria. She's praying for her mother, Maria, also, who is dying. Dear Lord, have mercy on the souls who are dying right now. They're at the end of their lives, especially those with terminal sicknesses and those dying from accidents, euthanasia, suicide, and however means, dear Jesus, that they come to see you soon. Have mercy on the souls, dear Jesus. Please help them in the last moments of their lives to choose you and heaven and to be sorry for their sins, dear Jesus. Please grant them the grace of contrition and conversion to make peace and with you. And we pray with Janet from Michigan, for the souls of Louis and Chris, and for her family's health. Yes, we pray, dear Jesus, for the holy souls in purgatory, especially those who are forgotten and have no one to pray for them. Grant them some rest, dear Jesus. Grant them the grace to purify and sanctify their souls so they'll be ready for you in heaven. We pray with Adelaida for her needs and her family in Texas. And we pray with Connie from Arizona for her conversion, for protection from bad thoughts and help during prayer. Yes, dear Jesus, we pray for spiritual protection for all of us, especially during these times. Keep us strong, make us wise to do the right thing for our souls and for you, dear Jesus. We pray also in reparation for many of our sins and that of the world. And we pray with Linda from Michigan. She lives alone and has many problems.

We pray for those, Jesus, who are lonely and living alone. Grant them the family, the friends, the people they need, especially with their many needs, the elderly who are living alone. We pray that they find the resources, the people, and the family to support them. Then we have many requests right now, dear Jesus. Many students have just graduated, and many students thankfully have found this channel to ask for prayers, especially for the students of St. John Prep in New York City. Bless them, dear Lord. Grant them and all students wisdoms and blessings to live holy lives, holy and chaste lives, always being close with you. And we pray now for their specific intentions, dear Jesus. They pray, dear Jesus, the students of St. John Prep, the class of 2026, they pray to be able to see the truth and for honesty. And they also pray for their deceased relatives. They pray, Jesus, to find consolation in you. And they pray for peace, for mental stability. And they pray for their families. We pray with the students of St. John Prep for the intentions to know their identity in Christ and to fully live out their vocation. These beautiful prayers, dear Jesus, please bless these young people and grant them the guidance and protection they need during their life. And there's also a prayer to relieve a student's anxiety, for trust, fortitude, and confidence, for faith and understanding, for chastity and perseverance. Dear Jesus, grant them their prayers for these beautiful intentions of the virtues. And there's a student also from St. John Prep. He prays for his personal struggles and insecurities and help him find confidence through Jesus. Another student needs help financially. Dear Jesus, help them find the resources, the people, and the ways for his financial need. And also, dear Jesus, help also the students struggle with doubt. Give them the confidence, the resources, and the people they can talk to, dear Jesus, about their struggles in life, their beliefs. And now we will pray with all of you, with all of the petitions here, dear Jesus, in your mercy and love, please hear their prayers. And we'll pray a litany of healing for families that should cover many of the petitions sent to us. Heavenly Father, we give you thanks, honor, glory, and praise for our families. We ask you in the name of your Son, Jesus, to bless and protect each one of us and to help us be attentive to your plan for our lives. We also ask you to preserve our health and to heal us individually and collectively as a family, spiritually, emotionally, and physically, for your greater glory. Remove all obstacles, any unforgiveness, negative thoughts or behaviors, oppressive, ungodly spirits, preventing a harmonious spirit and cooperative behavior within our family. We believe in you, Lord. Help our unbelief. May your will be done. From all habits of sin, preventing a close relationship with you, heal our family, Lord. From anything preventing a spirit and faith-driven life, heal our family, O Jesus. From anything preventing acceptance of the Father's God,
unconditional love for us as adopted sons and daughters. Heal our family, Jesus, from anything preventing the peace, joy, goodness, and unity that only you can provide. Heal our family, O Jesus, from all forms of selfishness and pride. Heal our family, O Jesus, from all inherited spiritual and physical defects. Heal our family, O Jesus, from all forms of addiction. Heal our families, O Jesus, from the effects of painful memories. Heal our families, O Jesus, from all the effects of broken relationships due to unforgiveness, adultery, divorce, and other various forms of abuse, thoughts, and behaviors. Heal our family, O Jesus, from all unhealthy attachments. Heal our family, O Jesus, from all inherited emotional and psychological defects. Heal our family, O Jesus, from all emotional and psychological illnesses. Heal our families, O Jesus, from all physical afflictions and illnesses. Heal our families, O Jesus. Lord, increase the virtue of faith in our family. Lord, increase the virtue of hope in our family. Lord, increase the virtue of charity in our family. We pray this with intercession of the Blessed Mother and Holy Saint Joseph. Amen. And now, dear Jesus, we conclude this precious time with you. In prayer and worship, we will do now the blessings in the end. We will pray the divine praises. Blessed be God. Blessed be his holy name. Blessed be Jesus Christ, true God and true man. Blessed be the name of Jesus. Blessed be his most sacred heart. Blessed be his most precious blood. Blessed be Jesus in the most holy sacrament of the altar. Blessed be the Holy Spirit, the Paraclete. Blessed be the great Mother of God, Mary, most holy. Blessed be her holy and immaculate conception. Blessed be her glorious assumption. Blessed be the name of Mary, Virgin and Mother. Blessed be Saint Joseph, her most chaste spouse. Blessed be God in his angels and in his saints. May the heart of Jesus in the most blessed sacrament be praised, adored, and loved with grateful affection at every moment in all the tabernacles of the world, even to the end of time. Amen. We thank you, we praise you, and we adore you, Jesus. Thank you for this wonderful time. And dear viewers, join us again tomorrow as we pray together for your petitions and in worship and praise of Jesus. May you have a blessed day. In the name of the Father, and of the Son, and of the Holy Spirit. Amen.

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Our Lady thanks you for responding to her call. May God multiply your blessings.

0: In the last two episodes, we've been to two towns that Jesus had cursed, Chorazin and Bethsaida. But there is a third town, the town which was the center of Jesus' ministry in Galilee, the town where Peter's mother-in-law lived, the town of Capernaum. Located on the northwest side of the Lake of Galilee, the ruins of Capernaum are divided into two sites, the Franciscan and the Greek Orthodox. Unlike Jerusalem and other touristy ancient places in Israel, Capernaum seems to be untouched, still in its raw form. Just by walking here and looking at the lake, the hills, the mountains, we felt connected to its history. It is as if we could almost see Jesus walking on these shores, looking at the same hills.
1: It is so serene and quiet. It's the perfect place to bring a Bible and just read in the morning.
0: And besides the breathtaking nature, Capernaum has fascinating ruins. A 4th century synagogue, built on top of the original one where Jesus taught, a house which is believed to be the house of Simon Peter the Apostle, the ruins of the old city, and much more. So join us in this episode as we explore this fascinating place.

When Sergio and I started to date, this is the first place he took me to, and we walked here. It was beautiful, and I loved it.

0: Capernaum is divided into two parts, with an entrance point. This behind me is the Israeli National Park of Capernaum. This is the meeting point for tourists. They build a nice park with benches, restrooms, and information center where tourists can come either by boat or by car and start their journey and exploration of the ancient ruins of Capernaum right from here. But the ancient town of Capernaum is divided into two parts, the Franciscan and the Greek Orthodox. They purchased the land back in 1908. Franciscans own 2/3 of the ancient ruins, and the Greek Orthodox own the rest of the land.
1: We start our journey at the Franciscan site, where archaeologists discovered the ancient synagogue and the house of Apostle Peter. Capernaum goes pretty far back. There are ruins that date to the times before Abraham. However, it wasn't until the 4th century BC that it was expanded. And later, the Romans built its streets in straight lines, like we see in other Roman cities, parallel to the main Roman imperial highway, which ran by the shore of the Sea of Galilee. By the 5th century, this place became pretty big. About 1,500 people lived here, and they had a beautiful synagogue. And today, from the ruins, what we see is actually only 1/3 of what used to be here.

I'm standing by the 4th century synagogue that is built on top of the synagogue where Jesus taught. He did a lot of miracles here. He healed the centurion's servant. He healed Peter's mother-in-law. He healed the man possessed with demons. One of Rhoda's favorite passages comes from this place. When many of the followers of Jesus find his teachings hard to accept and they leave him, Jesus turns to his disciples and he asks, "Are you going to leave me too?" And Simon Peter answered, "Lord, to whom shall we go? You have the words of eternal life."

0: visitor who comes here is told that this is the house of Peter. But how do we know for sure? We know that this was a famous fishing village. We know that it was a central place. We know Jesus came and preached here from the Gospels. But how do we know this is the exact place of Peter's house, in fact? When they started excavating this place, they actually found walls that belonged to the first century, to the times of Jesus. And they also found that these walls have been turned into a church. So it was a house that was turned into a church later. Now, during the excavations, they found hundreds of graffitis on the walls dedicated to the Lord. And some even say they found the name of Peter as well. So based on all these findings and all this information, we come to the conclusion that this is the house of Peter.
1: So when the Franciscans bought this property, they wanted to continue the tradition of converting Peter's house into a church, building into a bigger church and a bigger church. They said, we're going to build a church here where the house of Peter was. But how do you do it without destroying the ruins? Well, it's actually a pretty cool construction. It's a hanging building on the pillars on the top, and it's also an octagonal church that you can walk inside of it and then look down into the house of Peter from a glass in the middle of the church.

So this section belongs to the Greek Orthodox Church. What's interesting about it is that they've got this 8 dunams of land that has not been excavated. All these are untouched ruins from the times of Jesus are still to be excavated. I wonder if we can go to the church and ask anybody if we can get into the field and see the ruins.

0: So after speaking to the Orthodox priest, he explained to us why they didn't excavate the ruins here. He said they didn't excavate them because they want to keep the site a church, and they don't want to keep it humble, they want to keep it more conservative. They want to keep it for prayer and not a public tourist place. So it does make sense in what he's saying, we respect that, but man, too bad, I wish we could just go there and see what's here. He said the houses are the same as on the other side, but I'm sure there's some treasure buried here to be excavated.
1: On our first date, we walked from the park to here because it is so close. It's just a minute away of walk. And from the souvenir shop here, Sergio bought me a ring on the first day. A bit quick, wouldn't you think? I wasn't saying anything. Sergio's trying to catch dinner.
0: It's not working. I don't think they like me.
1: You do for me. Ooh.
0: So behind the church, you got this nice location where you can sit on the bench, read your Bible, look at the lake. And here's a tip that you won't find on any other channel. This is a great place for swimming. Uninhabited beach, perfect clean water. Let's go and take a dive.
1: Rules are only a recommendation for Sergio.

aren't dads the best? I want to know about your own father. So in the comments below, share a memory or words of wisdom or anything at all that you want about your dad. Love to hear it. Chime in. We want to get these stories going. And also, if you want to watch more of our music videos, check them out right over here.

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0: Hi, my name is Annie Schleter, and I'm here at Ave Maria University with Michael Colopy, one of the preeminent portrait photographers of our time. His portraits of world leaders and entertainers have been published worldwide. Additionally, he has released two books titled Works of Peace, Our Works of Love, and Architects of Peace. Michael Colopy is the recipient of the 2009 Martin Luther King Peace Award from Stanford University and the 2014 Alumni Award for Meritorious Service from St. Mary's College. Today, he will be speaking at Ave Maria University. Thank you for joining us, Mr. Colopy.
1: Such a pleasure, Annie. Oh, such a so pleasure awesome. To be here. And Jim Tuohy, your president, has been a longtime friend of mine, so it's just an honor and just a privilege to be here.
0: Oh, well, thank you. So, my first question is, you've spent a lot of time around incredible public servants. What does service mean to you? What does it mean to live a life dedicated to service?
1: Well, I oftentimes go back to that Mahatma Gandhi quote that, you know, everybody's trying to find themselves. Mm-hmm. And he came up with this great quote that I truly believe in that, you know, if you truly want to find yourself, you should lose yourself in the service of other people. So in a lot of ways, I think that, you know, with the individuals that I had the privilege and the blessing to know for so many years, such as Mother Teresa and others, they really had that ability to lose themselves and really pour out their hearts to helping other people, especially the poor. And I think, you know, when you look at the lives of somebody like Nelson Mandela and others, you know, Mandela felt that, you know, as long as injustice, inequality, poverty exist, how can we rest? So we all have that need and that desire and should have that need and that desire and really that vocation to help the poor.
0: That's so beautiful, so beautiful. So you've obviously been photographing for a long time. Was there a particular moment that you knew you wanted to be a photographer?
1: Well, it's interesting, Annie. You know, I started out, both my parents were artists themselves, so I always knew from an early age that that's something that I would like to pursue. And I thought that I would be a graphic designer like my father. And then I went to art school. I went to about three different art schools and finally graduated at St. Mary's College and was very disappointed after I got out of college that all the jobs that were available to me at that time were actually paced up and technical jobs. They weren't really creative. So I was really getting quite disappointed. I had never taken photography in school, and it was right around that time that I had seen an exhibit of Ansel Adams' work, the great environmental portrait photographer who made Yosemite famous and so many national parks with his beautiful pictures. In any case, I was so taken, Annie, by his photographs. They were all in black and white, but they had incredible detail and wonderful kind of delineation between gray and white and black and all the middle tones, and it was quite stunning to see. And I was so taken back by that that I asked about Ansel to the exhibit staff, and they said, oh, he happens to live in California. So that very next Monday, I picked up the phone and called information for a listing on Ansel Adams because I heard that he was living in Carmel Valley, which was about an hour and a half from me. And sure enough, he was listed, and he picked up the phone, and that's how I got started in photography. He invited me to come down, and I learned a little bit from him. There are certain things to this day that I think about, like pre-visualization, visualizing the final picture before you even meet the person or before you even take that photograph. So those kind of things really ingrained themselves on me. And also, I think just the aesthetics of taking a picture, the technical background, what it takes to make a fine negative, and in these days, you know, well-exposed digital frame. So that's pretty much how I started out. I had a couple of lucky breaks very early on, and I never thought of myself going into documenting well-known people, but after meeting with Ansel Adams and working with him for several months, I realized there's no way I could ever measure up to his type of photography. So I ended up pursuing meeting Richard Avedon, who was this photographer, worked out of New York, one of the great fashion photographers in the world. And I was always very impressed with his work. And it wasn't quite as easy as it was with Ansel. It took me a couple of weeks of coming back every day to his studio before he gave me time, or his studio manager gave me time to actually meet with Richard personally. And it was that moment that was really the epiphany for me. I came back to San Francisco and started building a portfolio of well-known people just to get recognized. And that landed me a job at a small theater, entertainment theater, and it was there that I met individuals such as Frank Sinatra. And once I got some work with Frank Sinatra, he was sort of my big first client, and then he introduced me to other people, and that's how my work kind of spun out of that particular experience. But I guess working in entertainment, I always had this deep interest to pursue photographing people who were making a difference. And I think for me, that really came back to a time when I was about 10 years old, and my parents were big Robert F. Kennedy supporters. They had supported John F. Kennedy's campaign, and when Bobby had announced that he wanted to run for president, they of course were very much behind that campaign and brought us as a family out to hear him speak and to meet him. And

0: on me as a young boy that, maybe whatever I ended up doing in my life as an artist, perhaps I could focus on something that would give back to the community. And shortly thereafter, when I was in high school, I saw a movie on Mother Teresa's life called Something Beautiful for God. And in retrospect, looking back on my life, I often think that that's how God works with each one of us. He kind of peppers us with different things providentially that will get interested in particular subjects or, the loves that we have in our life, the vocational discernment that we end up going with, and that direction, that trajectory in life that we end up following as a path. Certainly was laid out for me even as early as high school years when I saw the movie on Mother, and that got me very interested to think that perhaps there's a living saint living among us. And even at that time, when I was reading magazines and books about her, after seeing this film in high school, she wasn't on the world stage necessarily, but there was a lot written about her at the time. And it wasn't until years later that I had the opportunity to meet her face to face when she was coming out to San Francisco to give a talk. And then it was through there that she had invited me to come back to her home to see how she had set up that home and to see the work that she was doing. And as soon as I arrived at the door, she asked me to drive her to some of her appointments that day. So that's how we got to know each other.
1: That's
0: Wasn't easy
1: incredible.
0: with Mother because she had this deal with God that she told me that I always wanted to photograph her, of course, and I always wanted to take a portrait of her. But early she said that she had this deal with God that for every photograph taken of her, a soul was released from purgatory. So you can imagine the pressure I was under taking her photograph. In fact, years later, when I was photographing her with a sea of other photographers in Washington, D.C., she recognized me in the crowd, probably with my bald head, and came over shaking her finger with a smile, saying, "Today the place was cleaned out." So we had cleaned out purgatory with all the
1: Oh
0: photos we had
1: no.
0: taken that day.
1: Wow.
0: But it's
1: So
0: been an
1: many experiences.
0: amazing journey, Annie, and I think it really started with my folks nurturing that artistic talent and bringing us to exhibits and galleries and museums on the weekend. And then years later, following that vocational path into the arts, and then, coming into photography really on a whim after I got out of school and basically was self-taught. Made a lot of mistakes, and I continue to make a lot of mistakes.
1: That's awesome. So, what advice would you give to college students who are aspiring photographers?
0: Well, I always like to encourage artists because, it was great for me to have that encouragement with my parents. I don't know if I was in another family, or I oftentimes see it in other families that their parents want them to be doctors and lawyers. And the arts, of course, is a very difficult way of making a living. But I think that if you have that passion for the arts and you're really willing to dedicate your life on that path, I think if you really deeply are moved to create art for yourself and not necessarily for a job or, for others, but really thinking deeply within yourself to say that I really need to do this as a vocational path, then I think that you can accomplish being a photographer. It's changed remarkably now that everybody has access to a camera, and I find myself that oftentimes I use the cell phone more than I do the camera on vacation because it's so convenient and easy. But I think that ultimately, if you have that inspiration and passion to get into your work as a photographer, if you find a way to give back to others, I think you'll be eternally satisfied in your life.
1: That's
0: So I'm a
1: awesome.
0: big proponent on having people pursue the arts.
1: Wonderful, wonderful. So you mentioned knowing Mother Teresa and spending some time with her. Why showcase Mother Teresa?
0: Well, Mother Teresa, for me, I don't think, even though I've had the blessing of really meeting almost all my heroes in my life, I can honestly say that I've really met and photographed most of my heroes. And certainly at the top of that list was Mother Teresa. And truly, to have that gift of knowing a living saint, and we all knew that she was a saint in those days. But it's really, you know, I think so important for mother's life to be projected out there as a model of humility, as a model of love for all of us to follow. You know, mother felt that being a saint wasn't the luxury of a few people, it was a simple

0: duty for each one of us. So it's within grasp of each of us. And I think to have these wonderful models to hold up in society, Pope John Paul II, Mother Teresa, I think is just something that brings it right home for us, because we can relate to somebody who lived in our time. And, you know, she was certainly a mother to me and to Jim Toohey and to so many others who had the grace and blessing of knowing her for so many years. But I also think she's a mother to you, Annie, and to your viewers, and to each person that invokes her intercession.
1: Yes, definitely. What personal impact did knowing Mother have on you?
0: Well, I would say that I came up with the blessing of having a very rich and deeply spiritual family. My parents, my mother was a daily churchgoer. We grew up right across the street from a church. She was a CCD teacher for 50 years. And I grew up in a very deeply spiritual household. And also living across the street from Capuchin Franciscan friars, having them as my first sort of role models was fantastic. And I often thank God for that opportunity that we grew up in such a beautiful environment. But I would say Mother Teresa, knowing her, just strengthened my faith. Certainly we witnessed miracles around her and saw extraordinary things. She was an incredibly deeply loving individual. She was completely selfless. I'd never met anybody in my life like that who could totally empty herself in complete service to the poorest of the poor. So I think some of my favorite memories of her, Annie, were probably being able to pray next to her. I remember walking into the theater, one of the Missionaries of Charity homes, and as soon as we walked into the chapel, she recognized me coming in and wanted me to kneel next to her. And being able to pray next to her and to share the same prayer book, hear her very deep speaking voice and her very high, beautiful singing voice, was really, those are times that will live forever with me. She was such a mother to all of us, and certainly to our family. I have pictures of her feeding my oldest son the bottle, and you know, she was just so thoughtful and loving on so many levels. And I think that we all learned that the value and the purpose of our lives is really to love and to be loved, and that we must share that joy of loving with each person that we come into contact with. So I think it was selfless service, loving each person that you come into contact, trying to see the face of God in each person that you encounter. Never allow anybody who comes to you to go away better and happier with your smile, your eyes, your face. In fact, she would oftentimes challenge me to smile at somebody I didn't want to smile at 8 times a day. And I'm still trying to do that. It's not easy. But she felt that a smile was the start of great sanctity. And it's not insignificant, because once you give it away, it becomes infinite. So that was the beauty of Mother Teresa, was always in the small things with great love that were holding the most importance for her. When I was in Calcutta with her, with my wife, I remember looking for Mother in the house one afternoon, because I was wanting to know what house she wanted me to visit the next morning. And I went up through the second floor to try to find her. She wasn't in the chapel, she wasn't in the office. And I went around the corner and I saw her on her hands and knees scrubbing the floor, just like one of the other sisters. There wasn't anything too small for her to do herself. And she said, I remember asking her one time what she would have done had she not, you know, followed this work, this beautiful work of the Missionaries of Charity. And she laughed and she said, well, I'm very good at scrubbing toilets. You know, there wasn't anything too small or insignificant for her to find value in, because she was doing everything for Jesus.
1: That's so beautiful, so beautiful. So a photograph that you took of Mother was displayed at her canonization mass. What does that mean to you?
0: It means just the world to me, Annie. I mean, I have to say that was probably the greatest honor of my life. It was a picture that certainly I wouldn't have put a lot of significance to. I remember the sisters in the canonization office reaching out to me a couple of years ago now, the September of 2015, I think, and asking me if they needed help with the canonization image, would I be helpful to them, and would, you know, could they depend on my help? And of course I wrote back saying I would love to be involved. And that got me thinking of pitching them some photographs that I had of Mother that weren't seen by others. And they were always looking for a picture that maybe not had been out there in the media before, something that was more private that they could actually put out there to the world in an event like that, the beatification or the canonization, that not many people had seen. And so I pitched them a couple of photographs, and I called back after not hearing from them for a few months, and they told me that the image had to be a painting, that the Vatican had required it to be a painting of her official canonization image. So the shift completely changed, so they ended up taking a lot of the photographs that I had pitched them and forwarded it to a painter, Chaz Fagan, who they had selected, I think, through the Knights of Columbus. He had quite a rich history of painting, and he had painted some of the presidential portraits. And he was one of those rare artists that could do beautiful painting and also sculpt in an amazing way. And I haven't found too many sculptors who can paint well, and vice versa, painters who sculptors who can actually paint and painters who can sculpt. So it was incredible, to work with him. And once he had the assignment, I kind of thought to myself, I don't want to get involved, because I know that what it's like to be an artist and to have somebody kind of breathing down your neck or directing you in some way. So I really prayed about it for a couple of days, and I called back Sister Rosanna, and who was heading up the canonization office and some of their affairs with Father Brian, and said that, I was a little bit hesitant to actually reach out to them because I know, what it can be like. And she was a bit concerned at that time that perhaps he wasn't getting the images that they had sent over via Dropbox and other internet ways because of the images being so high in terms of resolution. So I thought, okay, once I prayed about it, I'll give him a call and see if he needs or would want any of my help or interjection in regard to what he was going to paint. And he had the opportunity to really look at whatever had been photographed on Mother through the years, from books and magazines, things that he had seen on the internet. And once I reached out to him, sure enough, he hadn't gotten those files from Sister Rosanna. So I ended up sending him a light drive with a lot of images that I had captured, and some of them were portraits. And so he called me back a couple of days after looking at all the images, and he said, I know exactly what I want to paint. And it wasn't a picture that I would have selected necessarily. It was sort of an understated photograph that I ended up taking of Mother on one of her trips out to the airport. And she was headed from there, I think, out to New York and then back to Calcutta. And in those years, you could walk right up to the gate, and I was photographing Mother with some of the sisters, and I happened to zoom in and take a few pictures that, in retrospect, were a little bit different in terms of the angle and the lighting. And this one picture that Chaz happened to come upon thought that that was the perfect, essential kind of photograph that he wanted to paint from, because in his memory of not knowing Mother personally, but thinking of how the world views Mother was through an image like that. So he was very much receptive to having help in creating the painting, and it's actually a fusing of two of my photographs that he painted from. One is sort of a bust photograph of Mother and her shoulders and hands, and the other, he liked the way her sari was the created patterns and shadow and light that was coming onto her sari in this one picture that I had. So he took the bottom half of her where she's holding the rosary and praying off of that other image, and then fused the two of them together. They lined up actually perfect, and ended up painting. And then it was great to be working with him almost on a daily basis. We would call each other and talk quite at length in regard to Mother's coloring, because what he was doing was working from black and white images and trying to transfer them into paint and trying to get Mother's right coloring. And Mother had a very sort of almost ashen type of complexion. She had a very kind of white complexion and beautiful eyes. They were almost like greenish blue with a hint of of like brownish tones in them, but very piercing eyes. So I wanted to make sure that a lot of that was captured. So I sent him like enlargements of her eyes and the coloring of her face that I thought was accurate, because obviously you see a lot of photographs of Mother. Certainly she was the most one of the most famous of our saints in terms of being photographed, aside from John Paul II. But long story short, it was an incredible honor to work with this great painter and creating this image. And it's beyond my dreams of thinking that I could ever be involved with something like that. In fact, it brought me right back to being a young boy and getting a book from my godmother at First Communion on the saints, and just pouring through that book as a young boy, concentrating on the faces of the saints and, you know, wondering what they would have been like. And now thinking years later that I would have been involved with, you know, somebody's, an actual saint's official canonization image, is really beyond my comprehension. But it's certainly the honor of my lifetime.
1: How incredible. Wow. So tell me a little more about your Architects of Peace project, some of which is displayed here at the AMU Library. What was the inspiration for that?
0: Well, it actually comes back to Mother Teresa, because in 1982, I met Mother and then had photographed her up until her passing, which was 1997. And after that, I was thinking about what I would do later. And we ended up doing a book. Mother gave us permission to actually do a book and fully participated. About a year prior to her passing, the book came out and she got a chance to see it. And then I told Mother that I had this interest in documenting peacemakers around the world, and I thought that that would be the work that I'd want to pursue further. And she said, just be inclusive, not be exclusive in regard to the people that you document. So I always kind of kept that in mind. And at that time, since Mother had won a Nobel Peace Laureate, she was a Nobel Peace Laureate, I thought that maybe I'd start with the Nobel Peace Prize winners and document as many of those individuals that I could get to. And so shortly after, I started getting to know people like the Dalai Lama and a real diverse kind of interest in people of different ethnicities and faiths and working around the world to change life for the better in their own community or in their own state or country. And I also became very interested in human rights activists and civil rights activists. So I started documenting some of the civil rights heroes in the United States, many of which are not with us anymore, and spiritual leaders. I ended up following Pope John Paul II on a couple of trips to Mexico and certainly out at the Vatican as well, and social entrepreneurs, individuals who were changing the world from their perspective of their particular vocation, their work vocation. Maybe it's an invention that they came up with to change the lives of so many of the poor people in the developing world. So it really was a project that went way beyond my initial kind of thinking of it. And now I've come to have photographed 37 Nobel Peace Laureates, which would reflect probably about 28 or 30 years of the Nobel Peace Prize being given out, and a host of individuals, hundreds of social entrepreneurs and human rights activists, and just community activists, people who I come across, or individuals that point to, who I may have photographed, said, hey, have you thought about this individual to document as well? And it really takes on a life of its own, and I love being able to meet somebody new who's changing the world, and how wonderful to be able to go around and photograph and meet all your heroes. Mm-hmm. So it's been an extraordinary journey of meeting people like Nelson Mandela, and I've known the Dalai Lama for 35 years, and he's got a remarkable sense of humor. So it's always fun to be around people like that. And in fact, when I think about the thread of so many different people and what links them together, I would say humility is one big theme, and also a sense of humor. So I appreciate that.
1: Definitely.
0: And I always thought, Annie, that this would be a good project for individuals in the school system. So oftentimes I like to have this exhibit out in front of classrooms, so that students can kind of think about who these people are, maybe be inspired by their life examples or reading, you know, a particular quote, and thinking about how they may integrate their lives into their own life vocation or life path. That's what really happened to me. And I oftentimes think that, you know, in schools where we have a lot of the exhibits, and help students with their own vocational discernment and their own vocational path, because perhaps they came into school not really knowing what they wanted to do, and coming across an individual who may have started their own nonprofit serving the poor or serving a particular need in the community might have been something that they hadn't thought of, but maybe it lights them up or inspires them in some way. And the other thing, honestly, is really to prolong the lives of these individuals, many of which who are left have gone and passed away. And you know, many people don't know who Nelson Mandela, Mother Teresa, Billy Graham, looking around the exhibit, who these individuals are. So I think it's very important as an educational tool to see where we came from, maybe be challenged by a particular person who doesn't think like we do, maybe is a different faith, different kind of mindset, but is also using that, their platform or their vocation in life to change other lives for the better. And I think that that's very important too, to be challenged and to be inspired on that level as well, and realize that that's really the purpose of our lives. And really the way of happiness, you know, the path to happiness is really in service to other people.
1: Mm, definitely. Well said. What is the significance of having this project at Ave Maria University?
0: Well, I always jump at the chance, Annie, to have this exhibit in front of as many young people and as many students as possible, because it's all about trying to inspire others through images and through the life examples of these people. And I photograph them in a way where many times when I'd go into their homes or wherever it was that I happened to photograph them, I would set up my lights and photograph them usually across the table from them. Like, for example, if they offered me an opportunity to photograph them anywhere in their house, I'd always go to their kitchen table, because that was something, a place where they would feel comfortable or rooted. And I wanted to always give the viewer the sensation of sitting across the table from these people, looking into their eyes and hearing what they have to say. So I wanted to make it in that way very approachable, and they don't see themselves as being heroes. So I think that's a very big point here too. You know, from Mother Teresa to Nelson Mandela, although we have these individuals oftentimes on a platform in a way that seem, you know, out of our reach, they wouldn't want that, because they saw themselves as being very much human individuals who were striving for the best. And I think that that's a big point too, because, you know, many of these individuals have huge human failings. And I think that's what connects all of us. Sometimes it's seeing the human failings in another person that make us link together in the human chain. And certainly Mother had, I don't think, any human failings that I could ever see. She was such an example of goodness on so many levels, and such a pure heart, such a simple, beautiful, humble saint. So approachable in regard to her theology and the way she went around doing her work. I remember asking about how her early roots were in Calcutta, and she said that had I not picked up the first person in Calcutta, I wouldn't have picked up 42,000 from the streets of Calcutta herself. So not one person is insignificant. And that's the point of this kind of exhibit, that these are individuals that some of which we know, and some people in the exhibit perhaps you didn't know before seeing it. But it's all really a reflection of who we are as a people and what we can do with our lives to change the world.
1: So wonderful. Wow. What an amazing hero sitting right here in the midst of all of that. Definitely, definitely. Thank you so much for joining us
0: here. Such a pleasure, Annie.
1: It's been wonderful.
0: Thank you.
1: Thank you.

0: Hi, my name is Daniela Fimbres, and this is my testimony. So I would say that my testimony is still happening right now. I'm currently still working in my faith and just growing in the Lord. As long as I live, my testimony continues about my faith. So I grew up Catholic. Both of my parents are Catholic. They taught me how to pray, how to love the Lord, and be true in my faith. And it's something that I'm forever grateful for, because my faith is something that I have never really struggled in, but obviously there's been ups and downs, but there hasn't been anything particular that has led me away. It's been something that has always been constant, because it's something that I grew up super strong in my heart, that I've always had. And so, yeah, I'm just forever grateful for support that my parents have had that have impacted my faith life the most, which I'll talk about a little bit. Yeah, I just, a big shout out to my parents, because without them, I wouldn't be the person I am today. So I grew up Catholic, everything, and one of the main things growing up was obviously praying with my family. We'd pray the rosary and pray at night before going to bed, before meals. It was always just the little things that I loved doing with my family, and going to mass, stuff like that. My parents' faith has also grown with my brother and I growing up, which has been super special, because it has been like this faith journey as a family. And yeah, my mom never stopped, you know, putting us in catechism and exposing us to friend groups and families where we'd all like talk about God and have all these talks with other people. It wasn't just us. I think that exposure to outside of just my household, that was really impactful for me in my faith. So yeah, I went to Montessori school. My parents were, you know, debating on putting us in Catholic or Montessori school, but ended up going to Montessori school up until middle school. It just meant that my parents would never stop with, you know, putting us in catechism at our parish, going to summer camps, and all of that. And I also attended a girls club when I was younger with my mom, where we would have a virtue talk, and we'd have like older girl counselors. Then we'd do like a craft together, and our moms would be there, and they would also have their talk as well, which we'd have the same virtue talk. So it was like a really cute thing that we do, my mom and I. And like, I was always looking forward to it. I was like a really great time. I would, you know, get to hang out with all my friends while still like learning about just how to be a good Catholic as a little girl. And so that was something that was super impactful. That's also where I met the spirituality of Opus Dei, because that is something that Opus Dei and like the work does. There's girls clubs kind of all over, which is really special, because now that I'm here at Ave, I am able to be a counselor to girls from ages like 5 to 12. So it's really nice, and it's full circle, because I feel like I'm able to give back to what has really impacted me growing up and has been something super special with my faith. And then, yeah, just a couple more of the things that I did in middle school as well. We're going on youth group retreats and going to youth group meetings. It was just this constant like continuation of growth in my faith with all of the resources that my parents had and that they used for me to just grow in my faith and continue to love the Lord, because they knew how special it was. And I'm just able to value it so much now, looking back at it. And yeah, something just super important that I think shifted my faith, that made the difference, was to choose my faith as my own, because growing up felt like it was not my own faith, because, you know, it was like this constant routine of going to mass and praying, but it wasn't because I wanted to do it, but it was more so because like my parents and we were all doing it as a family. So I think the main turning point in my story is finally being able to choose my faith as my own. And that was at the end of middle school, towards high school, a little bit all of high school. It's kind of just been like this growth as time goes on. But yeah, I'd say in high school, I went to Catholic high school, Seton. I was able to take religion classes, just like learning more about the faith and why we do things. And I was involved in like leadership, and I continued going on retreats. And it was just this constant growth and like finally being able to choose the faith as my own. Like I would search out for to join retreats and to be involved and be a leader. My senior year of high school, I was the chaplain in our house executive team, which is kind of like student council. So it was just like this constant being involved with the faith and the church, just super important in my life. I was also a leader for Kairos, a retreat at my school. And so that was also a really impactful time, constant like retreats, and also going on World Youth Day, my going into my senior year. All these little moments that have impacted my faith have helped me continue to grow in my faith, especially coming here at Ave now. I am just so blessed to be here because I've made just wonderful friends, and I feel like I'm able to put all my resources and everything that I've learned so far and have great conversations and be able to fully live out my faith here and just continue to grow. A devotion that I have currently is going to daily mass. I've always loved going to mass as a kid, just because it was like my weekly reset, feeling that peace and love from receiving Jesus in the Eucharist, and also just being able to be in community. So now that I'm at Ave, I do attend daily mass, and it's just such a wonderful gift because I'm able to receive the Eucharist, and it just like recenters my day and gives it more purpose, which is really important to me. And it just helps me take a breather in my busy life, in my busy day, and just continue to keep God as my center, and just remember that it's all for Him and in glory. So something that I do still struggle with is I get into this like routine of my prayer life. I'll go to mass, I'll go to adoration, I'll say my rosary, but I forget like the intention. It'll just be kind of like this repetitive routine that I would do. And so I would forget why I'm doing it, or just do it with less intention and more of just going through the motions. But if this happens to you, something that always helps me is to change it up a little bit. It can either be adding something or being outside. It's always super helpful for me. And being with friends, having conversations on your struggles or just on life with my friends is always like super helpful and the best part of my day as well. Yeah, so it's funny because my mom's name is Guadalupe. So I've always had like this special connection with her because like that's also my biological mother's name. So especially growing up as a student athlete, I would always pray to her because she was just like my role model. And it was always so special, her motherly love that I felt, especially while being a student athlete, just because I wanted to be more saintly, but also a woman.
1: Father, Son, Holy Spirit, amen. Hail Mary, full of grace, the Lord is with thee. Blessed art thou amongst women, and blessed is the fruit of thy womb, Jesus. Holy Mary, Mother of God, pray for us sinners, now and at the hour of our death, amen. In the name of the Father, Son, Holy Spirit, amen.

0: The spiritual aspect really helps me because Jesus is truly present.
1: Well, it's been it's an honor to have the Holy Eucharist here in Our Lady Star of the Sea in St. Mary's. It's a pleasure working with this amazing team and, you know, receive the Holy Eucharist and having everybody here. Well, the Eucharist and Jesus Christ is very important to me and my family. We always preach, you know, teach our children at home, and it starts at home when we teach our children what the importance is of having Jesus in our life, because He is our Lord and our Savior. He is the way, the truth, and the life. And without God, without Jesus Christ, we can't do anything. He is our everything, and we need, when we come together as a community and as a family, when He is in the center of your family, that is all that matters. I thank them every day by praying, by doing the Holy Rosary, and just thanking them and asking with thanksgiving.

be the second receivers of the Eucharistic pilgrimage here in Southeast Georgia. This is a monumental moment for not just us in general, but me as a newly convert. And I am so grateful to experience this, as this is truly larger than me. And it puts a lot into perspective for life, and that there's more to this than just us. Jesus has helped me because I am a mother and I have a daughter, and it puts into perspective childlike faith. Mary has personally helped me become a better mother and a better spouse, and to help guide those into the right direction.

The spiritual aspect really helps me because Jesus is truly present, and there's nothing like it. It puts me into a space of sacredness and holiness. That I yearn for. And it truly helps me look at life in different views and lenses and to be grateful for the moments that I have. It's such a blessing to be a part of this, and I hope everyone can enjoy this and truly have a spiritual aspect with this.

Let us sing together the first verse of our entrance hymn, which can be found in your blue St. Michael's hymnal, which are located along the walls of the chapel. Number 524, For the Beauty of the Earth. Number 524. Please stand.

0: In the name of the Father, and the Son, and the Holy Spirit. Amen. The Lord be with you. Dear sisters and brothers, as we begin these sacred mysteries, let us first call to mind our sins and ask our Lord to grant us his peace, his mercy, and his forgiveness. Lord Jesus, you came to heal the contrite of heart. Lord, have mercy. You came to call sinners to yourself. Christ, have mercy. You are seated at the right hand of the Father to intercede for us. Lord, have mercy. May Almighty God have mercy on us, forgive us our sins, and bring us to everlasting life. Amen. Let us pray. O God, who grant us to venerate the memory of the martyr, St. Denarius, give us, we pray, the joy of his company in blessed happiness for all eternity. Through our Lord Jesus Christ, your Son, who lives and reigns with you in the unity of the Holy Spirit, one God, forever and ever.
1: A reading from the first letter of St. Paul to the Corinthians. Brothers and sisters, someone may say, how are the dead raised? With what kind of body will they come back? You fool. What you sow is not brought to life unless it dies. And what you sow is not the body that is to be, but not the body that is to be, but a bare kernel of wheat, perhaps, or of some other kind. So also is the resurrection of the dead. It is sown corruptible. It is raised incorruptible. It is sown dishonorable. It is raised glorious. It is sown weak. It is raised powerful. It is sown a natural body. It is raised a spiritual body. If there is a natural body, there is also a spiritual one. So too it is written, the first man, Adam, became a living being. The last Adam, a life-giving spirit. But the spiritual was not first, rather the natural and then the spiritual. The first man was from the earth, earthly, the second from heaven. As was the earthly one, so also are the earthly. And as is the heavenly one, so also are the heavenly. Just as we have borne the image of the earthly one, we shall also bear the image of the heavenly one. The word of the Lord. I will walk in the presence of God in the light of the living. I will walk in the presence of God in the light of the living. Now I know that God is with me, in God, in whose promise I glory. In God I trust without fear. What can flesh do against me? I will walk in the presence of God in the light of the living. I am bound, O God, by vows to you. Your thank offerings I will fulfill. For you have rescued me from death, my feet too from stumbling, that I may walk before God in the light of the living. I will walk in the presence of God

The Lord be with you. A reading from the Holy Gospel according to Luke. When a large crowd gathered with people from one town after another, journeying to Jesus, he spoke in a parable. A sower went out to sow his seed. And as he sowed, some seed fell on the path and was trampled, and the birds of the sky ate it up. Some seed fell on rocky ground, and when it grew, it withered for lack of moisture. Some seed fell among thorns, and the thorns grew with it and choked it. And some seed fell on good soil, and when it grew, it produced fruit 100-fold. After saying this, he called out, "Whoever has ears to hear ought to hear." Then his disciples asked him what the meaning of this parable might be. He answered, "Knowledge of the mysteries of the kingdom of God has been granted to you, but to the rest they are made known through parables, so that they may look but not see and hear but not understand." This is the meaning of the parable. The seed is the word of God. Those on the path are the ones who have heard, but the devil comes and takes away the word from their hearts, that they may not believe and be saved. Those on rocky ground are the ones who, when they hear, receive the word with joy, but they have no root. They believe only for a time and fall away in time of temptation. And the seed that fell among thorns, they are the ones who have heard, but as they go along, they are choked by the anxieties and riches and pleasures of life, and they fail to produce mature fruit. But as for the seed that fell on rich soil, they are the ones who, when they have heard the word, embrace it with a generous and good heart and bear fruit through perseverance. The Gospel of the Lord. If we really want to bear fruit for the kingdom of God, if we really want to be filled with God's love and instruments of that love in the world, we should very much pay attention to this message that Jesus just gave us, and specifically one word, the last word in today's gospel passage, which is perseverance. He says,

that those with a generous and good heart will bear fruit through perseverance. He's not saying those that are the chosen ones, those that are extra holy, those that are extra gifted will be the ones that bear the fruit. It's those that have a good heart, which should be all of us. We were created with good hearts and generous, if you wanted to make it generous, but through perseverance. So let's think about that firstly, that perseverance, first of all, is something that we receive when we receive the gift of the Holy Spirit of fortitude. The gift of fortitude means that the Holy Spirit helps us to endure everything that is worthwhile, from enduring a suffering that we need to endure, to enduring the everyday life of serving well our vocation, whether to marriage, to priesthood, to what we offer to God each day. And through fortitude, of course, part of being strong in doing that is to have perseverance. And it's what really makes it the final, whether or not we're going to make it, is whether we're going to go on or not. Because what happens is that when it comes to serving God and wanting to do His will, sometimes it's easier at the beginning when we go through a very special moment. Perhaps we take a retreat, or perhaps we read a book that really inspired us, or perhaps we went, or someone is proposing, let's do this together, or maybe Lent, a season in which we all try to get better in our spiritual life, or even a crisis. Many times a crisis, whether individual or global, happens, and we're all looking for God at that moment. But then, eventually, always, the routine will sit in, the temptations will sit in, the boringness will sit in, the distractions will come, and then the need is not going to be that strong anymore. The results are by no means what we expected in this world in which we expect everything to be immediate gratification. And so we basically stop. And surely we've done that in so many categories in our life, from taking care of our souls to taking care of our bodies, and that's that. But only perseverance through those times would make us to really go all the way, even if the growth in the fruit that we are getting in our soul for God and others is going to take longer, and it's not going to be noticeable, and it's going to be very discreet the way it happens. So we stop when we have the opportunity of really going on, and one day realize that, wait a second, God has been moving in me all along. And that is definitely the premise of it all. But also Jesus reminds us of the types of soils that can also exhaust the seeds from producing fruit. And He tells us the different ways that can happen, from temptations to the anxieties and pleasures of this world, to just basically being too shallow to even start in the beginning with. And it's very likely, and this is very useful when we come to think about this, what St. Ignatius of Loyola teaches us with the spiritual exercises, surely as he was being inspired by the Holy Spirit, and surely as he was delving into scripture to teach us more, because nothing would have been away from what scripture and what the faith teaches us, he would have been inspired by this parable. Because very much so, in the discernment of spirits, he reminds us that at any given time, God is always the good spirit. The Holy Spirit is trying to help invite us to follow him and to stay with him and to persevere with him. But at any given time, the evil spirit is trying to do the same.
the evil spirit is trying to derail us. And so, and he describes the evil spirit in his language. He would say devil, flesh, and world, and which similarly we can understand.

remember who we are as children of God, and then the world, but the fallen world, not the beauty of God's creation and the potential of God's creation in the world, but the fallen world by original sin. So all of the headlines of negativity we see each day, all the priorities of what will make us happy, all of according to the world, all of the commercialism that we are so addicted to buying and seeing and scrolling and so on, all that is part of the, can be part of the evil spirit trying to get us to be derailed from following God. But if we think about it, we for us to truly also come into get into trouble and listening to the bad spirits, we also need to persevere. Persevere in itself is not a virtue if we're persevering for the wrong things. As a matter of fact, that's when a lot of the trouble begins, because we can start persevering in a vice, or we can start persevering in holding resentments and hatred towards someone, or we can start persevering of being someone that spreads negativity to everyone that we come across with, and we can become experts at that. And we actually are one day worse than just not bearing fruit. We're bearing rotten fruit for us, for others. And therefore, the same way that sometimes it's difficult for us to persevere in the good, even though we have the help of the creator of the universe, the creator of ourselves, to help us with that, it should also be tedious to persevere in the bad. Don't we ever get sick and bored of always following to the in the same temptations and coming to the same problem all over again and hurting people in the same way and having the same issues over and over again and seeing that every time might be getting worse and worse and worse, to fall off a cliff if we keep on going, and yet we still do it? What's causing us to do it? We understand sometimes why we don't persevere in the good, because basically we just get distracted and bored. But why do we also persevere in doing what's bad? And it's something for us to think about, because in the end, we will always have a choice. The one thing that will never change is our free will. And we have to be very on top of what our free will and the power and responsibility that brings into our lives, and ask ourselves honestly before God, do I really want to be someone that bears good fruit and love and goodness and truth and beauty in the world for God's grace and glory through His Holy Spirit? Or do I want to go completely the opposite? And either way, we're going to have put a lot of effort into it, and we have to decide where are we going to put our mind, heart, soul, our perseverance, especially when it becomes the most routine and habitual of our daily lives. God bless you. And now let us ask our Heavenly Father to help us with all of our needs. For those called to the priesthood, diaconate, or to religious vocations, may God continue to grant them a spirit of faithfulness and fortitude. Let us pray to the Lord. For the leaders of nations, may the Prince of Peace draw them to harmony and unity. Let us pray to the Lord. For all who labor to provide food for others, may God abundantly bless their work. Let us pray to the Lord. For this faith community gathered in so many places here in this altar at St. Patrick's Cathedral, may we offer a space that nourishes the soil of people's hearts, enabling them to bear much fruit. Let us pray to the Lord. For those who have died, may they be embraced this day by the light of Christ. Let us pray to the Lord. God of truth and love, you have given us your Son in order to show us the way to you. We ask that you hear these prayers we offer through Christ our Lord.

Pray, brothers and sisters, that this my sacrifice and yours may be acceptable to God, our Almighty Father. Sanctify our offerings by your blessing, O Lord, we pray, and by your grace may we be set afire with the flame of your love, through which St. Januarius overcame every bodily torment, through Christ our Lord. Amen. The Lord be with you. Lift up your heart. Let us give thanks to the Lord our God. It is truly right and just, our duty and our salvation, always and everywhere to give you thanks, Lord, Holy Father, Almighty and Eternal God, for the blood of your blessed martyr Januarius, poured out like Christ to glorify your name, shows forth your marvelous works, by which in our weakness you perfect your power, and on the feeble bestow strength to bear you witness through Christ our Lord. And so, with the powers of heaven, we worship you constantly on earth, and before your majesty without end we acclaim.

You are indeed holy, O Lord, the fount of all holiness. Make holy, therefore, these gifts, we pray, by sending down your Spirit upon them like the dewfall, so that they may become for us the body and blood of our Lord Jesus Christ. At the time he was betrayed and entered willingly into his passion, he took bread and, giving thanks, broke it and gave it to his disciples, saying, "Take this, all of you, and eat of it, for this is my body, which will be given up for you."

In a similar way, when supper was ended, he took the chalice and once more giving thanks, he gave it to his disciples, saying, "Take this, all of you, and drink from it. For this is the chalice of my blood, the blood of the new and eternal covenant, which will be poured out for you and for many for the forgiveness of sins. Do this in memory of me."

Therefore, as we celebrate the memorial of his death and resurrection, we offer you, Lord, the bread of life and the chalice of salvation, giving thanks that you have held us worthy to be in your presence and minister to you. Humbly we pray that partaking of the body and blood of Christ, we may be gathered into one by the Holy Spirit. Remember, Lord, your church spread throughout the world, and bring her to the fullness of charity together with Leo, our Pope, and Ronald, our Bishop, and all the clergy. Remember also our brothers and sisters who have fallen asleep in the hope of the resurrection, and all who have died in your mercy. Welcome them into the light of your face. Have mercy on us all, we pray, that with the Blessed Virgin Mary, Mother of God, with Blessed Joseph, her spouse, with the blessed apostles, Saint Patrick, Saint Januarius, and all the saints who have pleased you throughout the ages, we may merit to be co-heirs to eternal life and may praise and glorify you through your Son, Jesus Christ. Through him and with him and in him, O God, Almighty Father, in the unity of the Holy Spirit, all glory and honor is yours

0: At the Savior's command, informed by divine teaching, we dare to say, Our Father, who art in heaven, hallowed be thy name. Thy kingdom come, thy will be done, on earth as it is in heaven. Give us this day our daily bread, and forgive us our trespasses, as we forgive those who trespass against us. And lead us not into temptation, but deliver us from evil. Deliver us, Lord, we pray, from every evil. Graciously grant peace in our days, that by the help of your mercy, we may be always free from sin and safe from all distress as we await the blessed hope and the coming of our Savior, Jesus Christ. Lord Jesus Christ, who said to your apostles, Peace I leave you, my peace I give you. Look not on our sins, but on the faith of your church, and graciously grant her peace and unity in accordance with your will, who live and reign forever and ever.
1: Amen.
0: The peace of the Lord be with you always.
1: Yes,
0: let us offer each other the sign of peace.

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0: Let us pray. May the sacred mysteries of which we have partaken, O Lord, we pray, give us that determination which made your blessed martyr Janarius faithful in your service and victorious in suffering, through Christ our Lord. Amen. The Lord be with you. And may Almighty God bless you, the Father, and the Son, and the Holy Spirit. Amen. The Mass has ended. Let us go in peace. And let us ask our Blessed Mother to always help us to persevere in letting the Holy Spirit bear good fruit in us for God's kingdom. Hail Mary, full of grace, the Lord is with thee. Blessed art thou amongst women, and blessed is the fruit of thy womb, Jesus. Holy Mary, Mother of God, pray for us sinners, now and at the hour of our death. Amen. And have a beautiful day, everyone.
1: We go forth singing number 525, For the Fruits of His Creation, number 525.

Okay, hello. My name is Mike, and I'm from Sweden. We've been here for the past like 3 days, and it's my first time here. We just climbed the Cross Mountain for the first time, and it was a really nice experience. Like, you could really feel the holiness as you're climbing the mountain, and like, I felt like it was a bit exhausting in the beginning, but I felt like I could offer it to God because He has done so much for us, so this is the least I could do. And I really recommend this place to people because, first of all, we're in Medjugorje where Mary appeared to those children, and it's a recognized place in the whole world. Yeah, we came here with a group of youths from our church, and we really like it here, and we would probably want to come back. And yeah, like if you just look around, you could just feel the atmosphere, how holy and how like kind everyone are, like everyone are helping. Like even as you were climbing the hill, sometimes people may fall, you may help them. Like you just feel the spirit of goodness in people. And this place, like it gives hope. Like you can really enjoy this place. And yeah. So I would say come to Medjugorje if you're able to.

Hello and thank you for watching. We'd like to take a moment to inform you of Maria Vision's mission and how you can be a part of it. Maria Vision USA is a Catholic multimedia digital network that broadcasts live shows to the hearts of Jesus, Mary, and Joseph of all families and youth in the world. We broadcast live Holy Mass, Adoration, and the Rosary, and many other programs that support and defend teachings of the Catholic Church. During these programs, you call us live to give us prayer requests, and we ensure these intentions will be prayed for here at Maria Vision, as well as various convents and monasteries whom we send these prayer petitions to. In order for all of this to be possible, it is viewers like you that have the opportunity to help us in our mission to save souls. By donating to Maria Vision USA, you join viewers like Jan who have sowed a seed into Maria Vision.

In the name of the Father, and the Son, and the Holy Spirit. Amen. We unite ourselves with the Immaculate Heart of Mary, all the angels and saints in heaven, the souls in purgatory, and all the just on earth. Join with the Holy Sacrifice, celebrated in all Masses across the earth. We offer our prayers, our tears, our joys, and our sufferings to Jesus for the conversion of sinners and salvation of the dying. O Lord, how truly great you are. My soul calls out to adore you. All glory, all praise to you, Father, and the Son, and to the Holy Spirit, as it was in the beginning, is now, and will be forever. Amen. Alleluia. Almighty, eternal God, we kneel, we prostrate our very selves before your holy altar. Our deepest desire is purely to adore your living and present Son, the most blessed sacrament. Through the endless merits of sacred heart, Jesus, may souls find salvation and reparation for their sins. By the Church and the Pope, all the clergy and all the apostles of prayer. O King of Kings, King of the highest lineage that has ever been, made small as remained in host. Jesus, we believe you're truly present in the sacrament of love. With infinite love you love us. Here you receive us with open arms and fill us with peace, interceding for us the Father, to obtain all that truly makes us happy and holy. We have come to worship you in spirit and truth. Here you are yourself, and we know your heart burns for each one of us, and that you long to be loved by each of us in return. You come with infinite love and humility in the sacred host, so that we may not be afraid to draw near you. We ask that through the Immaculate Heart of Mary, we learn to love you with perfect love, so that we can forgive others as you forgive. We bless you, Lord, for the gift of yourself in the Holy Eucharist. We adore you as the treasure of our hearts. We praise you for the infinite mercy. We want to console you for those who do not love you, and to ask that you would trust that you will open the gates of your love upon the whole world. All may be one in your divine will, in your love, and in your heart. Our Lord and our God, you are living water that renews, loves, rejoices, and flows from your heart. In the Eucharist, for all those who come to you, we praise you and we bless you. All glory be to you, Jesus, for the sacrament of unity that brings us today to you in a lasting friendship and divine intimacy. We prove without a doubt that God is love. Give me, Jesus, that perfect love that casts out everything fear, and that our souls may find the rest living in your tenderness. Free our minds from all anxiety and discomfort, so with the confidence of a child, we can surrender to you along with our freedom and understanding through the Immaculate Heart of Mary.

Eucharistic heart, Jesus, burning with love for us, inflame our hearts with love for you, until with you we have one will, so we can love the things that you love and do what you would do, because you have said, everyone who does the will of my Father is my brother, my sister, and my mother. Center our lives in the depth of your love, Jesus, so that we may be free from the seductions of the flesh and the passing things of this world. May we find our joy in your friendship, our treasure in your love, our riches in your merits, our weakness in your grace, our happiness in union with you, and peace in the Father's will. All praise to you, Jesus, for your power and love in the Blessed Sacrament. 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

We offer to the Heavenly Father the infinite merits of your Sacred Heart. Together with the merits of the Immaculate Heart of Mary, for the salvation of souls. Free all people, Jesus, in the bondage of sin and division, for each soul is so precious to you. Bring us home rejoicing in the victory of your mercy. Through the infinite merits of your holy wounds, because you are more powerful than all the forces of hell. We trust completely in the promise of the gospel. Behold, I come to make all things new. Praise be to you, Jesus, truly present and blessed sacrament. Lamb of God, King of kings. Our Savior, light of the world. By the light of your Christic love, expel all darkness from our minds and hearts, that we can clearly see the height and depth of your personal love for us. With this light, Jesus, our faith increases. Perfect our hope, so that we never give in to any form of sadness or discouragement. Give us wisdom to see everything from God's point of view, so we can walk in the light of truth and virtue, living according to the will of the Father. May the heart of Jesus and the blessed sacrament always be praised, always adored, and love, grateful love in all the tabernacles of the world, until the end of time.

Heavenly Father, we come before you today with a heart full and overflowing of gratitude. Thank you, Lord, for the magnificent world you've created. We thank you, Jesus, that we are not alone. You are here always in all the tabernacles of the earth. And because we always find in you comfort in our afflictions, healing in our sicknesses, and strength in our weaknesses. Thank you for your precious body and blood that saves us and gives us eternal life. Thank you for your merciful love that forgives us all. All praise to you, Lord Jesus, in the Blessed Sacrament. We thank you for the immensity of heaven that reflects your greatness, and for each new day you give us. We praise and bless you for delicate petals and vibrant colors of the flowers. Lord, we are fascinated by the starry nights you have created. The moon and the sun that illuminate the darkness and remind us of your infinite reach. Most of all, we thank you for the people we love, for the families who take care of us, and the friends who walk by our side. Thank you for the joy of your love. May we never be blind to the beauty that surrounds us, but may we always walk in spirit of praise and thanksgiving for your wonderful works. We thank you that you cleanse our sins, which are very heavy burdens on our hearts. All praise to you, Lord, for the Blessed Sacrament. Thank you, Lord, for all the blessings you pour out in your tabernacle and in the church. Thank you for the strength of your Blessed Sacrament. All praise to you, Jesus, in the Blessed Sacrament. The ends of the earth marvel at your wonders. The whole earth must sunrise and sunset, filled with your joy. Give thanks to the Lord. Open the doors of holiness to us. We will enter and give thanks. This is the door of the Lord through which the righteous may enter. We will thank you that you've responded to our call and that you've saved us. The stone which the builders discarded, it has become the cornerstone. This is the work of the Lord. Lord, what a wonder for our eyes to behold this very day was made by you, the Lord. We rejoice and rejoice. We offer our heartfelt thanks to you, Lord, and the Blessed Sacrament of the altar. O Lord, grant us your salvation. May you be forever blessed and praised. The Lord God is indeed our light. We give thanks to you, Lord, because you are good, because your mercy is eternal, and your love lasts forever. Glory be to the Father, and to the Son, and to the Holy Spirit, as it was in the beginning, is now, and will be forever. Amen.

O Heavenly Father, look at the wounds of your Son, and deign to receive them so souls may open themselves to touch his grace. May his blood soften the sin-hardened hearts and move them to do penance. May the weight of the cross and on the shoulders of your divine Son move souls to unload the weight of their crimes on the tribunal of penance. And let the nails that pierce his sacred hands and feet grant us the grace to fear him and to love him. We ask you, eternal Father, for all these souls. Through the passion of your Son, we offer you all our sorrows. We also offer you, Heavenly Father, this crown of thorns, your beloved Son. For these sorrows, we pray to you for priests, the vocation may be greater, that they may be pure, that they may be good children of God, worthy to consecrate the holy mysteries of the holy man.

I also offer you what your son suffered nailed to that cross, his burning thirst and other torments of his agony, for sinners that they may repent of their sins, and so that for that perseverance which your son prayed to you, for the very ones who were crucifying him, and with that humility he asked you, forgive them because they do not know what they are doing. I beg you to grant to all souls that they have a great love for their neighbor, and that they may be faithful to your son. Yes, my God, I beg you to, because Jesus asked me to. Amen.

Lord Jesus, we now offer up to you our intentions for Monica and for her to be more consistent in her daily prayer life, for Maria, for her heart and her kidneys and for her family, for Shannon, for God's guidance in her life and for her to know the true faith, for spiritual protection, for James, for his enemies, for his family, for healing in his life, and for Betty, for healing and understanding for her kids. Jesus, you are the good shepherd who leads us to your Christic heart. Here you refresh our souls, continue the race with life-giving waters of encouragement and grace. When I can't go any further, I get discouraged and disappointed. Here you renew me with a transfusion of love that allows me to continue and not give up. Placing my trust in your sacred heart, all the past is left behind. Both the good and the bad we give to you. Sacred heart, Jesus, we trust in you completely. Here you consume everything in your Christic heart. Repairing what is broken, restoring what is lost, healing what is wounded, correcting what is wrong, transforming all evil into good. In your redeeming grace, hold me and never let go of me, so all my attention may be on the final goal, calling me to life on high in you, Christ Jesus. You are my gift. My God, I believe, I adore, I hope, and I love you. I ask your forgiveness to those who do not believe, do not adore, do not hope, and do not love you. The Most Holy Trinity, Father, Son, and Holy Spirit, I adore you profoundly. I offer you the most precious body, blood, soul, and divinity of Jesus Christ, present in all the tabernacles of the world. In reparation for the outrages, sacrileges, and differences over which he's offended. By the infant merits of the sacred heart of Jesus and the Immaculate Heart of Mary, we beg the conversion of poor sinners.

Dear children, I am looking at you and thanking God for each of you, because He permits me to still be with you, to encourage you to holiness. Little children, peace is disturbed, and Satan wants peacelessness. That is why, may your prayer be stronger, so that every unclean spirit of division and war may be stilled. Be builders of peace and carriers of joy of the Rising One, in you and around you, for the good to win in every man. Thank you for having responded to my call.

0: Hello, welcome back to Ask, Seek, and Knock, another episode. This is a program where we have a priest, if you want to ask questions, and we're going to talk a lot about different topics. And also, half of the show, my husband will join us, and he's a theologian. So, well, this is exciting. Father Ignatius, welcome.
1: Thank you. Good to be back.
0: Yeah, yeah. So my name is Ina Carr. I'm the host of the show. And Father Ignatius is a Dominican priest from New York City. He's been a priest for 11 years. Still 11 or 12? I keep on forgetting. 11.
1: No, it's 11 and a half.
0: Okay. Okay, Father, maybe you can open up in prayer for us.
1: Yeah, I'd love to. So let's turn first to our Blessed Mother on this, her feast of Our Lady of Sorrows. Let's ask her to help us to have a heart like her own. Hail Mary, full of grace, the Lord is with thee. Blessed art thou among women, and blessed is the fruit of thy womb, Jesus. Holy Mary, Mother of God, pray for us sinners, now and at the hour of our death. Amen. God, we approach you as your children, asking for what we need, for you to bring us to yourself, but also asking for our brothers and sisters in the world, that through us you might let your light shine upon them. Guide our thoughts, guide our words, guide our hearts during this episode. We ask all this in the holy and saving name of Jesus Christ our Lord. Amen.
0: Amen.
1: In the name of the Father, and the Son, and the Holy Spirit. Amen.
0: Amen. Well, Father, there's a lot to discuss today. It's a very special feast day, Lady of Sorrow, right? Maybe you can, you know, talk a little bit about what it is and why is it a good devotion? Why is this an important title for our mother?
1: Okay, yeah, no, that sounds good. And well, maybe I'll start with more kind of the factual level of things, and then we can go deeper as we progress here. And so the Our Lady of Sorrows is based on just the place of sorrow and suffering in Our Lady's life. And it sprang from the devotion, the seven sorrows of Mary. So these are just kind of seven episodes in Mary's life or highlights on her path of sorrow. And, let's try this. So Simeon's prophecy, that a sword will pierce through her own heart. Sorrow number one. Number two, the flight of the Holy Family into Egypt. Right, so think of also for Joseph there too, but Mary, just, you know, they have this newborn child and they know he has a special place in God's plan. And now they're being chased, they have to flee. And so the sorrows of that, and then their land and their time in a foreign land. Third sorrow is the losing of the child Jesus in the temple. You know, son, why have you done this to us? Your father and I have been searching for you anxiously. And she suffered, a mothers often do over their children or things like that. Fourth sorrow is the meeting of Jesus and Mary on the way of the cross. Is also the fourth station of the cross. And then a fifth sorrow was seeing her son die on the cross. Sixth sorrow was the Pietà, so Mary receiving the corpse of her son into her arms. And that's kind of a place where we can go to as her children, just collapse on her arms, in her arms, on her lap, have her uphold us in difficulties and trials. And then the last sorrow was the burial of Jesus. You know, we could think too in a profound way that it kind of continues with her. Some Marian apparitions, she's weeping. Is it La Salette, where there's no words? She's just sitting there, kind of hunched over in sorrow and weeping. So that's sort of more of a profound mystery. But yeah, so those are the seven sorrows of Mary. And they've kind of come together on this feast, following right after the Feast of the Exaltation of the Cross. And it's interesting, another tradition that this builds on is Our Lady of the Compassion. So when I was a Carthusian, we didn't celebrate Our Lady of Sorrows, we celebrated Our Lady of the Compassion. And that was the Saturday before Holy Week. The Saturday right before Palm Sunday was

0: feast of the compassion of Our Lady, and it's similar sort of themes. So to think about too, that this feast is also a mystery of Mary's heart, her compassionate heart. Think of compassion literally from the Latin cum passio, to suffer with. Similar thing with sympathy from the Greek, sin with, pathos, suffer, sympathy. And so this is Mary's ability as mother to be with her children in times of joys and times of sorrow and compassion and sympathy. We want our hearts to be more and more like that.
1: Okay. And so, how do you, again, I'm a new convert, so
0: yeah.
1: You have to teach us, and for the listeners who probably are not familiar, so how do you suppose to use this devotion to our advantage in our spiritual life?
0: Yeah, right. A very good question. So, I mean, just first to know too, you know, to participate in Mary's sorrows, it's not to always be gloomy or something. Or sad, there's joy tingled with this as well, mingled with this as well. You know, think some of the Marian apparitions, we have Our Lady of Fatima sitting on the table next to you, Ina, and very much an apparition about Mary's sorrows and our share of the cross, offer it up. Many souls go to hell because there's no one to pray for them and to offer sacrifices for them. So Our Lady sticks with this message of our need to share in the cross of Christ for the salvation of others. And think of an apparition like a Medjugorje, right? She comes with an emphasis, her messages emphasize our share in the cross and the sufferings we need to face in this Christian life, but they're always mingled with joy as well. You read through the messages of Medjugorje, you see this beautiful mix of sharing in Christ's passion, but to do it with joy. And I think that's one of the graces Mary brings to us, is to be able to embrace our cross in our life with joy. It's God's gift to us to give us our Blessed Mother at the foot of the cross, because He knows we don't like the cross, and Mary's presence there with us sweetens that for us. So we want to keep that in mind too as we think about Our Lady of Sorrows. He brings joy into it as well. But I do think it's an important message for our time, which is why I think Our Lady of Medjugorje emphasizes it, the need to take up our cross, and Our Lady of Sorrows helps us there. And I think in our own day, we can tend to flee from that, flee from sorrow. And the thing is, if we try to live a life without suffering, we never really discover our heart. We never truly live from our heart. Think about that reading from Hebrews, which is actually the reading for Mass today. It speaks about Jesus, but speaks about the Son being made perfect through what He suffered. And you say, well, wait a second, the Son was always perfect, true God from true God. How was He made perfect? Well, He was made perfect as a means of salvation, right? As the mediator between humanity, suffering humanity, sinful suffering humanity. Jesus shared in our sufferings and became that perfect mediator as a means of salvation for us. That's the way in which He became perfect through what He suffered. Son though He was, He learned obedience from what He suffered. And when He was made perfect, He became the source of eternal salvation for all who obey Him. So He becomes this perfect source of eternal salvation, reaching out to we who suffer, poor sinners, by sharing in that lot with us. And for ourselves too, to enter into that place of intercession, to be mediators with the Son, we too need to enter that place usually, you know, through suffering. Suffering is sort of love's expression, a primary expression of love in a sinful world. Is suffering. And so not to avoid that, but to see the trials that come to us as an opportunity for our hearts to expand, to be made compassionate towards others. And it's really that compassion with others that links us with them and also moves our hearts to lift them up to the Lord. So Our Lady of Sorrows is really a mystery of intercession,

0: how we enter into that mystery of intercession more fully, more profoundly. I have more to say on this, but Ina, do you anything you want to add at this point? Or?
1: Well, I don't want to add, but I think, again, one of the thing that brought me to the Catholic Church is really St. John of the Cross and the Mount of, the ascent of Mount Carmel, because I feel like, you know, for you to love God through suffering, you're going to be purified, but you can only do that through suffering and detachment and all that. So to me, even learning about Mary, which, you know, of course we don't even take it into account in our faith as a Protestant, is very profound to learn, like you said, her role as a mediator, her role of taking on, you know, I said in my talk before, to, you know, for the most grueling suffering is for parents to see their child hurt or die, even that's even worse, and she did that, you know, that's part of her fiat. And how do we, as you know, as laity, or you as a priest, you know, imitate her? I think she is a good challenge for us. You know, how do you love? That's how you love, to become this mediator, to become this a vessel to pray for other, to give up yourself for others. I just thought she's amazing.
0: Yeah.
1: A good example. Yeah. And this feast is exactly talking about that, right, Father?
0: Yeah, for sure.
1: Yeah.
0: And we can think about, you know, it's the journey of life too that draws us to that place of the heart, the trials, difficulties of life, and loving through them all. Yeah. And just to share a little of just of my own experience recently of this, how this came through. So, you know, we're in the middle of this Eucharistic revival. I've been praying a lot for that, and just wondering what it's going to look like, what it can look like. So I take these, you know, I'm in New York City. I take these late night walks through New York City, and it's the city that never sleeps. So there are always people out there walking, walking around. And just so I'm clearly recognizable, I wear like a cross over my habit just so they can identify me right away. So I get a high father every so often, but usually not. So I take this walk, I call it the Walk of the Seven Tabernacles. So I walk by seven Catholic churches. I go up to 90th Street, Our Lady of Good Counsel. Go west to Park Avenue and 84th, St. Ignace of Loyola. Then come down Lexington to our own church, St. Vincent Ferrer. And then I go by, St. John Baptiste. I went by first. And then going past St. Vincent Ferrer, I go to past Sisters of Life. I know they have a chapel in their house because I celebrate Mass there on Thursdays.
1: Yes.
0: And then St. John Nepomuscene, and then St. Catherine. So it's probably about a 4-mile loop, and it's the Walk of the Seven Tabernacles. And I'll stop at each church. You know, they're closed because it's late at night. You know, it's like 9 o'clock at night. And so I'll just pray. I'll climb up the steps and just pray in silence there, adoring our Lord in the Eucharist. And I'm thinking, everyone else in the streets, like they don't know what's here. Like I look like I'm the strange one, dressed in a habit, distinctive Christian garb, stopping at these churches. But you know, on the last day, they're going to be the strange ones, like not recognizing the Lord present there. And so I'm kind of trying to anticipate that day where Christ will receive the glory he deserves and his Eucharistic presence and his true presence on the last day. And so I'm living that out and praying for people as I'm walking along. Just a few nights ago, a homeless person stopped me and said, you know, Father, let me pray a blessing over you. And I said, sure. And so he starts praying from memory, Psalm 91.
1: Wow.
0: From heart. He who dwells in the shelter of the Most High and abides in the shade of the Almighty says to the Lord, my comfort. And he's just going on and on for like 2 minutes. And I'm thinking, wow, this is awesome.
1: Yeah. He might be an angel, Father. He might be an angel.
0: I'm close to him. You know, his teeth are rotting out, probably from crack cocaine use. But he's preaching the word to me. He's speaking that word over me, and I'm receiving it. And I think that blessing has protected me. Anyway, so we come to the end of it, and I'm thinking, oh, I'm going to show him we're bound here.

0: scriptures, and that I know the scriptures too. Said, "Oh, I said thank you for praying all of Psalm 90 over me." And he says, "Father, it was Psalm 91." And so,
1: and you call yourself a Dominican father. Wow.
0: So that was, you know, so that was good. And I know his that blessing, you know, the word of God, it's powerful, it's potent. We started to praise the blood of Christ together for a while. So anyway, so I do this walk, and then I'm thinking, you know, day after day, you know, I'm wanting like more conversations with seekers, but it doesn't happen that much. And so I'm, you know, praying to the Lord, you know, when's this revival going to happen, the seekers of revival, how's it going to happen? You know, Lord, help me to see these people the way that you see them. Help me to love them the way that you love them. You know, I think if Mother Teresa was walking the streets, she would be bringing about the Eucharistic revival. Why am I, when I'm walking the streets, why am I not? You know, it's a good examination of conscience. But because I don't love like she does. And so asking the Lord to show us how to love, to teach us how to love, to see others as he sees them, to have a heart for others that God himself has for other people, and to enter into that. So I'm kind of complaining to the Lord, you know, Lord, what about this revival? How's it going to work? And then it just hits me. He says, I feel like the Lord says to me, you want this revival, but when are you going to weep for these people? When is your heart really going to be moved for these people? And so it was like, ooh, he got me on that one.
1: Yes.
0: The Lord did. he got me on that one. And then so it just occurred to me, yeah, Eucharistic revival, it's only going to come after a Eucharistic mourning, a Eucharistic reparation, a Eucharistic repentance,
1: yes.
0: A Eucharistic compassion, mourning for the sins of others, mourning for the sins in the world and how much people are suffering, and to have our hearts moved with them and by them. So yeah, we want Eucharistic revival. Well, let's start with Eucharistic repentance, Eucharistic compunction, Eucharistic reparation, Eucharistic mourning. And Our Lady of Sorrows and her sorrowful heart really brings us to that place. She helps us on this path. And really, she's just living out what we read in the Second Beatitude. Blessed are those who mourn, right? That's a beatitude we need to hear in our own day. Blessed are those who mourn and do penance and make reparation and who cry out for sinners, like Saint Dominic, who would stay up all night crying out, Lord, what will happen to poor sinners? So let's enter into that place of Eucharistic mourning, of Eucharistic crying out in order for this Eucharistic revival to take root and enliven our country and our church. So blessed are those who mourn because they will be comforted. And the word there is paraclesis. But you could say, you know, the paraclete, the Holy Spirit. Blessed are those who mourn because they will be paracleted. They will be acted upon by the Holy Spirit. They will be undone by the Holy Spirit. They'll be taken over by the Holy Spirit. They'll be taken up in the Spirit. Blessed are those who mourn because it puts you in the line with God's heart. Blessed are those who mourn because they will be paracleted. All right, that's the IVS translation, the Ignatius Standard Version, ISV translation, sorry.
1: The ISV. Father Ignatius.
0: Ignatius Standard Version. Blessed are those who mourn because they'll be paracleted. And that's what we read in Romans 8, right? It's the same thing. The Holy Spirit cries out with groanings beyond all imagining, beyond all language, for the children of God, for the world, the whole creation cries out. And so it's this mystery of intercession, this mystery of mourning, coming in tune with God's own heart for his people and allowing our hearts to be echo chambers of that and to share in that, to share in the Sacred Heart of Jesus, the sorrowful heart of our mother. And a feast like this helps us to get there.
1: Wow, that's beautiful, Father. And we have 2 more minutes left, but we are actually starting a reparation walk for that exact reason. And we're going to pray the sorrowful rosary, the 7 sorrowful rosary, exactly for that reason, because I know, I believe that, know, for revival to happen, you need tears. You need to offer up your heart to be burned, to be that offering, so that, you know, revival will come. Salvation will come, just like our mother. She did the same, or like Jesus, right?
0: Yeah.
1: Yeah.
0: Yeah, and you know, the Ina's really awakened me to, just in our Dominican tradition and charism, the gift of tears. St. Dominic, you know, spent his nights weeping for sinners. St. Catherine of Siena, and the dialogue has a whole chapter on tears. Mm-hmm. And there are literal tears and different levels of tears, and there are also tears of fire. It may not necessarily be literal tears, but the underlying reality is there, tears of fire, our desire, our mourning for souls. And I've just been struck recently reading about St. Thomas Aquinas, because I'm giving a lecture this Saturday, Midday Retreat with the Mystics. We're going to look at St. Thomas Aquinas.
1: Thomas Aquinas, okay.
0: that his contemporaries spoke about how much he wept when he would seek the face of the Lord.
1: Yes.
0: His prayer would be with tears. And I'm thinking to myself, wow, even St. Thomas Aquinas, right?
1: He's a weeper. No, he's a big baby. He would hug the tabernacle and cry and cry. He's a baby. He's a big baby. Big one.
0: He's a big baby. Yeah. So praying for the Dominicans, for us to rediscover this gift of tears, you know, mingled with joy, of course.
1: Yeah.
0: Tears of fire, literal tears, whatever the Lord wants, both. It's deep in the tradition and deep in the heart of Mary and deep in the heart of our Lord Jesus Christ.
1: Yeah, wow, that's beautiful. We can go on and on. This is my favorite topic. Well, Father, that's all we have time for now. Thank you so much for being with us. And bless
0: you.
1: Yeah.
0: Blessed feast.
1: Yeah.
0: Stay close to Our Lady.
1: Yes. Bye.

Then the seventh angel sounded, and there were loud voices in heaven, saying, "The kingdoms of this world have become the kingdoms of our Lord and of his Christ, and he shall reign forever and ever. Your kingdom come, your will be done, on earth as it is in heaven." Jesus answered, "My kingdom is not of this world. If my kingdom were of this world, my servants would fight, so that I should not be delivered to the Jews. But now my kingdom is not from here. But the saints of the Most High shall receive the kingdom and possess the kingdom forever, even forever and ever."

0: Welcome back to the second episode of this program. And now we have my husband, Dr. Thomas Carr, who's a theologian, a philosopher, right? A professor for 17 years.
1: 17 years, okay. Yep.
0: Well, welcome.
1: Thank you. Good to be back. Good to be back.
0: Yeah, so we're going to talk about the class that you're going to do in Ave Maria for a high schooler and middle schooler. Do you want to talk about that? I know it's about apologetics.
1: Yes, yes, my favorite topic.
0: Yes, I know. I hear this all the time.
1: I know that you and Father Ignatius got to talk about your favorite topic earlier, the sorrow and weeping and the pain of the heart. My wife loves all of that. So I'm more of a scholar, I guess, when it comes to the faith.
0: Maybe you need more of that pain.
1: I do.
0: Of the heart, the tears.
1: Yeah, yeah. Head too big, heart too small. Yeah,
0: exactly.
1: So I am going to be starting in about a month's time here in Ave Maria. So this would be only applicable to those who are members of the parish or who live here in town. But starting an apologetics course for middle and high school kids. And of course, their parents are allowed to come as well, but it's mainly aimed at them. I taught an apologetics course for several years at university, and it was one of my favorite courses to teach.

0: with my heart, but my mind was certainly bent in that direction for a number of years. And when you read the atheist writings, if that's all that you read, it can sound kind of convincing, you know, that, oh, they do make some good points, and yeah, maybe things are a little weak here and so on. But then if you put those books aside and you read the writings of the theologians, the philosophers, those who really are devout in their faith, realize, wait a minute, wait a minute. The arguments in terms of their logic and their coherency and the way that they resonate with who we really are as human beings are so much stronger on the theistic side of things. And it was really reading apologetics, Catholic apologetics, Christian apologetics, that drew me back into the faith to a large degree. In addition to my wife, she was a big part of that too. So I'm really anxious and desirous to give back to the community in that way. I benefited and have benefited greatly from learning the arguments for God's existence, which is a part of what we'll do, and learning the arguments that support the uniqueness of the Catholic faith as the true Church of Christ. So we'll look at both of those things. You know, does God exist? Yes, of course he does. And if I don't believe that God exists, what are some of the really dumb things I need to believe? You know, because that's one of the things that atheists never tell you about.
1: You need more faith to be
0: you
1: an atheist,
0: You absolutely
1: right?
0: need more faith that this whole universe can come from nothing, that life can come from non-life, right? That the complexities of the human cell happened by chance, right? Now, all of those things are just crazy things to believe. And there's no real evidence that supports any of them. So we'll look at all of that. We'll also teach the kids a little bit about some of the basics of logic, how to build a good argument. And we will watch some debates between famous atheists and famous theists and sort of analyze how they go about doing things.
1: I think adults wants to join in.
0: No, they're very welcome to. They are very welcome
1: the
0: to
1: parents
0: sit.
1: Can stay.
0: They have to sit in the back, however. They sit in the back and it'll be just fine.
1: Yeah, yeah.
0: Now, so once a month we'll meet over in the parish hall on it's going to vary a little bit from month to month, but it's usually the second or third Tuesday of the month. Okay. And there'll be a bulletin announcement in the
1: okay.
0: church.
1: Yep. Awesome. Okay, another topic that you've been sharing with me that's really fascinating, and we're going to do a video on that, right?
0: Yes.
1: Yes.
0: Yes, okay. I've already committed myself to it.
1: Yes. Yeah, he's already locked in. But you've been reading this new book with a strange title called Vertical Causation.
0: Yes.
1: What the heck is that?
0: Well, I have the book right here, Physics and Vertical Causation by Wolfgang Smith, or better to pronounce it Schmidt, because he's an Austrian with a heavy German accent. So Wolfgang Smith is a very interesting man in and of himself, and I don't want to dwell on his life, but he was an MIT mathematician, taught physics, taught math at a whole variety of top Ivy League schools, and for a number of years was an atheist himself. Then he went on a kind of spiritual pilgrimage. He took a sabbatical leave. He went to India to study under some Hindu gurus. He studied Buddhism in Asia. He came back, and then he met his wife, who was a devout Catholic.
1: Oh, good.
0: And the rest of the story is that Wolfgang Smith decided that he found what he was looking for in the Catholic faith. Mm. He was looking for God, he was looking for a coherent worldview, and he was looking for the truth about the nature of the universe and the metaphysical principles that he recognized were so prevalent in the writings of Thomas Aquinas. It was really Thomas Aquinas who brought Wolfgang Smith into the church, along with his wife, of course, her prayers. But so Smith, in studying Thomas Aquinas, took the basic metaphysical principles of Thomas Aquinas's philosophy, not so much his theology, but his philosophy, and he started to apply them to the natural world. And he discovered something really, really, really interesting, and he calls it vertical causation. So, let me just back up a little bit and talk about the, before we look at what vertical causation is, I just wanted to outline two general questions that are very often asked, one by atheists and one by everybody else. The question that's very often asked by atheists is,

0: science has more and more and more been explaining how the world works, right? Not only the big picture of the world, the cosmology, the how the universe functions and how big it is and the speed of light and everything. They've been explaining more and more about the big picture, and they've been explaining more and more about the small picture, right? How the workings of the cell function and what matter is made out of and so on. And the atheists take this achievement of science and they say, see, there is no God. You need God to explain how the universe got here, and we don't. We can explain it. You need God to explain how the human being got on the planet.
1: By looking at the smaller things, is that what you're saying?
0: Well, they're looking at the achievements of science.
1: Oh, okay.
0: Right? So someone like Galileo comes along and says, you know, the Earth doesn't is not stationary. The sun doesn't revolve around the Earth. It's the Earth that is revolving around the sun. So you get these explanations in science, and the atheist says, look, science is explaining more and more and more and more about the world. God is being used as an explanatory principle less and less and less and less. You know, for example, someone in the Bible is accused of being possessed by a demon, right? Jesus comes along, or even one of the apostles, and lays hands on him, casts out the demon, and the guy's perfectly fine. Well, the atheist would say, oh, we know all about that now. He was just suffering from schizophrenia. And someone really good and loving comes along, and he's able to relax, and he's able to get into a better state. But it could all be explained scientifically. Okay.
1: Yeah, or psychologically.
0: Yeah. So the atheist is saying that God is being placed into smaller and smaller and smaller gaps. That's called the God of the gaps theory. The more science explains, the smaller God gets, right? The less room there is in the world for God. Well, only the atheist would say that, because the atheist doesn't want there to be a God,
1: yeah.
0: Right? The atheist doesn't want God involved in the universe. He wants the universe to be completely under his control in terms of being able to explain it. Well, everybody else looks at the achievements of science, right? The expansion of the universe and how immense it is, and looks at the sophistication of the human body and the gigafactories that we have inside of our cells, and looks at the explanations that are coming out of quantum mechanics, quantum science, at the very small particles of matter and so on. And everybody else except the atheist is saying, my goodness, God is amazing. My goodness, God is an amazing creator. How powerful his brushstrokes are as he's painting the universe onto the empty canvas, right? So beautiful, so intricate, so powerful. Mm-hmm. You know, we know now so much more about the power inside every atom than scientists knew so much longer ago. And God, of course, is the answer to that. And the sophistication of the cell. Well, there's no way it was cobbled together by chance. That's intelligent design at its very core, right? Mm-hmm. So the atheist is saying, look at the universe. Science is explaining more and more. God's getting smaller and smaller. Everybody else is saying, no, look at the universe. Look at the human cell. Look at the quantum mechanics. And God's not getting smaller and smaller. He's getting greater and greater. The more we know about science, the deeper we dig into it, the more we realize that God is just much more amazing than we ever imagined him to be.
1: Yeah.
0: So,
1: I think one of the questions I have, can science be manipulated, though? Are scientists doing the same thing, the same research, and have the same result?
0: Yeah, well, that's, of course, two scientists looking at the same data should come to the same conclusion if they're performing the same kind of experiments in the same conditions, right? That's just how scientific method works.
1: Yeah.
0: Sadly, however, and you are right in highlighting this, scientists these days, in order to get the funding to do those kinds of experiments, end up feeling like they have to come up with a certain kind of
1: result.
0: The result that will most please the person writing the grant, right?
1: Yeah.
0: This came out in the news just today, in fact. There is a research nutritionist who was out

0: claiming that it is oppression to claim that processed foods are bad for us. It is oppression. It is food tyranny, something to that degree. And she's claiming that of her science is proves that you can eat crackers and cookies and Oreos and drink chocolate milk and you'll be just fine, because the only people that claim otherwise, they are oppressing you. They're making you feel ashamed of your diet. Well, it turns out.
1: I know exactly who's sponsoring that meeting.
0: It turns out that this woman is being paid by one of the great conglomerates of Oreos and Nabisco and, you know, all kinds of stuff. So, yeah, you're absolutely right.
1: Crazy world.
0: That's one of the problems with science.
1: Yeah.
0: Okay, so these two questions, right? Science is answering more and more of what we used to turn to God to answer. God is getting smaller until he disappears altogether. Science can explain everything. And then the other one is saying, no, the more and more we understand about science, the more we realize just how amazing and powerful God is. Mm. Okay, so Wolfgang Smith came to that second conclusion. The more we learn about science, the deeper we dig into how things work and how things got here, the more we understand that God is amazing.
1: Okay, so tell us. What
0: okay,
1: is
0: so okay, here, I know we have to speed up. Okay, so Wolfgang Smith, Thomas Aquinas, metaphysics, right? Metaphysical principles. One of the Thomistic principles that Wolfgang Smith really latched onto was that everything that exists has both a material form and a substantial form that is invisible, but determines that that thing will be what it is. Mm-hmm. So a chair is made out of material stuff, but it is only a chair because there is this substance, this essence of the chair that keeps that the matter of the chair functioning as a chair.
1: Is that invisible or is that?
0: It's something that is invisible or notional. It's something that exists in the mind of God. Hmm. So this essence or substance of what it means to be a chair is what enables the material of the chair to function as a chair. And that's true of everything that exists. You and I, we are material beings, we have bodies, but we are human by God's design. God has an essence that determines that the material stuff of our body will function as a human being. Without that essence, we would just be a glob of stuff on the ground.
1: He's really holding everything
0: together. He's holding everything together.
1: In his hands, isn't it?
0: So when you dig down into the subatomic particles, okay, so everything that we see around us is made up of material stuff. That material stuff, if you break it down, becomes molecules, right? Compounds. You break down the molecules, you come to atoms. Atoms being the smallest unit of material stuff that still possesses all the qualities of the material. But the atom is not the smallest thing, not the smallest particle. You can break the atom apart and you start to see that, oh, wait a minute. It's not stuff, it's actually energy. You break the atom apart, you take off an electron and you open up the protons and the neutrons and you see, oh wait, we have pockets or particles of energy here. Each of those particles of energy, you can call them photons, you can call them particles, let's just call them particles. Each of those particles in and of themselves do not have the qualities that you see in the atom. Something or someone is imposing an essence on the particles of the atom that then when they come together to form the atom, they give the atom its qualities, right? So every atom of every element, there are what, 140, 150 elements in the world. Every atom of every element contains a melting point, a boiling point, contains a mass, right? It has certain qualities. Mm-hmm. But when you break down the atom into those little particles that comprise the atom, those qualities disappear. They're no longer there. Where do they come from? They come from vertical causation.
1: Vertical meaning from God?
0: Yeah.
1: Oh,
0: yeah.
1: Okay.
0: Yeah. So all of science until this discovery has been in a horizontal fashion. Right? We've been looking at science horizontally. This A causes B, B causes C, C causes D, in a horizontal fashion, moving through time, right? And everything can be explained by Newtonian laws of causation. Mm-hmm. No need to reference God necessarily. Once the ball gets started, everything else can be explained horizontally. Mm-hmm. But when you get down to the tiniest particles of matter, the very things that make the atoms, that make the molecules, that make me, those little tiny particles of matter no longer obey the laws of physics. They no longer move horizontally. They're no longer caused by something prior to it, and they no longer lead on to something beyond it. There has to be something that is in charge of those particles of matter that causes them to be what they are.
1: It sounds like the creation. Doesn't it?
0: It does. It does.
1: Exactly.
0: The Spirit of God hovering over
1: over
0: the waters. That's right. That's right.
1: From nothing to
0: something. From nothing to something. Yeah. And it's interesting, the very first thing that God created with His word was light. Let there be light.
1: Yeah.
0: Even before the sources of light were created, He created light itself. And if you look down at the particles of matter, you'll see that the electron, for example, it obeys just like a photon of light. Yeah, it is incredible. It really is incredible.
1: Yeah.
0: So that's one of the ways, that's a very good example of how the deeper we dig into the natural world through science, the more we find God.
1: Well, so this book, can an atheist read this, though? They wouldn't agree
0: yeah, they
1: with
0: can.
1: This.
0: No, they can't.
1: They wouldn't agree with
0: this. They wouldn't agree with the conclusion.
1: Yeah.
0: But they would have to agree with the logical process of his argument to get to the conclusion.
1: Mm.
0: What an atheist would have to say, he'd be forced to say this, we don't know. We don't know why the particles of the atom. I'm sure we will find out, right? If we keep accelerating particles of matter through the Hadron Accelerator somewhere in Europe, if we keep doing these experiments to figure out how it all works, we will someday come to know. But maybe we don't have to. Maybe the real solution is that God is in charge of the very substance of our matter. From the inside, right?
1: That means atheists are not in charge of themselves anymore. That's the problem.
0: I mean, another way of thinking about this is that God is inside every atom of my body.
1: That's crazy.
0: And His intentionality is so great. His intelligence is so great. His universal presence is so great that He's inside every atom directing those little photons of energy to become the atoms that become the molecules, that become the carbohydrates, the proteins, the enzymes that make up my body, that allow me to be a human being.
1: It's Psalm 139.
0: It is, absolutely.
1: He created
0: yeah.
1: us in our mother's womb.
0: Yeah.
1: Knit by knit, he knit us.
0: He's knitting every little atom together. Okay. Now, there are all
1: little
0: kinds
1: DNA.
0: Of weird stuff that go on, too, inside of the atom, these little particles of matter. They don't obey the laws of physics. They can be at two different places at the same time. The one spinning over here can communicate with the another particle spinning over here and direct which way it spins. They have some sort of invisible communication that doesn't make any sense in our normal laws of physics. They can be at the same place at the same time and yet be two different particles. They can be in different places at the same time, and yet when we observe them, they're at the same place at the same time. There are all kinds of weird, weird things that go on at the smallest level, and the only answer...
1: God controls them.
0: God's in charge. God is in charge.
1: It's a little remote.
0: So just real quick, because this actually opens up a whole picture on how, for example, the bread of the Eucharist can also be the body of Christ at the very same time. At the very same time, superimposition happening at the atomic level, right? We can't see the atomic level, so it looks to us like bread. But at the atomic level, those atoms, they're no longer carbohydrate, they're now protein of the flesh.
1: Oh my.
0: Isn't that cool?
1: That's too much to think about.
0: It is too much. How do bones knit together when somebody prays for a broken bone? How does cancer disappear overnight when someone prays? It's God working inside the atomic particles, rearranging them, and saying, you know, you're not going to be a cancer virus anymore, you're going to be something else. Yeah.

0: That's amazing.
1: Yeah.
0: Okay.
1: I know we're out of time.
0: Yeah, I know. Yeah, we have to. If you can close us in prayer.
1: Yes, yes. In the name of the Father, the Son, and the Holy Spirit, thank you, God. You are truly amazing. Mm-hmm. And your creation and your works and the mysteries of how you are present here in this world, just too much is too much for us mm-hmm. to think about. But thank you that you're already opening up minds and you're helping brilliant scientists formulate how you are indeed very present. Mm-hmm. We ask for your presence, Lord, to open up our hearts and our minds and our souls to the love and grace of your Lord, of our Lord Jesus Christ. In the name of the Father, the Son, and the Holy Spirit. Amen.
0: Amen. Well, thank you for being with us. We will see you next week.
1: Next week.
0: God bless you all.
1: Bye for now.

0: anche quest'anno è andata.
1: Che cammino!
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May God multiply your blessings.

0: Welcome to Living in the Spirit. We are delighted that you are here with us today at La Ermita de la Caridad, the Shrine of the Our Lady of Caridad here in Miami, Florida. Today, coming to you from this beautiful site, this blessed site, we have a program that is filled with excitement, and we're looking forward to sharing it with you today. Living in the Spirit. My name is Linda, and I'm here today to share with you, those of you who are seekers, those of you who are on your journey, seeking to become in a deeper and more profound relationship with God, your Creator. A journey that you may be on or may be contemplating taking that will help you to grow in self-understanding, to grow in openness, to grow in your love of the Lord. So today, the special guest that we have for you is here specifically to help you to walk on your own personal journey and your own personal pilgrimage. Just to give you an example, here's something of what he has written, which I think is just so beautiful, and I think it speaks to every one of you listening today on Living in the Spirit. He says, "Pilgrims, you, me, all of us, are like treasure hunters. We are driven by the hunger for discovery, but the pilgrim seeks internal treasures, forgiveness, reconciliation, a new direction or course in life, confirmation of a major life choice, or a renewed or rediscovered sense of personal identity." Is that you? Well, I'm sure it is. So today, I would like to introduce to you Father José Luis Iriberi, born in Catalan, in Catalonia, and who's coming to us today to share his story about the pilgrimage of the Ignatian Way, St. Ignatius Way. He's written two books. He has been working for years on the spiritual exercises of St. Ignatius of Loyola, and he's here to share with us today. So welcome, Father José Luis. We are so delighted you're here. Thank you for coming to Miami and sharing your time with us.
1: Thank you for having me.
0: We're delighted. Tell me a little bit about you and your goal in life.
1: Wow.
0: That's a short start, right?
1: Yeah, short start, a short answer.
0: Tell us about how you fell in love with St. Ignatius and how St. Ignatius brought you to your deeper formation of faith.
1: Well, first of all, was falling in love with God. I can tell you. And it was in the city of Manresa, a small city, but it's very, very important for us as Ignatian experience, because that was the place in which Ignatius got his greatest illumination in his life. And, well, I can say that it was a great illumination for me as well. I was in a retreat, a spiritual retreat, with some young boys and girls from my school. I was just going to the Jesuit school close to Barcelona. And well, I was reading St. Paul, I was reading the Psalm 8, I remember very clearly. And well, it was the greatness of love of God, that the God who is loving and who is the greatest. And He loves us with such big love. And I couldn't say no to that experience, really. That was the moment in my life which I started crying. I started saying, well, God is so big, I have to do something. I have to do something with Him, following Him. And Ignatius came afterwards. So the first was His love for me and for whole humankind, and feeling that I could do something, well, just to help Jesus Christ to spread the word of the kingdom. And then, well, I found the Jesuits close to me, and I say, well, that's an example, I can follow them. And then that was St. Peter Claver, a Jesuit, a Catalan Jesuit, who was giving his life for the slaves, the black slaves, the African slaves, going to Cartagena de Indias in Colombia. And I say, well, yes, take this way and just follow that path. That was my beginning.
0: Amazing. So you have a degree from the University in Barcelona in biology, yes. Another degree from Brussels in theology, yeah. And you returned to Barcelona and were ordained a priest.
1: Yes.
0: And now You are still a teacher, are you not, of the youth, in bringing them theology, biology, religious education, and in addition to that, in addition to this, you are also now, I don't know how to put it, but you are the caretaker and the inspiration behind the Camino de San Ignacio in Spain, through the Basque Country of Spain, the Ignatian Way.
1: The Ignatian Way, yeah.
0: Did I miss anything else? I know there's a very long list of wonderful accomplishments in your very young age.
1: Well, it's not that young, but yes, I've been in many, many places. Some people say that, well, you're entering the Society of Jesus because you wanted to travel around the world, and that's why you are a Jesuit. And
0: it's Jesuits are missionaries. You are a missionary.
1: Yes, actually, it's one part of my vocation is just feel free and go wherever it's needed. So that's my point. And now, I was teaching in a high school for 13 years, but now I am at the university, at the Faculty of Tourism, Sant Ignatius in Barcelona, and hospitality management. So I'm doing many different things. I was working in Africa with the refugees, and well, when I finished that mission in Africa, I came back to Barcelona. Then my provincial said, there is something that we could do about pilgrimage, and about Saint Ignatius himself as a pilgrim. So, well, before that, I started in 1998. That was my first St. James Camino, walking to Santiago of Compostela.
0: And just to interrupt you for a brief second, for those of you listening and watching today, I'm sure you've all heard of the St. James of Compostela, the pilgrimage, the wonderful pilgrimage that over 350,000 pilgrims participate in on a yearly basis. And we, you know, we love it, we revere it, and right now we were just sharing, because the Ignatian Way is the road less traveled, which is perhaps more beautiful. So the Ignatian Way through the Basque Country is what we're going to get into a little more detail on it in a moment.
1: Actually, you see, the point is this. In the spirituality of St. Ignatius and the Society of Jesus, from the beginning, when St. Ignatius founded the Society of Jesus, he said, if you want to become a Jesuit, you must be a pilgrim. If not, you are not ready for us to come with us. So in the constitutions of the Society of Jesus, the novices must to go for a pilgrimage for a month. And that was, for him, the experience of pilgrimages, because he was a pilgrim as well. He thought, this is a school of the spirit. So everyone should have this experience. That at the end of the day is the experience of just give your life to God. St. Ignatius was a very nice man who wanted to go to the top of everything.
0: He was an ambitious man.
1: Very. And a strong character, because the Basque people, they are very strong. They fight until then for everything. And so Ignatius was saying, okay, I want to have plenty life, the greatest life possible, and go to the top and so on. And that's why he was at the court of the King of Spain. He was just working for the emperor as well. So his life was just going to the top. I would say, I want to be the president of JP Morgan and then reach the highest point everywhere in the world. So that was St. Ignatius. Okay, let's go there.
0: His ambition carried him to the top.
1: I
0: depict him in his cloak with his sword and prepared to do a duel at any given moment if anyone offends
1: So I'm here and don't look to me in the eyes, okay? And then suddenly, after the battle in Pamplona, he got injured and so on. Suddenly, he discovers another way. So he started reading the life of Saint Dominic, the life of Saint Francis of Assisi, and the life of Jesus Christ. And he started writing and signing the

0: the words of Jesus in the Gospel and the words of Our Lady in the Gospel with different colors. So he started reading these lives and seeing, well, wait a minute, who is the greatest here? Is the King of Spain? Is the Emperor? Or perhaps St. Dominic, St. Francis, and then Jesus Christ was the greatest of all.
1: He had an amazing conversion when he was being healed. Mm-hmm. And he started to recognize, thanks to all the spiritual readings that he was given by his caregivers, I understand. They gave him all of these books. So mm-hmm. he started to ask himself some very deep interior questions about how to be the best he could be.
0: And that was his point about saying, okay, I'm going to change my life. I'm going to become a pilgrim. And I'm going to Jerusalem. I'm going to stay there. I'm going to preach the gospel like the apostles. So I'm going to be a pilgrim. And at the end of his life, when he was writing his autobiography, his life, he was putting not his name, Ignatius Wender did that, but he was writing the pilgrim. So I, the pilgrim, did this. I, the pilgrim. So pilgrimage was something so important for the Ignatian spirituality that the Jesuits now, 5 years, 6 years ago, when we started the whole program, or the whole idea, they say, well, listen, pilgrimage and St. Ignatius the Pilgrim was so important. What are we doing? Well, I mean, St. James Way, it's wonderful, and almost 500,000 of pilgrims, they are waiting for the 2021. So we, Jesuits, we can offer this instrument, this...
1: We can offer a beautiful pilgrimage as well. Yeah. And it's funny because if we look at scriptural references, we always see Jesus walking. We always see Jesus on pilgrimage. We always see him moving from one location to the other. And I think this is part of our life journey, but this movement from one place to the other helps us to meditate on our through our steps, pray as we're walking, have communion with those people we meet on the way. So there's something very profound and beautiful about this. Plus, of course, we have a Pope who's a Jesuit. And he speaks often about traveling and pilgrimage.
0: Yeah, and I think that for the Pope as well, that the idea is we must go out of our comfort zone. So we cannot stay in the same place, in the same moment. We must go out because life is out of the box in which we are living there, you know. So that's the invitation, I think. It was for Jesus Christ, for the apostles, it was for St. Ignatius, and I think for all of us. Even if we don't, that's my own experience walking in the St. James Way many years ago, finding people who were saying, I'm not a religious man, I don't believe, I mean, spirituality for me is nothing, but walking here, something happened. So there is something that is coming to me only because I am just pilgriming and walking in this distance. The philosopher Kierkegaard, he said many times, if you have a problem, just go and walk. So just if there is something in your life that you say, I don't know what's going on in my life. Sometimes, you know, the last part of my life, well, this is a mess, go and walk. Just go out.
1: Take that long
0: go
1: walk.
0: Out. Mm-hmm. And clarity is going to come to you.
1: And we are coming to you live right now from the beautiful shores of the Biscayne Bay. And we as Floridians are very blessed to have the water right beside us. And frequently I find too in my life when I have something I need to figure out, it's the beach walk. And maybe it's the momentum, maybe it's just the meditation in the steps. Maybe there's something there that helps to bring that beautiful clarity. And this is what St. Ignatius shares with us. I have a little prayer here. I was researching St. Ignatius of Loyola prayers. And he says to us, Lord, teach me to be generous, to serve you as you deserve, to give and not to count the cost, to fight and not to heed the wounds, to toil and not to seek for rest, to labor and not to look for any reward, save that of knowing that I do your holy will. Amen. So when we come back, we're going to go into speaking about the way and about the spiritual exercises together. So will you walk with us on the way?
0: Of course.
1: Okay, we'll be right back. We're going to take a short break. I'm here with Father Jose Luis Iriveri from Barcelona. I'm Linda Shahab, and you're on Living in the Spirit.

We are gathered to pray for peace, and we seek that peace through the Sacred Heart of Jesus and also through the Immaculate Heart of Mary. We want our hearts to be turned towards them, and so that we can think thoughts of peace and work for peace and establish a world in which peace prevails over violence and hatred. This torch travels from parish to parish, city to city, state to state, from country to country. Why? To represent our desire to pray for peace so that the kingdom of God will be realized among us.

0: Welcome back to Living in the Spirit. I'm Linda Shahab, and I'm here today with Father Jose Luis Iriberi from Barcelona, España. He's visiting us here in Miami at this beautiful new studio that we are very blessed to be able to come to you today on this program. And he's here to share with us his story about the Ignatian Way, St. Ignatius of Loyola, and the Camino that stretches from Loyola in the Basque country all the way to Manresa, which is about 65 kilometers from Barcelona. And we have some exciting news to share with you, because this beautiful Camino, which is the road less traveled, and a beautiful opportunity for you to do your pilgrimage. So today, Father Iriberi has brought us two of the books which he authored and co-authored with, I believe the co-author is Chris Lowney. And I'd like for you to take a quick look, because Father is going to share with us some of the beautiful topography along the way, the map, as well as some of the exercises which we, you, and your loved ones and friends can embark upon on your journey. So Father, when was the first time you actually did the Camino, that you became interested or excited by the Camino?
1: You mean about pilgrimage? Becoming a pilgrim. So, well, it came just because one Jesuit friend of mine, he was really ready to walk, and I was just coming from Brussels, the end of my studies there, and he said, "I'm going next summer, I'm going to the Santiago of Compostela, so do you want to come with me?" Well, at the beginning I thought no, because it's a long distance. I say, I'm not ready for that. I mean, too many kilometers every day, walk and so on. But then to say, well, let's do it, why not? And it was truly changing experience, I will say. Of course, arriving after, it took us 3 weeks of work. And arriving to that place, finally it was kind of, I don't know, discovering the moon. I mean, you arrive there and you feel this is the place, you know? It's like saying, okay. And it was very big. So when my father provincial asked me 7 years ago, would you like to write something about the Ignatian Way? And so to start this new way of pilgrimage that we hope is going to last for centuries, I said yes, let's do it, because the experience is going to be so rewarding for the people of our century, and we have the experience of the St. James Way, that more and more and more people,
0: yes,
1: is walking and having the experience, and they are so glad for being there and walking in that way. Say, okay, let's take this and work in it as deep as possible.
0: And there's certain sections where there's they cross, right? The Ignatian Way crosses with the St. James Way. These, actually, you were explaining to me before, there is a portion of the Camino that St. James also did,
1: yeah,
0: pilgrimage upon.
1: Yeah. Actually, the some people say, well, Ignatius was walking the St. James Way. Well, no, the St. James Way goes from east to west. And he was going to Jerusalem, so he walked from west to east. And both pure

travelers and Ignatius and everyone was using the roads, the same roads. So actually when I was thinking about, well, what will be the road that we will we take for the Ignatian Way, well, it was the same as the, we call that the Catalan St. James Way and the

0: So in the spiritual exercises of St. Ignatius of Loyola, it's a week, it's 4 weeks, correct? Yes. And each week is a spiritual exercise. Could you walk me, say I'm just coming onto the road, we're in Loyola together, we're about to start on the Camino. Could you walk me each week and share with me a little bit what my day might be like?
1: Yeah.
0: assuming I can make the walk.
1: I begin with the end. I mean, if you come to the Ignatian Way and you walk the whole thing, at the end, in Manresa, in the shrine of St. Ignatius, there is a plate like that, it's kind of a memorial with the four different weeks or experiences that you are going to encounter all along the way. But this is at the end, that's the Manresa. So I'm going to talk, as you were asking me, about the four weeks. When I start thinking about the track, the whole thing, in my mind was the idea of, well, trekking it's a wonderful thing, and your body is going to become healthier and stronger, but something must be done on the inner way, on the spirit experience.
0: In the interior life.
1: So
0: yes.
1: From the beginning, we wanted to put the spiritual exercises inside of the pilgrimage. You know, sometimes when you walk to some place you are going to visit, for instance, you go to Rome and you want to visit the tomb of Peter and the tomb of Paul. In this case, you are not going to any place. The pilgrimage is about walking, about the whole thing that you are living all along, from the first day to the last day.
0: Good point.
1: It's not arriving at the end. No. Every day is a pilgrimage, it's a spiritual exercise and a physical exercise that you are going to live.
0: So that's an important point for somebody who's considering doing this pilgrimage. It's not about arriving at the end destination. It's about experiencing, living fully, having the moments of meditation and prayer on the road.
1: And that's why I think you can walk for 1 week, and then they say, okay, next time I will come back, I'm going to do the second week. And then I'm going to the third, the fourth. Because those are different. And you have the experience, the full experience, walking and doing the pilgrimage in the whole thing. Okay? So don't be in a hurry. Take your time and you are going to do the full experience. So let's start by the beginning. The first point is just going to Loyola. Okay, Loyola is a beautiful place. And that's the home of Ignatius. So we start from that point. We are following the autobiography, so himself, his transformation. So he left Loyola. He said, okay, well, he didn't say goodbye to the family because he had changed his life already. He had in mind to do something, and he knew that his family were not happy with that.
0: Just for the historians among us, he was born in 1491, October
1: yes.
0: 23rd, I think I read, 1491. And tell me again the name of the town just outside of Loyola.
1: Azpeitia, Loyola.
0: Azpeitia, Loyola. Okay, thank you. So we're going back to 1491 right now, right around the time the Americas were discovered.
1: Right, so. Yeah. So he just left home. He went to Aránzazu. This is our first important stop. That's Our Lady of Aránzazu, which is the patron of the Basque Country, and it's a beautiful place with a small image of Our Lady, and it's the same image that Íñigo found 500 years ago. Has not changed. It has not been. How do you say?
0: Hasn't been repainted.
1: Repainted.
0: So it's the original painting.
1: The original one who mm-hmm. is there. So you just stop there. You look at the image of Our Lady, and you are just watching the same image as Íñigo was at the moment. He was asking for guidance because he didn't know really where was he going actually in his life, but he just trust Our Lady and say, please guide me. In every town that he found a small church, in Spain we are very devoted to Our Lady. So in every place you are going to find an image of Our Lady. So I stop by and ask for guidance. That was his point in every town. So we take this road and we go to local

0: Logroño, from this Loyola to Logroño, that the first city that is on the other part. In this part, we work with the first week of the spiritual exercises. The first week is about thinking about your life and thinking what was your life without God. Okay, so you were feeling that, well, I'm not in the right path. Okay,
1: okay,
0: so. And you feel that you are a sinner and that you are really far away from the dream of God about yourself. And for Ignatius, the idea is look at the distance, okay? It's not looking at your sin, but the distance that you have put in between you and God, okay? And the love of God. And just feel that this is too big and you cannot follow Jesus Christ if this is that big. So go closer to him. And that's the moment for the reconciliation. That's the first week.
1: Okay, so I'm an atheist. I'm not practicing religion. I decide I want to go on this walk because I have to make maybe a big decision about my life, or maybe I need to, yeah, whatever type of a decision we come to. I'm at a crossroads. Mm. I would go on the Camino and begin to walk. And in that first week, I would already begin to feel repentance. I would feel some contrition in my heart.
0: Yeah, and I think you are going to start thinking about what I am doing here.
1: Yes.
0: Because we are in the first part is the hilly part. So you are going up and down in the mountains in the Basque Country. So you are starting to sweat and to feel that your back is hurting
1: and
0: your
1: knees. And I have blisters on my feet.
0: And your feet. So this is the moment to say, what I'm doing here? Why I'm doing that? So, and that's thinking about your life. Why I reached this point here? And then you are just looking at the wonders of the creation because it's so beautiful, greens, the trees, the highs, and the flowers. And that's the contradiction, you see, the pain and at the same time the greatness of God. And then feeling at the end of this week, you are feeling, well, my past life is my past life. And now there is something new that is just opening. For Ignatius, in his spiritual exercises, is the experience of saying, well, perhaps I deserve to be dead because of sin, but I am still alive, and God is showing me such a great way in front of me, so he is still loving me and I can move forward. So this is my past. That was the experience of Ignatius. That's my past. I have in front of me a new way. So let's walk. And then it's the second week. Let's walk with Jesus Christ.
1: Oh, that's lovely. So here I've gone through a week of real physical turbulence and violence, and I'm recognizing now at the end of the first week and coming into the second week that, yes, I feel loved. I'm enjoying the beautiful creation around me, the hills, the lush green topography and vegetation. And so I come to the second week, and then I start to ask myself certain questions, like, shall I go on? Shall I quit? What happens there? Do I have an exercise that I have to do a self-examine at the end of every day or at the beginning of every day?
0: Yeah, if you come as a group, because I'm used to guide groups, small groups, I would say 18 people. We have always 2 hours walk silence, just to meditate. So we have a short prayer at the beginning of the walk, then you have 2 hours walk on your own, and then you share, okay, and the liturgies and so on. So this is going to help you to go inside. So during the second week, it's most of the way is flat. So we are just walking along the Ebro River. So it's mostly of them.
1: That's
0: just
1: the reward
0: flat.
1: Of having surpassed the first week. You get a flat week in week two.
0: Yeah.
1: Phew!
0: And then you can just just read the gospel and follow Jesus Christ and the apostles. So it's the moment for the Beatitudes if you want. Mm-hmm. So just trying to discover that following Jesus is not that difficult, and you can walk with him in a new life. So that's the point.

0: right? So at the end of the second week, we arrived to Zaragoza. That's a big city with another shrine, the shrine of Our Lady of El Pilar. She's the patron of Spain and some other places. And at that moment, at the end of this second week, you can feel that really you are ready for go with Jesus in his last part of his life.
1: That's beautiful. So we've completed 2 weeks and we're going to take a short break and then we will come back with weeks 3 and 4. Thank you, Father Iriberi. I appreciate this. Come right back to Living in the Spirit. I'm Linda Shahab and we're coming to you from our Shrine of Our Lady of Caridad here in Miami.

0: Welcome back to Living in the Spirit. I'm here with Father Jose Luis Iriberi, who is here in Miami on a pilgrimage to North America to share with us one of his amazing projects that he's been doing in the Basque Country in Barcelona, which is to promote and to develop and to maintain and to help guide pilgrims along the Camino of St. Ignatius of Loyola, the Camino Ignaciano, or the Ignatian Way. So here in Miami, after visiting various cities up north, he's here to give various talks and visits and workshops to invite people into the Ignatian exercises, to invite people on the Camino, and to certainly to invite them to participate in the 500th anniversary, right, of St. Ignatius and the Way. So share with us a little bit about that, and then we'll go back into weeks 3 and 4.
1: Thank you. Thank you very much. Yeah.
0: Thank you. Thank you, Father.
1: Actually, you know, we are just starting this project. The first pilgrimage was in 2012, so we are just at the beginning of everything. Well, not that many people know that the St. James Way actually started in the 1970s. The St. James Way is 1,000 years old, but in the 20th century was because of the wars and because of the situation, political situation, and so on, was just depressing. There's almost no one going there. But now they are expecting 500,000 pilgrims in a year, so it's something big. We are still at the beginning, so it's 500 pilgrims a year. That's almost nothing.
0: I call it the road less traveled.
1: Yes, actually. So if you want to have experience of, I would say, a wild pilgrimage.

0: Really, the pyramid in which you are just living on your own and having your time just to think on yourself or with the people that you are coming along. This is your pyramid. Really, it's a great experience of living. And yes, I came here to the States because many of the pyramids that we had already, that they had walked the Ignatian Way, they come from here. So some friends, some former pilgrims, they say, let's ask you to come here and talk about the Ignatian Way.
1: And this has been quite a movement here. I mean, I've heard about it a lot in Miami, and you've been in Boston and in Washington and New York, sharing the story and making this invitation. And I think in the short days that you're here, you're going to have like 8 talks. So we're very blessed that you're here and present with us right now. Mm-hmm. And certainly this is an important walk. It's an important pilgrimage for people, all people of faith, and those who don't have faith as well, because it's an opportunity to become healthy, both physically and interiorly, correct?
0: Yeah, actually, I think it's open to anyone. That's, I think there is a grace coming from the pilgrimage. You know, in the jubilee years, you have the jubilee that you can earn just if you walk, if you do a pilgrimage. But every time that someone takes his life, because this is pilgrimage, you take your life with you. You take your rucksack or your friends, and you walk together. 3 years ago, 4 years ago, I remember one group of pilgrims, they come from Australia, and I was guiding the group, and one of there was 5 women who came along, and one of them, she was fighting the lung cancer for 3 years. So they came along, the 5 of them, just to live the experience together. And for them it was so important that the one who was fighting the cancer could walk the Camino and could live the experience together with them. And she was going up the mountains, I can tell you. So she was really strong in her faith, not in his body, but in her faith, she was really, really strong. And it was a wonderful experience for the 5th of them just walking together. So, I mean, there is a grace in walking a pilgrimage. It's something that is going to bring you alive, I would say so. Even if you are just walking on your own, I walk many times on my own because I wanted to just experience myself, okay? Be with myself and discover my own person, I would say, my limits and my experience. But if you come with a group, it's wonderful as well, because you share and you go inside of your life, not just alone, but with others that talking to you and helping to you and walking. When we walk together, there is always a solidarity that is coming on there, and I cannot, okay, just I'm going to help you, and then I don't know, but let's go together. It's wonderful. It's a grace of pilgrimage.
1: Beautiful friendships also.
0: Yeah.
1: Jesus never walked alone in the scriptures. Yeah. And so when you walk this walk with others, there's an openness and a friendship, I think, and a familial bond that is created because of the time spent, but also the connection through Christ's presence on the walk. So I understand from some people, friends of mine, who've been on your walk, and they say it's tremendous, and they would, it was a life-changing moment in their lives, and they say that you have the 30-day spiritual walk, a pilgrimage in September, I think, and then another one in May for 14 days for the perhaps not as strong at heart, for those who only have time or the ability to walk for 14. And they can reach you at the website, which is www.ignatianway.org or caminoignaciano.org. So that we'll put that up on the screen more than likely.
0: Okay, that's perfect. Yeah, actually, I think the pilgrimage it's a personal experience, and so we must be flexible. Sometimes some people think, I'm not going to walk 1 month. I'm not going to walk 416 miles. That's the whole thing. So I cannot do that. This is not the point. The point is just think about you. Think about your own experience, your needs, and then you choose your steps. You choose your way. You can choose and say, well, I'm going to walk from here

0: to there, then I'm going to take the train, why not, and go there, and then I finish my walk. Yeah, that's a pilgrimage. That's your pilgrimage, and this is your decision.
1: That's
0: okay.
1: Very true. It's personalized, which is very important, because it's we're each important. Of us created different. We're all created in the image and likeness, but we are all different in our travels. So in the short moments that we have left, walk me through week three.
0: Yes. Then we arrived to the desert part of the country. That's beautiful because in 4 weeks we are going to pass from the high mountains, the river, to the desert place, and then finally to Montserrat and Manresa. That's again a more green part of the land. So in the third week is the experience of feeling that following Jesus Christ is not going to be in a garden. Okay.
1: So it's a desert experience. I'm already.
0: Yeah.
1: Seeing Jesus in the desert, I'm seeing Jesus in his walk, in his crucifixion.
0: Well, you know, at that moment, we are into Jerusalem, and at that moment, in our book, in the guide, we put the prayer. We changed the places that Ignatius used to be just to cope with the landscape. So we put that, the temptations in the desert of Jesus Christ. Okay, because that's the point. I mean, following Jesus Christ, there is going to be so many temptations of saying, I'm not for this way, I'm not ready for that. But in this place, in between Zaragoza and Lleida, that's the Aragon region in Spain, you are going to experience one thing that you cannot experience in any way, and it's the silence, a deep silence. That you are not going to hear no trucks, no cars, no towns, no nothing, because we are just passing by a very deserted place. It's safe, don't worry, you are not going to die. Some people say, well, I'm not going to that place. Yeah, I mean, we call it desert place, but I mean, it's not like the desert. But it's silent, and you're not going to find anyone, and you can really experience this silence in yourself. And perhaps think about this silence that Jesus Christ was feeling in his last moment of life, okay, as a human being. And that's the third week. And then we arrive to Catalonia, that's going to then. We find again the green, the trees, the fruits. And we are going up to Montserrat, the big monastery of Montserrat, which is a wonderful place. And that was the place for Ignatius to make his general confession and leave everything behind and walk down to Manresa, the place of the illumination. And for us, then, for a walk. In Manresa, they have plenty of beautiful places in which they keep the memory of Ignatius. So it's worth it to spend 1-2 days just feeling his life in that town that was so important for him.
1: So he arrived in Manresa in 1522, and that's where he stayed for a few years. As he received illumination. The spiritual exercises became more clear, more crystallized in his mind, and in the writing, I understand it was written for the first time in Latin way back in 1548, and finally translated for us. But tell me a little bit about some impressions that you have. I mean, you're here today to share this beautiful, beautiful heritage that's been given to us. Are there some experiences that have stood out in your mind of people's lives have been changed, or something that's really touched your heart that you'd like to share with us today?
0: Well, I will. In Manresa, he was writing from Montserrat, from Loyola. He was having a book with him and journaling every day, and he was writing all his experiences. So in Manresa, he took his time to write down, crystallize, as you said, the whole thing, okay, and then evolve, because the spiritual exercises keep still evolving for many years. Yeah, two things. One, the fruits of the pilgrimage last after the pilgrimage, so it's not something that you just walk and that's it. No, there is something in this coming on. I remember one woman from Australia as well. She was walking with me. We were a small group of five. And she got injured in her knee, And the doctor said, you have to stop. You cannot go further with it. So she bought crutches, and she walked 100 miles with crutches. So that was a big, big thing. But at the end of his pilgrimage, once back, he got surgery on her knee. And she was writing me back saying, Joseph, the peace and the experience I got at that moment kept me alive, okay? And it's still growing in me. So although now I'm not walking, I am at home, but I became a pilgrim. So that's the point. That's one thing. And the other thing, I was just 2 days ago, I was preaching at high school, and I was talking about the spiritual experience at San Ignatius. And at that moment, I felt this is my place. So I am doing the thing that Jesus wants me to do now, to be here.
1: Amen.
0: So I truly believe that this trip, talking to you, is something that God wanted to me to do.
1: We give thanks to God for your presence here today, mm-hmm. and especially because we are inaugurating this new beautiful studio in the presence of our Blessed Mother, and it is a gift that you have come to us today on your pilgrimage and invited us today, all of us here at Maria Vision Jesus Christ Network and everybody here in the studio and all of Miami to come on the Camino. And I'm just going to hold these up to the camera now so that we can show your books again, which have been co-offered by Chris Lowney, and invite you to go to Amazon Prime and order them so you can be prepared to take off on your pilgrimage to the beautiful Basque country of Spain and the Saint Ignatius of Loyola. And today, my heart is moved. I'm very emotional because I'm excited to present this beautiful opportunity to all of you at home, all of our families and friends, to take the time to go on this beautiful journey to know yourself and to know your Lord, and to deepen that relationship with God, God who's created us for none other, just out of love, for love, and through love, is asking us to respond to his call to come back to him, to seek him and to follow Jesus at every moment. And that's precisely what St. Ignatius wants, right? He wants us to maybe peel back a little bit all of those things that distract us from him, so that we can find the true north, the true essence, or the path of love, right? So, well, thank you for joining us today.
0: Thank you. Thank you to you for this great opportunity. Thank you.
1: Very blessed. And from all of us here at Maria Vision Jesus Christ Network, I'd like to thank you. My name is Linda Shahab, and thank you again, Father Jose Luis Iriveri. We'll be seeing you. You're a friend. You're a member of our family, and we'll be seeing you again many times soon. Thank you, and God bless you.
0: I hope to see you in Spain.
1: You will. Amen.

Well, Our Lady is the first one who loved the Lord Jesus from the first moment of his conception to his birth. And of course, as Our Lady of La Leche, she's nursing him. She's giving of her totality to the Lord. And so that devotion continues, and that we today, we give ourselves totally to the Lord through the Eucharist, that he gives himself to us, that in the Eucharist he gives us his body, his blood, his soul, and divinity. And so we come together in that intimate kiss, that intimate love of unity with the Lord. So pilgrims come to the shrine for many different reasons. One group comes because it was the beginning of evangelization in the United States, that in 1565, that people came and they shared the faith with the indigenous population with love, and they were received in love. And that has continued throughout the centuries. And so people come here to be able to recognize the start of that and to continue to share it, that our country still needs to hear the message of the gospel. They need to hear the good news that God is with us, that we are not on our own. And so they come here to feel the love of the Lord, to sense the Lord in the Eucharist, and then to have the strength to go out and evangelize. The other set of pilgrims who come have a great devotion to Our Lady, that many of them come to ask her intercession. Our Lady of La Leche is the nursing mother, the protecting mother. And so they come and say, Blessed Mother Mary, protect me. I desire to share the love you had with a child with my own child. And so they come and they ask her intercession. Many have been unable to conceive. They've tried different ways. They've tried different things. And they come and they put themselves at her feet, under her mantle, and into her embrace, asking her to intercede that they might conceive. And through her intercession, many have conceived. Others have had many miscarriages, and they still desperately want a safe childbirth. And so they ask her intercession, and many of them have had the miracle of a safe childbirth. Others have come because the doctors are telling them that their child has an illness and they should have an abortion, but they don't want to have an abortion. So they come and they ask Our Lady to protect this child. And she intercedes, and the child is born. And while maybe not 100% perfect, but who is 100% perfect? But they have this child, and this child lives a long life to give glory to God. And so many different reasons that people come to this shrine, but mainly to come to ask the Lord, to ask Our Lady to be with them, to hold their hand, to say, I'm not alone in this world, that God is with me. And if God is with me, I can live a beautiful life giving glory to him. People in our world today are lost, they're searching. We hear so many of our young people are turning to AI for relationships. People are looking for what is their purpose in life. And so Our Lady, this shrine, this National Eucharistic Pilgrimage is to say that you are loved, you are a child of God, you are important, that the Lord loves you. It's not about how much money you make, it's not about how many relationships you have or how famous you are. It's just knowing that you are loved and your fellow Catholics, your fellow citizens love you and care for you, and that the Lord is there. And we have that message to say you're not alone, and people need to hear that. The other thing is we all make mistakes. We all commit sin. We all do things wrong. We all have regrets. Our society says one strike and you're out. And there is no forgiveness, that your reputation is shot and we're going to spit you out. And yet this shrine, this national pilgrimage, our Catholic faith says, we forgive you. You are not defined by your sin. That we see a beauty within you. We see something within you beyond

That's sin. That's the faith that the Lord did. He died. He took the punishment of sin upon himself so that we don't need to be punished. And he says, I love you. You're a sinner. I love you. And he hangs on the cross, and his arms are outstretched on the cross in a big hug to hug each and every one of us.

We're here in Indianapolis, a city in the center of the United States, all gathered for the National Eucharistic Congress, where we've heard that over 60,000 Catholics are coming here. There's four different pilgrimages that were made from the north, the south, the east, and the west of the country, and now they're all gathered here today in the center, the first day of this conference. There's so many amazing speakers. There's dozens of priests and nuns in the streets. I mean, there's so many people just flooding the streets, Catholics. And we're even hearing passerby surprise saying how many Catholics are here. And there's this notion that the Eucharist is an ever-declining belief in the Catholic Church, and there's so many doubts of the real presence. But just by this gathering, all these people are witnesses that the Church is not dying. It's alive and it's thriving, and Christ the King is alive and His kingdom is alive here on earth. And Jesus is present in the Eucharist, and people do believe this. There's going to be a procession tonight of the Eucharist, where everyone's going to be gathered to adore. And this truly is a celebration. It's a very happy event. And we really have to witness it as that. It's Christ the King. He's coming here on earth, and He's growing in all of these people's minds and hearts. And the Eucharist is the stronghold of the Catholic faith. We have to believe in it, and we have to see it through all of these witnesses in Indianapolis at the National Eucharistic Congress 2024.

Welcome to Catholic Shrine Basilica YouTube channel. Jasna Góra Monastery, Częstochowa, Poland. Introduction. The Jasna Góra Monastery in Częstochowa, Poland, is a shrine dedicated to the Virgin Mary and one of the country's places of pilgrimage. The image of the Black Madonna of Częstochowa, also known as Our Lady of Częstochowa, to which miraculous powers are attributed, is one of Jasna Góra's most precious treasures. The site is one of Poland's official National Historic Monuments, Pomnik Historii, and is tracked by the National Heritage Board of Poland. Every year since the Middle Ages, thousands of Poles go in pilgrim groups to visit Jasna Góra. In 2011, it was estimated that 3.2 million pilgrims from 80 countries around the world went to the shrine. Around 830,000 pilgrims took part in 228 pilgrimages organized in different places across Poland. 143,983 pilgrims of which reached the monastery on foot. The average distance for a pilgrim group to travel is about 350 kilometers, 217 miles. Made in 11 days. Our Lady of Jasna Góra, Jasna Góra's greatest treasure is the miraculous image of the Mother of God. Thanks to him, Jasna Góra became one of the largest Marian sanctuaries in Poland in the 15th century. The fact why this happened is not explained either by the legend that attributes the authorship of the icon of Saint Łukasz Ewangelista, nor the protection of the royal couple, Jadwiga and Władysław Jagiello. The reason for the uniqueness of this place must be deeper, but it should be emphasized that no Marian apparitions have ever been recorded at Jasna Góra, as was the case in other shrines. The strength and mystery that attract pilgrims to the feet of the Lady of Jasna Góra is her miraculous image. Without it, Jasna Góra would be just a collection of buildings, memorabilia and works of art, perhaps a beautiful and rich, but dead museum. The oldest description of the image of the Mother of God is given by Jan de Lugos in Liber Beneficiorum, the image of the most glorious and most distinguished Virgin and Lady, Queen of the World and Our Queen, made in a strange and rare way of painting with a lovely expression on the face that permeates the viewers with special piety, as if you were looking at a living person. The painting belongs to the type of representation known as Hodogatria. This name means she who leads. It shows Mary as the Mother of God, but also the mother of every human being. About the origins of the image and its history until 1382, we do not have certain and strictly historical information, only tradition and various pious legends. According to tradition, the picture of the Lady of Jasna Góra was supposed to be painted by Saint Łukasz the Evangelist during the lifetime of the Blessed Virgin. The same tradition even states that the image is painted on a tabletop used by the Holy Family in Nazareth. In the 4th century, Saint Helena, mother of Emperor Constantine the Great, was to bring this picture with her to Constantinople. There he experienced great reverence and was a help in times of especially great misfortunes, such as contagious diseases, epidemics, etc. Around the 9th or 10th century, the picture went north, where it finally rested permanently in the Belzki Castle, northeast of Lviv, in Red Ruthenia. In 1382, Władysław, Prince of Opole, ruled in Ruthenia on behalf of King Ludwik Wejerski. The prince, wanting to protect the painting against possible desecration by pagan Tatars, once during the siege of Belzki Castle, a Tatar arrow fell through the window of the chapel to hit the neck of the Mother of God, decided to transport the painting to Opole in Silesia. When on the way, he stopped for a short rest in Częstochowa at the foot of the church at Jasna Góra. The Mother of God was to let him know her will, that he wanted to stay here. Therefore, Opole left the picture at Jasna Góra Monastery, entrusting it to the care of the White Pauline Fathers, brought from Hungary in 1382. History of Jasna Góra Monastery, Częstochowa, Poland.
Yasnagora Monastery was founded in 1382 by Pauline monks who came from Hungary at the invitation of Władysław, Duke of Opole. The monastery has been a pilgrimage destination for hundreds of years, and it contains an important icon of the Virgin Mary. The icon, depicting the Mother of God with the Christ Child, is known as the Black Madonna of Częstochowa or Our Lady of Częstochowa, which is widely venerated and credited with many miracles. Among these, it is credited with miraculously saving the Yasnagora Monastery during the Siege of Yasnagora that took place at the time of the Deluge, a 17th-century Swedish invasion. The event stimulated the Polish resistance. The Poles could not immediately change the course of the war, but, after an alliance with the Crimean Khanate, they repulsed the Swedes. Shortly thereafter, in the Cathedral of Lviv, on April 1, 1656, Jan Kazimierz, the King of Poland, solemnly pronounced his vow to consecrate the country to the protection of the Mother of God and proclaimed her the patron and queen of the lands in his kingdom. Among the monastery's most important exhibits is the medal from the 1983 Nobel Peace Prize received by Lech Walesa, the former Polish president and trade union organizer. There are typically numerous pilgrims and tourists at Yasnagora Monastery, and the volume of excited voices can be high. However, upon entering the monastery, it is expected etiquette for visitors to be silent or as quiet as possible out of respect. Often, there is a long line of people who wait to approach the shrine of the Black Madonna of Częstochowa. Upon arriving at the place of the shrine at which one would pass in front of the icon of Our Lady, it is expected and a sign of respect for pilgrims to drop to their knees, and traverse the anterior of the shrine on their knees. With its population barely exceeding 200,000 inhabitants, Częstochowa may not be the largest city of Poland. At the same time, this charming place in south-central part of the country, reachable within 90 minutes of a ride from Krakow, is one of the most popular tourist and pilgrimage choices for its visitors. With a one-day trip to Częstochowa, you will take a chance to pay a two-hour-lasting visit to the fortified Polite Monastery, where the widely revered icon of Black Madonna is unveiled twice a day, at 6 a.m. and 1:30 p.m., to be admired by countless followers of the Marine cult developed there. Black Madonna is the major point of interest for the masses of pilgrims to Częstochowa. This holy painting has often been associated with Saint Luke the Evangelist as its alleged author, having been discovered anew in 385 in Jerusalem only to arrive in Częstochowa in 1384. Displayed in the oldest part of the monastery complex, the 15th-century Gothic Chapel of Our Lady, beautifully ornamented with further applied Baroque ornaments, Black Madonna is there to hear the prayers of Catholic believers, being left a great number of votive offerings available to see inside the chapel. This Byzantine-style icon represents the Holy Virgin pointing at the infant Jesus she is holding to indicate him as the source of salvation. The scars on the cheek of the Holy Virgin are said to be slashed with the swords of Bohemian robbers who looted the shrine on the Easter of 1430. The sacred image is also credited with the successful defense of the monastery against Swedish troops during the Deluge, due to which King Jan Kazimierz announced the Mother of God the Queen of Polish Crown on April 1, 1656. This speaks volumes about the turbulent history of the sanctuary you will hear a lot of throughout the tour you will take. The sanctuary of Częstochowa has been visited by organized groups of pilgrims since the Middle Ages. Currently, some of such groups travel the distance as long as 638 kilometers to reach the holy site, with the starting point of the pilgrimage located at the Hel Peninsula. Traditionally, it is August when innumerable walking pilgrims head for Częstochowa, with August 15, the Assumption of the Holy Virgin Mary, as the peak of international gatherings on the top of Luminous Mountain. Pope John Paul II, the honorary citizen of the city, was particularly keen on paying his respects to the Holy Virgin Mary of Częstochowa, visiting the sanctuary for a number of times prior to and during his papacy.
While following his steps, you will also sightsee the impartial parts of the monastery complex, including the 106-meter bell tower, also a convenient observation point to admire the beautiful panorama of Tsestachava from, opulent Baroque basilica that adjoins the aforementioned chapel, treasury where the votive offerings to the Black Madonna have been stored since the 14th century and the 14 stations of the cross surrounding the said basilica. Crumbs from the history of the miraculous image of Our Lady of Yasna Gora. The painting is painted on three linden boards with the total dimensions, height 121.8 cm, width 81.3 cm, maximum thickness 3.5 cm. It shows the Blessed Virgin Mary in a standing posture, with the baby Jesus in her arms. Mary is turned towards the faithful, and the

face of the child, towards the pilgrim, although she does not stop her eyes on him. Both faces are united by the expression of reflection, as if of a certain absence and seriousness. The right cheek of Our Lady is marked by two parallel lines, cut with a third at the nose line. There are six cuts in the neck, two of which are quite clearly visible, and the other four are less pronounced. The child, clothed in a carmine-colored dress, rests on Mary's left shoulder. He holds a book in his left hand, and raises his right hand upwards in a characteristic gesture of a teacher, ruler or blessing. Mary's right hand is resting on her breast, pointing to Jesus, the only Savior of the world. The blue navy blue gown and the mafarayan of the same color of Our Lady are decorated with golden Andegavan lilies. Above the forehead of the Virgin, the painter placed a six-pointed star. The image of the Mother of God is painted on the background of a blue and green color, which changes into the shade of the sea wave. The dominant element of the icon are gilded nimbuses around the heads of Mary and Jesus, the symbol of God the Father, which merge into one composition, constituting a characteristic detail, contrasting with the dark complexion of the saints' faces. Hence, sometimes the Mother of God is called the Black Madonna. Above the forehead of the Virgin, the painter placed a six-pointed star. The image of the Mother of God is painted on the background of a blue and green color, which changes into the shade of the sea wave. The dominant element of the icon are gilded nimbuses around the heads of Mary and Jesus, the symbol of God the Father, which merge into one composition, constituting a characteristic detail, contrasting with the dark complexion of the saints' faces. Hence, sometimes the Mother of God is called the Black Madonna. In 1430, expensive votive offerings from the chapel were robbed at Yasnagora, and the miraculous image was damaged. After being stripped of the valuables, the image was cut with a saber and broken. It was found, according to tradition, in the place where the Church of St. Barbara with a wonderful spring, near Yasnagora. The Pauline Fathers brought the destroyed painting to Krakow, to the court of King Władysław Jagiello, who, together with his wife, Saint Jadwiga, he is the founder of the oldest part of the Chapel of Our Lady at Jasnogóra. King Władysław Jagiello himself took care of the restoration of the painting. There were many difficulties related to the painting technique of the Jasnogóra picture. It was probably so damaged that it was decided to put new canvases on the existing board, considered a relic, and repaint the image according to the drawing visible on old damaged canvases, pieces of which were left under new canvases. Permanent traces of the destruction of the image in 1430 are the scars on the face of Our Lady. A characteristic feature that everyone will recognize the Jasnogóra image is the scars on the face of the Mother of God. The Jasnogóra painting is marked with wounds and pain. There are many wounds, cuts in the picture, on the neck, on the face and two under the right eye. As if Our Lady wanted to tell us that she is the mother and queen of a nation tormented and tormented for centuries. As seven swords of sorrow pierced her heart under the cross, so now she carries the signs of painful wounds on her Jasnogóra face. On the left side of the image, there are insignia of the Mother of God, Queen of Poland, a scepter and an apple made in 1926 from the foundation of Polish women by the Warsaw Company Bracia Lopiensi. On the right side of the picture are golden rose and a golden votive in the shape of a heart with the inscription Totus Tuus, donated by the Holy Father John Paul II in 1979 and 1982. An unusual and shocking votive offering left by Saint Pope John Paul II, currently exhibited in a special cassette on the altar of the Mother of God, is his cassock belt, shot through and bloodied during the attack on St. Peter on May 13, 1981. The image of the Mother of God is covered with a silver bolt from 1723 with an allegorical composition referring to the Immaculate Conception of the Blessed Virgin Mary. The damper is surrounded by a border from 1763, which is a foundation of the Jelinski family.
From the very beginning, the painting from Jasna Gora was famous for its miracles, which made the Marian sanctuary in Częstochowa famous and made pilgrims from all over Poland, and in the following centuries from more distant European countries, started to come to Jasna Gora. Jan de Lugos, who died in 1480, wrote, "From all of Poland and the neighboring countries, namely, Silesia, Moravia, Prussia, and Hungary, for the feast of the Holy Mary, whose rare and pious image is located in this place, the pious people gathered for amazing miracles which, thanks to Our Lady and the Advocate, happened here." A sign of the pilgrims' faith were the numerous votive offerings offered to the Mother of God, the value of which should be determined today primarily by the value of the pure and sublime intentions in which they were made, and not by their valuables or the person of the donor. Monastic etiquette. There are typically numerous pilgrims and tourists at Jasna Gora Monastery, and the volume of excited voices can be high. However, upon entering the monastery, it is expected etiquette for visitors to be silent or as quiet as possible out of respect. Often, there is a long line of people who wait to approach the shrine of the Black Madonna of Częstochowa. Upon arriving at the place of the shrine at which one would pass in front of the icon of Our Lady, it is expected and a sign of respect for pilgrims to drop to their knees, and traverse the anterior of the shrine on their knees. Black Madonna of Częstochowa, Our Lady of Częstochowa. The Black Madonna of Częstochowa, Polish, Czarna Madonna, Matka Boska Częstochowska, Latin, Imago Thaumaturga Beate Virginis Mariae Immaculati Concepti, in Claro Monte, Miraculous Image of the Immaculate Conception, the Blessed Virgin Mary in Clear Mountain, also known as Our Lady of Częstochowa, is a venerated icon of the Blessed Virgin Mary housed at the Jasna Gora Monastery in Częstochowa, Poland. Several pontiffs have recognized the venerated icon, beginning with Pope Clement XI, who issued a canonical coronation to the image on 8 September 1717 via the Vatican chapter. It has also merited 3 pontifical golden roses to date. The painting, 122 by 82 centimeters, displays a traditional composition well known in the icons of Orthodox Christianity. The Virgin Mary is shown as the Hodagetria version, meaning one who shows the way. In it, Mary directs attention away from herself, gesturing with her right hand toward Jesus as the source of salvation. In turn, the child extends his right hand toward the viewer in blessing while holding a book of Gospels in his left hand. The icon shows Mary in fleur-de-lis robes. The origins of the icon and the date of its composition are still contested among scholars. One difficulty in dating the icon is due in part to its original image being painted over after being severely damaged by robbers in 1430. The wooden panel backing the painting was broken, and the image slashed. Medieval restorers unfamiliar with the encaustic method found that the paints they applied to the damaged areas simply sloughed off the image, according to the medieval chronicler Risenius. Their solution was to erase the original image and repaint it on the original panel. The original features of an Orthodox icon were softened, the nose was made more aquiline. Lucan tradition. The icon of Our Lady of Częstochowa has been intimately associated with Poland for the past 600 years. Its history before it arrived in Poland is shrouded in numerous legends that trace the icon's origin to Luke the Evangelist, who painted it on a cedar table top from the Holy Family House. The same legend holds that the painting was discovered in Jerusalem in 326 by Helena, who brought it back to Constantinople and presented it to her son, Constantine the Great. Arrival in Częstochowa. The oldest documents from Jasna Gora state that the picture traveled from Constantinople via Bels. Eventually, it came into the possession of Władysław Apolpsyk, Duke of Opole, and advisor to Louis of Anjou, King of Poland and Hungary. Ukrainian sources state that earlier in its history, it was brought to Bels with much ceremony and honors by King Lev I of Galicia and later taken by Władysław from the castle of Bels when the town

town was incorporated into the Polish kingdom. A famous story tells that in late August 1384, Ladislaus was passing Częstochowa with the picture when his horses refused to go on. He was advised in a dream to leave the icon at Jasnogórka.

Our Lady declared as Queen and Protector of Poland. In August 1382, the Hilltop Parish Church was transferred to the Polites, a hermetic order from Hungary. The golden fleur-de-lis painted on the Virgin's blue veil parallel the heraldic azure, semi-de-lice, or of the French royal coat of arms, and the most likely explanation for their presence is that the icon had been present in Hungary during the reign of either Charles I of Hungary or Louis the Great, the Hungarian kings of the Anjou dynasty. They probably had the fleur-de-lis of their family's coat of arms painted on the icon. This would suggest that the image was probably originally brought to Jasna Góra by the Pauline monks from their founding monastery in Hungary. The Black Madonna is said to have miraculously saved the monastery of Jasna Góra, Bright Mount, from a Swedish invasion. The siege of Jasna Góra took place in the winter of 1655 during the Second Northern War, as the Swedish invasion of the Polish-Lithuanian Commonwealth is known. The Swedes were attempting to capture the Jasna Góra Monastery in Częstochowa. The sacred icon was replaced with a copy, and the original moved in secret to the castle in Lubliniec, and later to the Pauline Monastery in Mokau between the towns of Prudnik and Głogowek. 70 monks and 180 local volunteers, mostly from the Szlachta, Polish nobility, held off 4,000 Swedes for 40 days, saved their sacred icon and, according to some accounts, turned the course of the war. This event led King John II Casimir Vasa to give what has become known as the Lwów Oath. He submitted the Polish Commonwealth under the protection of Our Lady and proclaimed her Queen of Poland in the Cathedral of Lwów on April 1, 1656. Before this event, several royal nobilities have offered crowns to the image throughout the years, replacing its iron sheet crown Riza with one in gold with several jewels. In later years, various gemstones were interchanged and repositioned around the image to preserve the icon's aesthetic by replacing the stolen crowns. Legends about the Madonna's appearance. The legend concerning the two scars on the Black Madonna's right cheek is that the Hussites stormed the Pauline Monastery in 1430, plundering the sanctuary. Among the items stolen was the icon. The Hussites tried to get away after putting it in their wagon, but their horses refused to move. They threw the portrait down to the ground, and one of the plunderers drew his sword upon the image and inflicted two deep strikes. When the robber tried to inflict a third strike, he fell to the ground and writhed in agony until his death. Despite past attempts to repair these scars, they had difficulty covering up those slashes, as the painting was done with tempera infused with diluted wax. Veneration. Częstochowa is regarded as the most popular shrine in Poland, with many Polish Catholics making a pilgrimage there every year. Since 1711, a pilgrimage leaves Warsaw every August 6th for the 9-day, 140-mile trek. Elderly pilgrims recall stealing through the dark countryside at great personal risk during the Nazi occupation. Pope John Paul II secretly visited as a student pilgrim during World War II. Pontifical approbations. Pope Clement XI issued a decree of canonical coronation for the image via the Vatican chapter on September 8, 1717. It is the third image to merit a decree of pontifical coronation outside of Rome. The first one is the Madonna of Tarsat in Croatia, followed by the Virgin of Mount Gorica in Slovenia. Pope Pius X, after the crowns were stolen on October 23, 1909, the pontiff replaced the crowns on May 22, 1910. Pope John Paul II gifted another set of crowns as a native of Poland, placed on August 26, 2005. Three pontiffs have granted golden roses to the image: Pope John Paul II, 1978, Pope Benedict XVI, 2006, Pope Francis, 2016. Outside Poland, Orthodox Christian believers in Ukraine and Belarus as former parts of the Polish-Lithuanian Commonwealth. Ukrainians have a special

devotion for the Madonna of Pseudochava. The icon is often mentioned in Ukrainian folk songs from the 16th and 17th centuries. The American National Shrine of Our Lady of Pseudochava is located in Doylestown, Pennsylvania. Another shrine of the image is located in Garfield Heights, Ohio, erected on October 1, 1939, by the Sisters of St. Joseph of the Third Order of St. Francis. Icon usage in the Haitian Vodou religion. Due to its Africanized image, the icon has been syncretized by some Vodou practitioners to the deity Azili Dantor, the main Loa of the Petro family in Haitian Vodou. It is hypothesized that the image was introduced into Haiti by the reproductions of the Black Madonna brought by Polish soldiers who sided with the rebels during the Haitian Revolution. Feast Day, 26th August. The feast day of Our Lady of Pseudochava is celebrated on 26th August. Main Marian celebrations at Yasnogora Monastery. May 3rd, Feast of Saint Virgin Mary, Queen of Poland. July 16th, Memory of Saint Mary of the Virgin of Mount Carmel, Our Lady of the Scapular. August 15th, Church Fair of the Assumption of the Blessed Virgin Mary. August 26th, Feast of Saint Virgin Mary of Pseudochava. September 8th, Feast of the Nativity of the Holy Virgin Mary. December 8th, Solemnity of the Immaculate Conception of the Blessed Virgin Mary. 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Yasnogora Monastery. 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How to reach the Yasnogora Monastery. Katowice Airport, also known as Katowice Wojciech Korfanty Airport, is an international airport, located in Pyrzowice, 30 kilometers north of Katowice, Poland, is the nearby airport to Yasnogora Monastery. Pseudochava Railway Station at Pseudochava, Silesian Voivodeship, Poland, is the nearby train station to Yasnogora Monastery. 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

Medjugorje Peace Chaplet. I believe in God, the Father Almighty, creator of heaven and earth, and in Jesus Christ, his only Son, our Lord, who was conceived by the Holy Spirit, born of the Virgin Mary, suffered under Pontius Pilate, was crucified, died, and was buried. He descended into hell. The third day he rose again from the dead. He ascended into heaven and is seated at the right hand of God the Father Almighty. From thence he shall come to judge the living and the dead. I believe in the Holy Spirit, the Holy Catholic Church, the communion of saints, the forgiveness of sins, the resurrection of the body, and life everlasting. Amen. Our Father, who art in heaven, hallowed be thy name. Thy kingdom come, thy will be done,

on earth as it is in heaven. Give us this day our daily bread, and forgive us our trespasses, as we forgive those who trespass against us. And lead us not into temptation, but deliver us from evil. Amen. Hail Mary, full of grace, the Lord is with thee. Blessed art thou among women, and blessed is the fruit of thy womb, Jesus. Holy Mary, Mother of God, pray for us sinners, now and at the hour of our death. Amen. Glory be to the Father, and to the Son, and to the Holy Spirit, as it was in the beginning, is now, and ever shall be, world without end. Amen. Our Father, who art in heaven, hallowed be thy name. Thy kingdom come, thy will be done, on earth as it is in heaven. Give us this day our daily bread, and forgive us our trespasses, as we forgive those who trespass against us. And lead us not into temptation, but deliver us from evil. Amen. Hail Mary, full of grace, the Lord is with thee. Blessed art thou among women, and blessed is the fruit of thy womb, Jesus. Holy Mary, Mother of God, pray for us sinners, now and at the hour of our death. Amen. Glory be to the Father, and to the Son, and to the Holy Spirit, as it was in the beginning, is now, and ever shall be, world without end. Amen. Our Father, who art in heaven, hallowed be thy name. Thy kingdom come, thy will be done, on earth as it is in heaven. Give us this day our daily bread, and forgive us our trespasses, as we forgive those who trespass against us. And lead us not into temptation, but deliver us from evil. Amen. Hail Mary, full of grace, the Lord is with thee. Blessed art thou among women, and blessed is the fruit of thy womb, Jesus. Holy Mary, Mother of God, pray for us sinners, now and at the hour of our death. Amen. Glory be to the Father, and to the Son, and to the Holy Spirit, as it was in the beginning, is now, and ever shall be, world without end. Amen. Our Father, who art in heaven, hallowed be thy name. Thy kingdom come, thy will be done, on earth as it is in heaven. Give us this day our daily bread, and forgive us our trespasses, as we forgive those who trespass against us. And lead us not into temptation, but deliver us from evil. Amen. Hail Mary, full of grace, the Lord is with thee. Blessed art thou among women, and blessed is the fruit of thy womb, Jesus. Holy Mary, Mother of God, pray for us sinners, now and at the hour of our death. Amen. Glory be to the Father, and to the Son, and to the Holy Spirit, as it was in the beginning, is now, and ever shall be, world without end. Amen. Our Father, who art in heaven, hallowed be thy name. Thy kingdom come, thy will be done, on earth as it is in heaven. Give us this day our daily bread, and forgive us our trespasses, as we forgive those who trespass against us. And lead us not into temptation, but deliver us from evil. Amen. Hail Mary, full of grace, the Lord is with thee. Blessed art thou among women, and blessed is the fruit of thy womb, Jesus. Holy Mary, Mother of God, pray for us sinners, now and at the hour of our death. Amen. Glory be to the Father, and to the Son, and to the Holy Spirit, as it was in the beginning, is now, and ever shall be, world without end. Amen. Our Father, who art in heaven, hallowed be thy name. Thy kingdom come, thy will be done, on earth as it is in heaven. Give us this day our daily bread, and forgive us our trespasses, as we forgive those who trespass against us. And lead us not into temptation, but deliver us from evil. Amen. Hail Mary, full of grace, the Lord is with thee. Blessed art thou among women, and blessed is the fruit of thy womb, Jesus. Holy Mary, Mother of God, pray for us sinners, now and at the hour of our death. Amen. Glory be to the Father, and to the Son, and to the Holy Spirit, as it was in the beginning, is now, and ever shall be, world without end. Amen. Our Father, who art in heaven, hallowed be thy name.
Thy kingdom come, thy will be done on earth as it is in heaven.

heaven. Give us this day our daily bread, and forgive us our trespasses, as we forgive those who trespass against us. And lead us not into temptation, but deliver us from evil. Amen. Hail Mary, full of grace, the Lord is with thee. Blessed art thou among women, and blessed is the fruit of thy womb, Jesus. Holy Mary, Mother of God, pray for us sinners, now and at the hour of our death. Amen. Glory be to the Father, and to the Son, and to the Holy Spirit, as it was in the beginning, is now, and ever shall be, world without end. Amen. In the name of the Father, and of the Son, and of the Holy Spirit. Amen.

Hi, my name is Laura Muzica. I serve as president and CEO of Sidewalk Advocates for Life. We're America's largest sidewalk outreach organization. We train, equip, and support those who have a heart to go to what is the darkest place in their local community and offer abortion-bound women and men loving, life-affirming alternatives. Being the hands and feet of Jesus Christ at these facilities where people are arriving believing that maybe they have no other choice, ironically, than to take the life of their child. And so as God's people have answered this call to speak up for those who cannot speak for themselves, to become sidewalk advocates, we've grown to 240 locations across the United States, Mexico City, Puerto Rico, and beyond. And we have witnessed 18,000 babies saved and mothers served. We just celebrated 85 eternal souls who left the abortion business with the help and witness of a sidewalk advocate. And we are celebrating abortion facility number 30 pending closure. To God be the glory. Again, great things He is doing through people just like you who have answered the call to speak up for those who cannot speak for themselves. You know, I think that when people consider this idea of going to an abortion facility, it can feel so intimidating. You know, could it be that God is really calling me to be the hands and feet of Jesus at these abortion facilities? Could God use someone as ordinary and as simple as me? And my answer to that, of course, is yes. We see people of all walks of life that have answered this call. We see university students and retirees. We see introverts and extroverts, women and men. Again, people of all walks of life in Christ who have answered this call. And it is so beautiful to see how so many people who thought that God couldn't use them, they've said yes to this great mission and seen miracles on the sidewalk. How all of this started, I was in college. I actually went to Texas A&M University, and I used to pray in sidewalk council outside of former Planned Parenthood director Abby Johnson's abortion facility. I remember as a freshman being invited by the interdenominational Brazos Valley Coalition for Life, this beautiful, peaceful activist organization that invited so many of us from the parish and from adjoining churches to just stand and pray, to take 1 hour a week at the local Planned Parenthood abortion facility. And I remember getting that invitation and thinking, well, I can do that. I can go pray 1 hour a week and stand in silent witness and pray for the women and men who were entering that facility.

I remember my sophomore year in college being invited to become a sidewalk counselor, to actually start reaching out with my words. And I remember what life was like on our side of the fence before this beautiful prayer phenomenon called 40 Days for Life showed up. Again, this is the very place where 40 Days for Life was eventually birthed. But so I was there for a few years on the sidewalk before that beautiful prayer ministry started. And I would, you know, be there as a peaceful sidewalk counselor reaching out to people. But it was really hard because very few people were coming to the fence to talk. And looking back, I can see why. There were a lot of really interesting things going on the sidewalk before 40 Days for Life showed up. You might say that we didn't know really how to answer the problem of abortion in our local community. We were, you know, there were so many different activities going on the sidewalk to try to reach women and men, some of which I didn't agree with necessarily, but they were happening, right? So there was a man, for example, who would dress up like the Grim Reaper, and he would pace up and down the public right of way as if to try to remind people about the decision that they were about to make. There was a woman who had a 30 times life-size photo of an abortion, a child who had been through an abortion, right? An abortion victim photo. And she was trying to get it in front of people to almost shock them into their sensibilities. There was a man who would bring out a pole and stake it in the ground and raise the American flag as if to say, I can't believe this is legal in our country. And again, not to necessarily comment on any one of those particular approaches, but I think collectively we looked like a circus. There was no cohesive strategy. Again, we didn't know, the community didn't know what to do to really reach the hearts and minds of women and men in crisis. And so it wasn't until the local leadership of the Brazos Valley Coalition for Life came together around an old wooden table in their office one day. It was David B. Wright, my classmate Sean Carney, and his wife Mary Lisa, a volunteer named Emily. So they gathered for an hour of prayer and they said, Lord, we are getting the numbers back from the county health department and we're seeing that we're really not making the difference that we want to. I noticed even as a sidewalk counselor that, you know, no one was coming to the fence to talk, right? And they went to the Lord and they said, we don't know what to do, but you do. You do not know how to end abortion in Bryan College Station, Texas. Please help us. And what God put on their hearts was this idea of 40 days for life, that God had used periods of 40 days to bring about a transformation in his people throughout biblical history. And so they said, what if we were to go to this local abortion facility and we were to pray for 40 days straight, day and night, would we maybe see transformation in Aggieland? And so they went ahead and launched that very first 40 Days for Life campaign while I was there in college. They asked everybody who was doing the interesting things on the sidewalk maybe to pause just for this 40 days and, you know, give this a try. And so as a peaceful sidewalk counselor, I saw the atmosphere go from something that was perhaps chaotic and apprehensive and disorganized to something that was more peaceful, prayerful, and purposeful. I noticed then that women going into Planned Parenthood suddenly were coming to the fence to talk. It's almost like when the atmosphere changed and was focused on prayer, women felt like they could come to the fence and share their very precious and even painful story with us. It was so beautiful to see that transformation. And I still remember months later when they got the numbers back from the county health department, they were able to look at that 40-day period and realized that the abortion rate in our community had dropped by a whopping 28%. Unbelievable, really. And so as a college student, I watched this. I watched when there was a lot of chaos and apprehension, even a little bit of anger on the sidewalk, and seeing how all of a sudden it was an atmosphere of peace, prayer, and love. It's like the prayer that I had prayed for so long to reach women, to let them feel safe in coming to me on the sidewalk. It's like that prayer had been answered profoundly. Of course, it was not too long after that Abby Johnson, that Planned Parenthood director who had been rising through the ranks of that abortion organization, made the decision finally to leave and to become pro-life.
So 40

Days for Life began to spread across the country and the world. I continued my sidewalk counseling education on the side, but I thought that I was supposed to become an attorney and defend life from a legal perspective, right? And launch a legal career. So I went on to Ave Maria School of Law, and I graduated from there in 2009. I did some sidewalk counseling in Dallas with the local diocese the summer before I went in, and even the fall when I came back and I was looking for a job. And I graduated at the height of the financial crisis. And so there wasn't a job waiting for me when I came out. I was actually giving some time at the local district attorney's office, believing that maybe the Lord wanted me to be a prosecutor for a little bit. And I did the sidewalk counseling on the side, right? And what was so beautiful is I was eventually called into grassroots pro-life work. It was just so profound to the summer that I actually said yes to getting back into pro-life work. I was reading a book by a woman who had spent a summer with Mother Teresa. And I still remember in the book, reading the words, you know, the things that we consider to be great in the world, it's not what's great in the kingdom of God. And that hit me like a ton of bricks, that for so long, at least it felt like so long for me, I had been asking the question, you know, what could advance my legal career? And I realized reading that book that I was asking the wrong question. In light of the fact that my legal education had been a gift, how could I use that to advance the kingdom of God? Those were very different questions. And right around that time, my friend David B. Wright, who had started 40 Days for Life, the founder of 40 Days for Life, came back to me and said, Lauren, I'm inviting you to join the 40 Days for Life national team. I can't promise that it's all going to be legal work, but I do promise that the Lord will use your law degree. And that became prophetic for my life. And so David invited me to join the 40 Days for Life national team. It had already spread so far and wide, you know, throughout the United States, all over the world. And so he invited me to become the campaign strategist, advising the North American campaign spiritually, strategically, even got the first blush at things legally. And so for over 2 years, that's what I did, is I served God's people who wanted to build this 40-day peaceful, prayerful, loving campaign outside of their local abortion or abortion referral facility. And I saw miracles through the power of prayer. I saw lives being saved, hearts being transformed in the abortion industry, workers who were ready to leave and to find their faith, find Christ, and abortion facilities that were closing. But what I noticed there is that some people were finding some good sidewalk outreach, and then they were fizzling out because they didn't have infrastructure or support behind them. And so it hit me while working for 40 Days for Life National, what if we could do the same thing for sidewalk counselors? Just as 40 Days for Life had a ready-made program that would support people as they launched this huge project, this huge prayer campaign in their backyard, could we do the same thing for those who wanted to reach out with their words and actually connect with the women and men at the abortion facility? And so at one point, I felt a call. And saw a need to start Sidewalk Advocates for Life. David had said to me, I feel like my call is to strengthen the prayer on the sidewalk. We know that to be the foundation. If you feel called to serve sidewalk counselors, you'll have to do this outside of 40 Days for Life. And so that's where I took the leap of faith and soon launched the organization. And so we started in April of 2014. We launched with 22 locations, and it's just beautiful to see what God has done in 8 years. What we put together by God's grace is a three-point program, comprehensive training, tools, and full-time staff support. It started just with me. I still remember hiring our very first employee, Jenna. And now we're a team of 16 that work throughout the United States to support teams all across the United States and beyond. So I'll share just a few stories, a few miracles that have happened on the sidewalk since we launched. I remember the very first baby that was saved. It was actually the last day of March, March 31st, the day before our official launch in 2014. There was a couple that had just taken our training in the Northeast. They had never before experienced a turnaround or a save on the sidewalk. They had been out there for many years and had never really seen a lot of fruit.
And when they went through the training, that gave them a lot of wonderful

wonderful tips and strategies to know how to approach women and men on the sidewalk. They felt empowered. And so they went to the abortion facility, and a woman was inside contemplating what to do about her pregnancy. And they reached out through a companion, a male friend who was there with the woman that had come to Planned Parenthood. And you know, per our training, they gave him all of the information about the local life-affirming pregnancy resource center, options, resources, again, that help and hope. And that man was empowered to go inside Planned Parenthood and to let her know that all of this help was available. And she came out. She came out and she chose to go to the local pregnancy resource center instead. So that was the very first baby that had been saved in the ministry. As far as the first abortion worker who left, that was in Pensacola, Florida. There was a man who had been on the sidewalk for a long time, and he was really angry about the problem of abortion. He carried, understandably, a lot of righteous anger about this issue, but maybe wasn't channeling it in the most productive direction, right? And so he was invited by our leaders, Ernie and Mary Beth, to a Sidewalk Advocates for Life training in the community. And when that man went to the training, he was convicted that maybe he hadn't been approaching people on the sidewalk, workers that he met on the sidewalk in love, that he had directed a lot of anger towards them, taken a lot of his righteous anger out on them. And so when he went through the training, he was convicted that he needed to make a change. He saw the evidence that from our ministry, that really love and hope, resources, options is a language that reaches the hearts and minds of people in crisis. And so he changed his ways. He went back out to the sidewalk, and he even formed a relationship with a worker on the inside. They formed a friendship. He was praying for her to leave. There was even one day where it was her birthday, and he brought her a birthday cake on the sidewalk, and they all celebrated her birthday that day. And finally, this worker came to him and she said, "I want to leave." And he promised her help, that he would refer her to Abby Johnson's now abortion worker ministry, and then there were none. So on the very last day that she was employed by the abortion facility, she came out and she hugged each one of the prayer volunteers, each one of the sidewalk advocates. And she stepped back and she looked at the group and said, "Please don't stop doing what you're doing. Women are changing their minds." And that was just such a beautiful thing that she had shared with them, because the Sidewalk Advocates of Pensacola, Florida had seen many miracles on the sidewalk. They had seen women choose life. They had helped other workers, and even evidence that maybe business at the abortion facility was declining. But just those words let them know that there had even been so many more miracles than they had even seen before them, that many more women had chosen life than they even knew about. And so we recorded that as the very first worker who had left the business with the help and witness of Sidewalk Advocates. And then as far as our first abortion facility closure, it was in Winter Haven, Florida, a handful of years ago. There were ladies from the local Presbyterian church who got together and they said, "We feel like we're called to go be the hands and feet of Christ outside of this Planned Parenthood facility that had been there for 22 years. It was in a shopping mall. It was in a strip mall right next to a movie theater. And there was a lot of traffic going in and out of this office park. So they found an entrance that was close to Planned Parenthood, and within the confines of their First Amendment rights, they began reaching out to every car that was going in to the parking lot. And just even some days, not knowing who was going to the movie theater or this business or Planned Parenthood, at the very least, they were planting seeds. They were handing out information to the Pregnancy Resource Center in town, being able, of course, to have conversations now and then about abortion. And it took about 18 months, 18 months of going out just once a week. That's all they had the manpower for, once a week, and handing out information, praying, reaching out. That abortion facility began to decline in business. They were switching their days around on the Sidewalk Advocates, giving further evidence that their efforts were having an effect. And then one day they posted a sign that said that they were closing. And so God had a victory there amongst their yes, the yes
from the ladies at that local Presbyterian church. And so since then, of course, from that very first baby saved in the Northeast till now, I mean, again, 18,000 babies saved, 85 workers who have left the business and been referred to Abby Johnson's abortion worker ministry. And now abortion facility number 30 is pending closure in Pensacola, Florida. So now a lot of people ask, you know, how do we do this? If we go to an abortion facility, what should I say? What's the approach? What's the most effective way to reach a mother who is in crisis considering abortion? And what we teach in our training is something we call the compass and the map. So the compass is something where when you're trying to get from point A to point B, it's the thing that points you due north. It tells you the general direction to go, right? And then you have the map, which tells you more definitively to turn left here, turn right here, right? So starting with the compass, the general direction of where we would take a conversation if we meet somebody on the sidewalk entering the abortion facility, it's really the paradigm of mom, baby, God. So the idea is we as pro-lifers, we as people of faith and conscience have things in the right order. You might say the natural order, the right order is God, baby, mom, because God comes first. A mother puts her children before herself. So again, God, baby, mom. But a woman in crisis mode, a woman in self-preservation mode has all of that inverted. She's in crisis and she's thinking, I just want to get out of this situation, right? She is seeing herself in a multitude of worries and concerns concerning her situation. She might be worrying about whether or not she can put food on the table, or mom and dad now are gonna kick her out of the house. Maybe she received news of a prenatal diagnosis, or she's had an experience of sexual assault, right? So she's in crisis mode and just thinking, I want to get out of this situation. And she's pushing baby to the recesses of her mind, and she's pushing God even further away, because if she stopped to think about what he might say about this, then she might change her mind, and that scares her, right? So in the short amount of time that we have with someone on the sidewalk, we teach sidewalk advocates to invert their thinking, to go at it from mom, baby, God, to start with her, to let her know that we care about her. And then what happens is her heart is more open to hearing about baby and more open to hearing about God, right? So we might start with something as simple as, hi there, you know, my name is Lauren. We've got real help for you today. We care about you. We know you may be going through a lot, right? So we're letting her know right up front that we've got help and hope waiting for her. We want to find out what brings her to the abortion facility and offer to fill those needs. And then we might transition at one point. You know, how far along are you? Oh, did you know your baby is doing backflips in your womb, has a heartbeat, has brainwaves? So we're painting this picture of life, right? And then we might transition again. Do you have a faith? Do you pray? And reinforcing any good that we hear. So again, this is such a beautiful model to follow, because just as Christ has met us in our great need, it helps us to run to where she is, how she's thinking. And again, it doesn't mean that we leave behind what we know to be true about abortion, but just that we go in through her lens and use language that she can understand. Because the risk is, if we start with baby when she's in mom crisis mode, then what we're saying to her may not compute. She may not feel like we care about her and her perceived crisis. So we start with her because we want her to know that we care. If people don't know that we care, they won't hear anything else that we have to say, right? So, and then we have the map, the five-point method. So this is the step-by-step process that tells us exactly where to go in the conversation, one step right after another, right? So again, the first step is to smile and greet in love. This is as simple as, hi there, my name is Lauren, right? I'm referring to our women's center next door. And then we go to step number two, which is give literature and explain the help. So again, hi, I'm Lauren. I'm referring to our women's center down the road. We've got free pregnancy tests, free sonogram, free options counseling. You might let her know how much she's gonna save by going with the pregnancy center next door or down the road. Can save you up to $275 today if you go with our services instead. Are you by chance in need of those services? And I love to ask this question right here at step number two, because there is a chance that, you know, she's going in to confirm a pregnancy, right?
Maybe it's that very simple offer of help that will invite her right away to the Pregnancy Resource Center, and then she can have the longer, deeper, heartfelt conversation away from the natural tension of the sidewalk. But some people might say, well, I have an appointment or I'm thinking about things, and you know, they're still contemplating this offer of help. So that's where you can go to step number three, which is ask and listen. So this is as simple as, you know, I don't know what it is that brings you here today. Is it finances? Is it family? You know, how can we best help? And so the idea here is that there's a reason or set of reasons that brings a woman to the abortion facility. And so we want to find out what that is so that we can fill those needs in a life-affirming manner. So maybe she says, well, you know, this is baby number five. We're struggling financially. We don't know how we're going to put food on the table. And so we're listening. We're listening for what that crisis, perceived crisis situation is. And once we know what that is, then we can go to step number four, which is solve the problem. And another way to say this is to meet the need, right? And so when she says, I have this financial strain, we can say something simple like, well, at our women's center, we can help with rent, groceries, a place to live. You are not alone. There's so much help available. We'd love to be there for you, right? But please run from this. This is where the pain and the problems really start. And again, there's so much hope. We are going to walk with you. We're going to make sure that you have everything that you need. And this is really where the mom, baby, God fills itself out. Then we can transition. By the way, how far along are you? Oh, you're 8 weeks. Did you know again that your little one is doing backflips in your womb, sucking his or her thumbs? Boy or girl right now is going to take us a little bit to find out, right? Brain waves, a heartbeat. We're painting that picture of life. This might be a time that we bring out a fetal model and show her what her baby looks like at this stage. And then we want to bring God into the conversation. Again, a very non-confrontational way that I've done this is to ask, do you have a faith? Do you pray? And reinforce any good that I hear. So she might say, well, I do believe in God, or I'm struggling in my faith right now. You know, she may give you just a little bit, and you can say something simple like, you know, I don't believe it's by chance that we're meeting today. I believe that I was supposed to be out here for you. I want you to know that I care about you and He cares about you. And again, we're a community of support and faith, and we're going to make sure that you have everything that you need for your baby to be okay. And then step number five is empower her to leave. So the idea is that we never end a conversation without an invitation to our local pregnancy resource center. Again, we're that team for life on the sidewalk, right? And we want to make sure that we're not just telling her not to have an abortion, but we're letting her know where else that she can go. And so this is, again, something as simple like, we'd love to get you next door to our women's center. Again, it's wonderful. Betty's on duty. I know you're going to love her. We can get you over there right now, right? And just giving that invitation. Now, for some people, it can feel discouraging when they see somebody who receives that offer of help and still decides to go inside the abortion facility. And this is where we really have to lean on the power of prayer. And we have to maintain our disposition as a messenger of peace and prayer and love, right? Because we're tempted when we see a woman enter the abortion facility after that valiant offer of help to get discouraged and to think, oh my goodness, I lost them, right? The abortion facility is like a vortex. They sucked her back there and there's no chance of her coming out. And actually, from experience, we see that that's not true, right? I think it's famous sidewalk counseling priest Monsignor Riley who says that the majority of women that ultimately took him up on that offer of help, the women that chose life with him, were women that had to go inside and still experience the darkness of the abortion facility. And if he had done his job out on the sidewalk, if he had been that messenger of hope and help, of light and love, then they wanted to be back out on the sidewalk with him. So beautiful. That's what I've experienced at least a third of the time, that I never panic if I make that valiant offer of help and someone still decides to go in. Again, that's where we can lean on that offer of help. Again, reinforce, hey, I'm going to be out here praying for you. You're not alone. Remember that you can come out at any time. You can talk to us at any time. I think another important tip is to make sure that we also work through companions when they're available.
You know, when a mother goes inside the abortion facility, a lot of times what will happen is the boyfriend will run to the car to grab something. He might come out to the porch and be smoking a cigarette. This is a scene we see a lot. Maybe a friend is with her mother, her grandfather, right?

And we have an opportunity to reach out to them when she's inside the abortion facility. They can be a lifeline of communication into the abortion facility. And so we can reach out to them and walk through that five-point method. You know, hi there, I'm Lauren. I'm referring to our Women's Center down the road. We've got, for you all, free pregnancy tests, free sonogram, free options counseling. It's right next door. We'd love to help you. Are you guys in need of those services, right? And again, maybe they need a little bit more conversation before their heart will turn to life. So we can ask them, what is it that brings her here today, or you all here today? We can use that five-point method to orient it towards them. And find out again why they're there and offer to fill those needs in a life-affirming manner. And then we want to empower that companion to go back inside to the abortion facility and give her all that information. I've experienced that myself on the sidewalk. I still remember being at a Dallas abortion facility one day where a sister was sitting on the porch. Her sister was inside considering abortion. And I went to her and I gave her all of the information that we would typically give a woman who's there. And she was really blessed by what we had given her. She was looking at the literature. She heard about all the help that was available at the pregnancy center right across the street. And she was texting her sister on the inside and letting her know about the help that was available. And it literally was 10 minutes later that the sister came out of the abortion facility and looked at me and said, okay, I'll go to the pregnancy center instead. And I walked them right across the street. So again, working through a companion can really be a blessing. It's also important that when we're at a Planned Parenthood facility that's doing other services, right? Maybe they're doing well woman exams, breast exams. These aren't morally problematic services. We want women to take charge of their health. We want women to get these services, but of course, we want to empower them to remember that they don't want to give their money to the abortion industry. So the way that we can help these clients is to let them know where else they can go, that there's a pro-life OB-GYN down the street who maybe can do them for $25 cheaper, or maybe there's a federally qualified health center or a community health organization that can do them on a sliding fee scale or do them for free. That's what's so beautiful, is we can pull thousands upon thousands of dollars away from Planned Parenthood, healthcare dollars away from Planned Parenthood, and drain them of business. Again, if our goal is to see this facility shut down, then we need a solution for these clients as well. In other situations like birth control, we can plant seeds for sexual integrity and remind women that they are beautiful, that they are a prize to be won. I've had so many beautiful conversations about chastity with women on the sidewalk. Or maybe a married client who's going in for birth control, we can plant seeds for a fertility awareness-based model like natural family planning, right? And talk to them about a very organic way to plan their family that honors their fertility, honors their relationship, promotes communication in their relationship. So again, just, you know, we're out there planting seeds. The idea is, what does this client need who's in front of me, and how can we service them outside of the abortion industry, thereby pulling this business away? One of the other things that I'm so proud of is that when we're reaching out to women and men, and they don't choose life, they still go in and they choose abortion, we want to be the first sign of God's mercy when they're coming out. And so when they're leaving the abortion facility, we can just say something very simple like, I know it's been a hard day, we care about you, here's some healing information if you need it. Maybe we're handing them a card to Support After Abortion, or the Healing Retreat Project, Rachel's Vineyard, right? And so we don't need to say a whole lot in these situations. We're just trying to maybe get some information in their hands so that when the Lord brings to mind that they need help and that they're looking for hope and healing, they have that information in their hands. So we're looking for signs when a woman is leaving that she's been through an abortion procedure. Maybe she's reclined in the passenger seat as the boyfriend is driving her out, or there's certain signs at certain abortion facilities, they're coming out with a paper bag. Maybe they have a cotton swab taped to their arm, right? So we're gathering context clues that yes, indeed, this may be a client who's been through an abortion procedure and we can help them. Now, a really interesting situation is sometimes when a woman is walking out with that paper bag, it may be that she's got the second pill of the two-pill chemical abortion procedure. So maybe she's taken the first pill in clinic, right? And then she's getting ready to take the second pill at home. And we have a great opportunity maybe still to save a life through the abortion pill reversal opportunity. So again, it's abortionpillreversal.com.
When a woman is coming out, we can let her know that there still might be time to save her pregnancy, to save her baby, and that there's this hotline that she can call and get connected to a nurse who will connect her with a doctor or a nurse practitioner who can administer a progesterone regimen to counteract the effects of the first pill and prospectively save her baby. So again, that's a great opportunity on the sidewalk. And then when we're not reaching out to clients, the beautiful thing is that we are reaching out to the workers. A lot of our advice and our training comes from our friend, again, former Planned Parenthood Director Abby Johnson, who worked in the industry for several years, rising through the ranks of Planned Parenthood, who knows what it's like to be ministered to by God's people on the sidewalk. And when we are not reaching out to clients and we have the opportunity to reach out to workers, it really is the same disposition. We're reaching out in a spirit of peace, prayer, and love. And it's really about forming a relationship over time. You know, a lot of times people want to rush this. They want to get them out of there fast, fast, fast, because we know the possible eternal consequences of what they're doing. But this really is about submitting to God's time, allowing the Holy Spirit to work in their heart. And it really is just very simply being human to them, being a human face to them. A lot of people who work in the abortion industry have one or more abortions in their past, and it really is a mode of pain and justification that keeps them chained to the industry. And so we can reach out very simply by saying, "Hi there, I'm Lauren. I don't know if you've heard of abortionworker.com. They can help you with anything that you need. They can help you with another job, with financial support, with spiritual support, whatever it is that you need. By the way, I'm going to be out here praying today. If you have any prayer requests, let me know. I'd love to pray for you, you know?" Or maybe you're finding out a little bit about them. I remember forming a friendship with an escort in Michigan on the sidewalk, and I found out that he had 4 kids and 7 grandchildren. Found out a little bit about his family. And every time I went out there, I would say hi, I'd smile. And, you know, it really began to build a relationship between us that God potentially could use later for him to leave the industry. It can be really hard to reach out to the workers when they're being very difficult. You know, we have these individuals called abortion center escorts that are trained by Planned Parenthood and the abortion industry to interfere with our conversations. Some of them like to jump in between us and the clients. They like to knock literature out of our hands or take the gift bags that we're handing out to the women away from them or from us. They like to shout and yell. We had escorts in Charlotte, North Carolina that were greatly harassing our people on the sidewalk. One of them was even drawing satanic symbols around the feet of one of the co-leaders, a priest who was leading in that community. So these people are really trying to throw you off of your mission. They're trying to distract you from your mission to reach hearts and minds out there. And so what you have to know is that your primary mission is to focus on the women. And then when you have time, again, to reach out to them and say kind things to them, but ensure that whatever they're doing is not bothering you, getting to you, right? So again, we can be such a great instrument of hope and healing, not just for the clients, but the workers when we're out there. And the beautiful thing is that when we help enough clients and we help enough workers, it's hard for abortion facilities to stay open. We cut their bottom line, and many of them will close just by us saying yes and helping one person after another who's in front of us. I want to invite you, if you've been moved by a little bit of this primer today and this introduction to sidewalk advocacy, to get involved. You can go to our website, sidewalkadvocates.org, to find out how you can start a location, join an existing, or even give to our ministry. We're inviting you really to join the greatest human rights movement on the sidewalk. And remember, you don't have to be perfect to be someone who God can use to save lives and to end abortion in your community. It's people just like me, just like you, who have answered this call and seen miracles on the sidewalk simply because they said yes. So know that we're praying for you as you discern your next steps. And thank you. Thank you for considering being a part of this great movement.

0: Hi, I'm Noah. I'm from Chaplina, and I'm here in Medjugorje. It's not my first time here. I've been here like too many times already. And like my favorite thing about Medjugorje is like the community that we are here, because everyone is so happy, enjoying in their faith. And yeah, that's especially a big thing for me, because like that keeps me going in my faith. And yeah,
1: šta ću više reći, nemam.

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Number 524, For the Beauty of the Earth. Number 524. Please stand.

0: In the name of the Father, and the Son, and the Holy Spirit. Amen. The Lord be with you. Dear sisters and brothers, as we begin these sacred mysteries, let us first call to mind our sins and ask our Lord to grant us his peace, his mercy, and his forgiveness. Lord Jesus, you came to heal the contrite of heart. Lord, have mercy. You came to call sinners to yourself. Christ, have mercy. You are seated at the right hand of the Father to intercede for us. Lord, have mercy. May Almighty God have mercy on us, forgive us our sins, and bring us to everlasting life. Amen. Let us pray. O God, who grant us to venerate the memory of the martyr, St. Januarius, give us, we pray, the joy of his company in blessed happiness for all eternity. Through our Lord Jesus Christ, your Son, who lives and reigns with you in the unity of the Holy Spirit, one God, forever and ever.
1: A reading from the first letter of St. Paul to the Corinthians. Brothers and sisters, someone may say, how are the dead raised? With what kind of body will they come back? You fool. What you sow is not brought to life unless it dies. And what you sow is not the body that is to be, but not the body that is to be, but a bare kernel of wheat, perhaps, or of some other kind. So also is the resurrection of the dead. It is sown corruptible. It is raised incorruptible. It is sown dishonorable. It is raised glorious. It is sown weak. It is raised powerful. It is sown a natural body. It is raised a spiritual body. If there is a natural body, there is also a spiritual one. So too it is written, the first man, Adam, became a living being. The last Adam, a life-giving spirit. But the spiritual was not first, rather the natural and then the spiritual. The first man was from the earth, earthly, the second from heaven. As was the earthly one, so also are the earthly. And as is the heavenly one, so also are the heavenly. Just as we have borne the image of the earthly one, we shall also bear the image of the heavenly one. The word of the Lord. I will walk in the presence of God in the light of the living. I will walk in the presence of God in the light of the living. Now I know

that God is with me, in God, in whose promise I glory. In God, I trust without fear. What can flesh do against me? I will walk in the presence of God in the light of the living. I am bound, O God, by vows to you. Your thank offerings I will fulfill. For you have rescued me from death, my feet too from stumbling, that I may walk before God in the light of the living. I will walk in the presence of God in the light.

The Lord be with you. A reading from the Holy Gospel according to Luke. When a large crowd gathered with people from one town after another, journeying to Jesus, he spoke in a parable. A sower went out to sow his seed. And as he sowed, some seeds fell on the path and was trampled, and the birds of the sky ate it up. Some seed fell on rocky ground, and when it grew, it withered for lack of moisture. Some seed fell among thorns, and the thorns grew with it and choked it. And some seed fell on good soil, and when it grew, it produced fruit 100-fold. After saying this, he called out, "Whoever has ears to hear ought to hear." Then his disciples asked him what the meaning of this parable might be. He answered, "Knowledge of the mysteries of the kingdom of God has been granted to you, but to the rest they are made known through parables, so that they may look but not see and hear but not understand." This is the meaning of the parable. The seed is the word of God. Those on the path are the ones who have heard, but the devil comes and takes away the word from their hearts, that they may not believe and be saved. Those on rocky ground are the ones who, when they hear, receive the word with joy, but they have no root. They believe only for a time and fall away in time of temptation. And the seed that fell among thorns, they are the ones who have heard, but as they go along, they are choked by the anxieties and riches and pleasures of life, and they fail to produce mature fruit. But as for the seed that fell on rich soil, they are the ones who, when they have heard the word, embrace it with a generous and good heart and bear fruit through perseverance. The Gospel of the Lord. If we really want to bear fruit for the kingdom of God, if we really want to be filled with God's love and instruments of that love in the world, we should very much pay attention to this message that Jesus just gave us, and specifically one word, the last word in today's gospel passage, which is perseverance. He says that those with a generous and good heart will bear fruit through perseverance. He's not saying those that are the chosen ones, those that are extra holy, those that are extra gifted will be the ones that bear the fruit. It's those that have a good

heart, which should be all of us. We were created with good hearts and generous, if you wanted to make it generous, but through perseverance. So let's think about that firstly, that perseverance, first of all, is something that we receive when we receive the gift of the Holy Spirit, a fortitude. The gift of fortitude means that the Holy Spirit helps us to endure everything that is worthwhile, from enduring a suffering that we need to endure, to enduring the everyday life of serving well our vocation, whether to marriage, to priesthood, to what we offer to God each day. And through fortitude, of course, part of being strong in doing that is to have perseverance. And it's what really makes it the final, whether or not we're going to make it, is whether we're going to go on or not. Because what happens is that when it comes to serving God and wanting to do His will, sometimes it's easier at the beginning when we go through a very special moment. Perhaps we take a retreat, or perhaps we read a book that really inspired us, or perhaps we went, or someone is proposing, let's do this together, or maybe Lent, a season in which we all try to get better in our spiritual life, or even a crisis. Many times a crisis, whether individual or global, happens, and we're all looking for God at that moment. But then, eventually, always, the routine will sit in, the temptations will sit in, the boringness will sit in, the distractions will come, and then the need is not going to be that strong anymore. The results are by no means what we expected in this world in which we expect everything to be immediate gratification. And so we basically stop. And surely we've done that in so many categories in our life, from taking care of our souls to taking care of our bodies, and that's that. But only perseverance through those times would make us to really go all the way, even if the growth in the fruit that we are getting in our soul for God and others is going to take longer, and it's not going to be noticeable, and it's going to be very discreet the way it happens. So we stop when we have the opportunity of really going on, and one day realize that, wait a second, God has been moving in me all along. And that is definitely the premise of it all. But also Jesus reminds us of the types of soils that can also exhaust the seeds from producing fruit. And He tells us the different ways that can happen, from temptations to the anxieties and pleasures of this world, to just basically being too shallow to even start in the beginning with. And it's very likely, and this is very useful when we come to think about this, what St. Ignatius of Loyola teaches us with the spiritual exercises, surely as he was being inspired by the Holy Spirit, and surely as he was delving into scripture to teach us more, because nothing would have been away from what scripture and what the faith teaches us, he would have been inspired by this parable. Because very much so, in the discernment of spirits, he reminds us that at any given time, God is always the good spirit. The Holy Spirit is trying to help invite us to follow him and to stay with him and to persevere with him. But at any given time, the evil spirit is trying to do the same. The evil spirit is trying to derail us. And so, and he describes the evil spirit in his language. He would say devil, flesh, and world, and which similarly we can understand it as the enemy, the same enemy, but also like not just the flesh, but even our wounded selves, our egos, our
our subconscious, what makes up all of us, including the bad memories, the bad wounds, everything that our everything that makes us not remember who we are as children of God. And then the world, but the fallen world, not the beauty of God's creation and the potential of God's creation in the world, but the fallen world by original sin. So all of the headlines of negativity we see each day, all the priorities of what will make us happy, all of in, according to the world, all of the commercialism that we are so addicted to buying and seeing and scrolling and so on, all that is part of the, can be part of the evil spirit trying to get us to be derailed from following God. But if we think about it, we for us to truly also come into get into trouble and listening to the bad spirits, we also need to persevere. Persevere in itself is not a virtue if we're persevering for the wrong things. As a matter of fact, that's when a lot of the trouble begins, because we can start persevering in a vice, or we can start persevering in holding resentments and hatred towards someone, or we can start persevering of being someone that spreads negativity to everyone that we come across with, and we can become experts at that. And we actually are one day worse than just not bearing fruit. We're bearing rotten fruit for us, for others. And therefore, the same way that sometimes it's difficult for us to persevere in the good, even though we have the help of the creator of the universe, the creator of ourselves, to help us with that, it should also be tedious to persevere in the bad. Don't we ever get sick and bored of always following to the in the same temptations and coming to the same problem all over again and hurting people in the same way and having the same issues over and over again and seeing that every time might be getting worse and worse and worse, to fall off a cliff if we keep on going, and yet we still do it? What's causing us to do it? We understand sometimes why we don't persevere in the good, because basically we just get distracted and bored. But why do we also persevere in doing what's bad? And it's something for us to think about, because in the end, we will always have a choice. The one thing that will never change is our free will. And we have to be very on top of what our free will and the power and responsibility that brings into our lives, and ask ourselves honestly before God, do I really want to be someone that bears good fruit and love and goodness and truth and beauty in the world for God's grace and glory through His Holy Spirit? Or do I want to go completely the opposite? And either way, we're going to have put a lot of effort into it, and we have to decide, where are we going to put our mind, heart, soul, our perseverance, especially when it becomes the most routine and habitual of our daily lives. God bless you. And now let us ask our Heavenly Father to help us with all of our needs. For those called to the priesthood, diaconate, or to religious vocations, may God continue to grant them a spirit of faithfulness and fortitude. Let us pray to the Lord. For the leaders of nations, may the Prince of Peace draw them to harmony and unity. Let us pray to the Lord. For all who labor to provide food for others, may God abundantly bless their work. Let us pray to the Lord. For this faith community gathered in so many places here in this altar at St. Patrick's Cathedral, may we offer a space that nourishes the soil of people's hearts, enabling them to bear much fruit. Let us pray to the Lord. For those who have died, may they be embraced this day by the light of Christ. Let us pray to the Lord. God of truth and love, you have given us your Son in order to show us the way to you. We ask that you hear these prayers we offer through Christ.

Pray, brothers and sisters, that this my sacrifice and yours may be acceptable to God, our Almighty Father. Sanctify our offerings by your blessing, O Lord, we pray, and by your grace may we be set afire with the flame of your love, through which Saint Januarius overcame every bodily torment, through Christ our Lord. Amen. The Lord be with you. Lift up your heart. Let us give thanks to the Lord our God. It is truly right and just, our duty and our salvation, always and everywhere to give you thanks, Lord, Holy Father, Almighty and Eternal God, for the blood of your blessed martyr Januarius, poured out like Christ to glorify your name, shows forth your marvelous works, by which in our weakness you perfect your power, and on the feeble bestow strength to bear you witness through Christ our Lord. And so, with the powers of heaven, we worship you constantly on earth, and before your majesty without end we acclaim.

You are indeed holy, O Lord, the fount of all holiness. Make holy, therefore, these gifts, we pray, by sending down your Spirit upon them like the dewfall, so that they may become for us the body and blood of our Lord Jesus Christ. At the time he was betrayed and entered willingly into his passion, he took bread and, giving thanks, broke it and gave it to his disciples, saying, "Take this, all of you, and eat of it, for this is my body, which will be given up for you."

In a similar way, when supper was ended, he took the chalice, and once more giving thanks, he gave it to his disciples, saying, "Take this, all of you, and drink from it. For this is the chalice of my blood, the blood of the new and eternal covenant, which will be poured out for you and for many for the forgiveness of sins. Do this in memory of me."

Therefore, as we celebrate the memorial of his death and resurrection, we offer you, Lord, the bread of life and the chalice of salvation, giving thanks that you have held us worthy to be in your presence and minister to you. Humbly we pray that partaking of the body and blood of Christ, we may be gathered into one by the Holy Spirit. Remember, Lord, your church spread throughout the world, and bring her to the fullness of charity together with Leo, our Pope, and Ronald, our Bishop, and all the clergy. Remember also our brothers and sisters who have fallen asleep in the hope of the resurrection, and all who have died in your mercy. Welcome them into the light of your face. Have mercy on us all, we pray, that with the Blessed Virgin Mary, Mother of God, with Blessed Joseph, her spouse, with the blessed apostles, St. Patrick, St. Janarius, and all the saints who have pleased you throughout the ages, we may merit to be co-heirs to eternal life, and may praise and glorify you through your Son, Jesus Christ. Through him and with him and in him, O God, Almighty Father, in the unity of the Holy Spirit, all glory and honor is yours.

0: At the Savior's command, informed by divine teaching, we dare to say, Our Father, who art in heaven, hallowed be thy name. Thy kingdom come, thy will be done, on earth as it is in heaven. Give us this day our daily bread, and forgive us our trespasses, as we forgive those who trespass against us. And lead us not into temptation, but deliver us from evil. Deliver us, Lord, we pray, from every evil. Graciously grant peace in our days, that by the help of your mercy, we may be always free from sin and safe from all distress as we await the blessed hope and the coming of our Savior, Jesus Christ. Lord Jesus Christ, who said to your apostles, Peace I leave you, my peace I give you. Look not on our sins, but on the faith of your church, and graciously grant her peace and unity in accordance with your will, who live and reign forever and ever.
1: Amen.
0: The peace of the Lord be with you always.
1: And with your spirit.
0: Let us offer each other the sign of peace.

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Blessed are those called to the supper of the Lamb. Lord, I am not worthy that you should enter under my roof, but only say the word, and my soul shall be healed.

0: Let us pray. May the sacred mysteries of which we have partaken, O Lord, we pray, give us that determination which made your blessed martyr Janarius faithful in your service and victorious in suffering, through Christ our Lord. Amen. The Lord be with you. And may Almighty God bless you, the Father, and the Son, and the Holy Spirit. The Mass has ended. Let us go in peace. And let us ask our Blessed Mother to always help us to persevere in letting the Holy Spirit bear good fruit in us for God's kingdom. Hail Mary, full of grace, the Lord is with thee. Blessed art thou amongst women, and blessed is the fruit of thy womb, Jesus. Holy Mary, Mother of God, pray for us sinners, now and at the hour of our death. Amen. And have a beautiful day, everyone.
1: We go forth singing number 525, For the Fruits of His Creation, number 525.

Dear children, return to prayer, because who prays is not afraid of future. Who prays is open to life and respect the life of others. Who prays, little children, feels the freedom of the children of God, and in joy of heart serves for the good for his brother man. Because God is love and freedom. Therefore, little children, when they want to put you in bonds and to use you, it is not from God, because God loves and gives his peace to every creature, and that is why he sent me to you, to help you to grow in holiness. Thank you for having responded to my call.

0: Hi, Maria Vicentines. Welcome back. So we're going to start off with the prayer, but first we're going to say our names. I'm Trini.
1: I'm Delphi.
0: She's my little sister, and she's also in the Maria Vision Kids. Okay, so we're going to start off with the prayer. We're going to do one Hail Mary for everybody in need and like everyone's intentions. Okay, in the name of the Father, and the Son, and the Holy Spirit, amen. Hail Mary, full of grace, the Lord is with thee. Blessed are thou amongst women, and blessed is the fruit of thy womb, Jesus.
1: Holy Mary, Mother of God, pray for us sinners now and the hour of our death. Amen.
0: Father, Son, and the Holy Spirit. Amen. Okay, so we always start off with the saint of the day, and then we go on to like one main topic. So the saint of the day for today is Saint Gregory Barbarigo. Barbarigo. Saint Gregory was born on September 16, 1625 in Venice, and he was known for he was a bishop in Venice, and he helped the poor, and he was very kind. Do you know anyone who's always very kind to the poor? You don't have to mention their name, but do you?
1: I think. Yeah.
0: Okay. Yeah. He's the patron saint of Diocese of Padua, of educators, students, and of the poor, because he was a bishop, he educated students and all that, and he helped the poor. And he helped the poor and all that. And yeah, when he died was June 18, 1697, which is today. Today's June 18th, so he's the patron saint. The patron saint of the day. Saint of the day, sorry. Okay, now we're gonna say a prayer to Saint Gregory, and then we're gonna go to the main topic, which I'm not gonna say yet. Okay, in the name of the Father, and of the Son, and of the Holy Spirit, amen. Saint Gregory Barbarigo, please help us be kind and to love others like you did. Help us to preach about God and to get to heaven like you did.
2: Please help us be kind and help the poor and to love God and serve Him.
0: Okay. In the Father, and the Son, and the Holy Spirit, amen. So now we're going to talk about the seven deadly sins. Okay. We're going to talk about why they matter, what we should do, and what we shouldn't do. Okay. Do I start? Okay. The seven deadly sins. What are the deadly sins and why do they matter? Think about that. They are seven bad habits of the heart that slowly pulls you away from God and from the best version of yourself. They're bad stuff that you keep repeating, and so they're just habits, and then you're not yourself anymore of how many times you've done these bad stuff. They're called capital sins because the word capital comes from the Latin caput, meaning head. They are the root of almost every other sin, like the head weed that grows all the others. They don't knock you down all at once. They work slowly, quietly, one small bad choice at a time. Every time you do something bad, they would slowly make your soul worse. They are dangerous because God made you for happiness, real happiness in heaven with Him. And these sins pull you away from that, step by step, without you even noticing. The good news, for every deadly sin, God gives us a virtue, a good habit that acts like the antidote, the medicine that heals the sickness. It's the opposite of the sin. Every time you choose virtue over sin, you become a little bit more like the person God created you to be. Okay, think of it this way, guys. One weed left in the garden does not seem one ginormous big deal. It's it's just one weed. But if you leave it long enough, it will take over everything, just like sin. You leave one sin at one point, you don't confess it, it'll end up spreading more. You'll want to sin more. Okay, we're gonna talk about the first deadly sin. The first deadly sin is pride. Say a verse, say something about that.
2: It's all about me.
0: Yeah, be you're greedy. It's all about me.

0: Like, you want everything, like you're selfish, kind of. Okay. Pride means thinking you are better than everyone else and forgetting that all your good qualities come from God, not just you. Like, good stuff come from God and others, but like, not just from one person, and you don't get to get all of the stuff, like you're not that special. You're special, but like, not above everybody else. What you should not do. Okay, this is what you should not do. Get the highest grade on a test and tell everyone loudly, I'm the smartest one here. Oh, people do that I know of. It's not good. Another thing you should not do is your mom corrects you and instead of listening, you roll your eyes and think she doesn't know anything. That's not good. It breaks the fourth commandment saying, honor your father and mother, and like you're not doing that. So that would be another sin. Something else you should say is a classmate draws something beautiful and instead of saying something nice, you say mine is still better. That is not what you do. I know two more things that you do not do. You refuse to say something, you forgot. Okay, take that. You refuse to say sorry after a fight with your best friend because you think I wasn't wrong, she was. Like you don't admit that you were wrong.
1: Oh my gosh.
0: And the last don't is don't get picked for the school play and ignore the kids who didn't get a part, as if their feelings don't matter. Like, care about other people's feelings and not just yours. Okay. Do you want to do the do's?
2: Okay.
0: So the virtue of pride is humility, and these are things you should do. So after getting a good grade, say thank you, God, and thank you, Mom, for helping me study.
2: Well, if your parents studied, and like if you didn't study with your parents, then like you could be like, thank you, Guardian Angel, for like helping me study, because they always help you with everything. And getting a good grade, you should always thank everybody. That's humility.
0: And when your teacher corrects you, listen with an open heart. She's trying to help you grow.
2: Yeah, teachers aren't like just doing that so they can like humiliate you in front of the entire class. Well, most of them aren't, but like, okay. But like they aren't just doing that to humiliate you in front of the entire class. They're just trying to do that so that you can like learn and like grow more with education and love. Okay, you wanna say the last one?
0: Yeah. And tell your classmate genuinely, wow, your drawing is really beautiful. And mean it.
2: Yeah, like the third one over here, it says, classmate draws something beautiful and instead of saying something nice, you say mine is still better. It's the opposite of that, which makes it not a sin.
0: Okay. Now the second deadly sin.
2: There's two more.
0: Oh, we're not done, sorry.
2: Okay.
0: And if you be the first to say sorry, and be the first to say sorry, even if it's hard. It takes more courage than staying silent.
2: Okay, and one more.
0: And celebrate a friend's win
2: as if it were your own.
0: If it like, was your own.
2: Like, for example, imagine you got a big trophy and I really wanted it. Like, I should be happy for you. Like, pretend like I got it. Be that happy. How happy would you be if you got a trophy? Show it right now.
0: Very happy.
2: Show it. Yeah, I'd be so happy like that.
0: Yeah.
2: Okay. And so you should be like that when your friend or someone you love gets a trophy like that too. Or like family or something like that. Okay.
0: Second deadly sin is
2: greed.
1: I'm on board. I want to keep it up.
2: So that's like a verse thing from it.
0: Yeah.
2: You want to start it? And then okay. I can do the do's. What is greed? I like do not know what that is.
0: So greed is like when you want more and you want to keep it all
2: for yourself.
0: Yeah, like all for yourself, yeah. So greed means always wanting more, more things, more money, more attention, and never feeling literally like you have enough.
2: More money, more toys, more everything. Literally, you want everything for yourself and you don't want any for anyone else.
0: And never feeling like you have enough. A greedy person holds tightly to what they have and doesn't want to share.
2: It's like, imagine she has this cup. This is yours, okay? And I really want it. She doesn't even trust

0: herself. I mean, she doesn't even trust me to put it down. Like, imagine putting it down. She thinks I'm just gonna take it, but I'm not. I'm literally just gonna look at it. Okay, what you should not do, number one. Shall I say it? Okay, you can say it. You should not do. Your little sister asks for one of your chips and you close the bag and say, no, they're mine. Okay, I feel like a lot of sisters have done this. But like, well, we're sisters, but you should also like try not to do that. Well, if you're younger, that makes sense, but try not to do that. Okay, number two. Also, if you find a $10, if you find $10 on the floor at home and hide it instead of telling your parents.
1: You never know, it could be your parents. You never know if they really need that money.
0: You should technically steal it.
1: Yeah.
0: Also,
1: it's being greedy because you want it all for yourself. Mm-hmm. Okay,
0: here you go. You collect so many school supplies you never use while your classmate has none.
1: It's like, I have all the prettiest pens and then like, my friend doesn't have any. Can I go?
0: At a birthday party, you grab extra pieces of cake before everyone else had one.
1: Big bags. They like taking all the food. They see the entire cake and they're like, yum, yum, yum. They eat all of it. They're like, yum, yum.
0: Yum, yum, yum. Yum.
1: Okay, sorry. So it's like, yum, yum, yum. And they take it all. And okay, cut that out, please. Duffy, stop. Okay.
0: Yum, yum, yum.
1: And they like yummy it all up. And they gobble it up and like plop, plop. And they take, it all and they don't like let anyone have it. And they're like, some people like, they're younger and they actually want cake and like, there's no more.
0: Also.
1: Bags gobbled it all up. Okay, sorry. Go.
0: Yum, yum.
1: Yum, yum, yum.
0: Also, you only help at home when there's a reward.
1: Oh,
0: never yeah. Just because it's the right thing to do.
1: I know somebody who doesn't want to do chores, and whenever they do want to do it, they only do it only if you pay me $20. I'm like, what? It's like, you should do it just to help. Like, there could be a reward, but you shouldn't do it just because of the reward. Okay, now we're gonna say what you should do, and what's the opposite of like greed and what you should not do.
0: Do you wanna say it?
1: Yeah.
0: Okay.
1: Okay. Like, yeah. Okay, what you should do, the virtue is generosity. It's like sharing instead of taking it off for yourself. It's like opposites. Okay. Okay, do the new dance, ready? New dance of the day, ready? Mm-hmm. Generosity, greed. Generosity, greed. Okay. Okay, I actually took that out, though. That's not embarrassing. Okay. Number one, share your snack at lunch when people don't have any. Like, mm-hmm. You don't even need to be asked. Like, you just go up to someone and be like, it looks like she doesn't have any lunch. She probably needs some, so you give it to her. Number two, put your allowance money, even a little, in the collection basket at mass. One time, I had my wallet and I was like broke at this time. It was a few days ago, actually. I used all my money on so many other stuff that I forgot to like use it at mass. And so like right after mass, I was like, I'm just gonna go to this Way Out and I'm gonna go buy, I don't know, some toys.
0: Dumplings, whatever.
1: Dumplings, needles, anything. But I was at mass and I felt like I needed to give Jesus all my money for the church instead of buying like a stupid thing that anyone could get, you know? And so I was like, I should spend my last bits of money on mass. And so I took my entire wallet, I took all the bills out and I put it in. And then my parents look at me like, wow.
0: Nice job.
1: Everyone go stop. Okay. Another thing, give away toys you no longer use to kids who don't have any. Like, you know, there are some kids in Immokalee, Africa.
0: Very poor.
1: Really, really poor. They don't have anything. Not even like food sometimes.
0: We donate stuff that we don't really need anymore to Mockley.
1: Not things that we don't want, but like things that we don't need. Like if we have...
0: Need.
1: And so if you have like 700 stuffed animals, you should give 658 at least to the poor. And so then they would be like, oh my gosh, now I have a stuffed animal. And they'd be like hugging it all the time. Okay, you wanna go? Oh wait, no, sorry, I have more. Let your sibling choose first the TV show, the seat, the last cookie, whatever. So it's like,

there are so many things that you like, but you know that there's one better than the other one, and you know that your sister really wants it, just let them pick first. Okay? Also, help at home, not for a prize. We already did it before. You should not do it just for an award. Okay, the third, do this with me.

0: is envy?
1: So envy is like feeling sad, bitter, or angry when something good happens to someone else.
0: Like you have something.
1: Like if I have this mug.
0: When you won the trophy.
1: Oh yeah.
0: When you won the trophy earlier.
1: When
0: you won the trophy and you're like, yeah, no. Oh, you know, back to that, like, when we were talking earlier, I said that you should be really happy for each other. And now it's saying what you should not do is being angry because they have it and you don't. You should not do that. That's envy.
1: So it's like, if I have this mug and you really want it,
0: I shouldn't be envy of it.
1: Yeah.
0: Envious, which is like jelly, but jealous.
1: Jealous, not jelly.
0: Like jealous, but it's like worse. Okay. Do not do, number one.
1: Go. What you shouldn't do is when your best friend gets new sneakers and instead of being happy for her, you spend the day in a bad mood.
0: Hmm. Yeah. It's like what we kind of just explained.
1: Yeah.
0: Okay, number two?
1: Two is when a classmate wins the art contest and you whisper to another friend, she probably cheated.
0: That's not good. Mm-hmm. Okay, number three
1: is when like your cousin gets more birthday gifts than you and you spend the whole party sulking.
0: Like you're like bragging in front of them and then you get so mad that they have it and not you.
1: Like kind of, envious. Envious.
0: Okay, fourth.
1: Fourth is like when you secretly hope your friend does badly on her audition so you can get the lead role.
0: Oh, that's not good. Like, because you want the like main role, like you shouldn't get mad at the other person. Like, they got it. Like, you shouldn't be like, oh, I want them to do that so I can get it. Just me. Just me, me, me. Okay? Fifth.
1: So the fifth is like when someone compliments a classmate's hair and you immediately say something to make her feel less special.
0: Like, oh my gosh, I love your hair. And then someone comes up, it's like, eh, it doesn't look good with your face anyway. Like anything just mean like that. Like they just make their day even worse. Okay, what you should do, the opposite of envious, is gratitude. Be thankful for what you have and not wanting more. Okay? When a friend gets something great. Sorry. Number one. When a friend gets something great, you should say, oh wait, that's so cool. Like, I'm so happy for you and all that. Like, you shouldn't actually do it. And you should actually mean it. Like, you shouldn't be lying because that would be another thing. Okay. Every night, write down three things you are grateful for. It's hard to be envious with a thankful heart. Yeah, probably. Okay, that's the faith challenge. This entire week, for 7 days, at night, I need you to write three sentences. The first sentence is something that you're grateful for that day, every night, okay? What you're grateful for that entire day. The second one, also that, and the third also that. Yeah, so you have to say what you're thankful for that entire day, every single day for 7 days. That will be your faith challenge of the day. Yeah. Okay, the third one, cheer for your teammate when she scores, even if you haven't scored yet. Like, let's say we're doing a soccer game, and they got like their fifth point and you still don't have any. You shouldn't get mad that they're winning. You should be like,
1: check for the World Cup.
0: What?
1: Except for the World Cup.
0: Okay. Like, you shouldn't be, like, not mad that they got a point, but, like, you shouldn't be sarcastic when you say, like, oh, yay, they got a point. But happy for your friends. And remember, God has a unique, special plan for your life. It's not a competition to who has the better life. Like, imagine someone's becoming a priest and someone's becoming a bishop. You're like, haha, I'm becoming a bishop, you're only a priest. Like, it's not a competition. Walk away. Okay, the fourth
1: deadly
0: sin is wrath. What is wrath? I'm so angry. I want them to pay for me.
1: Wrath isn't just

0: feeling angry. Everyone feels angry sometimes, and that's okay. Wrath is when anger takes over completely and makes you want to hurt, destroy, or get revenge on someone.
1: People, when they get really mad, they literally break stuff in their house. They'll be like, ha, ah, and they'll like break glass, literally like smack their family.
0: Like drop that mug, break it.
1: Of how mad they are. Okay, what you should not do, do not do this at home. Do not, anywhere.
0: You can do it, I'll do the do.
1: Okay, what you should not do, number one. Your sister borrows your sweater without asking and you scream at her and slam the door. Like, take it without asking, that's not good either, but like you shouldn't scream and like slam the door and like run down stomping and everything. Like, what you should do is be like, oh, okay, just ask next time. Okay, number two, a boy at school bumps into you on accident and you shove him back on purpose. Someone like bumps into you, be like, hey, bah, you bump them back. That's not being generous and kind. Okay, number three, a friend says something that hurts your feelings and you spend a week saying bad things about her to others. Like, I say one little thing to you that hurts your feelings and then you pretend like there's this whole drama thing going on. You go telling everybody how bad they are. They did one thing, probably it was an accident or something. But still, if it wasn't an accident, you shouldn't get like that mad. And yeah. The fourth one, you lose a board game and flip the table, ruin the game and refuse to speak. Like, you lose a game, you're like, yeah, and you literally flip the table and you just run away and you don't want to do anything.
0: Well, just because you lost the game.
1: Just because you lost the game.
0: Too heavy. Wait, what was that for?
1: I don't know. You flipped the board game instead because the table was too heavy. What the? Okay, take that out, what she said. Okay, and the last one, when someone says sorry, you should, when someone says sorry and they like don't forgive you, that's not good. You should always forgive. Like, forgive each other for what they've done. What you should do is patience and forgiveness.
0: The virtue is patience. Patience and forgiveness.
1: Number one.
0: So number one, when something makes you very angry, stop, breathe slowly, count to 10 before you speak.
1: Like, think about what you're gonna say. Like, be patient and forgive. Okay, number two.
0: Number two, say calmly, that hurt my feelings, instead of exploding or going silent for days.
1: Some people, when someone accidentally hurts their feelings, they get so mad, they don't even want to talk and they just run away. Like, you should say like, oh, that hurt my feelings, could you not do that? Like, if someone did that to me, I'd be like, oh, okay. And so like, I wouldn't do it anymore to them. But like, if they run away, then I don't know why they're being mean and I can't stop doing it.
0: Number three, pray the Our Father, especially the line about forgiving others as God forgives us.
1: Okay, another faith challenge is do it with us right now, okay? In the name of the Father, and the Son, and the Holy Spirit, amen. Our Father who art in heaven, hallowed be thy name. Thy kingdom come, thy will be done on earth as it is in heaven.
0: Give us this day our daily bread, and forgive us our trespasses, as we forgive those who trespass against us. And lead us not into temptation, but deliver us from evil. Amen. Number four. Forgive, not because what happened was okay, but because holding on to anger only hurts you.
1: You should let it go, like be like, it's fine. Oh my gosh, stop. Take that out also. Okay.
0: Like, number five.
1: Wait. Like, let's say you shouldn't hold on to anger, which means like they're being mean to you. You shouldn't just like hold them like, nothing will happen. Nothing will happen. Just hold it like that. And then when you get so mad, you just burst it all out. That's not good. What you should do is just like let it go and be like, it's nothing. It's fine. And just like try to forget about it and be like, it was like someone takes your toy. Be like, well, it's fine. Just a toy. You shouldn't be like, I want it so badly. And then next time something bad happens to you, you like burst it all out. That's not what you should do. Okay.

0: And number
1: five is five.
0: It's the same. Talk to your mom, dad, or a trusted adult when you feel overwhelmed by anger.
1: That's why they have school counselors. Like when you feel overwhelmed or sad or something, you can go to someone you trust, like an adult. You can go to someone you trust and love a lot, or like just trust or something like that, and you can talk to them and they can help you. The fifth deadly sin is gluttony. I want it all right now. Now. What does gluttony mean?
0: Gluttony means taking way more than you need, especially with food, but also with screen time, entertainment, or anything you enjoy. It's about losing self-control when something feels good.
1: Okay. So it's like being a Big Mac. Like Big Mac is like you want all the food for yourself and you love eating. Like it's fine if you love eating food, but like don't love it so much that you put it above God or like put it above others and like don't let others have it. What you should not do. Number one. There's one slice of pizza left and you grab it, even though you already had three and you're not even hungry. Just take it to be mean. You spend 5 hours on your tablet and ignore your homework, your chores, and your family just so that you can be on the iPad. Like, you open a new bag of cookies and eat half of it just sitting because you're bored. Eating because you're hungry is fine, but eating because you're bored, no. Someone spent hours cooking and you complain loudly that you don't like it. Like, ugh, I don't like this. You sneak snacks at night and leave none for your sibling the next morning. What you should do. The virtue is temperance, self-control. Eat slowly, taste your food, enjoy it, and stop when you're full. Save food. Set a timer for screen time and keep it. Your future self will thank you. Before snacking, ask yourself, am I actually hungry or just bored? Always thank the person who cooked for you. Cooking takes love and effort, takes time. During Lent, practice giving up, even if it's small. That muscle of self-control grows stronger every time you use it. The sixth deadly sin is sloth. I don't feel like it. Maybe I should just eat more. I don't like it. I'll just eat more. Okay. What does sloth mean?
0: Sloth isn't just being physically lazy. It also means not caring about growing closer to God. Skipping prayers, skipping masses, going through life without thinking what really matters.
1: Do not do the big no-no.
0: Number one, I'm doing it. You skip your bedtime prayers because you're tired, even though it only takes a minute.
1: No, actually, yeah, maybe 2 minutes.
0: Literally, like two. Your mom asks you to set the table and 20 minutes later, you still haven't done it.
1: Three. They tell you to set the table and you don't even do it. Like, just ignore it. And you're sloth. Like,
0: how do I do it later? Three. You have a book report due Friday and you wait until Thursday night, then do it badly.
1: That's not good. Then you'll get an F.
0: Four. At math, you spend the whole time drawing on the bulletin instead of paying attention.
1: Oh, yeah. And the fifth.
0: A friend needs help with something and you think someone else will do it and do nothing.
1: Yeah.
0: What you should do. The virtue is diligence.
1: Diligence. Effort and zeal. Like being effortful. Like wanting.
0: Effortful?
1: I don't know how to say it. Like
0: having effort.
1: Yeah, having effort.
0: Not effortful.
1: I don't know. Okay, so like diligence, effort, and zeal. Like having effort for every

0: thing that you do. You should pray every morning and night. Sometimes I forget to do morning, but we can always ask our guardian angel to help us. We can do that right now if you want. In your Father, Son, and Holy Spirit. O guardian angel, please help us remember to do our morning prayers, night prayers, and to do everything with effort, zeal, and diligence, how we're just learning right now and teaching other people. Amen. Father, Son, and Holy Spirit. Amen. Okay. Another thing, at Mass, you should really listen and try to understand and not just sit. And the last one is look for every way to be helpful, like groceries, mopping the floor, washing dishes, anything. At home or school or with a friend. The seventh
1: deadly sin is lust.
0: I just want to feel good, even if it's wrong. Both did the same thing. Things that you don't respect are the dignity of people, or that you know deep down aren't good for your soul.
1: What you should not do.
0: Not do. No, no. Big no, no.
1: Watch shows, videos, or TikToks that feel wrong or make you uncomfortable, even if your friends say they're normal.
0: Make jokes about people's bodies or laugh what others do. Like, yeah, okay? Number three.
1: Look for images online that you'd be embarrassed to show your mom or your guardian angel.
0: Yeah, like searching up weird stuff. Do not treat a person like how only to exist to be funny, pretty, or popular, or people more than that. Okay, the fifth.
1: Let it feel good right now, be your only guide for what to watch, do, or say.
0: You should do, yes, the good things.
1: The virtue of purity is purity.
0: Is purity. Okay, number one. Ask yourself before watching something, would I watch this if Jesus were watching this with me? If Jesus were next to me, would I watch this? Just say that. Like, is it weird? Is it bad or any of that?
1: Number two. Treat every person, boys and girls, with respect as someone made in God's image.
0: It doesn't matter if they're another gender. Like, it doesn't matter if you're a girl and they're a boy. You should always treat everyone the same. Okay. Number three. If you see something online that feels wrong, tell a trusted adult right away. You won't get in trouble. You won't get in trouble for just happening to see something. Like, unless you search it up on purpose. Okay, number four.
1: Pray the Hail Mary when something impure comes to mind.
0: Also when you like hear the ambulance.
1: Yeah.
0: That helps.
1: Mary is the model of perfect purity.
0: Yep, she's the perfect one. And number five. Fill your heart with beautiful things. Good books, good music, good friendships. What goes in shapes who you belong. If you guys don't really know good music, that's a Catholic or Christian or any of that, we can do Forrest Frank, Josiah Queen, Elevation Worship, any of those are like good songs that are like fun, but they're also talking about God and good and all of those things.
1: I'm doing it.
0: That's why I only listen to those songs in Lent, so they can help me think about God. And something to think about if these seven sins are like weeds.
1: Which one do you think grows the fastest and most quietly in your heart and why?
0: Yeah, like why do you think, which one do you think would grow the fastest of those seven sins? We can repeat them. Okay. It is pride, greed, envy, wrath, gluttony, sloth, and lust. Which one do you think spreads the most and does the worst of all that? You guys can think about that. We're done for today. Thank you for watching. Bye.